But why should night clouds resist when, darling, I know so well I've got you under my skin. I'd sacrifice anything, come what might, for the sake of having you near, in spite of the warning call that comes in the night and repeats and repeats in my ear. Don't you know, little fool, you never can win. Use your mentality, wake up to reality. But each time I do, just the thought of you makes me stop before I begin.

Gray skies to blue. If I had you, if I had you by my side, baby,

This gives us a chance to, well, do some songs by some of our favorite composers, and we sincerely hope that they might be yours too. And we can't think of a better first start, or a better man to start off this particular little combination of three than Mr. Richard Rodgers. Mr. Richard Rodgers, the man who has written more great songs, I think, with due respects to the rest, than any man around. This particular song happens to be just about everybody's favorite. We recorded it a long time ago. This is a new Marty Stevens arrangement of it.

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1: I ain't got no coat.
0: Leave your worries, leave them on the doorstep.
1: I did it already, Pop.
0: Just direct your feet.
1: Shuffle, shuffle, shuffle.
0: To the sunny side of the street.
1: Yeah, man.
0: Can't you hear that pitter-pat?
1: Mop, mop, mop.
0: And that happy tune, which is your step.
1: Hey, bop, wee, bop.
0: Life can be so sweet.
1: Sweet life.

0: He just crossed over. If I never have a cent,
1: now are you kidding?
0: I'm gonna be rich. Rich as Mr. Rockefeller.
1: That's what you are.

0: kids got to have something to do with it. Because everybody knows backstage of rock concerts, it's always full of kids, isn't it? Five-year-olds and shit. You know, okay. So then in the next. Well, do you want to just stitch these together or stop and start?
1: We can play the train one and then keep
0: going. Let's play the train one. Then we'll, because they're kind of brief. And I'll give you the next one. You're going to laugh.
2: This is a Lionel train set?
3: Yeah, those are. Those are Lionel's, right. Those are the ones that we take on the road. This is our touring layout.
2: The touring layout. Yeah, because when I first heard it was going to be like 20 feet by 18 feet, and I thought we'd have to build a whole new environment.
4: Oh, my God. Yeah.
3: Well, we had to make it smaller just to get in here, but it's module.
2: Can you take this on the road everywhere?
3: I take it a lot of places because, you know, when we're playing backstage and people come in, they have kids and there's families and everything, and it just seems like it's just another thing for people to do. And,
2: right, because you get bored sometimes.
3: Well, you know, the kids. You have kids.
5: You know, at a concert, a Neil Young concert.
0: The kids. The kids. Like Janet Reno. The kids. I had to save them. I had to kill them. The kids. Okay. So
4: someone. Can I yeah. just... With some previous experience, nothing to this caliber, I would lose my ever-loving fucking mind because not only does the train set have to get set

0: fucking train set in the middle. Imagine in the middle that. Of the floor. Maybe it's in a room. I don't know. Maybe it's in a dressing room or something, but.
1: I don't know. Yeah.
2: Is that part of his, what do they call it? The list of requirements?
0: His rider, his tech
2: his rider.
1: Must be. Yeah. No brown M&Ms and plenty of trains.
2: You got to put up my stupid train set.
3: Oh, my gosh. Oh.
0: Woo. Listen to this bullshit.
1: Yeah. Now, the next clip, which is number 7, it says it's Tech Whiz Neil. She continues this conversation.
4: Oh, wait, no, I think we're on 6.
1: I'm sorry. Yes, yeah. I'm sorry. Forgive me. You're right. 6. Neil the Inventor. So he's sitting there on this couch, okay, and he's back in his flannel shirt, T-shirt thing. He's not an Indian anymore. And so she says something to him about him, and you're an inventor, and you're like a tech wizard, you know, what's that you got there? And he's holding in his hand, it either looks like an old television remote unit or like the first cordless phones that had a little, you know, telescoping antenna, right? And he's like, oh yeah, I can make the train do what I want with this. Yeah, I like technology. I'm a real tech guy, you know. What the fuck? So I'll just let you listen and make your own decision.
5: Plus, I really like technical things, so the electronics and everything is fun.
6: But what I hear about this is you've developed some new technological wizardry to make it easy to use, right?
5: Yeah, we did. And it makes it possible for you to do anything on the table just from here, you know.
3: Oh, my God.
1: Okay. Now, to round out the trifecta, Neil thinks he's such a technological wizard, right? Yeah, that he actually went to Trump and wanted to borrow $5 million for his latest example of wizardry, right? And so if you want to cue number 7, you can hear Trump tell the story better than I possibly could.
3: I pledge before my heavenly Father that I will resist them every way I can. These people are the literal demon spawn of the pit of hell.
7: There's a man named Neil Young on the phone. I said, "Who's Neil Young?"
4: Sorry, let me back this up.
2: Oh God!
7: There's a man named Neil Young on the phone. I said, "Who's Neil?"
4: Is that Trump?
1: That's Trump. Yeah.
4: Wow! It's like he's up-pitched or so, or maybe I don't know.
1: Yeah.
4: Sounds weird. Let me hear this again.
1: It does.
7: There's a man named Neil Young on the phone. I said, "Who's Neil Young? Isn't that funny?" You know, it's like a name. I say, "Who's Neil Young?"
4: It's no, we'd like a name. To talk to
2: him. It's like a name.
4: Oh, yeah, it's like a name.
7: A singer. Oh, that Neil Young, I'd say. I actually didn't know. I'm saying, like, you know, you can't put two Neil Youngs together. So he calls me. "Hey, Mr. Trump, I heard you were at my concert last night. I'd love to come up and say hello to you." I said, "All right," because I don't think he does this. I said, "Do you ever do this?" He said, "I never do this." I said, "Well, I'm greatly honored. Come up." He comes up to Trump Tower a number of months ago. And he tried to raise money. He won like $5 million from me because he's got a sound synthesizer that makes sound better. I said, "But Neil, what about all these companies that do this? I mean, they're pretty good at it, aren't they?" No, Mike.
4: Sorry to back it up, but it's a sound synthesizer costs $5 million.
2: Makes better sounds.
4: Yeah. Hey, Neil, have you ever heard of weed? It doesn't cost $5 million, I'll tell you that.
7: Sound better.
4: It makes sound better.
7: Neil, what about all these companies that do this? I mean, they're pretty good at it, aren't they? No, mine's better.
4: So good.
8: Is better, you better, win better. Or is you win?
4: Wow.
2: You know about Neil's, it was the flack player that he made back
4: That's
2: in
4: what
2: the
4: he's
2: day.
4: Talking about, right? That's what Trump's talking about there, the flack thing.
2: Is that what he's talking about? Is he talking about
1: I don't
2: that?
1: Know.
4: He had
1: I
4: some kind know. Of play, like music player, like pre what Kanye did.
1: Yeah.
2: He had one of the really first high-end music players, portable music
1: but
2: players.
1: But he's coming to Trump, hat in hand, asking for a $5 million investment. And meanwhile, you know, if what we saw about this Spotify Rogan thing was correct, like half of his catalog was worth $150 million. So that guy's in a $300 million range. The fuck's he needs Trump money for?
4: Right.
1: Right?
2: Yeah. Maybe always he's got a gambling someone habit. Else's money, I guess.
1: That's true. Yeah. Especially when you're a tech wizard.
3: Yeah. Danger, danger, alert, alert. I am a scumbag.
2: At least how Trump made his money.
0: Yeah. Nice.
4: Yeah. All right. Well, so it's final round here. We'll open up the phone lines one more time. Oh man, we'll maybe get you in the shower.
9: I would start to massage your boob. Well, if I took you down there, then I'd want to take so I got my hand right away. You know, you feel it.

0: start to massage your booty. I took you down there. Then I'd want to take a shower with you right away.
1: Ooh, I didn't feel
2: like five.
3: Get four, that pole ready. The phone three, lines are opening up.
2: Two.
4: Oh, my
2: one,
4: goodness.
2: Go.
4: Go, go.
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4: 671.
5: Nailed it.
4: Damn, sorry, I didn't mean to step on me.
3: No, you're good. It's, you can read the number out one more time if you want.
4: Are you sure? 865-465-6271. There it is.
3: Neil deGrasse Tyson.
4: There it is.
3: Or no, sorry, Neil Young versus Cenk Uygur. Neil Tyson's already out.
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8: Hey, guys. This is Pat Douchebag Pat from Michigan Local Number 1 again. I got to tell you, I'm switching Douchebag my Pat vote.
3: Oh, you switching the vote?
4: Uh-oh.
8: I'm switching my vote. Neil Young was a shoe-in. I haven't heard of Cenk very much. And those half dozen or so clips you played moved him to the number one spot.
3: Oh, wow.
8: Hating, bestiality-loving creep. I didn't know this about him. And I'm like, hey, God, what, you can push me over with a feather. I would have bet my paycheck that I would have kept it, but I'm changing my vote to Cenk.
3: Jinx, all right, cool, nice.
8: Sorry,
4: didn't you
8: man
4: already submit your bracket, caller?
3: Yeah.
8: Well, I'll take the loss on it.
3: This is my one Cenk ISO.
9: Rittenhouse shot someone because somebody threw a plastic bag at him.
3: You know what? I'm going to go ahead. It's only like 10 seconds longer, the full clip. This is the entirety of the Young Turks clip. This is the entirety of the Rittenhouse audio.
9: Rittenhouse shot someone because somebody threw a plastic bag at him and killed him. So the right wing's lucky that left wing and normal people aren't as armed as they are. And I know that they also know that. Because by right-wing logic, she could have pulled out a gun and killed him right there. Stand your ground. No one could argue. No one could argue. But by the way, I don't want that to happen. I don't want us shooting each other in the streets, mm-hmm, right? So they better come down like a ton of bricks on him through the legal process, and we better have justice.
3: That's the entirety of the whole uploaded video of his take on Rittenhouse.
10: Satan.
3: Ugh.
0: You know, you'd feel the tension drain out of you.
4: Oh, God.
5: Well, let's, do you want to see if we can check in with another caller? We still got 2 minutes left.
3: Yeah, anything else there, caller? Mr. Douchebag Pet? Oh, she's hung
4: Douchebag
3: up.
4: Had nothing else.
3: Sorry.
11: Well, thank you.
5: Well, thank you for calling.
11: TNS again.
3: Thank you for your call.
4: Yes, yeah.
3: Oh, we can take one more call here while we got a couple minutes left.

notebook and joined twins born in the bathroom in a Disneyland hospital. Eventually, they were separated, but Pluto never learned how to walk or talk upright. Goofy was Goofy. Only one knew about this, that rat.

0: just say this. I mean, what in God's name have they done with this? It is absolutely, it's actually unbelievable. And what I'm going to say now, I will say to of the people in every Western democracy, I am asking you, what have you done? You didn't do your job. And do not tell me you didn't know, because anyone could have known. And if you have bothered enough to care about the people, if you had bothered enough to do your job, you should have known. And moreover, it is your damn job to know. It is your job to protect the people that you were elected by, and that your job is to represent. Once again, I'm asking, what have you done? Ladies and gentlemen, there is so much coming to light. All of the adverse side effects. There is numerous studies now available on fetal disfigurements. There is genetic defects from babies born to women that got vaccinated. What in the hell is going on here? And I do not, who is the beneficiary of all this? Well, I do know it's the pharmaceutical companies, of course. But once again, we as the elected representatives, we need to do our jobs. And I'm really glad that there is MEPs here today. I can only say we will do whatever it takes to bring all of this to light and to make sure that the rights of the people will be protected once again. This vaccine campaign, it will go down as the biggest scandal in medical history, and moreover, it will be known as the biggest crime ever committed on humanity. That is actually what we're talking about, ladies and gentlemen.
1: We now return to
2: Behind the Schemes,
1: starring
2: Booberry, and Lavish.

Every day I look at one of these edits or photos of Misato and laugh. Then I begin to cry. I cry for I know I will never have Lieutenant Colonel Misato Katsuragi to hold and to hug every night. I cry for I realize that Misato is only a drawing, a mere idea. I will never have her patting me on the back. I will never be able to cry on her shoulder. I will never be able to smell her sweet purple hair. I will never meet anyone that can provide me the same amount of companionship that Misato will. I know deep down you all think I am crazy, but deep down seeing all of these posts I make, you only laugh because you feel the same way I do deep inside your heart. Alone, trapped, sad, unlovable. The only woman that will love me is Misato Katsuragi, and I have come to accept it. Mock me, berate, and belittle me. I know you only do it to mask your own insecurities. I love Misato, and I always will. None of you will ever be able to change that. I'm closing this post by reiterating this. I understand Misato will never be real. I can only wish Misato will only be real in my mind and in my digital recreations of her.

me scream. 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

0: We now return to
1: Behind the Schemes,
0: starring
1: Blueberry, and Lavish.

Many people struggle with this common type of human being. Do-nothing bitches are vampires of other people's joy. Instead of living authentically, they feed off masking their true selves, doing nothing, and criticizing others who actually put themselves out there. Do-nothing bitches can be highly manipulative. So here are some gold standard clapbacks when a do-nothing bitch starts with their bullshit. When they start to claim you're too much, offer them a mirror and tell them to look for less. Draw a diagram that identifies where your business is and where their business is to visually show them they're in the wrong area. Remind them of the ancient proverb, to fuck around is to find out, and the more they fuck around, the more they're going to find out. So the next time you encounter a do-nothing bitch, hold your head high and know their obsession with you is masking their jealousy of your confidence, your freedom in your self-expression, and most importantly, your authenticity. And also, fuck 'em. They're toxic.

0: I'm Gil Fulbright. The people who run my campaign, they've made this commercial, and I'm in it. This campaign, it's not about me. It's about crafting a version of me that'll appeal to you. A version that visits random work sites with paid actors pointing at things. A version of me that doesn't find old people loathsome or pointless. Has a conventionally attractive yet curiously still family. Listening to my constituents, legislating, these are things I don't do. What I do is spend about 70% of my time raising funds for re-election. I'd do anything to stay in office. My name's Gil Fulbright, but hell, I'll change my name to Phil Goldbright or Bill Fulbright or fill up my mouth with farts. These are the things that are important to me. And these are the fine people that finance my campaign. Now, in order to do these things, I have to stay in office. And to stay in office, I have to keep these guys happy. Now, if any of these things make these guys unhappy, well, my hands are tied. So come November, the choice is clear. Do you want another spineless mouthpiece for special interest and lobbyists? Or a spineless mouthpiece for special interest and lobbyists? I'm Philip, a mouth with farts, and I approve this message.
1: Hey, man, you want to eat this cake with me?
2: Fuck it, let's do it.
1: Whoa, man, what do you mean?
2: Yeah, fuck it, let's do it together.
1: I don't want to do it.
2: Then why'd you ask me to eat it with you?
1: I just want to eat it.
2: Fuck it.
1: Bro, stop, man. You're scaring me.
2: You don't want to do it together?
1: I'm not into you that way,
2: bro. Whoa, what are you talking about, bro?
1: I just want to eat the cake.
2: I feel like we want the same thing.
1: Why are you trying to fuck the cake?
2: What?
1: I want to eat the cake. You want to fuck it?
2: No, I'm saying fuck it. Let's eat it.
1: Can we just, like, eat the majority of it and then you can fuck it?
2: The fuck?
1: Why do you want to fuck the cake?
2: What?
1: I don't understand what you want.

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1: Behind the Schemes.
0: Starring
1: Booberry, and Lavish.

0: The reason why certain people turn to philosophy, why I became a philosopher, was that since I was a little boy, I always felt that existence as such was weird. I mean, here we are. Isn't that odd? Of course it's odd. What do you mean by odd? Well, that's what's different from even. I mean, what's odd stands out. What's even lies flat. But you can't see the outstanding without the flat background. Here's the thing standing out. It's odd. Each one of you is odd. Strange, unique, particular, different. How do we know what we mean by that? Except against the background of something even, that is not differentiated, like space. And so you get this philosophical itch. You begin to scratch your head and think about why is that so? Well, after a while, you realize that's a meaningless question. And you ask, how is it so? Well, that leads you into science and other investigations. So you want to know, what is it? I mean, this happening, this thing called existence, what is it?
1: Zero, all engine running. Liftoff, we have a liftoff. 32 minutes past the hour. Liftoff on a

0: Contact light. Okay, engine stop. Houston, Tranquility Base here. The Eagle has landed.
1: Roger, Tranquility, we copy you on the ground. You got a bunch of guys about to turn blue. We're breathing again. Thanks a lot.

0: We now return to
1: Behind the Schemes.
0: Starring
1: Booberry, and Lavish.

0: to live.
1: Well, Kermit, it's commentary. My humor is informative.
0: Oh, okay.
2: But this last one is really the one that stands out here. Bring up 9/11.
1: What's so confusing about that?
2: Well, that's just it. There's no joke. It just says, bring up 9/11. You're just bringing up a horrible tragedy. Where's the punchline?
1: I guess you can say that joke will crash and burn!
2: You're a horrible person, Fozzie.

0: Well, guys, I think it's time to face it. Kamala Harris and Joe Biden are not going to be the ones to help us. Wasn't the Republicans either, so what now? What do we do?
1: If you should die before you wake...
2: Can't sleep. Clown will eat me. Can't sleep. Clown will eat me.
3: Hope you guys are ready for board game night.
4: Yes, sir.
3: I brought gotcha, because you know what you always say. Gotcha will get you.
4: I've said that before.
3: You don't sound that excited.
4: Are we going to engage in a game of gotcha?
3: Yeah, you told me to come over to play this.
4: That allegation is false.
3: You specifically told me to come to your state so we could play gotcha.
4: And everybody going to my state and spending more time trying to play gotcha.
3: I thought we had arranged to have a board game.
4: This is not an arrangement or an understanding. This is a marriage.
3: What? Gotcha isn't a bad game or anything, right?
4: Of course it's not. And let's take it from your point of view.
3: All right, then let's play so we can make this awkward situation go away.
4: If that won't make it go away.
3: All right, you know what? You guys... I'm leaving. You can play by yourselves.
4: Oh, good. Now we can play gotcha.
3: Don't patronize.
5: I'm writing music. I'm going to be a successful musician, and I'm going to say, fuck all you people.

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1: Behind the Schemes,
0: starring
1: Booberry, and Lavish.

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1: Behind the Schemes,
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1: Booberry, and Lavish.

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1: Behind the Schemes.
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1: Booberry, and Lavish.

0: She's awkward. Not very friendly. But she's too young. Oh, she bites nails. She wears glasses. She's married. Well.
1: Eastern presents The Losers.
0: Immature.
1: 19 out of 20 girls we see never get to be an Eastern Airlines stewardess. They're probably good enough to get a job anywhere they want. But at Eastern, we're very choosy about whom we let serve you on a plane. It may make our job a lot harder, but it makes your flying a lot easier. We want everyone to fly.
0: Oh, the girl with the glasses.

I always liked to work outdoors, but when my allergies got the best of me, I thought those days were gone. Then I asked my doctor about Levitol, and he said, Levitol? What is that? I said, I don't know. I think it's an allergy medication. So he said, Levitol? Levitol? Oh, do you mean Levitrol? Kind of snooty-like. So I was like, oh, my bad, Levitrol. So he said, yeah, I've definitely heard of Levitrol, not Levitol, but then again, what do I know? I'm just a doctor. So I said, can Levitrol help me? And he said, sure, it'll cure all of your allergies with little or no side effects, but it's not a miracle drug. It can't cure gay. And I was like, what? And he's like, you heard me, Tinkerbell. It can't cure gay. And I was like, well, what's your problem? And he's like, hey, it's nothing to be ashamed of. Lots of people have gay. Very common. And I said, first of all, I'm not gay. And second of all, gay's not a disease. And he's like, wow, you're pretty smart, fancy britches. I said, don't talk to me like that, you son of a bitch. And he's like, what, you bowing up on me, sugar? You want to throw down? Because I will drop you like a bad transmission. And I'm like, I don't want to fight. I just want to know if Levitrol is right for me. He said, I already told you it's right for you. What are you, gay and deaf? So I was like, screw you. And I threw a punch at him, but he did some kind of kung fu block. And I was all like, like this. And he punched me in the throat. And I must have blacked out, because the next thing I remember is I woke up on the roof of the parking garage in nothing but my underwear. And I was so cold. So very, very cold.

0: We came. We saw. He died. Came in. Fist bump. He died.
1: What difference at this point does it make?
2: We need to kill them. We need to kill them. Bomb them. Bomb them. And bomb them again.
3: Hey. Listen, you're in my house. Hey, you're in my house. So you know what?
4: Shut up, Wade.
2: We need to kill them. We need to kill them.
3: No.
5: Shut up already.

0: Okay.
1: And bomb them again.
0: Wait, listen.
1: And bomb them again.
0: Hey.
1: Bomb them.
2: We came.
1: Bomb them.
2: We saw.
1: Bomb them.
2: He died.
1: And bomb them again. Bomb them.
2: What difference?
1: Bomb them.
2: At this point,
1: bomb them.
2: Does it make?
0: You can take that to the

0: bomb them.
1: Hey.
0: Bomb them.
1: Hey.
0: Bomb them. We need to kill them.
1: Hey.

0: Everybody wouldn't do it. It ended up that everybody blamed somebody when nobody did what anybody could have done. It's not my job.
1: We now return to
2: Behind the Schemes.
1: Starring
2: Blueberry, and Lavish.

0: and I am Uncle Coney tonight.
1: Uncle Coney.
0: Let's talk about this, because this is fascinating. I remember very clearly, I think anybody who was alive at the time does, I remember my parents waking me up, and we went down and we watched you guys land on the moon.
1: No,
0: which
1: you didn't.
0: Was,
1: no, you didn't.
0: What?
1: Because there wasn't any television. There wasn't anybody taking a picture. You watched animation. See, you associated what you saw with...
0: I have very hazy memories.
2: And one more makes seven.
3: You are certainly on the ball today, Captain Ginyu. If you were a dog, I'd scratch your belly. If you were a cat, I'd give you warm milk until you started to purr. But since you're neither of these, I'll just say thanks for a job well done.
2: It was my pleasure. You know how much I enjoy serving your Horned Highness.
3: Having these balls makes me feel something that resembles joy, I think. I want to caress them.
4: Colonel, I'm trying to sneak around, but I'm dummy thick, and the clap of my ass cheeks keeps alerting the guards.
5: The official language of the Russian Federation is?
6: Very difficult.
5: Correct. What was the result of the last election carried out here in Russia?
6: Joe Biden.
5: Da. What is Russia's biggest export?
6: Spies.
5: What is Russia's biggest import?
6: Sovereign states.
5: Da. What is the most dangerous job in whole of Russia?
6: Opposition party leader.
5: Da. How many nuclear warheads does Russia possess?
6: I don't know. I don't

0: No, that's right. You don't know. Why was the USSR dissolved?
1: Because of US in the title.
0: Duh. What odorless, colorless, tasteless drink is Russia famous for?
1: Novichok.
0: Correct. Yuri Gagarin was the first man in space.
2: But so is that a question?
0: No, it was a statement. And the final question, gentlemen. Would you like a vodka?
3: Oh, it's like 7:30 in the morning.
0: Correct! Yes. Yes. Welcome to Russia, gentlemen!
4: Zavazhe zdrovya!
5: Zavazhe zdrovya!
6: Your intellect is as weak as your dollar. Failure is your destiny. You disrespect yourself and your nation. You are made of stupid.

0: Little Caesar's Gotham, how can I help you?
1: Hello, Little Caesars.
0: Little Caesars?
1: 5 orders of normal bread, please.
0: Okay. Do you want a drink with that?
2: Fine. But what if you made a mistake? Like, if you sent someone to the wrong place?
3: What are you doing?
2: You fool! I am the evil Piccolo, and you made the mistake of sending me to the upper world! Evil! Yes! Evil!
4: Where am I? Here I am, right here in Memphis. Let me tell you about rock and roll. People say, Mojo, what kind of songs are you going to put on your new album? They say, Mojo, what kind of songs are you going to put on your new album? I'm going to put the song on my album that's going to make the 15-year-old kid run away. He's going to hear the song. He's going to be sitting in his basement. It might be a sheep, might be a he, might be a dog, might be a furry animal or something. They'll be sitting in the basement, they put the record on, they hear the song, they go, Shazam! That is rock and roll. That is music. It's talking to my soul. It's talking to my brain. It's making me do the lower body gyrations. You know, when I was a little kid, my favorite song was Sweet Soul Music by Arthur Conner. I heard that song and it like transformed my life. Every time, even now, when I hear that song, I'm like sitting there in my car, I'm riding down the road, I hear them horns. The first you might think it's Marlboro Man, but no, it's Arthur Conner going, do you like good music? Yeah. And I'm instantly insto zen is what I call this. Insto soul zen. You hear the song and it's just like, hi-ya! Your whole body goes, hi-ya! Explodes into a giant hunger of love or something.
5: That's like completely missing from music today. A bunch of droning, whining, pseudo-serious, angst-ridden dolts. 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

0: I don't know what the hell's going on here. I don't know what, at some point rock and roll, you know, became rock, then it became big business, and now it's just it's some ugly marketing strategy thing. And my job on the planet, you know, everybody's brought here for a certain reason. So I had a dog that was brought here to embarrass my mom by scraping his butt across the carpet right when real high-toned neighbors came over. That was that dog's job. My job, I've been put here on the planet to stir up some shit, to get some rock and roll going, to be the fly in the ointment, to be the cheese whiz and the caviar of life is what I am. You know, and what we need is just a little rebel rouse, a little fun. People say, oh, Mojo, you can't say that. Why can't I say that? Who's going to stop me? God going to come down and press his ugly thumb upon my head? No. Bunch of blue-haired ladies, friends of George Bush's wife, going to come mess with me? No. I can do anything I want. I'm a free man. This is America. I'm free, drunk, and horny, and I'm going to do what I want to do, have some fun, and you can't stop me, you knuckleheads.
1: We now return to
2: Behind the Schemes.
1: Starring
2: Blueberry, and Lavish.

0: there is basically a 99% probability that you're holding something that the Fuhrer drank from at his vacation home.
1: This is Hitler's cup?
0: That was Hitler's cup. Yeah. Put it to your lips. Put it to your lips. Happy birthday.
1: This is the best birthday present ever. I'm supposed to destroy it. I'm supposed to destroy it.
0: No, you can get a lot of money for that. You can get a lot of money for that.

0: your veins.
1: So did you feel you were being disrespectful, or just you were just having fun with some of the crucifixes and stuff like that?
2: I don't even know what you, I mean, we did maybe two jokes about that.
1: Yeah, exactly.
2: Don't you think the Catholic Church went a little too far? More so than my cartoon.
3: All right, listen.
2: A couple of jokes. I know this is a morning show. You can't bring up all those crimes.
3: You know what? Technically,
2: they just sort of kept moving.

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Extra large and extra hard. Put this pussy right in your face. Swipe your nose like a credit card. Hop on top, I wanna ride. I do a kegel while it's inside. 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This pussy is wet, come take a dive. Tie me up like I'm surprised. Let's role play, I'll wear a disguise. I want you to park that Chrysler. It's as big as a whale. Right in this little garage, make it cream, make me scream. Out in public, make a scene. I don't cook, I don't clean, but let me tell you how I got this ring. And

0: What do we want? To get pegged. How do we do it? By finding women who are down. How do we find them? By putting out respectful feelers on the internet.
1: When you go to bed with that person, you're not just going to bed with that person. You're going to bed with every other person that person has ever gone to bed with before in their life. So just picture it's as if you're all crawling into one bed together.
2: What if I want to have sex before I get married?
1: Well, I guess you just have to be prepared to die.
3: Is anyone else dominant, but in like a submissive way? Like, you're gonna shut the fuck up and go play video games while I make you a sandwich.
4: There's one more to go.
5: Hey, you're just mad because I'll be able to do something with my fucking guitar in hands that you'll never be able to achieve in your entire life, kid. So yeah, you're gay.
6: You know, the way the chap in Nickelback says, I like you with your pants around your feet, and, here's my glands penis.
7: It's marvellous imagery.
6: Mm. You know, as I've said on many occasions, he has a little known disease with his colon, and you can tell that when he plays the guitar. Mm. It's a little like my dog. I took my dog to the park the other day, and she was unable to force out the final stool, and it reminded me.
8: You see, he even makes melody when he talks.

0: magazines are designed to make you feel ugly, so you buy more stuff. This is what boys look like!
1: If you feel pleasant in your body, we call it health. If you feel very pleasant in your body, we call this pleasure.

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If you become very, very pleasant, then we call it ecstasy.

0: This planet Earth is very pleasant except for the human beings who are creating unpleasantness among each other.
1: Where's Ride the Lightning? Where's Ride the Lightning? Why is it on the list?
2: It's not voted for.
1: Why?
3: Because these people have said...
1: Who didn't vote for Ride the Lightning? Tell me right now.
2: All those people out there.
1: I want you to go out there and ask them fucking why. One day I want to fucking play it. Fucking Ride the Lightning. Fucking Unforgiven 2. Fucking Saint Anger. Fucking death.
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5: Behind the Schemes.
4: Starring
5: Blueberry. And lavish.

warning signs of satanic behavior may be apparent, such as a sudden, bitterly antagonistic attitude towards family and religion, a drastic decline in academic performance, a reclusive behavior pattern, and listening exclusively to heavy metal rock music, almost to the point of addiction. When one or more of these warning signs are evident, you should look further for ritual items such as a pentagram or other satanic symbols, black or red robes, a decorative dagger or knife, a chalice or goblet, black candles, a personal diary with a black cover, which is called a book of shadows, and copies of publications such as the Satanic Bible and the Satanic Rituals, and possibly a small makeshift altar. If you discover items such as these, experts advise you contact your local law enforcement agency at once.

0: think you understand political parties. You're all full of crap. You don't know what the Illuminati is. If you're Republican or you're Democrat, you're wrong.
1: Why? It's this easy. It's called divide and conquer. That's why there's two parties and only two. And they're controlled by the same people at the very top who belong to the Council on Foreign Relations, the Bilderberger Group. They also belong to the Trilateral Commission, and you people don't even know what the hell that is. But if you did know, you would know that these are the people that control your world by making global policies that you never vote on, and by which parties both serve and belong to these organizations and control your world. Now, here's how it works. Really easy. Divide and conquer can only work if the people that are divided are not aware of the falsely created division. If you're not aware of it, then it works. If you know about it, then it don't work no more. If you have socialism without capitalism, it becomes communism. If you have capitalism without socialism, it becomes fascism. And it's just that easy. That's all you need to know. That's why Masonic symbols are all over your freaking money. But you don't pay any attention. Ridiculous.

My father told me when I was a child, people in authority lie. And we all, if we are going to continue to live in a democracy, we need to understand that people in authority lie. People in authority will abuse every power that we relinquish. And right now, we are giving them the power to micromanage every bit of our lives, 24 hours a day. They're going to know where we are, and they're going to know the money that we spend. They're going to have access to our children. They're going to have the right to compel unwanted medical interventions on us. We, you know, the Nazis did that in the camps in World War II. They tested vaccines on gypsies and Jews. And the world was so horrified after the war that we signed the Nuremberg Charter. And we all pledged when we do that, we would never again impose unwanted medical interventions on human beings without informed consent. And yet in 2 years, all of that conviction has suddenly disappeared. And people are walking around in masks where the science has not been explained to them. They are doing what they're told. They are orchestrating, these government agencies are orchestrating obedience. And it is not democratic. It's not the product of democracy. It's the product of a pharmaceutical-driven biosecurity agenda that will enslave the entire human race and plunge us into a dystopian nightmare where the apocalyptic forces of ignorance and greed will be running our lives and ruining our children and destroying all the dreams and dignity that we hope to give to our children.

0: not so different.
1: I'm not like you. You're a murderer.
0: Well, to each his own. I chose my path, you chose the way of the hero. And they found you amusing for a while, the people of this city. But the one thing they love more than a hero is to see a hero fail, fall, die trying. In spite of everything you've done for them, eventually they will hate you. Why bother?
2: Because it's right.
0: Here's the real truth. There are 8 million people in this city. And those teeming masses exist for the sole purpose of lifting the few exceptional people onto their shoulders. You, me, we're exceptional. I could squash you like a bug right now, but I'm offering you a choice. Join me. Imagine what we could accomplish together. What we could create. Or we could destroy. Cause the deaths of countless innocents in selfish battle again and again and again until we're both dead. Is that what you want? Think about it, hero!
3: We now return to
4: Behind the Schemes.
3: Starring
4: Booberry, and Lavish.

0: impact the money has on people's lives. And we're joined now by Will Strong, who's Director of Research at Autonomy, the think tank behind the scheme.
1: Behind the scheme.
0: Behind the scheme.
1: Behind the scheme.
0: Behind the scheme.
1: Behind the scheme.
0: Behind the scheme.
1: Behind the scheme.
0: Behind the scheme.

0: We now return to
1: Behind the Schemes,
0: starring
1: Booberry, and Lavish.

Ford signature, the toilet swipe, the maggot acid smile, the glitch in the universal way, yeah. A real boss abortion to brag about in your next barbecue.

0: It's lovely talking to you, as always.
1: Oh, hello.
0: We were just talking about you kids.
1: I'm Denise Heberle.
0: And I'm Bill Goodman.
1: Together, we've been fighting fascism for over 50 years.
0: And so much has changed over those 50 years, such as the ingredients to a successful firebomb.
1: And the glass that bank windows are made of.
0: But there's one thing that hasn't changed over 50 years, something that is so important to tell you kids who are new to this movement.
1: Shut the fuck up. You're sitting in the police transport van after a protest?
0: Shut the fuck up. In a holding cell with your comrades?
1: Shut the fuck up. Cop knocks on your door?
0: Shut the fuck up.
1: Texting on an unsecured device?
0: Shut the fuck up. Pulled over by the cops after a protest?
1: Shut the fuck up. Cop just asking about your day?
0: Shut the fuck up. Feds call your mom?
1: Tell your mother to shut the fuck up.
0: Now, repeat after me. When the cops come calling, what do you do?

0: What are your thoughts when facing an opponent?
1: There is no opponent.
0: And why is that?
1: Because the word I does not exist.
0: So, continue.
1: A good fight should be like a small play, but played seriously. A good martial artist does not become tense, but ready. Not thinking, yet not dreaming. Ready for whatever may come. When the opponent expands, I contract. When he contracts, I expand. And when there is an opportunity, I do not hit. It hits all by itself.

0: We can't have nice things.
1: We can't have nice things.
2: We can't have nice things.
3: We
2: can't have nice things.
3: We now return to
4: Behind the Schemes,
3: starring
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0: We now return to
1: Behind the Schemes,
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1: Booberry, and Lavish.

0: paradigm of absolute control. And that's why we're just out here doing simple things, pointing out that we're meant to be in nature and be natural. And this is where we find the source that God made to transcend the New World Order. And that's why they want to try to keep us out of it.
1: I'm

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I've got news for you, my friend. Marijuana's illegal, not cool. All right, then. 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

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Not to be racist. Then you're gonna put it in the paper tray. Just like that. Oh, make sure this thing is in all the way. That's important. Alright, then you're gonna want to grab your money, which is all on my phone, and start printing. Now we wait, because it's 2021. Oh. Here we go. Printing our money. 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One V-Buck. Just for you. You can spend it on Fortnite. 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

0: We now return to
1: Behind the Schemes.
0: Starring
1: Booberry, and Lavish.

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Four ruffians break into my house. What the devil, as I grab my powdered wig and Kentucky rifle, blow a golf ball-sized hole through the first man, he's dead on the spot. Draw my pistol on the second man, miss him entirely because it's smoothbore and nails the neighbor's dog. I have to resort to the cannon mounted at the top of the stairs, loaded with grape shot tally-ho, lads. 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The sound and extra shrapnel set off car alarms. Fix bayonet and charge the last terrified rapscallion. He bleeds out waiting on the police to arrive, since triangular bayonet wounds are impossible to stitch up, just as the founding fathers intended.

0: There's no such thing as a job that represents security. 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It has no meaning whatsoever. If a man thinks his security rests on his job and then loses his job, he's lost everything. He's completely demoralized. He's like those people I saw back in 1933. He's lost everything. He's wiped out. Well, if security isn't a job, what is it? There's only one place you can find security. If it isn't there, it isn't anywhere. It's inside of a man. Inside, never outside. If a man has security inside where it belongs, you know it. His wife and children can feel it when he sits down to breakfast with them in the morning, and they're warmed by it. You can see it walking down the street. You can feel it when he enters a room. That's security. And you can take away that man's job or his money or anything else. Take away everything but a wife who's willing to start over, and all of them are. Drop him in any town in America and turn him loose. And you go back in a year and find him doing just as well as he was when you found him. You can't keep a good man down. Like cream on milk, you can shake it all day, but the minute you set it down for a minute, it's going to bounce to the top again. That's security. And it comes from one place. Doing what we do for a living surpassingly well.
1: Let's cut to the chase. I found a joint in the basement. Anyone gonna fess up?
2: It's mine, okay?
3: No.
1: See what you've done?
3: Mom, you should have aborted him!
1: What's next, James? Killing us in our sleep? Wearing our guts as accessories?
4: You're tearing this family apart!
2: This is lame. I'm out of here.
1: Whoa, pal. You're not going anywhere.
5: Jeez, guys! It was only once!
6: Not even once.

0: We now return to
1: Behind the Schemes,
0: starring
1: Booberry, and Lavish.

I read it on a billboard just north of El Paso. I saw a Waffle House divorce your spouse for $225. But the sign that got me thinking said Jesus is alive. Jesus is a zombie, and I tell you how I know. I saw him with his thumb stuck out, a walking mighty slow. So I pulled off the highway, and he jumped in the car. When I asked how far you're going, he said the nearest zombie bar. We pulled into a tavern, and we sat down on a stool. There was dead folks walking everywhere, and I felt just like a fool. They handed me a plate of brains with eyeballs on the side. So I picked up my fork and spoon, thought I'd give it a try. It tasted just like chicken, and I almost asked for more. Until I spilled the eyeballs, and they rolled across the floor. And it was a little awkward when the barkeep picked them up. He mixed a Bloody Mary, then he threw them in the cup. Well, the clock struck 3:16, and Jesus gave a wink. That's when I realized that we had too much to drink. We pulled out of the parking lot, still gorged from that fine meal. And I was feeling kind of sleepy, so I asked him to take the wheel. Turn the page. My life was in his hands as we sped across the river. We'd eaten all that we could stand. Our breath smelled like raw liver. He handed me some chewing gum that was lying on the floor. And I tore off the wrapper and I threw it out the door. He said, you know, littering's a sin, but everything is fine. When we get to where we're going, I'll turn water into wine. You'll see gods and angels, souls and saints, and a few of your ancestors. Your dead dogs, cats, and chickens too, maybe even old Aunt Esther. Well, the sun was sinking in our mirror, and the air was getting cold. I said, let's make a left up here on that street that's paved with gold. We came around the corner, and I was hoping we weren't late. He pulled up to a toll booth, to this pearly gate. A sign it read, $2 a car, according to the meter. We spent our money at the bar, I have to owe you one, St. Peter. They told me I could wait outside if I wasn't here to stay. But Jesus, you can come on in, cause you've already paid. Well, I shook his hand and said goodbye. He exited my truck. And I told him, thank you, Jesus. And he just said, good luck. I was thinking I'd been dreaming after all I'd just observed. But then I passed another sign, said, get the money you deserve. Yeah, Jesus is a zombie. I tell you how I know. I read it on a billboard back 13 miles or so.

0: 2,000 years ago.
1: But guess what? We got a lot to do. Gotta say hi to me. We go back a long way. She was 12, I was 30, but anyway. This woman helped me get an awful lot done. Anyway.
2: The N-word. You know what the N-word is? It's... No. It's the nuclear word. He mentioned the N-word yesterday, the nuclear word, not supposed to be mentioned.

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1: We must do everything we possibly can to stop the terror. Now watch this drive.

0: free.
1: And you've called this judge a tyrant, correct?
2: Yes.
1: Okay. And you actually use that word a lot with your audience. You call people tyrants, don't you?
2: Only when they act like it.

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1: Behind the Scenes.
0: Starring
1: Blueberry, and Lavish.

0: stop. 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
1: And no, it's not code.
0: Then who is Santa?
1: Well, that's me.
0: You said your name is Father Christmas.
1: Yes, I'm known by very many names.
0: So you are a spy.
1: No, look, if you could just let me on my way.
0: Tell us about your fighter plane.
1: The sleigh?
0: It does not appear on the radar.
1: Well, you see, it's actually quite magical. You see, the reindeer and then the
0: elf... Teprosh!
1: Oh, now, there's no need for that type of language. You're setting a very bad example to little Titania and Vasily.
0: How do you know my children's names?
2: What are you doing in Russia?
1: Presents! I deliver presents!
0: Presents? For who?
1: Well, to all the children in the world.
0: All the children in the world?
2: In return for what?
1: Well, nothing.
0: Nothing?
2: So
0: you are communist.
1: Da. Why do you think I wear red, comrade?
3: Comrade, two vodka, one cookies and milk.

The major problem, one of the major problems, for there are several, one of the many major problems with governing people is that of who you get to do it, or rather of who manages to get people to let them do it to them. To summarize, it is a well-known and much lamented fact that those people who most want to rule people are, ipso facto, those least suited to do it. To summarize the summary, anyone who is capable of getting themselves made president should on no account be allowed to do the job. To summarize the summary of the summary, people are a problem. And so this is the situation we find. A succession of galactic presidents who so much enjoy the fun and palaver of being in power that they never really notice that they're not. And somewhere in the shadows behind them, who? Who can possibly rule if no one who wants to can be allowed to?

0: We now return to
1: Behind the Schemes.
0: Starring
1: Booberry, and Lavish.

0: The exploits of American scouts and soldiers on the plains have an endless fascination to every American, young and old. Tonight I have the very special honor of introducing a fighting man of the old Indian Wars and of the Civil War as well, Corporal Leander Heron, retired Company A, 3rd U.S. Infantry, now living at St. Paul, Nebraska. Corporal Heron, now in his 85th year, is one of the few men still alive who helped in the defense of the old Santa Fe Trail. He fought, worked, and played with Wild Bill Hickok and Deadwood Dick, and is the only man in the state of Nebraska who holds the Congressional Medal of Honor. And so it gives me great pleasure to introduce Corporal Heron, who will tell you about that bit of Indian history which won him his coveted decoration, Corporal Heron.
1: Thank you, Captain Rickenbacker. Back in the 60s, Fort Dodge, Kansas, was a distributing point for supplies along the Santa Fe Trail. We were fighting with the Indians all the time, and my hardest scrap with them took place near Fort Dodge in September 1868. That was 62 years ago, but I remember it as clearly as if it had happened but yesterday. One evening, the commanding officer at Fort Dodge ordered me to choose a comrade and carry dispatches to Fort Larned, 75 miles away. I was a young fellow then, and I felt honored by the assignment. Because such well-known scouts as Wild Bill Hickok, California Joe, and Apache Bill were at the fort and might have been chosen. We could see the Indians signaling with smoke and fire on the hilltops in all directions. And that meant trouble. So I picked Patty Boyle, a tried and true friend, and a brave man to come along with me.
0: That sounds like a tough assignment, Corporal.
1: It was, Captain. But that night, we managed to sneak out of the fort and were well on our way. Went up near Little Coon Creek, we heard rifle fire and the blood-curdling yells of the Indians. We swung away from the trail, and there, huddled in a ravine, were four men and a mule team. The crack and flash of rifles around the edge of the ravine showed that the Indians had been in a pocket. We were on an important mission. Our orders were to proceed to Fort Larned with all possible speed. But I just couldn't see those white men passing. So we spurred our horses and mucked through the circle of Indians and joined the little group in the ravine. I sent Boyle, who had the best horse, back to the fort for help. The brave fellow runs down the ravine, which opened out on the plain, and although it was night, the Indians somehow saw him and went to his house. We assumed he had been killed, and we decided to sell our lives at the highest possible cost. The Indians kept rushing us on their horses, hanging on the far side of the mountain, so that we had only a leg and an arm to shoot at. Soon they began to separate. One of our men was tomahawked in a hand-to-hand combat with a husky brave.

that's the way Boogie Woogie started out, with the left hand playing down there all by itself. And someone came along and thought it would be a good idea if the right hand could do something. And then it began to sound like this.

Now, this next part is what they call a boogie-woogie break. And you'll notice right in the middle, I stop playing for a moment. And that's because there isn't any music for that part. Every time I play that little break, it seems to bring out something out of certain people in the audience. And this time, if you feel the urge to shout, hey, just let it out.

You know, it's all this fun to do boogie-woogie with only 8 beats in the bar. I'd like you to hear a little invention of my own. It has 16 beats in the bar.

0: We now return to
1: Behind the Schemes.
0: Starring
1: Booberry, and Lavish.

0: look at all these beautiful buildings, right? Look at all that classic architecture, that good and then you got that eyesore.
1: That eyesore is the African American History Museum.
0: Is it?
2: I guess you're wondering what we're doing here in these barbecue outfits. Well, it's easy. We're going in after an otherworld life force from another galaxy that has a self-defense mechanism that we don't understand. It's intangible to this time and space. It's actually from the theory of relativity and from the theory of quantum mechanics. Take those properties and equalize them, and you have the quantum theory of gravity, which is the discussion of how this universe started and how it will end. The Predator knows that information already. It is our job and our objective to go capture the Predator, sit him down, have a talk with him, find out why he does what he does, how he does what he does, and where he gets the weaponry and the defense mechanisms he uses in order to obtain his goal. And that is our goal. If we don't achieve that goal, we will be turned into vapor clouds made of small pink particles known on Earth as blood.
3: Calling the Mach 5. Come in, Speed. Trixie calling the Mach 5.
4: I'm in the middle of a race, Trixie. Don't talk to me now. Can't you wait till it's over?
3: Speed, listen to me. Eloise's brother Hap has got to win. Please let him.
4: Why should I let him win? I'm out to win myself. Now sign off and don't bother me.
3: But Hap must win so that he can pay for the doctors to make his sister well. And besides, Hap would then be hired to manage a big car factory. That would solve all their money problems. Please let him win, Speed.
4: It doesn't matter to me what his reasons are for wanting to win. I wouldn't be playing fair if I let him win the race on purpose.
3: But Speed!
4: I'll see you when the race is over, Trixie.
3: But Eloise is ill. They must have some money. Please let him win, Speed! Speed!

I'm stupid.

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1: Behind the Schemes,
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1: Booberry, and Lavish.

0: tattered suits and ties.
1: Yes, always tip the stylist 15%. Listen, John, I've got to go. T. Boone Pickens just walked in. Just joking. No, don't tip the owner of the salon. Sorry.
2: I'd like a job, sir. I'm a photographer.
1: Hmm. Coffee?
2: Yes, sir.
1: Can you bring Mr.
2: Parker?
1: Mr. Kimball, coffee?
2: Mr. Jameson told me to give that to you.
1: Thanks. So, listen, you'll have to excuse me. I have a lunch meeting with Cliff Huxtable at Four Seasons in 20 minutes. Listen. Do you have any witnesses or fingerprints?
2: He was protecting that
1: no,
2: armor.
1: Not really. Don't you know this? Listen. I just want to help.
2: Thank you. I'm Peter Parker.
1: Hi, Pat Bateman. Nice to meet you.
3: Now, this is a man that knows how to marry his cousin.
4: Hello, children. Did you know that these four notes are the same as these four notes? What will we do with this extremely cursed information? Something awful. Something truly, truly awful.
5: Sweet home Alabama, where the skies are blue.

0: Today, Junior?
1: Restart production of bringing a lot of people back to work, delivering, one of the things that I've been working on with some others is
2: Super Pastillas. 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
1: 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Dr. Dre, Dr. J, Dr. House y Dr. Phil. Dr. Ramirez, el Dr. Quinto, no las recomienda. 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
1: Cuando te las tomas, estás de buen humor y buena salud también.

0: What really happened on that Thursday here at Augusta High School that led to Chris Wood's death?
1: The fuck is that? Shit! I'm dying in this fucking country-ass fucked-up town. Shit flying in my mouth. The fuck, I can't see pilot. Let's get the fuck out of this country, motherfucker. I can't see me.

The very word secrecy is repugnant in a free and open society. And we are, as a people, inherently and historically, opposed to secret societies, to secret oaths, and to secret proceedings. We decided long ago that the dangers of excessive and unwarranted concealment of pertinent facts far outweighed the dangers which are cited to justify it. Even today, there is little value in opposing the threat of a closed society by imitating its arbitrary restrictions. Even today, there is little value in ensuring the survival of our nation. And there is very grave danger that an announced need for increased security will be seized upon by those anxious to expand its meaning to the very limits of official censorship and concealment. That I do not intend to permit to the extent that it's in my control. And no official of my administration, whether his rank is high or low, civilian or military, should interpret my words here tonight. As an excuse to censor the news, to stifle dissent, to cover up our mistakes, or to withhold from the press and the public the facts they deserve to know. For we are opposed around the world by a monolithic and ruthless conspiracy that relies primarily on covert means for expanding its sphere of influence, on infiltration instead of invasion, on subversion instead of elections, on intimidation instead of free choice, on guerrillas by night instead of armies by day. It is a system which has conscripted vast human and material resources into the building of a tightly knit, highly efficient machine that combines military, diplomatic, intelligence, economic, scientific, and political operations. Its preparations are concealed, not published. Its mistakes are buried, not headlined. Its dissenters are silenced, not praised. No expenditure is questioned, no rumor is printed, no secret is revealed. It conducts the Cold War in short with a wartime discipline

0: democracy would ever hope or wish to match. Nevertheless, every democracy recognizes the necessary restraints of national security. And the question remains whether those restraints need to be more strictly observed if we are to oppose this kind of attack as well as outright invasion.
1: We now return to
2: Behind the Schemes,
1: starring
2: Booberry, and Lavish.

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1: Welcome to this channel. If you like what you're hearing, please don't forget to hit the bell icon to receive notifications.

he was at the house one night, and we were talking, and he started laughing. He said, "Aaron, what do you think women's liberation was about?" And I said, I'm pretty conventional thinking about it at that point. I said, I think it's about women having the right to work, getting equal pay with men, just like they won the right to vote, you know? And he started to laugh. He said, "You're an idiot." And I said, "Why am I an idiot?" He said, "Let me tell you what that was about. We, the Rockefellers, funded that. We funded Women's Lib, you know? And we're the ones who got all over the newspapers and television, the Rockefeller Foundation." He says, "And you want to know why?" He says, "There were two primary reasons." And they were, one reason was we couldn't tax half the population before Women's Lib. And the second reason was now we get the kids in school at an early age. We can indoctrinate the kids how to think. It breaks up their family. The kids start looking at the state as the family, as the school, as the officials, as their family, not as the parents teaching them. And so those are the two primary reasons for Women's Lib, which I thought up to that point was a noble thing. You know, when I saw their intentions behind it, where they were coming from when they created it, the thought of it, I saw the evil behind what I thought was a noble adventure.

0: We now return to
1: Behind the Schemes.
0: Starring
1: Booberry, and Lavish.

0: excuse me, can we see that card? And lo and behold, besides the four band members' names on it, there was an attorney's name, there was our manager's name, and
1: Yoda.
0: Because they were ripping us off at a time when we were only making $83.83 a week. They should have waited.
2: And then it went from bad to worse.
1: Yeah, we toured for a year, and they still owed $1 million or something like that.
2: We mentioned that Warner Brothers told us that we owed them $2 million.
0: And on top of that, we owed them another record.
2: Yeah.
0: And it was the end of the year. We had three weeks to deliver another record.
2: So I went to Ted, and I said, Ted, let me get something straight here. We sold 1 million records, we toured for a year, and we owe you guys $2 million. So if we had done 10 records and sold 10 million records, we would have owed you $20 million?
3: Right? And he kind of looks at me going,
1: that's a whole relationship for me.
4: Okay, Dirk, you ready?
5: Yeah, I was born ready, Nick. Let's go, man.
6: Dirk Diggler demo.
4: Keep the vocals up.
6: You got the touch. Take 7. Excuse me, Reed.

0: at your best when the going gets rough. You've been put to the test, but it's never enough. You got the touch.
1: You think the bass is taken away from the vocal?
2: No, not really. Maybe. It sounds balanced to me.
1: It's definitely taken away from my vocal. Just to take the bass down and bring up the vocal. Okay, let's do it, Nick. You heard him.
3: You've been working on any new material? You want to tell us a joke?
4: I've essentially been banned from Twitter. I say banned, although technically I have been suspended. But the suspension will not be lifted unless I delete the hateful tweet in question, and I would rather die than do that.
3: Okay, I'm waiting for the punchline.
4: Twitter did not do me the favor of actually specifying my crime, and there are many possibilities on that front. We unfortunately have to guess at why this has occurred, and that's actually a big problem in and of itself, and also indicative of the utter carelessness of the Twitter organization with regard to the propriety of its own censorial actions. I should at least know exactly what I did wrong if I am required to acknowledge that my tweet violated the Twitter rules. What rules, you sons of bitches? What was it that I said that caused such a fuss? And that fuss is just beginning.
3: Well, okay, I think I might understand that you did this to start a movement, to become a symbol?
4: Precisely. Twitter's a rat hole in the final analysis, and I have probably contributed to that while trying to use, understand, and master that horrible, toxic platform. No doubt, I owe some apologies for that, and I'm trying to learn. But it's a relief, in some real sense, to be banned. And I regard it, under the present conditions, as a badge of honor.
3: You finished? I mean, there's so much self-pity. You sound like you're making excuses.
4: And I'm not taking down that tweet or acknowledging that my tweet violated
5: the Twitter rules. Up yours, woke moralists. We'll see who cancels who.
6: Near lunch, and I know you're... Yeah.
7: Well, it was the salmon. Sometimes you just get the wrong piece of salmon.
6: Is that you?
7: Well, I don't see anybody else in here who's going to be doing it. Excuse me. But you can show it. I don't care. I just don't care anymore. These things don't bother me.
6: All right. Well, then we'll start now, then. We'll begin.
7: Did you hear the starter pistol? Keep your ears open.
6: All right, now we'll begin. Talking with Leslie. Nielsen.
7: Yes.
6: Plays the president.
7: Yes.
6: What's different about you and the real president?
7: Nothing, just maybe one or two things.
8: We all out here in this world, and we all got to make it happen, and ain't nothing stopping me. So, I'm very hopeful and confident.
9: After this interview, Ashif sent a picture of his penis to our producer.
10: You can just do stuff. Like, you don't need anybody's permission or anything. You just kind of come up with weird stuff you want to go do. You can just go do it. Okay. Go be weird. Okay, bye.
11: So why are you in front of a church?
12: Well, a lot of people wear skirts and dresses to church, so it's kind of a natural hunting ground.
11: So you're taking up skirts?
12: Yeah, pictures up women's skirts.
11: Seems wrong.
12: It is wrong. It's completely wrong. There's nothing good about it. It's illegal, and in fact, it's immoral. It's at best rude.
11: So what do people do with these images that you take?
12: Gratify themselves sexually somehow would seem to be the natural instinct.
11: Feel wrong talking to you right now.
12: Well, you should... Oh, shut up for a minute. Hold on. One's coming. Oops.
13: Really?
12: Oh.
11: So does that usually work?
12: Sometimes. Enough for it to be worthwhile.
14: But it is going to bother you because you're human, and I was human. I am human, still. But I was just referring to myself in the past. Not that I was not human.
15: Your middle name is Macho. But I'm wondering if you ever cry. Has a Macho Man ever cried?
16: Oh, yeah.
15: Really?
16: Uh-huh. It's okay for Macho Men to show every emotion available right there, you know, because I've cried 1,000 times, I'm going to cry some more. But I've soared with the eagles, and I've slithered with the snakes, and I've been everywhere in between. And I'm going to tell you something right now. There's one guarantee in life, and that there are no guarantees. Yeah. And I understand this. Yeah. Nobody likes a quitter. Nobody said life was easy. So if you get knocked down, take the standing eight count, get back up, and fight again. And you're a macho maniac. Dig it.
1: I like

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0: I think I'm going to commit suicide.
1: What do you think the odds are of me getting mentioned in here?
2: Vosh, good old Vosh. Hello, caller. You're on the air. This is Abs in a Six-Pack, Battle of Douchebags, Part 2. The date is March 20th, 2022. Who you liking? You liking Neil Young or Jink the Turd Burglar Junger?
3: Gentlemen. Hello. My name is J. Edgar Hoofert, and it seems I'm leaning more towards Neil Young, of course, because one would say that Cenk is actually a comrade in arms of mine. I'm not quite sure why gentlemen seem to be raffing on this kind benefactor of one.
2: Wait, is this douchebag Pat just doing a bit?
4: This guy's good. Let him talk.
3: But as I said, it's J. Edgar Hoofer. I actually initially got into this field by, of course, raising one of my mares, and then one of my clients had found quite an acute attraction to this animal. Of course, I'm sorry, I would have dropped this mini before going too far. It's getting a little hectic.
4: Yeah, for me, for Lars, you like son of a bitch.
5: Fucking Lars.
4: Lars, okay, thanks for calling in, man.
6: Congratulations!
3: Yeah, it's Reese calling in, just trolling and shit. To be fair, Cenk gets it by far. I initially heard him speak, and I'm like, it's not that bad. I thought it was a bit, and then you played the one clip afterwards. I'm like, this guy is sold out. My friends are dog trainers. Bro, how the hell are you having sex with an animal? Get the fuck out of here, dude. You insinuate that shit continually.
7: Oh, color?
3: To be fair.
7: You'll find out here in 20 seconds as our poll is about to close.
2: So you said you think Cenk's taking it all the way there, caller?
3: I go long for Cenk, and if Cenk don't get it, I'm coming down to the show place. What's your address, brother?
2: It's address.
4: Good luck getting over the border, Reese.
2: The address is 865. What was the number again? The address is the phone number.
8: Be real careful what you say.
9: Be careful what you say.
4: Oh, it's getting down to it, folks. It's getting down right to it.
2: Oh, shit.
7: No.
4: Oh my goodness.
2: Oh,
6: round one, round two, round three, final. Five, four, three, two, one. Wow! Incredible! The champion is...
7: Ladies and gentlemen, I am happy to announce that with 87% of the vote, 30 people coming through... It's Cenk Younger.
2: Cenk takes it!
4: He's Cenk! Who's always your Cenk?
10: Douchebag.
11: There's no such thing.
4: Oh my god.
2: Oh, yeah. Chunk made it. Chunk made it to the end. Neil Junk. Young,
4: that's a
2: close
4: let's call him
2: second.
4: Junk. I like that. Junk.
2: Junk.
4: Junk. Junk Uyghur. You are the douchebag champion.
2: Oh, you gotta love it. Well, thanks, Larry, for hanging out. You gotta, obviously, thatlarryshow.com. You got a new episode out every Wednesday or thereabouts.
4: Yes, sir. You're the best.
3: Hey, gentlemen, can I just give a second to say I really appreciate this platform that you guys are hosting. This is pretty cool. I can't wait to share it with my friends. You're doing a great job. Keep it up.
2: Thank you, caller.
4: Thank you, caller.
2: Anything else before we let you go?
3: Stay safe, and I like animals, like dogs, just like Cenk. Don't hurt me. Don't call me. Don't have you. Come on.
4: Oh, don't hurt him. Don't hurt him now. Don't hurt him now. Hammer, don't hurt him.
6: Congratulations.
2: But yeah, that Larry Show, every Wednesday, or thereabouts.
4: Yes, sir.
2: Then Behind the Schemes, every Monday night, live.
4: Tomorrow night. We're having episode 90.
2: Whoa!
4: 90. Mm-hmm. Wow. There's your clock.
2: Yeah.
6: Congratulations!
2: That congratulations job just works for anything.
7: And we'll actually be live after No Agenda on March 27th, this coming Sunday. So
6: wow!
7: We'll stick around for that.
6: Incredible! Cool.
4: Yeah. Yeah, thank you, Larry. Thank you, Sir Seat Sitter.
7: Yes, thank you to Sir Bemrose for hosting this one up.
2: Yes, always. Big thanks to the Bim, to the Bemrose, and
4: to the Bem Dogs.
2: Tonight at 8 p.m., I'll be on Deborah Gets Red Pilled with Cretchid from OBDM. But I don't even know if that'll be live. So what you really should do is at 8 o'clock tonight, listen to Bowls with Buds with Fletcher and Carolyn from Hawk Story.
4: Answer Spencer and DeLorean.
2: Yes, and other than that, I think...
7: Oh, we should say thank you to everybody in the troll room hanging
4: thanks
7: along.
4: Thanks to the chat.
9: Yes.
7: Playing
4: thanks
7: around.
4: Thanks to the voters. Thanks to the callers.
7: Yeah. All you Mastodon freaks.
2: The links to find Behind the Schemes and That Larry Show will be in the show notes. And stay tuned after the show to hear all the clips that we didn't have time to play today during the episode. You'll hear some Neil Tyson, I'm sure. You'll hear some Lars. You'll hear all kinds of James Brown, all that shit.
4: Yeah.
9: Cool.
4: It's going to be sweet.
9: Thank you, guys. Pleasure hanging with you.
2: Hell Shoveless. Yeah.
4: Hell nice yeah. Work. Douchebags win again.
10: When in doubt, go to Snopes.com.
12: What a long, strange trip it's been.
2: Is this song in Rent? Jesus. I thought it was over.
9: Really?
13: He's queer as crazy and put a hit on me and took his clothes off.
14: Here, let me read this to you.
15: You're reading something real bad.
4: Oh, my God.
0: I think I'm going to commit suicide.
2: All right, we're letting the stream go. Have a good night, everybody.
10: So, and in daylight, does that look blue to you? No, it, I mean, but it's bluer than a cooler, well, cooler lamp. Sorry, it's bluer than a low temperature lamp.
13: Right.
10: But if you look at the 5600, that's daylight. By the way, it's not yellow. That is not a yellow lamp. Yet you still have people saying the sun is yellow. Sun is no, it's not. The sun is freaking white. Okay.
16: And there it was, the birth of my dick. The most significant thing to ever happen in our species.
17: Now, that makes for some interesting phenomena.
16: My dick begins to grow.

0: think the government is keeping secrets? First, you think the government is competent enough to keep such a secret? You don't really? Right. Really? Do you really think the government is that competent? Really?
1: I gotta come.
0: The fact that you don't know what it is not evidence that you know what it is. When in doubt, go to Snopes.com.
2: I was going to tweet this too. Maybe I should.
3: Okay. It's nice
4: to and how does that call you, like...
5: You can call me Donald.
4: For real. Okay. It's Trump, innit?
5: Right.
3: And Rakim, remember at the beginning, what
4: are
3: you doing?
4: TR. It's up there. So how long has there been businesses?
5: Well, business started from the day one, from early in the world.
4: And what was they doing business in back in the day?
5: Many, many, many years ago, hundreds of millions of years ago, people were doing business, and they were trading in rocks and stones and other things.
4: Who would want to buy rocks?
5: I don't know, man. You gotta ask them that.
4: I've got some business idea that I just want to tell you about, and I'll be a fool if...
5: Very quickly.
4: What is the most popular thing in the world?
5: Music.
4: No.
5: Tell me.
4: Ice cream.
5: Okay.
4: Everyone has it. And what is the problem with ice cream?
5: I have no idea.
4: It drips.
5: Okay.
4: So me, I

0: You take care of yourself, okay?
1: Is he going to be in on that?
0: Well, it sounds like an interesting...
1: Well, he's got that P. Diddy is going to be in it.
0: Good.
2: Also, jetzt bin ich hier mit der junge Daniel. Hello, Daniel.
3: Hello.
2: What's your name?
3: My name's Daniel. I have an interest in guns and handguns. I'm also a hunter. I like to hunt.
2: Wow. So, what is your biggest gun?
3: The biggest caliber of gun I had would be my 7 Magnum.
2: Do you need to use lubrication with a gun like that?
3: Absolutely. You definitely need to use lubrication.
2: How far can you put it up the pooping shaft before it's dangerous?
3: I probably wouldn't use that up the pooping shaft.
2: What do you think it is that makes shooting the number one leisure activity for gay guys at the moment?
3: Now that I don't know. Well, I don't know any gay people. And I'm not gay.
2: Why are you denying it? I'm not judging you. I'm gay too.
3: All right, if you call me gay one more time, I'm finna knock every tooth out of your head. You understand what I'm saying? Because I done told you that I'm not gay.
2: Okay, sure.
3: Okay, that's good. All right.
2: I'm sorry. So, tell me, what is the thing that...
3: One more time, I said. So, be careful what you say.
2: Okay, so...
3: Be real careful what you say.
4: All right, shifting gears now to another story new this morning. Actor Sacha Baron Cohen is suing a Somerset cannabis dispensary. The suit is claiming that the business used his character Borat on this billboard without his permission.
5: Move could end up costing this dispensary millions of dollars. Kayla Fish has been looking through the lawsuit this morning, joins us now live with more details.
6: Well, guys, the billboard in question from Somerset dispensary Solar Therapeutics, Inc. used to greet drivers along Interstate 195 here in Massachusetts. And while it's no longer there now, it's certainly still in the spotlight in the court system. Take a look at your screen here. It's this billboard that's at the center of a lawsuit from Sacha Baron Cohen, well known for his character Borat. His image appears on this billboard promoting the company with the phrase, "It's nice," a reference to one of the character's popular catchphrases. According to documents filed in U.S. District Court in Boston yesterday, the dispensary never got permission from Mr. Baron Cohen to use his image and likeness in their ad. And not only that, but the lawsuit says the actor has never used cannabis in his life and would never help advertise the product for any amount of money. The lawsuit goes on to say, quote, cannabis remains a controversial product that Mr. Baron Cohen has no interest in endorsing, promoting, or advertising. He would be appalled if his young children were to discover, mistakenly or otherwise, that he was associated with the promotion of cannabis, end quote. Now, according to the lawsuit, the actor, and his company are suing Solar Therapeutics, Inc. and its president for at least $9 million in damages. And according to the court paperwork, that billboard has since been taken down. It was taken down back in April, 3 days after Baron Cohen's attorney sent the dispensary a cease and desist letter.
7: Changes in demographics is that he wins white males in such overwhelming numbers that it overcomes every other demographic advantage. Hillary has.
8: Oh, Jesus.
7: Oh, hey, Alex Jones, how you doing?
8: Good to see you, man. You're looking sexy.
7: All right.
8: Hey. How's the revolution going? You guys starting the revolution?
7: We are indeed, Alex. The revolution is afoot. Welcome to the Young Turks.
8: How are you guys doing?
7: We're doing okay.
8: You like all our Hillary for Prison shirts everywhere?
7: No, I kind of despise it. All right, guys.
9: Alex, no!
7: Okay.
8: Look at this. I got a new shirt for you right here. It's rape. It's Bill Clinton that says rape. Oh, God, hide that immediately. That's the big no-no that Roger Stone's banned
7: for. All right, you want to take my show over? I'll take your show
8: over. Sure, go ahead.
7: Okay, you know what? Who does this kind of shirt? First of all, sick guy. Second of all,
8: Bill Clinton's not a rapist, folks.
7: No, you know who's accused in court papers?
8: Come on.
7: You know who's accused in court papers of being a rapist? Donald J. Trump. Donald Trump, Roger Stone. You know that. It's in court papers.
8: Oh, yeah.
7: You're a sick dude, Roger Stone.
8: I want to rant off with you right now. Don't get too mad. We got to.
7: All right. Well, first of all,
8: he's actually mad. He's actually really upset.
10: Nobody watches you. We know nobody watches you.
8: You're the Saudi Arabians aren't funny enough, your little jihad.
7: Hey, first of all, let me explain something, all right? Okay, this is bullshit.
8: Hold on. We're against Saudi Arabia, you dumbass. We talk about that all the time.
11: Oh, really?
8: We talk about that all the time. You don't know shit. What do you think, the lizard people are in charge?
11: No.
8: Is that what you think?
11: Hey, your pants are
8: kicking
11: your ass.
7: All right, we're back on a Young Turks. Obviously, a little bit of commotion here.
12: He says, to all the loser Joe Rogan fans crying over my attack
9: on his freedom hypocrisy and stupidity.

0: Are you guys part of the crew, or do you kiss his ass for fun? I thought he was a big boy who could handle himself. If he doesn't like my speech, he can grow a pair and defend himself. So what he's talking about is he's trying to pick a fight with Joe Rogan. Joe Rogan ignores him because he's busy doing his 200 million downloads a month. And Jim Huger is screaming for someone to acknowledge him. M says, I'll make it $1,000 donation to your... By the way, let's just keep going. I'll make a $1,000 donation to your trash network or your charity of choice to see you call Rogan, who is not only the most successful podcast in history, but also a black belt in mixed martial arts. Call him a loser to his face, Jen. Right? So what Jen says is, deal! Easiest $1,000 I ever made. You think he's going to assault me? Sure, whatever. That's incredibly dumb. But also, it won't work. I'm much larger than Joe, and I fought my whole life. I'd end him. He says, but grown-ups don't do that. I'll send you the P.O. box for it. Grown-ups don't fight, but I'd totally kick his ass, because I'm a grown-up.
1: That's hilarious.
2: Isn't he, but in fairness to Jen, isn't he a black belt in Turkish uncle wrestling?
0: Yes.

0: Fuck your free speech.
1: If you look at the world and look at the problems, it's usually old people, usually old men, not getting out of the way. Senator Sanders, you are the oldest candidate on stage this
2: evening.
1: And
2: I'm white as well.
1: Vice President Biden, I'm going to guess that President Obama did not clear that remark through your campaign ahead of time.
2: And what do you say to him? And I'm going to guess he wasn't talking about me either. Oh.

0: elected, you would turn 82 at the end of your first term. You'd be the oldest president in American history.
1: Are you willing, Churchill?
0: Are you willing to commit American history?
1: American history.
0: Yes. Are you?
1: I was joking. That was a joke.
0: Okay.
1: Politico doesn't have much of a sense of humor.
2: Old

0: I can't talk.
1: What do I do?
0: Heart attack, but now he's back, yelling louder than ever about the income gap. At least his son doesn't smoke crack, but there's still a lot to mock.
1: My good friend Joe, and he is a good friend, he's received contributions from 44 billionaires.
2: Hey, put your hand out for a second, Bernie, okay?
1: Just waving to you, Joe.
2: I know.
1: Say hello.
2: I know.

0: gotta vote for Pocahontas.
1: Senator Warren, you would be the oldest president ever inaugurated. I'd like you to weigh in as well.
2: I'd also be the youngest woman ever inaugurated.
3: How weird can I be? How weird do you want? Even the butthole surfers think I'm weird. Is punk still alive? That's obviously an out-of-touch music critic kind of question. In some ways, maybe it should die, because then it could be reborn, but I think we've reached the point where there's always going to be punk in some way. I mean, the sound of punk and the look of punk is not necessarily part of it anymore. I mean, boy bands look like Johnny Rotten or Sid Vicious, and pop punk bands sound like boy bands. But the spirit of punk goes back to the anti-war hippies, the people who did all the revolt in 1968 in France, goes back to the Beat Generation, the early rock and rollers. The spirit is where you find it, basically. And you'll find it in some of these movies, even if the people who made them don't look like punks. So it's where you find it. What drives me mad? Stupid questions. That's not that stupid a question, but you know what I mean.
4: The band was on an old raggedy bus, but he had a small Learjet, and that's what he used to go from town to town.
5: We get off work after a really good show, and he'll say, we gonna rehearse, and rehearse until about 3 or 4 o'clock in the morning. And he would go to the hotel and go to sleep and then fly to the next job. And all of us would have to then get on the bus.
4: Every once in a while, he would cherry pick a musician from the band to fly with him to the next town.
6: Gertie, she come look for me after every show. The boss wants you to fly with him. I'm like, man. Cause he was like your uncle or your dad or something, you know, like he was cool. But he wasn't the guy you hang with, you know. And he'd get me up there in that air, man. He'd get to talking about stuff that I really didn't want, girls and stuff like that. I'm like, yeah, whatever, man. I want to play some music. Then he would strike up a conversation about going back, you know. Like, he would say, like, I can't go back to that. I ain't going back to that now. I'll kill myself before I go back to that. We up in the air at 30,000. And I'm like, come on, dude. You know, I'm killing yourself, man. I'm up in this air with you like that, you know. So then after a while, I would hide until he was gone.
4: I do remember one time he was angry at a young drummer who had just was an apprentice. He'd been on the road for about 2 weeks. And James had given him a shot. He pointed at him one night.

0: wasn't happy with what the kid had done. Tell that kid to fly with me tonight. Got on the plane and he started telling him, son, I gave you the biggest break. You'll never get another opportunity like this in your life. I don't understand you. I don't understand you. When I first heard you play, I thought you were the next biggest drummer in the world. But the only thing I can tell you today is as long as this plane's in the air, you got a job. And then he turned away, started reading a magazine.
1: James Brown was a control freak, and he wanted to control the lives of the men in his band and the singers who performed with him, and his women, obviously.
2: I remember one time we were at the Mason Hotel in New Orleans. I went to James and I told him, I can't make it off of $250. He said, well, I thought you and Bobby was doing things together. I said, that might be so, but I'm a singer. And I want to know what I'm getting paid for my work. He said, I want to talk to Miss Anderson in private because I know she don't want y'all to be hearing about her business. So that was cool with me. So we went in the restroom. And before he gave me the money, he told me that he was in love with me. Now, if I had said, I'm not in love with you, I don't want you, that man might go crazy. So I use what I see he used, and I say, I love you too, but Bobby needs me. Now, as much as James did wrong to Bobby, he loved Bobby. And when I say that Bobby needs me, he respected that, and he respected me. So that's what happened.
3: Christian McBride finally got to play on the same bill with his hero. It happened at the Montreux Jazz Festival in 1993.
4: That was the thrill of a lifetime. And of course, being a James Brown scholar, while we were playing, you know, I could see like Danny Ray and Martha High and all of these, you know, James Brown veterans on the side of the stage. Martha High was the mother hen of the James Brown organization. She was really the person to know if you really wanted true entry into the James Brown world.
3: This courtship lasted years and culminated with an invitation to James Brown's Christmas party in 1996.
4: So we're sitting there having dinner. I'm sitting there quiet as a mouse, just, you know, I mean, it was just, it was out of the blue. He says, Mr. McBride. Yes, Mr. Brown. You know, y'all know Mr. McBride's been contacting me about doing this project. Now tell me more about this, son. What you want to do? So I gave him this whole thing, how much you love jazz, and I know that your special brand of funk was infused by jazz values, you know, improvisation. He just kind of, he sat there and he just went, y'all see that? Now that young man knows his stuff. He studied James Brown. Now see, I appreciate that, son. You're doing your homework. That's what I'm talking about. Man, I've been telling all my friends that I know the great Christian McBride. Got your records, been checking you out. He said, well, enjoy the party, son. I was like, okay. About 3 hours later, party's over. People are starting to leave. And I take a picture with Mr. Brown and Miss High. Right before the camera clicks, James Brown leans over and he says, you don't fool me, son. I said, excuse me? He says, I'm hip to you. I know what you're doing. You don't think I know, but I know what's happening. I'm going, what? What are you talking about? Don't give me that. You know, you try to take Miss High from me. I was like, you trying to take it for your own organization. I was like, no, I'm not, Mr. Brown. He said, son, I think you misunderstood something. I ain't making no record with you. I don't make no records with nobody. If this record's gonna happen, it's gonna be a James Brown record with Christian McBride as a guest, not a Christian McBride record with James Brown as a guest. And another thing, that record of yours ain't nothing. You can't play no bass. Who told you you got talent? You ain't nothing, son. Can't play no bass.
3: The next time Christian McBride saw his hero, it was at his funeral.
5: It resulted, as a matter of fact, in Brown assaulting his wife with a lead pipe and firing a gun at a car that she was in. These are charges that Brown denies. He was released yesterday on $15,000 bond. He joins us from Atlanta to discuss the charges, and we welcome you, James Brown. How did all of this trouble begin?
6: Living in America. Nothing wrong.
5: Nothing wrong at all? You're not in any difficulty, but you're out on bond.
6: No, I'm not.
5: Have all the charges been dropped?
6: Yeah, I'm out on love.
5: Well, are you out on love or out of love? Which is it?
6: Out on love. Alone from night to night, you find me.
5: Now, James, this isn't the first time you and your wife have had a problem. Are the two of you going to be able to work this out?
6: Let's talk about some music.
5: You want to talk about music and you don't want to talk about what happened?
6: No, it's all over.
5: Well, let's talk about your tour. When are you leaving?
6: We're leaving tomorrow.
5: And where are you going?
6: Rio de Janeiro and São Paulo, Brazil.
5: Now, your fans will have read all about this, James. Aren't you concerned about that?
6: No, Dagestan. I'm concerned because there's nothing wrong.
5: And what are you going to say to your fans when they ask you some questions about it?
6: I'm going to say I feel good. Papa's got a brand new bag. It's a man's world.
5: Well, that's the second time we've heard that in 2 days. That's very interesting. Now, don't leave us, James. You stay right there.
6: I'm not going to leave
5: out
6: of
5: We have
6: something.
5: To talk about. Well, tell us a little bit about what you're going to be doing,
6: Dad,
5: on this tour.
6: What'd you say?
5: What are you going to be doing on this tour?
6: I'm going to be doing Papa's Got a Brand New Bag, Living in America, Sex Machine, Get Up Off of That Thing. I feel good. Jam.
5: Now, I understand that you already... James, I have to ask you one serious question here. I understand you already have started divorce proceedings. Does that mean that you're now eligible?
6: Yes, I'm eligible. I'm single. I want to mingle.
5: You want to mingle?
6: Yeah.
5: Now, the women love you when you get out there. Why do you think that is?
6: What'd you say?
5: The women love you when you get out there.
6: Why is that, ladies?
5: Well, I'm asking you.
6: Huh? Because I look good.
5: What do you think that is? You look good.
6: I smell good. I feel good.
5: And you sing good.
6: And make love good.
5: Oh. Well, there we are. We don't have to ask anybody else. We got that from the source. There you are. Now, you're involved in publishing a gospel magazine. Tell us a little bit about that.
6: The Second Coming. It's out of Augusta, Georgia's ankle. Joseph P. Young is the editor, and James Vine is one of the advisors. And we're doing a fantastic job. The Second Coming, it features on this week, I think we have the Pope and I believe the Williams brothers.
5: Mm-hmm.
6: And next week we're going to have Reverend Al Sharpton, I think, on the cover.
5: Mm-hmm.
6: And we'll be doing a lot of good things, and hopefully we'll get Brother Ted Turner on the cover. Ted, where you at?
5: James, we want to thank you for being with us today.
6: Wait
5: and
6: a
5: giving
6: minute,
5: us an
6: I just
5: opportunity.
6: Got here.
5: Oh, is there something more you want to say that we haven't covered?
6: Yeah, I want to say a lot of things.
5: Okay, go ahead.
6: I love you. I love America. I love everybody.
5: Well,
6: I feel good.
5: It sounds to me as though you're not troubled by any of this at all.
6: This is a man's world.
5: Thanks for reminding us of that. Every once in a while, we forget.
6: Get up on
5: that. We've remembered again. James, good luck on your tour. Thanks for being with us. I guess we're going to hear lots more.
6: Hasta luego.
3: Writer R.J. Smith penned a biography on Brown. As he recalls, the trouble started in September 1988 at Brown's own business office in Augusta.
7: He was at his office one day, and in the other part of the office suite, there's an insurance seminar going on where, I don't know, people are getting trained in how to sell insurance or something. Somehow, somebody from the seminar was using his bathroom. And he felt very strongly that that was the wrong thing for them to be doing. He came out with a shotgun, he enters the insurance seminar, and he wants to know who's used his bathroom. And they better ask him before they ever think about that again. James caught on fast the problems that might trigger, and he jumps into his pickup truck and drives away.
3: Police reports from the day suggest he did not heed the authorities when they began to pursue him.
7: One of the cops pulled out his 38 and shoots out his tires. That does not stop James Brown.
3: At heart, a country boy with deep knowledge of his home turf, he went back and forth across the border into South Carolina.
7: The cops are chasing him. He's weaving around on rims. He ends up driving through a roadblock. And he gets charged with attempted murder.
3: He got 6 years in prison for that one.
8: The reason why Jason didn't meet with us is because he was pissed off because Peter Mensch got Voivod kicked off the bill.
9: Call Peter Mensch.
8: And I don't know where Jason got his information, but I don't have a problem whatsoever with Jason being on the bill. In fact, I welcome it. You know, it'd be good to see him. It'd be good to see Voivod. And,
10: well, I know Mensch has a problem with Jason. He wants to, like, rub him into the dirt as far as he can. I don't know if he'd go that far to do that.
9: Hi, Metallica. So is it Metallica?
11: Yes, it is. Well,
12: it is.
13: What's left of it, yeah.
9: Okay.
11: We have a question for you.
9: What's that?
12: Okay, Jason told Bruce that the reason why he canceled the meeting was because Voivod got bumped off a bill in Europe when Peter Mensch... when Peter Mensch said if Jason Newsted or Voivod are on the same bill as Metallica, Metallica aren't playing.
9: Right, that's exactly what I said. You're right. I didn't even know he was in Voivod.
12: He didn't even know he was in Voivod. I love it.
9: Come on.
12: I love it.
10: That's okay. That's what we thought.
11: That's what we thought.
13: See you, man.
9: Bye, bye, bye.
11: It's just this whole thing, this whole avalanche of all these rumors and this and that and this, and you gotta, it's like I'm just like getting to the point now again. I have to shut myself off from all of it because I get so, do you know what I mean? I can't fucking deal. We should spend some time with him. This is fucking.
12: We've been trying.
10: He owes me 3 phone calls.
11: Okay, so you've left messages post the him canceling the meeting.
10: Yes.
12: I almost feel like he's holding this part of it hostage now, because this would be the final chapter, and I think he's afraid to take that final step.
11: What, do we have to take Voivod out on tour with us just to prove the point? I mean, it's fucking so pathetic. This is like sandbox shit. This is like when I see my kid argue with his friend over who gets to fucking play with a lightsaber. Seriously. This is the fucking sandbox.
14: Well, he's wounded.
11: Huh?
14: He's wounded.
12: Yeah, but, you know, it's up to him to mend himself, and we're giving him every opportunity.
11: He fucking left the band! Which part of that is... Hello? Do you know what I mean? He fucking left the band. I mean, period. Exclamation point. Which part of that is forgotten? Which part of that got left out of the equation?
10: You're right.
11: The fuck did we turn into the bad guys? I don't understand that part. He fucking left the fucking band. Jesus Christ.
15: Life is an eternal birthday party for somebody else with an occasional 5-minute work spurt.
16: You know?
15: Life is a permanent limp dick with an occasional blowjob.
16: I like that.
15: What?
11: And, you know, now it's time to philosophize?
13: Philosophize, I like.
11: Philosophize, yeah.
13: I think that'll...
15: This is how you take a normal, good sounding snare drum and turn it into the complete abortion of Saint Anger. Okay, sure. You ready?
13: Right.
15: Rock and roll? Saint Anger. That's simple. Right? Saint Anger, despair, misery, anger.
13: Loss of revenue.
15: Right? Loss of revenue.
17: Heavy and perhaps in a different way. And also, of course, the lyrics are very heavy as well. But we'll talk about those a bit later on.
18: When you play Metallica records backwards, you can actually hear Flipper.
15: That is Dickie. Now I can sit here and stew in my anger and my frustration and my hatred all by myself.
19: And when I'm really excited about playing a certain thing or a certain passage, sometimes I'll sit up, or, you know.
11: Not very often.
19: But yeah, which is only once, maybe. But or if I'm using a wah pedal, I'll stand up. But
11: which is very often.
19: Usually I sit down. Yeah.

0: take it? We only have four songs.
1: Oh, five now. It's okay. It's all right. It's okay.
0: It's been a year and a half.
1: I know, I know. It's all, don't pay any attention to what that guy said on that post. It's okay.
0: We only have four songs.
1: I know. Don't pay attention to that post. It's okay.
0: There's no end in sight.
1: There will be. Just get it. It'll be okay now.
0: May? I can't wait till May.
1: I know.
0: It's
1: It'll be
0: so
1: okay.
0: far away.
2: I think I'm going to commit suicide.
3: And you'd have your back to me. You'd basically be in the shower, and then I would come in and I'd join you. I would start to massage your boob. Well, if I took you down there, then I'd want to take a shower with you right away. So I got my hands in it, and I'd put it in around front. You know, you'd feel the tension drain out of you. Yeah.
2: Quartet. It's a poetry slam. Who gives a crap?
4: A lot. A lot of people do.
2: You
4: this
2: do
4: is National Police Week.
2: You know what, Bill? Let's do something nice for police, for National Police Week, you and I. Let's have us agree to promote a reinstatement of the ban on assault weapons, because that doesn't celebrate killing cops metaphorically or figuratively. It tries to get weapons that kill cops literally off the streets.
4: As you know,
2: that's important.
4: As
2: this
4: you know, if you've
2: is
4: done any research.
2: No, you do support it.
4: Correct.
2: I'm saying,
4: correct.
2: Let's...
5: Hi, this is Gilbert Gottfried, and I just watched that podcast, Abe and a Six-Pack, and it was the worst. It was the worst shit I've ever watched. It just shows anybody can have a podcast, and even by those standards of anyone having a podcast, this one was shit. It's like, it's stupid, it's boring, it's a waste of time. And, you know, there are two-year-olds with podcasts that are more worthwhile listening to than that. It's just, don't waste your time. Really, really avoid it like the plague.
6: Abs and a six-pack!
7: ABSNA. Six, the number. PACK. .com.
6: All right. What's that word? Sean in Maine. Go ahead. Shane.
8: Hi, how you doing?
6: I'm sick of it.
8: Hey, Alex, can you hear me?
6: Yeah, of course I can hear you. I just went to you.
8: Yeah, so first off,
9: it's killed me.
10: From the taste,
11: like
10: right?
11: You choked on it?
9: No, what happened was my daughter, we were driving across country, and my daughter had this, you know, and she bought it, you know, like a pilot fucking station or whatever. And I said, hey, let me try one of those, you know. And I put it in my mouth, and I started, you know, tasted okay. I mean, I wasn't crazy about it. And then after about 40 seconds, my throat just closed.
10: Oh, geez, like an anaphylactic reaction?
9: Exactly. It fucking closed. And I thought, I'm going to fucking die. And I pulled up. Yeah, pulled over. I don't know where the hell it was. We were some backwater somewhere. And my wife's like, what's the matter? What's the matter? You know, it was insane. Luckily, I had baking soda in the car somewhere. And I threw some of that in water because I think it's sort of it's anti-inflammatory or whatever.
11: Uh-huh.
9: And I started gargling with that shit on the side of the road. But I thought it was going to be lights out.
6: Sudden death.
9: Yeah, and I still had the box. I was cleaning out my garage because I'm moving, and I also have the box because after it was done, I said I'm having this shit analyzed by the greatest lab in the world. I'm going to sue them and fucking own them. Whoever makes Swedish fish, because there's poison in here.
11: Sweden,
9: it had to be.
10: Yeah, it's like Swedish fish or freebase anthrax. You know, it's a roll of the dice.
9: Yeah, exactly. That's what I was thinking. I thought maybe my daughter. I love my daughter, and she loves me. I thought maybe she secretly hates my guts, and she's toasted.

0: I don't know, man. I was banging 7 gram rocks and finishing them because that's how I roll. I have one speed. I have one gear. Go.
1: Go. It's Abs in a Six Pack, episode 71. Joined by Barbs Barbarella. What do I call you?
2: Barbs, Barbara, whatever. Whatever you prefer, just not Barbie.
1: Just not Barbie.
2: Just not Barbie.
1: Gotcha. None of that. And you are in the New York City or New York State area?
2: No, I'm in Brooklyn, so I'm in New York City.
1: Oh, I've never been there.
2: It's gone to shit now.
3: Right.
2: It's gone to shit now. Yeah. So the time to visit was a couple of years ago. Maybe it'll get back up if we get rid of our governor and mayor, but we'll see.
1: Well, it's not their fault. They're good people. It's, you know whose fault it is?
2: It's Trump's fault.
1: Well, close.
4: Putin.
1: It's Putin's fault.
2: Oh, it's Putin's fault. Oh, okay. See, I just thought Orange Man bad. I just thought we blame him on the problems we have in New York City.
1: Yeah. Well, yeah, and sorry about the wait. I was experiencing several technological differences over the last 24 hours. Hopefully last night's episode will be posted. We'll see what happens.
5: We seem to be experimenting some technological differences.
2: Fully understand.
1: Yeah, technological differences.
2: I mean, I got booted off of Twitter like 2-3 weeks ago.
1: Yeah, so. You gotta tell us about that. What the fuck happened? You're on one day, you're on Twitter. Are you still on YouTube? Is that the...
2: No, I'm on YouTube. Yeah, I'm on YouTube. And to me, I've been trying to learn TikTok, but I feel like it gives me brain cancer. So I like try not to know too much about it. But Twitter, usually when I like post, like I would post like a bad comment or like a retweet or something like that, they'll send me like a warning. They'll send you like a warning, be like, your account's been locked for like 24 hours or like 48 hours, whatever. Sign back in, delete whatever you posted. But this time it was just, yeah, I've gotten that a couple times, but this time it was literally just, I was on Twitter like 1 hour. The next hour I went to the bathroom. I was at my friend's house. I'm like sitting on the toilet trying to check Twitter the way we all do. And it's not loading. And I'm like, maybe it's the Wi-Fi. Let me turn the Wi-Fi on and off, this and that. And then I go into my email and it says, your account's been like suspended. You can appeal it. But it wasn't like any reasoning. It wasn't like, oh, you've been suspended because of this, or you've been suspended because of that. So, like, it was just, you've been suspended. You can try to appeal this. That's pretty much it. And I've sent in 2 appeals and no response from Twitter. So I taught myself how to use a VPN.
5: Wow.
1: First they come for your Twitter page, and next they come for your balls.
5: They can't wait to send the police to your house to chop
2: balls.
5: Your testicles off.
2: I do have chesticles, though. I have my titties. I have.
1: They can't wait to send the police to your house to chop your chesticles off.
2: Chesticles, though. I can't wait. Kamala Harris is going to come in. I actually do have a fear one day that someone's going to, a police van's going to burst through my apartment. I live on street level, and I'm like, watch the NYPD just drives into the building one day.
1: Early last year, I was affectionately, not meant as an insult, I was affectionately referring to Kamala Harris as camel toe hair puss. And I got very little, I got maybe a couple chuckles, mostly groans and stern looks.
2: I think that's hilarious.
1: It happens.
2: That's hilarious. Camel toe Harris. Yeah. Have you seen that bullshit article that was published? I think it was in the Atlantic or Washington Post, where at the end of it, she's like, they asked a little baby Kamala what you want. And I said like, freedom. And I'm like, wow, we're going to pretend this is journalism. This is what we're publishing. Freedom.
1: Like, yeah, that was, oh my God.
2: Oof.
1: That was something else. I might have a good Kamala supercut here. Let me see if I can find this. Yeah, here we go.
2: Oh, that'd be great.
1: This is Patriot J, I think, was the one that tweeted this out. This is a good one.
5: Poor hubby. Poor hubby. Nah.
1: There's just various interviews. Instagram posts of
2: it. Is that me laughing?
1: This is all from various interviews, Instagram posts, social media posts of Kamala, all with just her laughing. Yeah. It's very disturbing.
2: That's creepy.
1: And this
2: that's very creepy.
1: And we're only 15 seconds into this.
2: Oh, wow.

0: He knows how to sell right there. Okay.
1: It's like somehow worse than the Hillary laugh.
2: Oh, well, no, the Hillary laugh to me, just the Hillary laugh, she looks like that, kind of like a robot when she does it. Maybe the visual of Hillary is worse, but the sound of Kamala is worse.
1: I don't know. Wait, we're still got another minute and a half left.
3: Yeah, exactly. So,
4: she's still got a sense of humor. Right?
1: And I like Jimmy Kimmel's laugh. She's
2: Jimmy
1: like
2: Jimmy Kimmel's another one that's like chained to his desk and is never gonna leave.
1: Jimmy Kimmel's a cunt.
2: Jimmy Kimmel, Jimmy Fallon, all of them, they're just like, they're never gonna leave. They're just gonna be ever. We're just gonna watch them age and cry at their desks for the rest of eternity now.
1: I have my problems with Jimmy Kimmel. I mean, sorry, I have my problems with Jimmy Fallon, but at least he's not like Seth Meyers and Jimmy Kimmel and these air quotes comedians, late night comedians that wag the finger of shame at the American people and cry on air. Jimmy Kimmel and Seth Meyers cry and give heartfelt, air quotes, heartfelt speeches on their comedy shows. It's just, fuck you.
2: They act like a moral authority. They act like a moral authority for Americans. And for, no, I agree. You're absolutely right.
1: I remember the day after Trump won, and Seth Meyers and Jimmy Kimmel came out on TV, and they were like, Seth Meyers said something like, literally tears rolling down his face. Like, I had to tell my daughter that we didn't have the first woman president. It's like, fuck you, motherfucker.
2: Like, do you really think your daughter cares? Like, I don't know. When I was growing up, I didn't really care that much who the president was.
1: Well, yeah, obviously not. And also, you only care when people tell you to care. But, like,
2: yeah, exactly.
1: It's like this idea that, like, Hillary or Kamala will be, like, the good person to have as the first woman president. Like, I was more of a Tulsi Gabbard guy.
2: Oh, 100%. I was definitely a supporter of Tulsi Gabbard. I would have loved to see her as VP or, like, not president, but VP in the White House.
1: I could see her as president. Shit, I voted for Kanye, so.
2: I didn't vote, and I lied to people that I did vote.
1: But you know they can look that up, right?
2: Oh, no, yeah, I lied to, like, my friends.
1: Yeah, but your friends could go look in the database and see.
2: My friends aren't smart enough or they're not going to put the effort in to look into it.
1: Well, it's publicly available if you did vote, but it's not available who you voted for. And Julia Song, who's been on the show, and a couple other people have provided, lots of people have provided very significant anecdotal evidence that there was some serious fuckery in the 2020 election because all the tons of Trump voters were looking up to see if, because you can see if your vote got counted and if you voted, and it was showing that they didn't vote, even though they all voted for Trump.
2: Oh, wow. See, I didn't know that.
1: Very
2: sketchy. I had no clue about any of that. That sounds very sketchy.
1: Yeah.
2: I mean, we've seen it before. You've seen the documentary Hacking Democracy, right? About the 2000 election.
1: Right. Like, Bush family was funding all those electronic voting machines.
2: Yeah. Fucking like, you've seen election, like, it's not out of the realm of possibility that there is wide-scale election tampering and there is wide-scale, like, election voter fraud. That's not out of the possibility.
1: Oh, no, but, no, yeah. I mean, and then, Dominion got $500 million sent from a Swiss.
2: Aren't they suing, like, members of Fox News and, like, the Trump administration now?
1: Yeah, that's why I have to say, well, this isn't alleged. This is confirmed by SEC filings, but a lot of things, when you talk about Dominion, it's best to say allegedly. But no, SEC filings confirmed that through a Chinese Communist Party Swiss-owned bank account, a month before the election, Dominion Voting Systems got $500 million wired to them. It's like, what the fuck?
2: Oh, that sounds completely normal. That sounds not sketchy and unrelated at all.
1: Yeah.
2: See, these are things that's one thing I haven't researched. One thing I haven't really paid attention to or looked into is like the whole election, like what's going on, what happened with Trump votes, with the Republican votes. I mean, I was just upset in general. I didn't want either of them to become president. I decided not to vote, but I could definitely see because Orange Man bad and everyone just complaining about Trump for the past 4 years and never acknowledging because he did do good things. Even me as someone who's not like, I'm a little bit more conservative than most people in New York, but I still consider myself like more on the left side. And they would rarely acknowledge anything good he did. Like when I bring up the fact that he would like try to disband the military industrial complex and all that. I think people just wanted to like just get rid of him so, so badly. And now 3 months into the Biden presidency, they still report on him. So I can see how just they're like, yeah, just mess with all the machines, get him out of there. We don't want to deal with this anymore. He's insane, blah, blah, blah, like all that. So yeah, I could see that.
1: Like Trump's a piece of shit, but he was the closest thing we've had to an autonomous president that wasn't a puppet since Kennedy, in my opinion. And he's the first president since Eisenhower to bring up the military industrial complex.
5: This is so important. We have to do this.
2: That's one thing where people want to criticize him all they want. And I don't agree with many of things Trump did. I'm not a supporter of his. And I'm like, yeah, but I'm like, he's shown a light to the military industrial complex. He quote, like literally said in a quote that war is a business to these people. They just want to keep having more and more war.
1: He said that a lot. Yeah.
2: Yeah, he said that a lot. And he tried to pull our troops and literally people at the Pentagon, like the highest officials at the Pentagon were like, no, we're going to disobey you as commander in chief because we have so much money invested in this.
1: And the New York Times, along with the Pentagon and some of the military generals, were bragging publicly that they were lying to Trump about how many troops were in the Middle East. They're like, oh, yeah, we took troops out and then they wouldn't take it out. Like, that's treason, if you ask me.
5: Let's be nice.
2: No, that is treason. He was the president. He was the sitting president at the time, and he was commander in chief, and they shouldn't be lying to him when he is your superior, in that, especially in such a grave setting, such a serious matter of business. I remember when right before Biden's inauguration, I think it was like the week before Biden's inauguration or that week when he was doing all the pardons, he pulled a lot of troops. Not a lot. He pulled some troops from Afghanistan and the Middle East. And CNN then had people go on and criticize what he did. And when I was watching, this was on the Jimmy Dore show, where Jimmy Dore is like, this is unbelievable. There's these two liberal white women on CNN just criticizing what Trump did, how it leaves like a vacuum of power in the Middle East, and what he did was so irresponsible and such a bad move, and then like it's gonna reflect badly on Joe Biden. I'm like, wow, he really can't do anything right. Like, he literally brought home troops, he brought home soldiers. Like, what?
1: Yeah.
2: It was insane. It was like the week before Biden, like, and then now we're droning Syria. Now we're doing airstrikes in Syria, which is amazing. I'm so happy.
1: Well, I mean, we're America, so we had to get back to normal, right? That's what everybody's talking about. Get back to normal. A new sense of normalcy.
2: Mm-hmm.
1: Yeah.
2: No, you're right.
3: I love it.
2: New sense of normalcy. Well, makes me feel safe. That's nice.
1: So I guess we kind of derailed, but so what's going on with your Twitter? Are you allowed back on at any point, or see, you still don't know?
2: Sorry about that. I'm very bad with derailing conversations.
1: Oh, I do it all the time. Especially the weed doesn't help either.
2: True. I made like a new Google, like Gmail, with a new Google number, but I'm just like, I've actually enjoyed this past like 3-4 weeks of not being on Twitter and watching the next thing people get angry about every day.
1: So you're on it, but you're not interacting with it?
2: No, I'm not on it. I'm just like, I've seen like the trends. I've seen like what's trending, like when you just don't log in, like fucking.
1: Right.
2: And I know I have to make one eventually because I have 2 sketch videos I've actually made, edited, and have to upload, but then I have to like share them out, to, like obviously on other platforms to get views and traction. So I know eventually, like this week or next week, I'm going to have to remake a new Twitter account, but it's been nice not seeing what the mob is angry about.
3: It looks like you're having a good time.
1: What's your YouTube so people can find it? I don't remember it offhand, the exact URL.
2: I actually have to look that up real quick because I don't know what the screen name. I changed it because I want when I put it. You apparently these other people's accounts who've been suspended before, they made a new account and then they got that account suspended because they linked their same YouTube to under like the same name and everything like that.
3: These people are crazy.
2: So it's just Barb's Comedy, Barb apostrophe S comedy.
1: Barb's comedy.
2: Yeah.
1: And that'll be linked in the show notes on the website, in the show notes for this episode, if anybody's trying to find that.
2: Thank Barb. You. Yeah, there's only two videos up now, but hopefully I'll upload two more by the end of this week or next week. I've been slacking a little bit. I've enjoyed the break off Twitter and the madness.
1: Yeah.
2: And open mics are opening back up. Things are opening back up in New York now at a third capacity. And it was nice weather, so it was nice to go do some outdoor open mics. Even though I bombed terribly, it's okay.
1: Hey, well, I mean, that's even the greats bomb, right? How long have you been doing comedy for?
2: I've been writing or trying to write it for a couple of years since I was like 19. And then I started doing open mics actually at the Creek in the Cave early 2020, right before everything shut down. Like I got the courage and confidence to finally do it.
1: Nice.
6: Luckily, I know literally everything there is to know about getting pussy.
2: And then everything shut down for about a year and a half. And we're still here.
1: Well, if Cuomo gets his way in New York, I ain't ever reopening.
2: Cuomo's a murderer, and a mobster. Cuomo's a murderer and a mobster, and should be running a garbage truck business, not a state.
1: Man, I wonder if CNN even has those up on their YouTube. I remember being over at the in-laws' house more than a couple times.
2: Oh my God, that was horrible.
1: And CNN, Chris Cuomo would have Andrew Cuomo on as a guest, and they'd be arguing about like their family
2: who
1: life
2: mom
1: with their
2: likes
1: parents.
2: Better and who, call,
1: you disrespected,
2: who like calls their mom
1: you
2: more.
1: Disrespected our family. It's like Andrew was saying that to Chris, and it was like, what the? I wonder if I can pull that up, because
2: like
1: that shit was fucking
2: dying.
1: That shit was like a bad episode of The Sopranos. It was like, what the?
2: The
1: fuck?
2: Best. The thing is, now it came out that was like staged for like ratings. That was like staged.
1: It had to be.
2: All that was like staged for ratings, and that was to make.
1: That's why you got
2: Chris
1: an
2: Cuomo.
1: Emmy.
2: Easy, great, yeah. He and his goddamn book tour. His goddamn book. It's like it's still like a bestseller somehow. Like I'm pretty sure he just had his like minions and like his goons buy all the copies because I don't know a single person who's read it or bought it.
1: Oh and Jesus!
2: That was all staged, and like he was literally killing nursing home patients. He was. And groping women, apparently, all around town as well.
1: I mean, I'm not the first person to point this out, but to me, it's super obvious that the whole Me Too thing they're trying to do to Cuomo is just to distract from the fact that he killed 15,000 old people intentionally so that they could drive the numbers up and lock down the state because he's a Chinese communist agent. Globalist.
2: Well, 100%.
1: Fuck.
2: Well, a bunch of Democratic governors had gotten together and been like, we're going to do this. We're going to shut down. This is how we're going to take care of this. It's going to drive numbers up and show you that there is a need for lockdowns. There is a need for all these shutdowns.
1: Exactly.
2: I mean, yeah, don't get me wrong. Like, he's definitely a creep to women, but they're going to cancel him with the Me Too movement because that's easier to come back from than, oh, you murdered 15,000 old people, like Janice Dean's parents. Like, you murdered, like, people's parents.
1: Right, and all he's accused of is saying inappropriate things.
2: Yeah, saying inappropriate things and, like, obsessed with his hands. Like, I've worked as a waitress at many places, and yes, old Italian men are creepy. Old Italian men are creepy, absolutely. So
1: yeah.
2: It's not a shock to me that he said creepy comments.
1: Italian.
2: It's really not. I don't think that's cancelable, because I would love it if I could cancel every man who said creepy comments to me, but I can't.
1: Yeah, well, it's not good what he did, but it's clearly a distraction from him being a fucking murderer.
2: That's what it is. He's a murderer. He killed.
1: Yeah. Is it?
2: Well, now Chris Cuomo was barred from ever interviewing him and having him on the show again. I'm pretty sure CNN also suspended Chris Cuomo for a little bit.
1: I have a

0: master Glock locked and loaded.
1: This is
2: curfew. Yeah, I don't like the word curfew. Dad tried to have a curfew for me. I never got past the resentment, but I do believe you'll see more tightening if the numbers don't slow.
3: Your problems with the curfew. It's the least of your problems, just so you know.
2: I never fought. You violated the curfew all the time, caused much pain, but that's a different story.
3: I don't believe.
1: This is a bad episode of The Sopranos. What the hell is this?
4: Yeah, it's horrible. This is like, are they trying to be recast for Jersey Shore? I have no idea what's going on.
1: It's fucking ridiculous.
2: Caused much pain, like, but that's a different story.
1: Much pain.
4: Seriously, are you trying to get a side role on a reality TV show, right? Like, this, it's horrible. It's painful.
1: Maybe it's just because I don't ever frequent New York, but just the way that Andrew Cuomo talks is like, are you a cartoon character?
4: Well, he talks like he's like a, he wants to be like a mobster. He just wants to, he's like a wannabe mobster. And it's just, it's very cringy. Like, I hear people talk like that in New York and I cringe. I'm like, what are you doing? You're not part of the Sopranos. You're not part of like the Gambino family. Like, calm down, please.
1: More like the childish Gambino family.
3: Don't believe in rules. Governor Andrew Cuomo, I appreciate you coming on the show. I love you. I'm proud of what you're doing. I know you're working hard for your state, but no matter how hard you're working, there's always time to call mom. She wants to hear from you. Just so you know.
2: Yeah, I called mom. I called mom just before I came on the show.
3: It's not what
2: By the way, she said I was her favorite.
3: She never said
2: Good news is she said you were her second favorite. Second favorite son, Christopher.
3: We both know neither of us are mom's first or second favorite in the family. I can't believe you're lying to my audience. You've blown the credibility of the entire interview. I should have ended this before.
2: Second favorite son. Listen to the words. Listen to the words.
3: Politicians are very tricky. You throw a word in there after the first time you said it, creates a lot of doubt. But I appreciate you clarifying.
2: Not me. Straight across the plate.
3: Stay strong.
2: Straight across the plate.
3: Stay strong. Stay for your people. And I appreciate you being here. I love you, brother.
2: You too, brother.
1: This is the dumbest thing I've ever fucking seen in my life.
4: And I love that Chris Cuomo was pretending he had any credibility, like, beforehand. I don't mean to interrupt you, but that's the most absurd thing I heard.
1: Yeah. Well, and it's like, so there's two scenarios. Either, the more likely one, that entire thing was scripted.
4: Mm-hmm.
1: And you then, therefore, by that logic, cannot take anything seriously CNN ever does, says, or reports ever again.
4: Mm-hmm. Very true. It's very true.
1: The other option is that was not scripted, and those two morons are actually that retarded.
4: That's scarier to me, though. Scarier that those are the people in power. I would rather it be scripted for ratings and views, because I already know that, like, CNN is scripted. Like, there's so much misinformation on mainstream media news every single day. But the fact that, like, people like that can get to positions of power, of journalism, governmental positions, and all that is ridiculous. It's insane. It's insane to me. Like, this is, I'm, like, ashamed. Like, I am a lifelong New Yorker. I've grown up in Queens. I went to school in the Bronx. I live in Brooklyn. Like, I am, like, I love New York City. Like, I love being from where I am, but, like, Cuomo and then the other, the big oaf de Blasio, who's saying Black Lives Matter's protests don't spread coronavirus, like the riots in Brooklyn didn't spread coronavirus, they've ultimately ruined the place I've grown up and loved. Because I'm like, wow, you guys really, within a year, just completely fucked everything up.
1: Yeah, well.
5: Fuck the cops.
6: Yeah.
5: Fuck them.
1: I do have, you remember the Fredo thing, right?
4: Oh yeah, he acted like it was like an N, it was like the N word. Like, calm down, Fredo. Calm down.
1: So, like, just to give you a little background, Noodle Boy is something probably 5-10 years old on No Agenda that Adam Curry and John C. Dvorak pointed. They coined the term Noodle Boy because there were these people working at Noodles and Company, the noodle place.
4: Okay.
1: And they were demanding, like, all these rights and, like, communist-style stuff and union shit, but, like, taking it to the next level. Like, we're not going to work unless we get $17 an hour or whatever. And it's like, dude, you work at a fast food place for noodles. But, yeah, they use the term, Noodle Boy was that thing. And then with the rise of cancel culture, especially in the last year or two, I guess the last 3 years, they coined the term noodle gun because the noodle boy has a noodle gun now and they can just, you know, get on Twitter and have a woke mob get somebody fired. So I kind of took that idea and kind of combined. Yeah. I mean, the cancel culture canon is the noodle gun.
4: The noodle gun.
1: Yeah.
0: I'm going to shoot you in the face with my noodle gun, you racist piece of shit. I got my pasta Glock locked and loaded.
5: It's a fucking insult to your people. It's an insult to your fucking people. It's like the N-word for us.
0: And if that don't work, I'm gonna hit you with my spaghetti cannon.
5: Don't fucking insult me like that.
6: I didn't insult you.
5: You call me Fredo. It's like I call you punk bitch. You like that? You want that to be your nickname?
6: I didn't call you that.
5: You called me Fredo. You know my name's not fucking Fredo.
6: I thought your name was.
5: You did not think my name was fucking Fredo. Don't be a liar.
0: Eat macaroni lead from the end of my noodle gun, you racist son of a bitch.
5: I'll fucking throw you down these stairs like a fucking punk.
0: Nobody calls me Fredo.
1: Anyway, the Cuomo brothers, man, like, I would never want to hang out with them, but I would, like, watch them if they were, like, exhibits in a zoo very closely and be entertained.
4: Well, they are, like, they're apes. They're big apes. I agree. I agree. I want to just make a comment about the woke mob. This is something that I pointed out to a couple people, and like we're getting to a conversation just like how they have the noodle gun now and they have all this ammo in order to cancel people on Twitter and take down their careers. These are usually generally the same people who think that violent criminals and violent murderers can be safely rehabilitated and let back into society, but because I made a bad comment 10 years ago, I need to have my life ended.
1: Exactly.
4: That's just something I wanted to point out. To me, I think that's absolute insanity that, yeah, they have all this ammo. They find all this ammo. They're on Twitter, on Instagram, all these social media sites. But then you're also advocating that violent criminals can be rehabilitated. But if someone made a Nazi joke or said a racist joke, their life, no, there's no, people don't change. Those people don't change, clearly.
1: Clearly.
7: You got a problem with that, nigga?
4: Oh my god, that's
7: bitch ass, faggot ass, punk ass, pussy ass, bitch ass, nigga! You wanna do something?
4: Oh my god, I love the
7: bitch
4: Boondocks.
7: Ass, nigga!
1: Boondocks is so good.
4: I love Boondocks. Oh, so good. Whatever happened to the season, the new season they were supposed to do last year? Did it just
1: stop? I'm hoping it doesn't get made.

0: Attention, everyone. I have an announcement to make. Jesus was black, Ronald Reagan's the devil, and the government's lying about 9/11. And then all the white people at the wedding start rioting and, like, beating each other with chairs. And John Witherspoon's is like, what'd I tell you about telling the truth to white people? Shit, I'm going to find a white person and lie to him right now.
1: Yeah, that's true.
2: You better have insurance. Ass-whooping insurance.
0: Fucking
1: sting. Yeah, I guess you're right. Yeah, everything has to. Everything now pushes a narrative, though. There is nothing, like, that's left kind of pure or just creative or just comedic. Everything has to push a certain narrative, which shows you in 10 years how bad is it going to be.
0: Even South Park's starting to fall into that trap.
1: Mm-hmm.
0: The biggest red flag for me was, I guess it was last season or the season before. Because South Park has always been on point. Like, making fun of things I believe in, making fun of things I hate, making fun of things I love. It's like they're always even-handed. But I knew there was a problem when a year or two ago they did a two-part episode where they essentially apologized to Al Gore and were like, oh, Man Bear Pig's real.
1: Man Bear Pig was right. I remember that. It was the two-part. I know what you're talking about, yes.
0: That was a big problem. That was a big – it put its bad taste in my mouth, that episode did.
1: Can I ask you what your problem with Al Gore is or what you don't agree with?
0: Well, as someone who lives in Tennessee, where Al Gore came from, we are all very happy that he doesn't live here anymore.
1: Okay.
0: Also, he said that by the year 2020, Florida would be entirely underwater or whatever.
1: And Manhattan, the island of Manhattan would be underwater, which is clearly not the case because I was in Manhattan yesterday.
0: Yeah, and we've gone in with, I think, like, I don't remember what episode it was, but a month or two ago, we did a deep kind of impromptu dive into why the whole man-made climate change thing is a total scam, just tax everybody and set up a world government. Because you have to look at who benefits and what's their solution. Their solution is, we still fly around in private jets while none of you are allowed to drive cars, and all of 100%. You have to pay more taxes that we are in charge of.
1: I can't have a burger, you're right, but Bill Gates gets to fly around in a private jet doing whatever he wants, but he's telling me I should be eating synthetic beef, 100% true.
0: Yeah, and what Andrew Yang proposed, a meat tax, remember that?
1: Yeah, yeah.
0: It's like, we should just tax the shit out of meat. And it's like, oh, cool, fuckwad, that just means rich people like you get to eat meat and the rest of us are fucked.
1: Yeah, the working class, the underclass is what, we're just stuck eating vegetables, potatoes. It's going to be potato famine.
0: No, it's worse than that. They want to. Have you noticed, like, around all over the world, but especially in the United States, CNN, New York Times, Scientific American, National Geographic, all have these articles over the last few years coming out, like, cockroach milk is actually really healthy for you, or like,
1: ew, I've never read that, and that sounds.
0: Oh no, it's like they want you to eat ants, cockroaches, grasshoppers. And
1: well,
0: it's
1: I know the whole cricket thing. People are saying you make cricket protein now.
0: Yeah, fuck that.
1: Ew.
0: But they're pushing because they're fucking lizard people. Because they're cunts.
3: Because you're a cunt.
1: I mean, the idea that I'm supposed to be drinking cockroach, that sounds vile. Cockroach. Ooh, no, thank you. I see one in my apartment and I call an exterminator, so I'm not milking them.
0: I'm sure I'll try it. I'm sure within 30 seconds I can find like a CNN news story about how healthy bug juice is for you.
1: I'm sure you can. I believe that 100%. I mean, some of these health food stores around me in Brooklyn, like I live in a very liberal, very hipster part of Brooklyn. It used to be a lot of working class Polish people and Spanish people, but then your woke white liberals came in, displaced and gentrified the place, and now they're talking about income inequality and housing insecurity, yet they caused the problems themselves. But anyway, so I've seen like different crickets, like cricket flour, cricket protein, like cricket snacks in stores around me, and like people are like, yeah, it tastes really good. And I'm like, I'm not eating a cricket. They're like, it's buffalo flavored. I'm like, that's disgusting. Like buffalo, I don't want buffalo sauce on a cricket. Give me a wing.
0: I found that this is from 8 years ago from CNN. Eating bugs to save the planet.
1: Ew.
4: Larva, stir-fried with soy, sugar, and just a dash of white pepper.
5: The silkworms have
0: silkworm larva
5: like popcorn, and they have a creamy center.
4: Bon appetit.

0: Typhoon Restaurant in Santa Monica is one of a handful of restaurants right here in America that serve patrons bugs on purpose. Chili pepper seasoned crickets. Even scorpions on shrimp toast.
1: Scorpions still have the stingers in them, but yeah, they are dried, so the poison is neutralized.
0: Scorpions are just one of 1,700 bugs that are safe for people to consume. It's still a novelty here in the States, but insects are part of a daily diet in most of the world. Earlier this year, the United Nations held a global conference on the benefits of eating insects.
2: The United Nations, dude.
0: It might be a good solution to world hunger.
1: I don't know why the United States doesn't eat insects when they're actually very healthy for you.
0: And he's right. Insects are high in protein, low in fat and cholesterol. Take a cricket, for example. A 6-ounce serving of these crunchy bugs have 60% less saturated fat as the same amount of ground beef.
1: And now the ants.
0: These string potatoes aren't complete without adding some dried ants.
1: They taste a little sour, tangy, and they have a
2: Those things are peppery.
1: Black pepper tone.
0: They also have 14 grams of protein per serving.
3: All this sounds very unappetizing.
0: With the growing population and rising costs
2: Because our
0: of food,
2: world is run by lizard people
0: the
2: and they're trying to normalize this shit.
0: Something. Dr. Sanjay Gupta, CNN.
3: I mean, Santa I definitely Monica. Believe that the royal family are lizard people. That's something that you can't deny, that the queen and her goddamn corpse husband and all of them, the inbreds, aren't lizard people.
2: Yeah, exactly.
3: You can't deny that.
2: And so that was from 8 years ago on CNN. And literally, that took me like less than a minute to find all these. Now
3: fine.
2: We got,
3: yeah, I'm sure you could just a quick Google search and it pops up.
2: Yeah, because everybody's pushing this. So, okay, here's from a month ago on CNN. After the ad plays, god dang it.
3: I mean, other parts of the world in very poor Asian countries, they eat bugs, don't they?
2: Well, they want the whole world to be China. That's the end goal.
3: Well, we got to teach our kids Chinese. Now when we make babies, we got to teach them Chinese.
2: I know how to say ping pong ching chong.
4: Of course, when you tell someone we can all just eat crickets, you'll probably hear crickets. But this could be the next big thing in culinary science. Experts say that if your toast had cricket flour, your smoothie had locust powder, your eggs had caterpillar fat, and your bacon was made of mealworms, you'd be getting more iron, protein, and vitamins than the breakfast you currently want to eat.
2: Do you think they just called them mealworms just to convince people that they're, like, part of a healthy meal?
3: No, I think mealworms are, like, an actual species, aren't they?
2: Yeah, but how? Maybe they've been playing the long con on us.
3: That just sounds really unappetizing, all of that.
5: Chicken McNuggets.
4: Sweet. So it's time to feast on some new info concerning
2: these pictures look disgusting.
4: Crickets and mealtime.

0: in this bin we'll have about 6,000 crickets.
1: Joe Wise is the managing director.
2: You know, the FDA, because of the way we harvest grains and plants and everything, with the FDA allows a certain percentage of not only dead insects like crickets and flies and all that to be in your orange juice, your cereal, your bread, everything.
3: The FDA allows a
2: certain amount of that, but also like ground up rabbits and mice and shit like that. Because when you're doing mass agriculture,
3: ground up rabbits and mice.
2: Yeah. Which that's why like grocery store, even vegetables and fruits, not just grains and bread, technically none of it's vegan because it's killing more life than one cow would, for sure.
3: Than one cow, than eating a beef. I mean, I Googled literally just eat bugs and the one of the first, like, eating bugs or eat bugs, just like the most basic moronic Google search. And the first link was the food that can feed and maybe save the planet, bugs, from CNN, from October 25th, 2019.
2: Yeah, no, this like, is, and it's not just CNN. It's New York Times. It's Washington Post. It's National Geographic. It's Science Daily. It's literally, this is going to become more and more of a push. It's not just they want you to eat bugs. They want you to not drive cars. They want you to stay inside your house. They want you to not work so that you'll be dependent on the government for a paycheck. And they want you in tiny studio apartments so that you won't be incentivized to reproduce and have children. And the long-term end goal is they just want to kill most of us, in my opinion. But that's a topic for another day.
1: Joe Wise is the
3: managing
1: director.
3: I would agree with the whole... Normally, this whole... Sorry, I'm trailing off. I started that really badly. But I was a huge believer of them wanting to kind of like have us to stop reproducing, to kind of sterilize half the population, make sure that only the rich people and the elites are reproducing and they're making more of themselves and the lower classes are just like the working class slaves and wage slaves. However, this whole Biden tax credit thing that he introduced with the new COVID bill seems like it's just UBI, but like for people with kids. Because they get a monthly tax credit now. And I feel like that kind of goes against that narrative because now he's trying to do UBI, but he's trying to do it for people only with children.
2: Kind of. But at the same time, you have to factor in that they just rolled out 3 or 4 vaccines that'll more than likely make women who take them not be able to have children.
3: Okay. Yeah. Also true.
2: And it's curb the population. Yeah, it's the thing, curb the population. That was the Larry David show.
4: Ridiculous.
2: No, that's Curb Your Enthusiasm. But yeah, finish wrapping up this CNN
1: Joe Wise
2: bug report.
1: Joe Wise is the managing director
2: month.
1: At Monkfield. They've been growing these as live pet feed for years. Now they're expanding. Becoming the first in Britain.
2: Oh my god, I would have nightmares working
1: in
2: this place. You gotta see this
1: at
2: video.
1: An industrial scale.
0: You're getting at least a kilo plus of
3: it
0: protein.
3: It sounds
0: from that
3: crazy.
0: Thing.
2: Just warehouses full of crickets, and they're just scooping them up by the gallon buckets and dumping crickets into like. Ugh.
1: The average steak has 25 grams of protein. That's more than 40 steaks in each of these bins. So Joe's hoping that people will look at the nutritional value instead of looking away. But there are other pluses. Emissions-wise, they're as eco-friendly as it gets, they take up very little space, and they grow really, really fast. They're ready for harvest 4 weeks after they hatch. They're then frozen.
2: Can you imagine working at a cricket warehouse harvesting with like a billion crickets and you're just scooping them up in buckets while you're tripping on acid? Like, you imagine
3: doing it on acid.
2: Oh my god.
1: Washed thoroughly.
3: No, I can't. That sounds
1: put in a microwave.
3: Disturbing.
1: Heated to boiling temperatures, killing any bacteria, and they're good to go.
2: Good to go.
1: But still, hard to say they're mouth-watering.
0: This is never going to look as appetizing as, say, a steak. But what we need now is some really good chefs and food scientists to get behind the product, make some really tasty dishes.
1: That's exactly what Chef Marta Ortiz is trying to do. She's been slowly introducing insect dishes into the menu at Ella Canta, her upmarket Mexican restaurant in London. Like the guacamole nacionalista, decorated with a golden grasshopper.
5: even the cracking, you know, it's something so wonderful.
1: And what do her customers?
2: This lady is definitely a lizard.
1: Think.
6: They love it. They ask.
3: She's British, so I'll bet on it.
6: More. The ones who try it, they say, this is magnificent, this is delicious. But try one. You will get in love with them, I'm sure.
7: This is a bit scary.
5: No.
1: I'm not sure I love them just yet.
8: A good chef can make anything taste delicious, but the big question is, with these on sale here in the UK, are people in the West ready to eat them?
9: Never had it before, don't intend to have it now, probably never will have it.
2: Based.
10: Some people say crickets, like these are the food of the future.
11: Are they? That's lovely. No, thank you.
12: I've had, oh my God, it looks like a cricket as well.
3: Yeah, seriously.
2: Oh my God, most of these people are eating.
13: Just like crisps, to be honest.
14: Just like crisps.
15: Not bad.
2: Crisps.
14: Not bad.
15: Yeah. Tastes better than it looks, that's for sure.
2: Fuck that.
3: Like, I'll try anything once, but you can't convince me to eat crickets or bugs on a daily basis. You can't.
2: Fuck no.
3: I'll try it. I'll try anything once. I've, like, eaten snake, like, rattlesnake, I believe it was, and I've eaten, like, gator and stuff down south, but...
2: Oh, yeah, but that's...
3: I don't want to eat.
2: Gator, dude, fried... We have... Fried gator's fucking really good, actually.
3: Oh, fried gator is really good. My parents moved to Florida a couple years ago, and I love... I've had gator jerky. Yes, I have, and it's delicious.
2: You had, like, kangaroo or ostrich or anything?
3: No, I've had an ostrich egg before, though.
2: Ooh, I haven't had the egg. You ever had squirrel?
3: Yeah, it... No, never had squirrel.
2: Oh.
3: I've eaten rabbit in Poland.
2: Rabbit's really good.
3: Rabbit when I've been... I'm not a fan.
2: Oh. Maybe you just didn't get it cooked right.
3: I don't know. I feel bad. Like, there's certain animals I feel bad eating, like lamb, veal, rabbit. Those I feel bad eating.
2: Veal is a rough one.
3: Veal is... I love going out to, like, an Italian restaurant and getting, like, a veal franchise or something like that. Like, good veal. But, like, it's... I can't morally justify it to myself.
2: Right.
3: I can't.
16: I tell you what. That cheese we tried that I liked, couldn't figure out what it was. It was Swiss cheese.
2: Oh, fuck. Well, that's enough bug talk for today, probably.
3: Yeah, that scared me a little bit.
2: What? Oh, no.
3: That scared me. I don't want to be eating bugs. I don't want my kids learning Chinese on a VR headset eating bug sandwiches at school.
17: Open up your eyes, man.
3: Was that Dale Gribble?
2: That was Dale Gribble. I got some Dale Gribble clips. Putin.
3: I have a question, actually, about Dale Gribble and Hank for you.
17: So who wants to know?
2: Who wants to know?
17: Who wants to know?
18: Did you reply, who wants to know?
17: Yes.
2: what was your question?
3: How do you think Dale would have reacted during this whole pandemic, QAnon, kind of COVID, 5G vaccines? Like, what do you think, what path do you think he would have gone down this past year? Year and a half almost now, I guess.
2: He was ahead of the curve, old Dale Gribble.
3: Okay. Okay.
2: He'd probably be right on board, and Hank and Bill and Boomhauer would probably be, you know, Mike Judge, the creator that did, like, Idiocracy and...
3: Yes.
2: He lives in Austin. He's close friends with Alex Jones. Like, they go shooting and hang out all the time.
3: Oh, that's awesome.
2: So, yeah, I mean, there was an interview... I wonder if I could find that. It'd probably take too long. But there was an interview. Mike Judge says he came up with the idea for King of the Hill watching Alex Jones in the early 90s on local access, public access cable.
3: No way.
2: And he just split Alex Jones into four characters and came up with King of the Hill.
3: And took aspects of Alex Jones's personality and made up four different characters.
2: Yeah.
3: That's incredible.
2: That's not something he doesn't even really talk like... Since Trump got elected, he's kind of distanced himself from Alex. They still hang out, but not in a public way.
3: Mm-hmm.
2: Yeah. Let me see. I wonder if I have the...
3: That's amazing. Yeah, I always want to hear what fans have to think about, like, Dale and then, like, Hank and all of them, what would happen during the pandemic. I was really hoping they would do a pandemic special. I was really hoping that, like, King of the Hill would just do, like, a revival just for, like, an hour.
2: They were talking about... Mike Judge was talking about bringing it back to Fox, but it would be current day, so Bobby would
3: later.
2: Bobby would be in college and all that. Yeah, here we go. Here's the Mike Judge did an InfoWars. He actually did like a 2-hour interview on InfoWars, but yeah.
7: Hello, this is Hank Hill, and I'm telling you what, you need to listen to Alex Jones.
14: Yeah, yeah. InfoWars.com. Yeah.
19: Wow.
3: Love that. I absolutely love that.
19: I'll tell you this. This is not going to be boring, boys and girls. This is not going to be a time to be sitting there thinking, man, a lot of stuff's not going on. From here on out, it is just going to get insane.
2: Fact check, true.
3: Yeah. I've actually, I've changed my opinion on Alex Jones this past year, where certain things he said, I'd be like, no, that's insane. He's an insane man. I don't know why anyone listens
2: like
3: to
2: what?
3: Him. And now I'm like, huh, he was right. For instance, that whole transgender frogs things, there is now actual literal proof that the chemicals in our water are causing frogs
2: Atrazine.
3: In certain
2: yep.
3: areas to have genitals of both sets or to have like both male and female genitalia.
2: Yeah, he should, to be accurate, he should have said, I don't like him putting chemicals in the water that turn the freaking frogs trans. Would have been
3: trans, not gay. Exactly.
2: Right.
3: Yeah, exactly. That's because he was 100% right about that. And for years, he's been talking about the whole Epstein scandal, Ghislaine Maxwell, and all of that, where this past year.
2: Like 15 years before Epstein died.
3: Yeah.
2: For anybody.
3: Like 15 years, like even before Epstein was arrested the first time in 2010 in Florida, and he was able to come and go as he pleased from jail.
2: Exactly.
3: And that was in 2010, and Bill Gates was still seen hanging out on the Lolita Express in 2011. But that's a conversation for another time.
17: Open up your eyes, man.
2: I actually have from our Bill Gates episode, one of my favorite Bill Gates clips. This was,
3: what is it?
2: Let me see if I can find this. Oh no, did I lose it? Well, Bill Gates ISO, it's like only 2 seconds long. Oh, it's probably under poop. Let's check the P's here. Here we go. Yeah. Okay. So okay,
3: that sounds about right.
2: Yeah. So Bill Gates was on Jimmy Fallon's show, and he's marketing this new thing that turns septic water, like poop water, into drinkable water.
3: Yes, into clean water, and he like drank it. He did recently like a whole publicity stunt where he like drank the poop water.
2: Yeah. So he gives Jimmy Fallon a glass of water. He's like, one of these is poop water, and one of these is regular drinking water, and I want you to tell which one it is. And Jimmy Fallon drinks a sip of both of them. He's like, I think that one is the poop water. And Bill Gates goes,
3: yeah.
2: Bill Gates goes, well, it was actually rigged.
20: It was all poop water.
2: It was all poop water. So he just makes Jimmy Fallon drink poop water in front of like a national audience. And Jimmy Fallon just
3: sucks up. That's how these people get off, though.
2: Yeah.
3: Like, that's how he gets off. That's like fun for Bill Gates. That's like how he gets his jollies off, though.
2: Exactly.
21: I also like eugenics.
2: Bill Gates. Father was an admitted eugenicist and the top guy at Planned Parenthood for a while. Whether or not you're pro-choice or not, like it's kind of weird that you would have an admitted eugenicist who wants to eradicate most of the people running something like Planned Parenthood.
3: Well, the woman who started Planned Parenthood, Margaret Sanger, who did amazing things for women's reproductive rights and women's rights, she was a eugenicist and she started.
2: She wanted to get rid of the black race.
3: Yeah, she would literally go into impoverished communities, the first ever Planned Parenthood's down in like lower Manhattan, downtown in New York. She would go into like the projects and impoverished communities in New York City, and she would literally tie like teenage girls' tubes tied. And she didn't want people of lower classes, people who were like mentally ill. Like, she started Planned Parenthood and access to like birth control because she wanted to lower the population, and she wanted only a certain type of people being able to reproduce, certain type of woman being able to produce a child. So as much as she did great things for women's reproductive rights, and I'm 100% pro-choice, if I get pregnant, I don't want to have a baby. I'm not ready to have a baby. I want to get rid of that sucker. But you have to admit that she was also a eugenicist, and the cause behind what she did wasn't very noble. It was actually disgusting and frightening.
19: And all I can tell you is that this is bad. I'm not happy about this.
22: We keep the baby comfortable, and then a decision.
2: Yeah, like that was another thing Alex Jones was right about. It's like when he was on Rogan, like the Ralph Northam, the Virginia governor. It's like Ralph Northam was on camera and is on record an organ harvesting doctor, and he was saying like, well, I think the pro-choice bill was kind of blown out of proportion. You see, what would happen is the baby would be delivered and it would be born, and then a discussion would be had about whether or not to keep it. You're like, huh? And then you find out that they're making like $50,000 to $100,000 per baby if they keep it alive after birth, so they can sell their organs on the black market way higher through Chinese retailers. It's fucking crazy, man.
3: Okay, it's a dark, dark hole. It's a dark, dark hole.
19: Sure. I know I'm evil, but I try to be good.
3: Have you ever seen the clip of Bill and Melinda Gates talking about how they're going to Africa and India and giving out all these vaccinations, and yeah, how they just want the black community and African Americans to be vaccinated? It's like, why are you so focused on like injecting people of color? Like, what the fuck is behind this? Because it's not out of the goodness of your fucking heart. I know that's for sure.
2: It's eugenics.
3: I know it's definitely out of the goodness because you care about public health.
2: And that's why the African-American community, and not just them, the Indians and the actual Africans that live in Africa, I mean, they know what's up, and because they've been experimented on. And so, like, that's one of the biggest things. Like, that's one of the biggest keys to this whole fucking last 5 years, but especially 2020 and 2021. When you realize that the people that are pushing these vaccines, funding them, and distributing them worldwide are also the same people that are going all over the world speaking at TED Talks like Bill Gates saying we need to lower the population.
3: Yeah.
2: It's like it's not hard to put two and two together. And then the vaccine companies are completely immune from any lawsuits.
3: Well, yeah, you can't charge big pharma companies if you get a bad vaccine. Or I'm not an anti-vaxxer, but I've received a vaccine which was then recalled, and then not recalled, but they rechanged the whole formula. The Gardasil vaccine, when it came out, the HPV vaccine. And my family has a history of cervical cancer, and I have like doctors, like my aunts are doctors and stuff. So my mom, thinking she was doing the right thing, I mean, she like spoke to my aunts. My aunts, as soon as it came out, they're like, "You have to get Barbara vaccinated." I got like Caroline and whoever, my cousins vaccinated. And it came in like a set of three shots. One I remember made me feel very, very sick afterwards. And then years later down the line, they completely changed it. It's not called Gardasil anymore. It's called like the HPV shot. It's now for both men and women. It's like two doses instead of three. And I actually have abnormal cells in my cervix, like HPV cells that were supposed to be like this vaccine was supposed to protect me against, where I have to go get them tested every couple months to see if they've turned cancerous or not. And it's not that I'm an anti-vaxxer, but once a new vaccine's out on market, I don't trust it. That shit's got to be around for a while, because I've gotten a vaccine that was out on the market and then recalled like a couple of years later.
2: Isn't it kind of annoying? I don't know. It's a pet peeve of mine. That, like, you and everybody has to do it. You like when you talk about vaccines, you always have to put a qualifier like, "I'm not an anti-vaxxer."
3: Yeah, I have to like assure people, or like if you mention that
2: Trump might have actually done something funny or done something good, then you have to qualify it. But like, "I'm not pro-Trump." It's like, fuck that. I mean, I'm not anything. It's just like not a commentary on you, it's just as much as our society.
3: No, what I do, I'm very aware that I do it. I'm constantly doing it because I live in a very liberal neighborhood, and I talk to a lot of liberal Democrats and all that. So it's nice being able to openly talk about this. And like, I have that habit of prefacing. Like, I have a very good friend who likes to make it a point to show how liberal and how so pro-social justice she is. And sometimes I'll be like, "Oh yeah, I was listening to like Alex Jones on this," and she'll be like, "What?" And I'll be like, "Well, I'm not a conservative. Relax, like take a breath."
2: Alex really isn't a conservative either.
3: No, he's not. He was actually, he started off like in Austin, like anti-traffic stops and anti-drunk traffic stops, and like hated the Bushes.
2: Oh yeah. No, he really was the real, I mean, there might've been a couple other people, but he was definitely the most prominent voice to blow the lid off 9/11.
3: Oh, for sure.
2: I was looking for a specific Bill Gates clip, but this one's pretty good. This is a classic.
14: Bill, the data showed that everybody with a high dose had a side effect.
20: Yeah, but some of that is not dramatic where, you know, it's just, you know, super painful. But yes, there we need to make sure there's not severe side effects. The FDA, I think will do a good job of that, despite the pressure. This equation has four factors, a little bit of multiplication. So you've got a thing on the left, CO2, that you want to get to zero. And that's going to be based on the number of people, the services each person's using on average, the energy on average for each service, and the CO2 being put out per unit of energy. So let's look at each one of these and see how we can get this down to zero. Probably one of these numbers is going to have to get pretty near to zero.
2: So he's at this TED Talk, and he literally hits the slide on the TED Talk, and he says, probably one of these numbers, and then he hits the button, and it goes to, there's like carbon emissions, CO2, humans, and one other thing. And then he says, he clicks the button and makes the screen show a human being, and he's like, one of these is going to have to get to zero. And then he chuckles, and the whole TED audience laughs.
20: So let's look at each one of these and see how we can get this down to zero. Probably one of these numbers is going to have to get pretty near to zero. That's back from high school algebra. But let's take a look. First, we've got population. The world today has 6.8 billion people. That's headed up to about 9 billion. Now, if we do a really great job on new vaccines, healthcare, reproductive health services, we could lower that by perhaps 10 or 15%.
2: Oh, so if we do a good job with vaccines, yeah. We can lower the population by 10 or 15%. And then there's like this. I'm getting these off Bingit.io, by the way. Shout out. No agenda. Here's a good one. This is Bill Gates. Truth wants to come out.
22: Reducing childhood death.
2: He said we're working on producing childhood death instead of reducing. Let's see what else we got.
3: Yeah, it's a Freudian slip up right there.
2: Yeah.
3: A very telling Freudian slip up. Yeah, I mean, just a quick Google of him and you see all these things, how he's under fire for what he's done in India.
2: Oh, they've kicked out the Bill and Melinda Gates Foundation from like 30 yeah. different countries because they were killing people in India. Even AP admits that the more people got polio from Bill Gates' polio vaccine than people got it from the wild polio.
3: Like worldwide.
2: Yeah.
3: Yeah, that's insane. I mean, I don't understand in the first place why we're just listening to a man who's like a college dropout and has a computer company. Like, I don't think that should be the voice of public health and population.
2: Because he's the
3: control.
2: Science czar. He is the science czar chosen to be the front man of the New World Order rollout.
3: Science is like
2: of this.
3: A cult or a religion now. You can't question it. Isn't science all about questioning things and looking for answers and seeing if there's any other possibilities to things? And now it's like you're presenting.
2: It used to be, but now what? Now what they do is they've banned what's the number now? Is it 50,000 doctors, nurses, scientists, epidemiologists, and virologists, and even some Nobel Peace Prize winning scientists that have been completely banned from Twitter, YouTube, Facebook, and hidden from Google
3: because they're
2: health experts and scientists and virologists and epidemiologists, and they call bullshit on this and they get banned. You know how many? Virologists died? In the, I think it was less than a year before COVID-19 rolled out. You know how many virologists died under suspicious circumstances in 2019? I think it's like around 230. Like top virologists died right before COVID started in the year before. Jumping out of three-story, 20-story buildings and shit and getting in car crashes. It's fucking weird.
3: Joe Rogan recently had a member of the World Health Organization on who was talking, I think, a little bit about that, and then the lab in Wuhan, but how there was just suspicious people stopped showing up to work, certain epidemiologists and virologists stopped showing up to work. I was trying to find he's a doctor with the World Health Organization, but it was a recent episode. He talked about COVID and how it's 100% from the lab and stuff.
2: I wonder if this is a little.
23: When I step up in China, yo, I step correct. Wuhan. From the North China plain all the way to Quebec. Wuhan.
2: I'm on the bingit.io just messing with Bill Gates clips.
3: Jamie Metzl. He was on once in 2019 and he was on recently as well. Yes.
2: Now, who was the guy that was on Rogan right after Adam Curry was, and he was saying that within 2 months, this was back in like early 2020, he was on Joe Rogan. He's like, within 2 months, there'll be 2.5 million Americans
3: dead.
2: Yeah,
3: the guy from like the CDC or something. Yes, I remember that. I was listening to that at my old job.
2: Top guy.
3: Yes. No, I know who you're talking about. This was before it was like a full-blown scale pandemic. This is when it was like still, I think, in China or like contained to Asia. I think that it was in America in 2019 because I witnessed my boyfriend who literally had coronavirus in October of 2019, and I've never seen a person that sick. And people who've had it say that when they took Advil, it got worse, and he took ibuprofen, took Advil, and it got worse. And I've never seen someone that sick before.
2: You gotta take the zinc and the ibuprofen or the
3: hydroxychloroquine.
2: Hydroxychloroquine, or really just vitamin D. I think it's like 95%
3: vitamin D
2: of people
3: and zinc is a big one.
2: Yeah. I found this. I think if this is what I'm thinking of, this was a lady screaming at a Florida town hall county meeting.
3: Oh, I know.
0: You literally cannot mandate somebody to wear a mask knowing that that mask is killing people. It literally is killing people. And we the people are waking up and we know what citizens' arrest is because citizens' arrests are already happening. Okay. And every single one of you that are obeying the devil's laws are going to be arrested. And you, doctor, are going to be arrested for crimes against humanity. Every single one of you have a smirk behind that little mask, but every single one of you are going to get punished by God. You cannot escape God. You cannot escape God. I'm going to say that again. You cannot escape God, not even with the mask or 6 feet. Okay? 6 feet, like I said before, is military protocol. You're trying to get the people to train them so when the cameras, the 5G comes out, what? They're gonna scan everybody. We gotta get scanned. We gotta get temperatured. The kids have to go to school with masks. Are you insane? Are you crazy? I think all of you should be in a psych ward right the heck now.
3: To me, it's crazy. Yeah, when I see little children, like elementary schoolers, wearing masks, I'm like, this has gone insane. That's
2: especially
3: where I'm
2: since
3: like, yeah.
2: None of them not only get sick from
3: they
2: it,
3: can't
2: but
3: get
2: they
3: can't
2: it. Even
3: they, like, can't
2: they can't
3: get
2: even
3: it.
2: Spread it.
3: Yeah, they like the big worry was that if I send my kid to school and they come home, they could get grandma sick. But then that was disproven. Did you see Fauci now say we have to wear 3 masks? So instead of making the masks thicker, I now have to wear 3 masks.
2: I'll tell you what I think. I don't know. Since talking to David Icke, that first half of the episode with him, he laid out, and I've looked into it more since then.
3: Oh, that was so good. That was such a good interview.
2: And there's a lot of doctors backing him up. Of course, you won't hear from him on the news.
3: No,
2: COVID-19 doesn't even fucking exist. It's like not even a real thing. The news is that powerful, and the Faucis and Bill Gates of the world, that they can just tell everybody that this is going on, shut down all dissenting opinions, shut down the entire global economy, and any of the thousands of esteemed scientists that come out and say that they're wrong, they just censor them off the internet. It's crazy.
3: To me, what makes me question it the most, like, I kind of go back and forth where I'm like, this is a social experiment, or this is a fake pandemic, or this is them blowing like a small virus out of proportion, but I definitely know that this is not the whole truth. And the biggest factor to me, or the biggest giveaway for me, is my mother, who's 58 or 59, she's going to kill me for revealing her age, but I don't care. It's important. She lives in Florida. She lives in right by Daytona Beach. She is immunocompromised. She has RA, and she's worked this entire pandemic. She works as a concierge at like these high-end condos on the beach. And she doesn't wear a mask because she has asthma. So she's like, she's a little Karen about it. So I'm going to say that. But she's like, I can't wear the mask. I have asthma. But she has RA. She has asthma. She is immunocompromised. She has had bronchitis several times in her life, and she has not once gotten sick this past year. Tell me how that – she would be sick in bed if this was as serious as it was. And I'm grateful my mother's not sick. I'm grateful my mom's healthy. But I'm just saying that's the biggest giveaway to me where I'm like, wow, this woman who should have gotten sick has been fine this entire time. Living in Florida where it's been open at full capacity since like May or something. No masks, nothing. And stuff like that where it makes me question the science, where I'm like, okay, I'm seeing this with my own eyes. I'm seeing it. I'm living it. I'm showing this experience. But the news is telling me something else. And these scientists are telling me something else. So seems like the narrative, like, it's getting a little lost.
2: Right. Well, and there's, yeah. And like, yeah, the scientists are telling you something, but like, you don't get to hear, you got to go to BitChute to find the other scientists, because they've been segregated to the dark fringe corners of the internet that are disagreeing. But another big red flag that this whole pandemic is just all about the Great Reset and shutting down the economy so that Amazon and Walmart run everything and all the middle class and small businesses destroyed. Like, another big red flag for that is what they're saying now with Agenda 2030, which they've been planning on forever. Yes. You hear, like, Justin Trudeau, like Boris Johnson, China, every country's
3: all using. A lot of the world leaders, yes.
2: Build back better, build back better. And Joe Biden calls that his plan.
3: That phrase of build back better, absolutely.
2: Well, and Dean made a good point, is because, like, build back better is like it on a magic spell, M-A-G-I-C-K spell, like a cult level.
3: Yeah, like Wiccan magic.
2: Yeah, it build back better implies that it is destroyed already. Yeah. And so they're destroying the Great Reset and everything. And look at what Australia and France and Germany and Canada are saying now. And I'm sure Biden will be saying it before too long, him and Kamala. But what are they saying across the world? Well, we need to use these same lockdown tactics we've used for COVID to lock down populations to prevent climate change so they won't drive their cars.
3: Oh, wow.
2: That's, you're hearing that from politicians across the world and global bankers, Klaus Schwab.
3: Wow. That's frightening.
2: Yeah.
3: That's well,

0: Man, Bing.io is coming up with some good shit. It's the best search engine ever, right?
1: I like that you brought up Agenda 30, if I could just make a comment on that, because this whole pandemic thing is we've strayed away from cash. And by 2030, they want a universal cryptocurrency where it's all cashless society. And now, more often than not, because no one wants to touch money because it's always been dirty. Money's always been dirty. Most money's always been in a stripper's ass crack. But now, all of a sudden, we're like, well, it might have the COVID on it. You have to use debit or credit. And that's another way for the government to keep tabs on you. That's cashless right there. That's just numbers in a computer screen.
0: Bingo.
1: And that's another big giveaway where with 2030, it's said that they want like a universal cryptocurrency by that time.
0: And it won't be crypto. There'll be a backdoor. It's that was my biggest problem with Andrew Yang, because Andrew Yang was running around going like, oh yeah, we need to give everybody free money. Let's do this. Mm-hmm. It's like, yeah, that's fine. Well, first of all, the money's not really free. It's still getting paid for by us, the taxpayers.
1: It's but taxes. Also, it's still taxes. It's our money.
0: We're printing money out of thin air that devalues the dollar, whatever. But like it's going to have strings attached. It's going to be, you have to get your vaccines and you have to be tracked and traced. Sure. And this digital currency, the thing with cash is we can have I can buy $20 worth of weed off you on a street corner, and nobody knows that happened because it was paper money, not traceable. Not only can they trace all your transactions once it goes digital, but if you are a political dissident, if you were a little too supporter of someone like Julian Assange, you were kind of supportive of Julian Assange, we're going to have to shut your bank account down. That's where this is going.
1: Well, that's what they did to Alex Jones. He can't have a debit card. He can't go into a bank account and open a checking account.
0: Exactly.
1: Like, they're going to cut you off from – what I was looking at was that if you go to certain websites, certain, like, conspiracy websites, there's certain websites that aren't the mainstream news, and they'll be labeled as misinformation, they could track you and then disconnect you from, like, your bank account, from your money. How are you supposed to eat? How am I supposed to feed my family? What am I supposed to do?
0: What am I supposed to do?
1: No, I just, it's...
0: I propose a cookie-based economy.
1: A cookie-based economy where we just Girl Scout cookies?
2: Can I give you a cookie? Can I give you a cookie? Can I give you a cookie?
1: I think we should just go back to an old-fashioned barter system, goods for services.
2: Oh, a cookie.
0: Yeah.
1: No, goods for services. I think that we should just go back to an old-fashioned barter system.
0: Yeah. I'm with you.
1: Let's not complicate things. We'll just stick to cash.
0: I couldn't find the clip. I found so many Bill Gates clips, but not the one I was looking for. I was looking for the one. It's kind of, must have been scrubbed from Twitter because it used to be all over Twitter.
1: The internet's been scrubbed recently. That's something I've noticed. A lot of my saved YouTube like documentaries have been scrubbed, completely gone.
0: Yeah. No, I don't even fuck with YouTube really anymore, honestly. I just get on there to watch Ping Trip and Donkey. Because like anything I'm looking for is going to be... But no, I was looking for the video when Moderna vaccine was like first getting rolled out. Bill Gates on that panel going, so we're taking genetically modified organisms and we just inject them right into little kids' arms. We just shoot it right in the vein. And that's a direct quote. And it's like, what the fuck, bro? But this one ought to be good. That's my last Bill Gates clip for the day.
3: You've talked about some of the sophisticated tools, the therapeutics that are coming and that some are here. Can you just talk a little bit? I mean, let's talk about Regeneron. You've been optimistic about it. It got obviously a big endorsement from President Trump because he was able to receive it. He's calling it a cure. He's calling on regulators to give it emergency use authorization. Do you support the idea of the emergency use authorization? And I assume it's not a cure.
4: No, the word cure is a bit of an overpromise. You know, that makes it sound, it looks like works for everyone and the whole concern about this disease should go away. And that's the last thing we want people to think about.
0: Yeah, they played that on No Agenda. I'm getting these clips. A lot of them are from a couple old No Agenda episodes. But yeah, that's the point Adam made. It's like Bill Gates just said, well, people are going to start thinking about this disease going away. And that's the last thing we want people to think about. We don't want people to think about this disease going away.
1: We want people locked down, scared. That's what they want.
0: Exactly.
1: Speaking of vaccines, now Spain has halted the AstraZeneca vaccine along with Germany and Denmark in Europe.
0: Yeah, it's interesting. It's the it's hard to tell how much of it is theater, but it seems like there's a war going on between the pharmaceutical industries because this is $1 or $2 trillion minimum that they're talking about, whichever vaccine wins the vaccine wars. It seems like Pfizer is the one that's being pushed by the media. That's Fauci.
1: Well, Johnson & Johnson, the one shot now, I feel like that's the big one they're going to – because why poison people with two shots if you could just poison them with one shot?
0: Well, Johnson – I don't know. I mean, I'm not a doctor, and nothing on this show should be taken as medical or legal
1: advice. No, yeah, I'm not a doctor. I'm a clown.
0: I will say that Johnson & Johnson is, from what I understand, a traditional vaccine. It actually has the attenuated virus, supposedly.
1: So it's the way that you're supposed to get the vaccine. It's supposed to be administered. It's
0: like how vaccines always are until 2020. They were always, you have an attenuated virus or a little bit of a dead virus. Well, now the other ones change
1: like your DNA. Change like your DNA?
0: Pfizer and Moderna have mRNA, which is messenger RNA, which changes how your DNA programs your cells. And
1: Jesus Christ.
0: The idea that, who knows? There's no telling what's going to happen. Because people are, having super adverse reactions to Pfizer and Moderna in the first week, even the first day sometimes. But like, what is long-term reprogramming your DNA to how it replicates cells going to do in 5-10 years? I wouldn't be surprised if Alex Jones and the scientists he's been talking to, which there's hundreds of them, I would not be surprised at all if they're totally correct, and that at best case scenario, we're going to see cancer rates go up 100 times what they are right now in the next decade.
1: But think about the
0: because
1: birth
0: it mutates defects. Your DNA and it's crazy.
1: Yeah, I mean, as a woman, that scares me. Like, what if I want to have kids one day and I'm forced to have a vaccine where it changes my DNA, and then 10 years, 15 years down the line, my kid's born like with disabilities or something, or like three eyes or smushed in head. Like, they never talk about like how pregnant women, also this whole debate with like pregnant women and vaccines. There's been a lot of pregnant women who received the vaccine and then like had stillbirths. I don't know how true these reports are or not, because
0: they haven't tested it on women. Now they're now starting to test it.
1: Yes.
0: Most countries are saying if you're over 65 or you're a child or if you're pregnant and a bunch of other criteria, do not take the Pfizer, do not take the Moderna. But then they're still it's weird how like they out of one side of their mouth, they're like, yeah, don't do this. But then they're still giving it to people because it's weird. It's like Hegelian dialectic shit. Just give them a cookie.
2: Can I give you a cookie?
1: Do you think Trump actually got the vaccine?
0: No, and the Netanyahu video of him getting it looks fake. The Mike Pence video of him getting it looks fake. I think the worst thing by far and the most disturbing thing Trump did during his presidency was the Operation Warp Speed. He should have fired Fauci right out of the gates, and he should not have been pushing this vaccine shit. Because you remember when Trump was running in 2015 and late 2016, Trump was saying, We need to look into vaccines. I want to set up a vaccine safety panel.
1: Parents should have a choice to space them out. That the parent should have a choice when it comes to pediatricians. Barron, absolutely.
0: Barron was injured by vaccines, like really bad.
1: Really, what happened to Barron? I didn't know that.
0: Trump used to talk about it. I mean, Trump was talking about how there were bombs in the World Trade Center 7 the day of 9/11. Trump is a conspiracy theorist through and through. But anyway, so he was in talks with one of my personal heroes, Robert F. Kennedy Jr. And Trump was who I'm trying to get on the podcast. I know, I think I have a connection, which would be great, but
1: Robert Kennedy Jr. If he managed that, that's amazing.
0: Yeah, he's great. But, Robert F. Kennedy Jr., Trump was getting him to, set up a vaccine safety panel. He wanted Robert F. Kennedy Jr. to head it up. And then Bill Gates stepped in, and this was right when Trump first was coming into office, January 2016 or 2017, I guess it was. Yeah, 2017. And Bill Gates comes in, and he's doing this like conference, and he basically says, I wish I still had the clip. Bill Gates is saying like, oh, yeah, Trump wanted to do a safety study for vaccines. And I think he wanted to get some guy. I guess his name is Robert Kennedy. It's like, yeah, like you don't know who Robert Kennedy's son is, John F. Kennedy's nephew. Yeah, you don't know who that is, Bill Gates.
1: Yeah.
0: He's like, I think his name was Bob or something. He's like, he wanted to do a safety studies into vaccines. And I told him that was a waste of time and a dead end. And I put a stop to that. It's like, so really, Bill Gates is just saying like, oh, I'm the real President Trump. Like, Trump ain't shit.
1: I know more than everyone. Well, Bill Gates knows more than everyone, and we're all stupid. So, but yeah, I remember when Trump talked about how it could be, how it should be the parent's choice, where you space it out, because your newborn child shouldn't be pricked with chemicals like all at once. And I do agree that a parent should be able to be like, hey, maybe don't shove all these chemicals at once into my kid, maybe space them out. And he got a lot of flack for that. They gave him a lot of shit for that. I mean, they gave Trump a lot of shit for everything, but, and by no means am I a supporter of Trump, because I think the man is a vile con man who thinks it's okay to harass women. And, but anyone who's comparing him to the next Hitler or a fascist leader actually doesn't know what fascism is, or actually doesn't
5: understand. I like women with big, giant tits and big asses.
1: Oh, you're out of luck. I'm petite.
0: Man, I can't find that clip, but yeah, it's really disturbing what Bill Gates said. And he also makes up some bullshit story about Trump. Like, yeah, we were meeting, and like, once I got there, Trump left so that he could come back and fly in his helicopter back in to impress me. I'm like, that.
1: What?
0: I guarantee you that did not happen. Bill Gates was just talking shit.
1: I don't think Trump has to impress Bill Gates. I really don't think that's true.
0: Yeah, it sounds like a lot of projecting from Bill Gates, because he's a dweeby, nerdy, genocidal maniac. But then he also said Trump, and this is after Trump had just gotten elected, and he's still talking shit about Trump for trying to do safety studies on vaccines. And Bill Gates is like, yeah, and he seemed to know a lot about my daughter, which I didn't like that. Or, I mean, Melinda didn't like that very much. And just the way it's coming off on stage, it just seems like not just a virtue signal, but he's just making shit up. It seems like he's, I don't know, it's a weird power move.
1: I mean, they're all like fucking pedophiles. They all traveled on the Lolita Express. Like, take a seat, shut up. You're all right. Disgusting creeps.
0: But Trump went there one time, which plausible deniability. It's not like he went there 28, 27 times like Bill.
1: I am going to stop you right there, though, because there is records from the Southern District of New York where Trump at Epstein's mansion had raped a 13-year-old.
0: Ooh, send me that. I don't know anything about that.
1: Okay, I'll go through my... I had to get data recovery done because over the weekend, all my technology... So now I have... None of things named properly, so it's going to take me a second, but I will 100% send it to you because it's insane. They're court documents that... the case never went anywhere, I think, because the jury pool, like something with the jury pool, and the case ended up being dismissed as a mistrial, I believe. But it was Trump at Epstein's mansion in the city, at his townhouse, beautiful piece of real estate, where it'll take me a second because I don't have, I'll email it to you in a bit because none of this is named
0: everything
1: properly.
0: I've looked into, and I'm sure I've not looked into all of it, but everything I've looked into was... And even the FBI, the leading prosecutors against Epstein in 2008, when they were first going after him, they were on record saying Trump was the only person in his circle that cut Epstein out of his life, kicked Epstein out of Mar-a-Lago, and was the only person that was cooperating with the FBI to try to take Epstein down.
1: See, I didn't know that. I didn't know that part of it. But the FBI knew about what Epstein, Ghislaine, and Wexner were doing since 1996, when Bill Clinton was a sitting president, and there's records of him on the Lolita Express, and the FBI knew about this in 1996,
0: yeah.
1: When it was, Maria Farmer, I think it was, who had a civil case against Ghislaine Maxwell. She was the one who went to the FBI, and she said that the FBI treated her worse than some of the people in Epstein's circle did, how they dragged her through the coals. And the FBI knew about this since 1996. So 2008 wasn't like the first time they were like trying to put him. They did nothing for years.
0: Mm-hmm. It's insane. Yeah, and Bill Gates, after Epstein was convicted, it wasn't just like Prince Andrew. Yeah, it wasn't just Prince Andrew. Bill Gates like was staying over at Epstein's house all the time, and he was helping Bill Gates fund mRNA vaccine research at Harvard, Epstein was funding most of that, which is rolled out
1: Epstein's
0: now.
1: Epstein's connected to a lot of people in the scientific community. A lot of people
0: Mossad
1: in the scientific community.
0: And him are all, like, they, yeah, and it's all this mRNA bullshit.
1: Ghislaine's father, Robert Maxwell, was an agent of the Mossad.
0: Mm-hmm.
1: Like, he had dual citizenship. He was part of the Israel, like, the Jewish mafia, the world, like, the Jewish mafia, like, just like Lex Wessner is. And all of his kids, like, her sister, like, Robert Maxwell, her father was part of the Mossad. And her sisters, her two sisters, I don't remember their names, but they have the firm Gilead, that does counterterrorism work for the FBI. And they started working with them after 9/11. Like, these people are just so ingrained in, like, these circles of society when it comes to scientists, government, spies, all of it at the highest level. All of it.
0: Mm-hmm.
1: No one's untainted. But yes, Bill Gates was in 2011. There was record of him on the Lolita Express. And I don't know if he went to Little St. James or not, but this was after Epstein had already been convicted and served his time in 2010.
0: And way more recently than that, he was staying the night at Epstein's house.
1: Jesus Christ. And that I didn't know.
0: And then you had, they were setting up a charity, probably like the Clinton Foundation. If you're like a Clinton or a Gates, or you always have to have a foundation. It's like the setup of, but no, like one of the weirder things outside of all the mRNA.
1: I'm just going to interrupt you. It wasn't raping a 13-year-old. It was attempted rape. And that is a distinction you have to make when it comes to legal documents.
0: Is this alleged or proven?
1: No, this was proven, apparently. It was attempted rape.
5: Ugh. And I can tell you,
1: I wanted to just interject that because legally rape and attempted rape are two different things.
0: It's pretty bad.
1: It's pretty bad, but
5: ugh.
0: If that's true, that definitely changes a lot of my preconceptions about Trump. I've never thought he was a perfect good person, but that's disappointing to me because that means it seems like he was easily blackmailed. But
1: he could be easily blackmailed, 100%. I mean, that's why these people do it. That's why people like fucking Wexner, who fucking control this, and Maxwell, and all these people, they do it to compromise leaders.
6: Aww.
1: Bill Clinton was actually just like a pedophile and a horn dog, though. Bill Clinton.
0: I only flew out to that island 39,000 times.
1: Seriously.
0: Okay, but you know about the ranch in New Mexico?
1: A little bit.
0: As like I already mentioned, Epstein was funding.
1: It was his property, right?
0: Yeah, so Epstein was already funding with Gates and a couple other weird fucks, but all these scientists at Harvard to work on mRNA nanobot technologies with vaccines, which is exactly what we have now with Moderna and Pfizer. And then he had this weird cloning facility in New Mexico where Epstein was working on seeding his genetics into like hundreds of women.
1: Well, yeah, he wanted to impregnate them.
0: Yeah.
1: Ghislaine Maxwell used to like produce like future wives for him or future women, like, and he would base them like on their genetics and looks to see if he wanted to reproduce with them or not.
0: That's why they call her Ghislaine.
1: Ghislaine.
4: Well, you keep trying to read that word. You a fag?
0: Ghislaine.
1: Man, I'm sorry, I was communicating with the vet about my cat. I apologize.
0: How's
1: about
0: the cat
1: that.
0: Doing?
1: She's fine. She's an idiot. She just eats a plant that is toxic to her, and she already puked once this week and went back for seconds and puked more, so I got worried, and they just hydrated her and gave her, like, some medicine. My cats are retards. My cats are little retards. Like, someone took predators, shrunk them down to, like, 9 pounds, and, like, now they just have this instinct to kill bugs, but they're also not too bright.
0: How many cats do you have?
1: I have two. I have two little ginger cats. I'm not a crazy cat lady, though. Although I have fostered kittens before. I promise I'm not a crazy cat lady.
0: Are they all retarded?
1: They're both retarded. They're both of them are stupid as fuck. I love them. They're adorable. They're
4: Retard alert! Retard alert, class!
1: Seriously.
7: Are you retarded?
1: Seriously.
0: Too many retard clips.
1: Yeah, so the vet was

0: I like I money, like money though.
1: Yeah. I like money though. Well shit. What else we need to talk about before we wrap this thing up? Are we missing anything? I had a great time.
2: Oh, thank you. No, thank you for having me on. I do want to give a shout out because Whitney Webb, an amazing journalist, and I don't think she gets enough credit on her work that she does
1: with
2: Ghislaine and Epstein. And she's not even in the United States anymore because she feared for her life and her safety. I just want to give her a shout out and her work because I recently just got stuck in a very big hole on her website and her whole series on it. And I'm just like, wow, this woman really is putting herself out there to break the story and show you what's going on. And the media isn't reporting on it at all.
1: Oh, she's a total badass.
2: She's amazing. I also wanted to make a comment that unless we have 24/7 feed of Ghislaine Maxwell's cell, like a panda being born at the zoo, I don't believe she's actually in a cell in Brooklyn right now. I don't.
1: Well, yeah, actually, that's maybe something we could talk about before we wrap this up. Do you agree with me that they didn't kill Epstein? They faked his death?
2: No.
1: And he's still alive?
2: Yeah, Epstein's somewhere fucking alive. I mean,
1: exactly.
2: Like he's off somewhere, probably in the Middle East or in Israel or got some weird island in the Pacific where 100% they did not kill Epstein. They did the autopsy. It wasn't like his body, people said. Epstein's alive. He's not in jail. I 100% I agree with you.
1: Good. Well, that was way quicker than I thought. I usually have to have a debate with people about that.
2: No, I like to make a little joke about myself where I'm a recovering social justice warrior where I don't get into these debates anymore with people because I used to have purple hair in college and used to scream about people using the word faggot.
3: Ugh.
2: And I used to think it was okay to police people's language because I was like that was the moral authority. A 21-year-old cokehead was the moral authority on what other people should say and do with their lives. So I'm like a recovering social justice warrior where I've opened up my eyes recently and I'm like, oh, the world isn't as it seems at all. And all these political debates are absolutely pointless. All of them are horse shit.
1: Most of them are a complete distraction.
2: 100%. 100%. Like people getting up in arms about Dr. Seuss books. Who gives a shit what Dr. Seuss wrote? Like I don't like it's things like that. It's an amazing. Like the whole Dr. Seuss books. Dr. Seuss.
1: Oh, Dr. Seuss.
2: Yeah. Dr. Seuss was being canceled last week.
1: Yeah, they're coming after the Muppets next.
2: Oh, yeah, I forgot. There's now warnings in front of the Muppets that it's like offensive
1: I love South Park's on their latest episode, their disclaimer.
2: Yeah.
1: It's something along the lines of this show historically has shown harmful stereotypes to peoples and nations and genders. And these representations were wrong in the past and will still be wrong in the future. Basically we're leaving this up here just to educate people and show how bad it is. And then they say, like the Muppets, South Park should not be watched by anyone. Yeah.
2: Yeah. No, I like their disclaimers. I like the disclaimers they put
1: out. They also did, did you watch the latest QAnon vaccination episode?
2: Yeah. The vaccination special. I was very happy. It wasn't Randy centric for once.
1: Yeah. I love Randy, but they've been killing the Integrity Farms.
2: Yeah, I love Randy. I loved Randy as Lord. That was peak Randy for me. He was Lord. Yeah, yeah, yeah. Sitting on the toilet on a Wednesday.
1: The best episode they've done in a while is the Band in China one, I think.
2: Oh, that was so good.
1: Because that was actually a ballsy move, like old school South Park, where they would go after sacred
2: like
1: cows.
2: OG South Park, when they would go after anyone, like when they had Muhammad on, like when they drew Muhammad and everyone was like freaking out over that.
1: At some point I'm going to do a South Park then versus now episode. I've been pulling clips and I got like Anderson Cooper and Larry King on CNN talking about like, did South Park go too far by drawing Muhammad and all this shit?
2: Yeah.
1: They removed all those episodes and the Cartoon Wars episodes where they make fun of Family Guy from HBO Max. Can't make fun
2: That's what I wanted to say. Did you see that they removed the cartoon episodes recently? I was trying to find... They've been like scrubbed from the internet and the website.
1: Episode 200 and 201, you cannot get anywhere unless you pirate it illegally. That's the one where they made fun of Tom Cruise and Tim Burton and every celebrity ever pretty much that's been made fun of by South Park are trying to get the power to not be made fun of.
2: Is that the Scientology one? Or no? Is that the Scientology
1: one? No, that's a different
2: episode?
1: One because that's after the Scientology one. You're thinking of where Tom Cruise won't. You probably have never seen 200 and 201.

0: I had to dig him up from if allegedly had to get him illegally. So because they
1: allegedly had to get him.
0: Comedy Central doesn't play them anymore. You cannot buy them. They didn't get released on DVD. This was the one where they were getting Trey and Matt were getting death threats, and Comedy Central was getting death threats and bomb threats from Islamic extremists because they had Muhammad in a bear suit and then in a van, even though they didn't show him.
1: Is this when, like, it's the Super Best Friends Club with Jesus?
0: It's after that. It's in between it's that after, and the Family Guy. Okay,
1: so I don't know what you're talking about at all. Yeah, I don't know what you're talking about
0: scrubbed.
1: At all.
0: These ones got scrubbed, like, a long time, like, right after they came out.
1: Yeah, these I've never, ever heard of.
0: Yeah, I may or may not have them on a flash drive. I might find a way to send them to you, but anyway, so they, what happens is, essentially, like, Tom Cruise and all the celebrities that have been made fun of on South Park over the years gather together and try to sue the town of South Park, and they're trying to get the power to not be made fun of for Muhammad, because Muhammad has this special ability to not be made fun of. And in that episode, there's like a giant censored brick over his head because he has like this superpower. And so then like Tom Cruise and all these other guys get the power to not be made fun of for Muhammad, and they all have the censored bar over him by the end of the episode. And after that, after the Comedy Central banned those episodes and acted like they never existed, even though it was episode 200, which is a mile marker, 200 and 200.
1: Yeah, it's a milestone.
0: Yeah, then like later on they did the Family Guy ones, which were great. And that even
1: the
0: that one was back
1: wars.
0: When
1: I remember
0: Bush
1: that
0: was,
1: one.
0: That was back when Bush was president, and it was all about how you're not allowed to make fun of Muhammad. So it's like terrorists are attacking because a cartoon is making fun of Muhammad. He's like, what cartoon would mock an entire world religion? The cartoon that's always pushing everyone's buttons with their careless potty humor, Family Guy.
1: Family Guy. One
0: it turns out
1: favorite.
0: Family Guy's written by a tank full of manatees that push idea balls randomly into
1: slots.
0: Yeah,
1: I know. That's amazing. Yeah. Because it's the writing of Family Guy is very elementary. And no offense to Seth MacFarlane, but all of his series are very predictable and they have the same format.
0: Yeah, and Seth MacFarlane's just a shitty person and a yeah.
1: Is he? I didn't know about that. I don't know anything about his personal life.
0: His Twitter account just pisses me off. He's like such a, he is like the stereotypical liberal Hollywood elite.
1: Oh, he's like a liberal soy boy. Okay.
0: Yeah. He thinks he's better than everybody else. And he does not like Trey Parker and Matt Stone at all. Probably because of that two-part Family Guy episode.
1: Well,
0: because
1: they're funnier than him and they're better writers. Right. They're better creators.
0: And they, apparently, from what I remember, I'm like 99.9% sure this is true. It's been a while since I looked it up, but when the Family Guy episodes came out, the writers of the writing room of King of the Hill and The Simpsons sent flowers and like care baskets to the South Park guys because
1: that's amazing.
0: Like, thank you for making fun of Family Guy.
1: That's amazing. I absolutely love that.
0: Yes.
1: My favorite South Park episode is actually, it's about Hillary Clinton. It's the Snook and her Sniz. That's my favorite one. That's my favorite Family Guy episode. The 24 parody.
0: Yeah.
1: When they're counting down. That is my one of my all-time favorite episodes with, I got a Snook in my Sniz. Oh, my.
0: That whole season was, that was like what, like season like 9 to 16 was where it really was
1: peak. Yeah, it was amazing. That's very true.
0: It's still good, but it's not near as good as it was back then.
1: I didn't like the one where I didn't like it when they introduced Heidi, Cartman's girlfriend, in that whole episode where women are funny and smart, like constantly that was being repeated. And I'm just like, yo, we get it. I'm like, I get it. This is not the best writing, guys. This is not your best writing.
0: It was the good, I did like the Amy Schumer workings. Amy Schumer is totally funny.
1: Yeah.
0: But, I could talk about South Park all day.
1: I'm very sorry. Derail a lot of conversations. I apologize. I'm not very good at staying on topic. Ever.
0: Oh no, I'm. Yeah, I mean, if you've ever heard this show, then you're in good company.
1: I have.
0: You're in good company.
1: Really, I was gonna say you have really interesting episodes and really good. My boyfriend really enjoyed your David Icke episode a lot when I sent it to him.
0: Oh sweet.
1: He was happy that someone was giving David Icke a platform because he was pissed when he was like booted off of all social media at the beginning of the pandemic.
0: That was one out of the three I want to get. Next I want to get Robert F. Kennedy Jr. and Alex Jones.
1: That'd be amazing. RFK Jr. Now that's someone I want to talk to and interview.
0: Yeah. You like, I might have played one of, I don't remember which one it was. I got three clips that I've been had on the shelf for a while. I think I might already used one of them. But Jim Brewer, the great comic, and you know who Theo Von is? I love Jim Brewer.
1: He's so funny.
0: You know who Theo Von is?
1: Yeah, oh my God, absolutely.
0: Did you watch their Jim podcast together?
1: No, but Jim Brewer's story about him with the bomb threat in Sears is one of the best things I've ever heard in my life.
0: Yeah, he's great. And
1: I'm a huge Theo Von fan.
0: Theo's gang.
1: I love how open he is about like his addiction, him being like molested, like fucking all of that. I love how open he is about it on his podcast and just how when he talks to people. I want him to come up to New York.
0: He's a funny dude. He's a good dude.
1: He's a good guy. He's like genuinely like a good guy. I feel like he's like just an authentic human being. That's what it is.
0: Now, pre-COVID, I saw news reports that he had been cast in a movie with Chris Pratt, like a space duo, kind of like a sci-fi comedy movie.
1: Cool.
0: But I haven't heard anything about it since like end of 2019, so I don't know. But that would be great. I feel like they'd make a good duo.
1: I'm not a fan of Chris Pratt.
0: I mean, he's not my favorite, but...
1: It's not the Trump thing, and it's not the Trump thing. I didn't like him before that either. So it's not when people are like, well, he's a Trump supporter, so we're all going to hate him now. No, I just never liked him before that.
0: I liked him in Parks and Rec back in the day, and I liked him in Guardians of the Galaxy. But yeah, he's not like anything to write home about. He's not like... I wouldn't call myself a fan of his, but I don't mind him. But
1: he's a lot less dumb than most of the Hollywood fucking actors, though.
0: Right.
1: He's a lot less preachy. So there's that.
0: Well, yeah, here's off the latest, Theo Von's latest episode with Jim Brewer. I got three clips. I might just play one or two. We'll see where.
2: You're not going to stop that.
3: Right.
2: That's the will of humanity. You can't stop us from being social, as though they're doing their darndest.
3: Yeah.
2: Whoever they are. But they're doing everything they can to scare the living life out of you, to try to convince you that you are capable of murdering your grandmother and feeling guilty about hugging people and being with one another. To me, that's the cult.
3: Oh,
2: you know, they point fit. That's the real cult. The ones that are going, you know, are you ready to live your life knowing you killed your grandmother?
3: Yeah.
2: You're the cult. You're the problem. That stems from pure dark. There's nothing good about that. Yeah. We're only here one time. We need to hug.
3: Yeah.
2: We need to see smiles. We need to touch. That's humanity. You take that away, it's over.
3: Yeah, if you take that away, what's the point? I'm just here. I'm just I'm a piece of a video game that can't even really play. You know?
2: And that's what they want. And people falling for it. Hook, line, sinker. They would watch the news like this. Like a parakeet.
3: Yeah, that's crazy.
2: The numbers are going up. The numbers are going up. The numbers are going up. Wear your mask. Wear your mask. Wear your mask. Wear your mask. Grandma killer. Grandma killer. Grandma killer. Oh, my God. Get back in your cage.
0: I got one more of those.
3: Nice.
1: It's sad.
2: And so, but...
0: It is, but man, it's just, it's really just like warms my heart when, not very many of them, but there are still comedians out there that are fucking calling it like it is.
1: Oh, 100%. No, it's sad to me that we can't go hug our friends and hug our neighbor and go be outside and be social. That's what's sad to me. I'm very happy there's a group of people out there who are going to continue to talk about this and tell it like it is, 100%.
0: Yeah, and it's not that we can't do it. It's they're infecting us with a mind virus to make us think we're not allowed to or feel bad about it. Nobody's going to stop you from
1: feel
0: doing
1: bad
0: that.
1: About it. Like you feel guilty.
0: Yeah, and the worst they can do is hand you a ticket, which will not hold up in court, because these are mandates. They're not laws. They're not constitutional. So
1: that's true. You're right. It's not like written in stone.
0: Yeah, it's a mandate which is not. It has no legal standing. Even in Canada, they're. All those tickets are getting thrown out if anybody, even without a lawyer, just points out the laws. And if they can do that in Canada, we can do that shit here.
1: Well, 100%.
0: Exactly.
3: Nice.
2: And so, but it was, you know, it's like 200 people.
3: Still awesome for now.
2: And they have to wear masks.
3: No.
2: was the first show I did where they have to wear a mask. It was awkward.
3: Was it?
2: Yeah, it was weird. You could tell they were annoyed.
3: And they can't even, and what if they want to do, I guess they got no snacks, huh? No snacks.
2: Probably. They had snacks, but they're literally, they're like, make sure, just go like that.
3: Yeah.
2: Because the governor lives in the town, and he comes in, I understand you're not keeping up with the rules and regulations. This is for your safety. You don't want to kill your grandmother, do you?
3: Yeah, I know.
2: I see we are at 27%. There will be arrests made.
0: Fuck that.
1: Yeah, seriously.
0: No, it's just... I had to clip those because when I heard that, I was like, it's like, man, like even fucking Rogan and Bill Burr don't have the balls to talk like Jim Brewer's talking right now.
1: I actually have a theory that Rogan has now been compromised by the CIA and the whole Joe Rogan experience is a whole PSYOPs operation.
0: Jon Ervin, we had him on as a guest recently. He was friends with Joe Rogan for about a decade, and he totally says that's what happened.
1: Yeah, I totally believe that now Joe Rogan's been compromised, and there's like he's not like the free thinker that he was like 10 years ago.
0: Yeah, no, I kind of saw that. We talked about that a lot on the show, like how that transition happened. But I mean, Jan was the guy that first introduced Rogan to DMT, smoked it with him and Eddie Bravo. Mm-hmm. And he broke down the whole story when he was on here. And he said like Rogan took all his psychedelic research and got rid of all the stuff that he was telling him. And after Jan had started a show, Rogan started a show. And he had all these influences because it was around the Fear Factor days.
1: It from him.
0: Well, it just became like he's the modern day Timothy Leary. Who, if you know anything about Timothy Leary, he was definitely a CIA agent. He openly admitted it.
1: Oh wow!
0: And what's interesting is Joey Diaz, Duncan Trussell, and definitely Eddie Bravo all the time, but mainly Joey Diaz and Duncan Trussell have asked Joe on the show. Back in the day, like, has anybody ever approached you, like, the CIA or anything? Because, your show's really big. Like, you'd think they would talk to you, and Joe gets kind of nervous, and he's like, And
1: then, does he get defensive? I've never heard him have this conversation.
0: He's like,
1: if he does gets defensive, that's pretty much a giveaway right there.
0: Right, he got defensive, and then Joey Diaz says, like, makes a comment, like, oh, I thought you was, like, they're high, and he's like, oh, I thought you was back talking with the CIA or something, kind of offhandedly, and Joe just... doesn't take it as a joke, gets really serious, and he goes, what are you talking about?
1: Oh,
0: and then Joey just puts his hand, Joey Diaz puts his hand up in the air, just drops it. So yeah, I need to, at some point, it's just, there's fucking so many episodes, you know, it's like hard to parse through all that and find all that stuff.
1: Well,
0: again, but
1: some of them have not been uploaded to Spotify. There's been a lot of them. The one, I know the one I really enjoyed that I can't go back to listen to was Michaela Peterson, Jordan Peterson's daughter, when he had her on.
0: Oh yeah, there's ones that,
1: there's bigger ones, but that was the one I was trying to find one time to show one of my friends, and I couldn't find it anywhere. And I'm like, "What the fuck? They scrubbed it."
0: Well, Jan Ervin's episode, the guy that we had on that was friends with Joe, his episode of Joe Rogan's gone, and then you had all the Milo Yiannopoulos ones are gone, all the Gavin McGinnis ones are gone, all the Owen Benjamin ones are gone.
1: Is it true Milo isn't gay anymore? Because I saw on Ari Shaffir's Instagram. I don't know if it was just Ari being Ari or if it's real. Is it true Milo isn't gay anymore?
0: I haven't heard about that. I know he's starting to, I know he's starting to convert, get a conversion therapy place in Florida or something.
1: Why?
0: Because he's a troll and he's funny.
1: Oh, okay. Because I was going to say, why? I'm like, I guess, is there a lot of money in it? Or is he just recruiting new boyfriends? Is this how he's trying to get...
0: He's married to a black dude. I don't know. I get a kick out of Milo. I really like Gavin, even though he gets demonized as starting the Proud Boys, even though he did it as a joke on a podcast.
1: I've seen Milo live actually at a Legion of Skanks podcast over the summer.
0: Oh, really?
1: Where he was, And I never really had an opinion. I just, usually gay men tend to hate women, like, so I try not to get into conversations with them because I know it's going to be an argument about, they're gay. They don't like women. I get it. They don't want nothing to do with us. They have no reason to want to try and talk to us. They don't want to fuck us. And So to me, I just never want to get in a conversation with Milo about like women's rights or like the whole women or reproductive rights, because I'm just like, it's just going to be, he's very entertaining. He's hilarious. He's entertaining as fuck to watch.
0: I remember reading a Breitbart article back before he got fired from Breitbart that Milo wrote, and it was, birth control makes women unattractive and crazy.
1: Well, it actually does,
0: because within a week of me reading that, she's my wife now, tried it, and she just turned into a psychotic bitch.
1: And she knew it too,
0: so she never touched the shit again. But for that week, dude, it was crazy. And I was like, Milo was right about that. And he brought the facts and science.
1: I've gained upwards to 50 pounds on one birth control when I was younger. And recently I had the Nexplanon implant in my arm where my boyfriend had to beg me to take it out because he's like, you're unbearable. You're a psychopath. And I'm going to break up with you because this is breaking our relationship up. I had no control over like my emotions, my thoughts. It was bad. So I agree with that. Birth control does make women absolutely crazy.
0: Yeah. I agree.
1: Just use the pull-out method. Use the pull-out method. Just come on her stomach. That's my version of birth control. Oh, by the way,
4: I don't think they like being called fags anymore. I think nowadays they prefer homos.
0: Nowadays they prefer homos. Christopher Walken.
1: I couldn't figure out who that voice was, but it's Walken. Okay.
0: I've got a lot of retard clips and a lot of gay clips because I'm really immature.
5: I want you to look at yourself in the mirror right now, because this is the last time you're going to be looking this gay in your whole life. AKA Mr. Shit King Shit Pussy.
0: All right, where can people find you? Like on you, I guess you're banned from the Twitter still, but what about YouTube?
1: You could just find me on YouTube under Barb's Comedy. I can send you like the actual URL, like the link. I have a TikTok, but there's nothing on my TikTok. And I've been trying to make a video for TikTok, and I'm very bad at it.
0: I wish Trump would have banned that fucking app.
1: I wish he would have banned it too. I think it's a cancer. It's horrible.
0: Yeah.
1: But yeah, I'm just on YouTube. I don't really have any other social media at the moment. I had a Twitter, which I was pretty hyped because I had people like Bridget Fetisee follow me, and I would interact with her because I think she's a very, very intelligent woman and I love her work and what she does. But now I'm not allowed on there to talk to people.
0: Damn. Well, hopefully you'll be back. And if not, you can always get on Mastodon.
1: What's that? That's a new one. I got on Gab, but some of the things I saw on Gab scared me. So then I deleted my account.
0: Well, yeah, Gab Dissenter, their browser is really good because it's way faster because it blocks all the trackers and cookies and it just does what you need it to do. And but that's made by Gab. And it also, like, you know how a lot of places got rid of their comments section, like
1: yes,
0: news places. And what Dissenter is not only a browser that Gab made, the Gab guys made it, but it also, everybody using Dissenter can comment on any URL. So it's a workaround for all the anti-free speech people that got rid of comment sections. Because then it's really cool.
1: I usually just use the DuckDuckGo extension on my browser, but I gotta look into something else.
0: DuckDuckGo's pretty good. I'll link your YouTube and whatever else is going on and shit. Thanks again.
1: If anyone's ever in the New York City area, like they could check out Eastville Comedy Club. They do like open mic. I'm usually there at an open mic at least once a week. I'm terrible, so be prepared to not laugh and just feel very awkward when I talk.
0: If you ever need me to come over and just do this every time you tell a joke, let me know.
1: Oh. I love that. I need to have that on my phone or like the crickets fucking background noise. My friend once, she went with me and she was like, I really wanted to start playing like the cricket sound effect. I'm like, thank you so much for being supportive.
0: Well, yeah, people should look and find you on the internet.
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7: This is so important. We have to do this.
0: All right, thanks Barbs, and I'll
1: thank you so much for having me on. I appreciate it. I had a great time.
0: For sure. And we'll have to do it again in the future.
1: Absolutely. Thank you so much. And I hope you have a wonderful Wednesday and rest of your week.
0: You too. God bless America.
1: God bless America. Absolutely.
8: There's a lot that intelligence can do. There's a lot. You can go far using your analytical, rational gifts that are a result of thousands of years of bloody discourse and sacrifices made by people who told the truth, even though it got them castrated, burned at the stake, flayed alive, tortured to death. And I say we throw that stuff all away, by the way. Not to mention the millions of years or hundreds of thousands of years or 6,000 years of evolution 2,000 years ago. You can get places with your rational faculties. You can get places by examining evidence and by using your brain to pierce through propaganda. You can get places with that. You can't get that far. You can't get that far. If you want to get really far, if you want to get to the top, if you want to get to the end zone, if you want to get to the goal, if you want to get to a place of love for all, imagine no religion. Imagine there's no borders. Imagine there's no way to protect your property. Imagine you don't have property. Imagine their private property is abolished. Imagine you rely on the state for grain. Imagine a beautiful world like that. Imagine you line up for bags of rice and bread, and you can't protect yourself. You can't own land. You can't own anything. The state can put a gun to your head for no reason. Imagine, even though guns are abolished, you have to have guns to enforce the abolishment of guns. It's complicated, but imagine that. If you want to get there, you need something more powerful than reason. What you need is you need a beautiful, tight pussy.
9: Remember back when Coca-Cola and the Seekers fantasized about a beautiful, harmonious world where we all live happily together, singing from the same sunny song sheets.

0: That has been the great globalist dream ever since. No borders, no nationalities, just a brotherhood of mankind with no possessions, no religion, no property rights, and just one big happy family slurping together on a Coke. Nowadays, the Coke has been replaced by the green Kool-Aid of climate change alarmism. And it's not the seekers seeking to do away with your borders and our possessions. It's the United Nations in lockstep with the World Economic Forum, supported by left-wing lovies like Prince Charles. In what they are boasting will be, next year, the great reset of all our economies, of all our societies, and of all our personal liberties. And remember, this isn't me putting forward this crazy conspiracy theory. This is them.
1: Now is the historical moment, the time, not only to fight severe virus, but to shape the system.
2: We have a unique but rapidly shrinking window of opportunity to learn lessons and reset ourselves on a more sustainable path. It is an opportunity we have never had before and may never have again. So we must use all the levers we have at our disposal, knowing that each and every one of us has a vital role to play.
3: History would look at this crisis as the great opportunity for reset.
4: The Great Reset is a welcome recognition that this human tragedy must be a wake-up call. It is imperative that we reimagine, rebuild, redesign, reinvigorate and rebalance our world.
0: Indeed, the so-called experts at the World Economic Forum in 2016 fantasized about what 2030 will look like and came up with what they described as utopia. And I quote, "Welcome to 2030. I own nothing. I have no privacy. And life has never been better," the World Economic Forum's experts predicted. And they go on to fantasize that there will be a global carbon tax, that US dominance will be a thing of the past, we will have stopped eating meat, and wait for it, a global displacement of a billion people will have been caused because of climate change. But how do the World Economic Forum and the United Nations intend to bring about this utopia of theirs, this great reset they keep promising us? Well, they need national and state governments and other bodies to play along. And one of the key tools they are using is a three-word slogan, build back better.
5: The pandemic has cancelled the future, but that's okay. It was a pretty bad one anyway. We should, as we're thinking about recovery from the pandemic, resist the calls to return back to normal. Normal was the problem. Normal was an ecocidal, unsustainable economic system based upon unsustainable globalization. So I think we should think about building back better to see that as we come out of this crisis, we should see that we can deal with the public health issues around COVID-19 and effectively begin the process of a new industrial revolution based around the principles of the Green New Deal.
6: It's not sufficient to build back. We have to build back better. That's what my plan is, to build back better.
4: Four sets of priorities can guide the response to build back better and achieve the Sustainable Development Goals.
7: So the vice president took the approach of saying, we're not just going to try to plaster over the cracks and put some props in where it's falling apart. His approach was to say, we're going to build it back better. We're going to take an economy that had a lot of problems and we're going to make this economy work better going forward. That's the right approach.
8: 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And that's what Joe and I will do.
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10: Rekindle the Canadian economy by building back better.
11: We need to seize this moment to be creative about how we reposition the national economy.
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6: But this election is not just about him.
14: It's about us. It's about you. It's about what we'll do. Over the last 2 weeks, I've shared my agenda for economic recovery. I call it Build Back Better, because we can't just build back to the way things were before. We have to do it better.
4: I send you my warmest greetings and best wishes on the launch of the Great Reset. The COVID-19 pandemic is causing enormous human suffering and economic hardship. A microscopic virus has closed down entire countries and economies. In doing so, it has exposed the fragility that characterizes much of our world. But this fragility is not confined to health systems. Runaway climate change, unsustainable levels of inequality, and the lawlessness of cyberspace are all warning signs that we must heed. The Great Reset is a welcome recognition that this human tragedy must be a wake-up call. As you rightly say, it is imperative that we reimagine, rebuild, redesign, reinvigorate, and rebalance our world. The scale of the pandemic and its social and economic impact demands strong unity and solidarity, particularly towards developing countries. Specific measures must be targeted at those most affected: women, older people, youth, low-wage workers, the informal sector, and people caught up in humanitarian crises. Rebalancing investment, harnessing science and technology, and advancing the transition to net zero emissions, all elements of the Great Reset, are fundamental to building the future we need. We have already called for an economic stimulus package equivalent to a double-digit percentage, more than 10%, of the global economy. Last week, the United Nations, together with the governments of Jamaica and Canada, convened the largest gathering of world leaders since the start of the pandemic to lay solid foundations for a sustainable recovery based on the 2030 Agenda for Sustainable Development and the Paris Agreement.
2: These are unprecedented times. Every person on the planet has been impacted by the coronavirus pandemic. Our world came to a standstill, and it became clear that we did not have the answer or the mechanisms to address such an unprecedented global threat. The threats posed by this dreadful pandemic came upon us suddenly with very little warning. The threat of climate change has been more gradual, but its devastating reality for many people and their livelihoods around the world, and its ever greater potential to disrupt, surpasses even that of COVID-19. This crisis has shown the importance of investing in science, technology, innovation. We are on the verge of catalytic breakthroughs that will alter our view of what is possible and profitable within the framework of a sustainable future. It is time, therefore, to align sustainable solutions with funding in a way that can transform the marketplace. This would be the most dramatic act of responsible leadership ever seen by the global private sector, and would at once provide a catalytic incentive for the public sector to follow. We have a golden opportunity to seize something good from this crisis. Its unprecedented shockwaves may well make people more receptive to big visions of change. A global crisis like pandemics and climate change know no borders and highlight just how interdependent we are as one people sharing one planet. We need only look to the United Nations Secretary General, to the IMF, the EU, the Petersburg Climate Dialogue, the Canadian government, the COP26 universities network, and business leaders around the world to see this. And as we move from rescue to recovery, therefore, we have a unique but rapidly shrinking window of opportunity to learn lessons and reset ourselves on a more sustainable path. It is an opportunity we have never had before and may never have again. So we must use all the levers we have at our disposal, knowing that each and every one of us has a vital role to play. So I can only encourage us all to think big and act now.
15: These populist nationalists, stupid nationalists, they are in love with their own country.
16: Microsoft co-founder and billionaire philanthropist Bill Gates is urging the federal government to shut down the entire country to save lives. So far, the Bill and Melinda Gates Foundation has donated $100 million to fight the coronavirus. They're focused on detection, isolation, and treatment of the virus, and finding a vaccine. Gates says the U.S. failed to get ahead of the outbreak, but it's not too late to make up for lost time.
17: Oh, but look, American billionaires got $434 billion richer during the pandemic. Yes, it's that great reset. And, you know, they've got giant super yachts and jumbo jets, but you get nothing. And it's for the earth, so it's better. It's their earth now. They're going to clean you off. They took it over through fraud and scams, and now they've got election fraud, and you're not going to do anything, so they're just going to brush you off. I'd hope Trump could win, and we could hopefully turn the tide back quicker, but you know Revelation. You know what's going to happen. But we've got to build and be faithful and wake up as many as possible, and it'll get so bad that even those that are delusional, in the end, will wake up when they're being forced to be euthanized, when their children are being taken, when half their neighbors are dead from the vaccine. And they'll just finally go, oh, what's... And by then, it'll be drone armies, robots, nerve gas, helicopters flying over, nerve gassing everybody, because they've got a mop-up plan. So they're going to hit us with different waves of bio attack over the years, locking us down tighter each time. And then, by the time they hit us with the real weapons, we'll be so absolutely outnumbered, outgunned, but it won't matter because humans are very strong when we start to fight back. And it's just going to be one hell of a savage war. My God, it's just going to be... Most of the people on Earth will be dead at the end of this. So hope you all enjoy it. World government's coming to kill you and your family. And they are celebrating it with enjoyment.
18: While we're dealing with this pandemic, I don't want you or your parent or your friend to take on debt that your government can better shoulder. So yes, in the short term, we'll keep investing. But beyond the emergency, as we start to build back better... We must do that in a fiscally and sustainable way. Investing for our recovery must be done responsibly.
19: Everyone who helped draft the UN Charter in San Francisco in the spring of 1945. In a radio message, President Truman called them architects of the better world. They came together after half a decade of war and human suffering. The differences between them were great. But they were all driven by an unshakable resolve to build back a better world. Their ambition became reality as more and more countries joined the UN. Both my generation and the next are grateful for the opportunities this has given us.
20: This will not be the last pandemic. History teaches us that outbreaks and pandemics are a fact of life. But when the next pandemic comes, the world must be ready, more ready than it was this time. In recent years, many countries have made enormous advances in medicine, but too many have neglected their basic public health systems, which are the foundation for responding to infectious disease outbreaks. Part of every country's commitment to build back better must therefore be to invest in public health, as an investment in a healthier and safer future.
18: We are taking a moment to recognize that the throne speech we delivered 8 months ago had no mention of COVID-19, had no conception of the reality we find ourselves in right now. We need to reset the approach of this government for a recovery, to build back better. And those are big, important decisions. And we need to present that to Parliament and gain the confidence of Parliament to move forward on this ambitious plan.
21: Out of our collective pain as a nation, we will find collective purpose to control the pandemic and build our economy back better than before, to rebuild our infrastructure and create better jobs, to invest in our workforce, to advance racial equity and make sure the economic recovery includes everyone, to address the climate crisis with American ingenuity and American jobs.
22: Under control and getting the nation vaccinated against this virus, delivering immediate economic help so badly needed by so many Americans who are hurting today, and then building our economy back better than it ever was. In doing so, we need to work together to give each other a chance.

0: they've been behind the curve from the very beginning. The very beginning.
1: This is not a major threat. This is not something that the citizens of the United States right now should be worried about.
0: And he came up with all these cockamamie notions that, you know, this is going to go away. Don't worry about it.
2: Don't worry about it. Be more concerned about influenza.
3: He praised the transparency of the Chinese government.
4: Well, it's really a big difference with the Chinese this time now. They look like they're being quite transparent.
3: His flip-flopping on social distancing and wearing masks.
5: People should not be walking around with masks.
6: Don't worry about the coronavirus, he says. When the warm weather comes, things are going to get better.
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7: What'd he tell us? It will go away in the warm weather.
8: I think we might get a respite with the weather.
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11: Abs in a six pack.
12: We knew this a year ago. I told my friends, my family, my crew, lawyers, everybody, the exact train of events that were going to unfold, how they'd roll it out, how they'd do it, how they'd beta test it in key areas, then bring it here, phase two, and now it's all here, and we know what phase three is, and we know it all. And then even Bill Gates came out and said, oh, this is just a drill. The real bio attack's coming, and got real excited and wiggled around in his chair. Because he knows you're in a trance, and he wants to celebrate your destruction because he believes he will be insulated from this as a top-level Luciferian, but he will not be.
13: For some good sound.
14: It's the motherfucking wise song coming with the shh and the rhyme.
15: Oh, shit.
16: I can't believe ASMR rap is a thing, but well, I mean, I guess it makes sense. Why wouldn't it?
15: Whisper on the track, close your eyes
14: and relax. It's the wise song coming with the shh and the rhyme. Whisper in your mind, you're gonna feel it in your spine. It's the quiet song
16: kind of
14: with the shh and the rap. Whisper on the track, close your eyes and relax. Making good sounds is all I know. Tap, tap. I'm the king
15: tap,
14: of the
15: tap.
14: Blue Yeti microphone.
16: The Blue Yeti.
14: Sleep only is the motto. If sleep made you rich, then you just hit the lotto. Relax. This is home where you belong. Everyone is welcome from your mom to your dog.
13: Go to sleep.
14: So when you hear this beat come on, you know what to do. Sing along. It's the motherfucking quiet song. Come.
16: All right, I don't know how much more I can do. There's more I can do than that one. All right, let's do it. I'm ready.
15: Let's do it.
17: What is that? The future of radio. You jabronis. Jabronis. Cool word.
7: Abs in a six pack.
11: Abs in a six pack.
12: Hello, abs in a six pack.
18: Abs in a six pack is not the greatest podcast in the world.
19: I know Abs in a Six Pack is a bad show, but what else do you have going on?
12: This is lit.
16: It's Abs in a Six Pack for June 14th, 2023, here with Carolyn Blaney for the best of the J's.
12: This is a new live son of a bitch.
15: We're back. That's right. We're back with the best of the J's. Thank you for having me again.
16: Thanks.
15: Sir Seat Sitter.
16: Yeah, thanks for coming on. I'm trying to. How many have we done of these now? I guess I'd have to count it. We skipped A. That's a vowel.
15: We did. We're skipping all the vowels.
16: We went B, C, D. We skipped E.
15: F.
16: We did do F. Yeah. We did G. And then we did H.
15: Yeah.
16: I already lost count. Yeah. Since that's sometimes a vowel, we're doing a half-length show for that one. So that'll be about 45 minutes.
15: That's right.
16: Yeah.
15: So this will be the seventh.
16: Okay.
15: Good. That's exciting. Yeah. Nice.
20: I've been drinking beer!
7: Beer!
16: You drinking anything today?
15: Got myself a Gatorade. Quenching that thirst with some electrolytes. Yeah. Yeah, I got a blue, cool blue.
16: Nice.
15: Yeah, yeah.
16: I like the one that's like white cherry.
15: Oh,
16: remember that one?
15: Try that. No,
16: I don't know. I haven't had
15: that.
16: A Gatorade or a Powerade in so long. Couldn't even tell you.
15: Oh, okay.
16: You know the Propel?
15: Yes.
16: It's like flavored water. I swear to God, this guy I work with, we were in the work truck, and he called me because he was already at the job site. He's like, hey, I left my propyl in the truck. Can you get it? And I'm like looking around like, what the fuck is a propyl? And I look over and I see like two bottles of Propel. I'm like, do you mean Propel? And he's like, oh, is that how you say it?
15: Propyl. Is that how you say it? Propyl.
16: A propyl. No shit, that really happened. I couldn't believe it.
15: Oh, it's, you know, it's a French drink, and he was trying to be French about it.
20: Chicken sandwiches.
16: So why don't you kick us off with a J or two you got? I know you said you had one or you wanted to kick it off with.
15: I think we should kick it off with some jets, some F-16s, just taking off, because we're about to take off with the best of the J's.

0: also just realized I forgot to put my tray table up in my seat back in the full upright position.
1: Oh no. I forgot my seatbelt and I was standing in the aisle while we were taking off.
0: And I didn't put my phone on airplane mode.
1: Oh no.
0: Was that ever real where it's like your phone can mess with the navigation? Was that always bullshit? Because now they don't even make you do that anymore.
1: Something happened with the,
0: yeah.
1: But it sounds like an urban legend though.
0: Yeah.
1: Doesn't
0: it? Some Jason, but like not everybody's fucking Jason Bourne with a cell phone hacking into the nav system. It sounds like horseshit to me, but I don't know.
1: Yeah.
0: I'm not an aviator. I have been listening to Owen Benjamin interview a bunch of pilots and talk about how none of them have to calculate for the curvature or spin of the earth.
1: Oh.
0: So they just drive in a straight line. You would think they would have to keep angling the plane downwards to account for the curve. And you'd think they would also have to factor in the rotation of the earth, but they don't.
1: Hmm.
0: Which is interesting.
1: That is interesting.
0: Yeah. But yeah.
1: Hmm. Yeah.
0: Well, that was fun. Now that we're up in the air.
1: We're up in the air.
0: 33,000 feet or whatever.
1: Yeah.
0: I feel like now
1: we could take our seatbelts off.
0: Yeah. And we have some in-flight food. Speaking of words that start with J. Getting a little hungry.
1: Oh! Oh!
2: Little gabagool.
0: A gabagool!
1: Gabagool! Hey! Can I get a gabagool, please?
3: Tony, gabagool, Grandma. It's nothing but fat and nitrates.
4: Hey, Gabriel sends me down here for the gabagool.
5: The gabagool.
4: Let's say it.
6: Gabagool!
2: The gabagool.
7: We had sandwiches brought in the other night. Four with ham, salami, gabagool.
2: Taking the gabagool and shit out of the fridge.
8: Gabagool. Over here.
2: All this from a slice of gabagool.
3: Let's get back to that gabagool.
8: Right there.

0: Shit. Oh, my God.
1: Oh,
0: okay,
1: no.
0: So I just looked it up. I was spelling it with a J this whole time. It's gabagool, not jabagool.
1: Ah. Jabagool. I see where you thought it was.
0: I usually eat common mistake. I don't know. I already did the bit where I don't know how anything is spelled a couple shows ago. That's not really that funny the second time. What?
1: I think gabagool is capicola, which is it's meat. It's a cured meat.
0: It's like a lunch meat. Way more fun to say gabagool than capicola.
1: Yeah, capicola. Yeah.
0: Capicola is when you get a Dr. Pepper in a bottle and you dump it out into the cap and just take that little sip. That's a cap of cola.
1: Capicola.
0: But no, yeah, so that bit's kind of lame, but I will give you, before I toss the ball back to you, yeah. I'll do my favorite animal.
1: Oh, do your favorite
2: animal. With their towering height,
0: my favorite J animal,
2: and signature long necks, giraffes are some of the most iconic creatures of Africa.
1: Oh.
2: Giraffes are the tallest living land animals. Adult females can grow over 14 feet tall, and adult males can reach over 18 feet. Baby giraffes, called calves, are born 6 feet tall and may grow an additional inch every...
0: Wait, they're spelling this one with a G.
1: You know, I had to Google that one, too. And the results come in with a G.
0: Yeah.
1: And
0: well, we already did that, I think.
1: I think we did. Yeah, we already.
0: Okay, well, shit. Hopefully, I'll get one eventually. I'll let you go. I'll let you take over.
1: Oh,
0: maybe I can redeem
1: okay.
0: myself.
1: Well, there was some. What about shoes? Some popular shoes.
0: That starts with an
1: Jordans.
0: S.
1: Oh yeah, but then there are Jordans.
0: Yeah.
1: Specifically, Air Jordans.
0: Oh yeah.
1: And I found some cool 90s and 80s commercials for Air Jordans. You can play one of them, and yeah.
0: Yeah.
1: I believe I have two. Yeah, I do have two. There's the 1985 one's pretty cool.
3: On September 15th, Nike created a revolutionary new basketball shoe. On October 18th, the NBA threw them out of the game. Fortunately, the NBA can't stop you from wearing them. Air Jordans from Nike.
1: Yeah.
0: Is that true?
1: I guess that was. Well, in the commercial, it's Michael Jordan, and he's dribbling a basketball, and he's wearing these Air Jordans, and they censor the shoes, so that was that sort of stamp sound effect in the in the commercial. So it was a blackout of these shoes. I should have done more research on that.
0: I have CNN style right here. Remember, it's the title of this article is "Remember when the NBA banned Michael Jordan's sneakers?" See, I remember when they banned using a spray bottle to spray flubber on the bottom of shoes. If you remember that from the movie Flubber with Robin Williams.
1: Oh, yeah, that movie.
0: Yeah, because everybody was jumping really high because they had flubber on the bottom of their shoes. Jordan was already a phenomenon when he skipped senior year at the University of North Carolina to be drafted by the Chicago Bulls in 1984. Okay, well, where's the shoe thing? Wait, there's nothing about the shoes in here? Oh. Nike still has a frame letter from the NBA explaining that the association's rules and procedures, in quotes, prohibited Jordan's shoes. Though the letter doesn't state it explicitly, the shoes violated the 51% rule, which demanded that players' footwear be mostly white and in keeping with their team's jerseys. So that's kind of, it's just a racism thing.
1: Yeah. Whites only. They're racist against the shoes. Only whites only, not red and black. And Michael Jordan was fined $5,000 by the NBA every time he wore the shoes during their debut in 1984 because their colors broke the league's uniform rules. The league even wrote an infamous letter to Nike in 1985 explaining that the black and red shoes were prohibited. Nike capitalized on this, reportedly paying the fines for Jordan and creating an ad campaign. So I believe that was the ad campaign we just heard. And there's another Air Jordan commercial that Spike Lee was in.
0: Oh, yeah, I remember that guy.
4: Yo, this is Morris Blackman, and this is my main man, Michael Jordan. And this is a pair of high Air Jordans from Nike. This is something you can buy. And this is a patented, vicious, high-flying 360 slam dunk. This is something you cannot do.
5: Let me repeat myself.
4: This you can buy. You cannot do this. Can. No!
0: No!
1: No.
6: Why is this guy still on?
0: What was the thing you can't do? That I'm missing the visual component, I assume.
1: Oh yeah, yeah. So he just shows the shoes. Like, you can wear these shoes, but you can't just, you know, dunk the basketball. It was a very animated commercial. With Spike Lee just going from, like, the net and then showing off the shoes. You can and then you can't.
0: No. I like when he said no.
1: Me too. No. But I've got the videos, and I could drop these. I should drop these in the chat, and

0: is it's like it's got like it's five meanings.
1: Oh yeah,
0: like a traffic jam. There's jam as in like jelly, which is another J, jelly.
1: Yes.
0: So there's and then there's like you jam your finger, and there's jam like music. Like oh man, we were jamming.
1: Oh yeah, we were jamming.
0: Yeah, I can't believe I didn't even bring jam. That's a in that also a that's a song. I believe, and I think the best way it was ever said was when James Brown was being interviewed on CNN and he was talking about the songs he was going to perform and he just goes, jam!
1: Jam!
0: I feel good. Papa's got a brand new bag. It's a man's world. Jam!
1: Jam! Jam!
0: Which I like to imagine he wrote that song because he had a really good strawberry jam and peanut butter sandwich one time and he wanted to sing about it.
1: Oh yeah, you get yourself a good peanut butter and jam sandwich. It's on.
0: A jam and a jelly, the only difference is the jam has chunks of the fruit in it and the jelly is fully blended. Is that what the difference is?
1: I think so. Yeah. Yeah, cuz the jelly's kind of like it's I don't even think you get any of the seeds.
0: The jam always has the seeds. Yeah.
1: The jam always has the seeds and the jelly it's all and the skins and probably all the best parts of like, you know, you get a blueberry jam or you can get a strawberry jam. I could get down with that. Those are great. It's the best part.
0: Yeah. And a pickle. Being in a jam is a lot like being in a pickle, kind of.
1: Yeah. Oh, yeah. Get yourself a pickle and a jam. What if
0: I've never been inside a pickle, but or a jam, really, but... Oh, we're really in a pickle now.
1: Oh, pickle now.
0: I don't know how I'm going to deal with it. Yeah, so that's Jordan's.
1: That's Jordan's.
0: Oh, that's how we got on there, Space Jam, yeah.
1: Space Jam.
0: I bet Space Jam and Space Jelly is pretty good because they got all those intergalactic fruits they can make it out of, you know.
1: Oh, yeah.
0: Zeta Reticuli has probably got something way better than blueberries or strawberries.
1: Yeah, they probably have like... Space all of giant. Those berries mixed together. So like blackberries, blueberries, strawberries, raspberries, all of them like all together. Mulberries. Put them all together. Like that's gotta be a
0: is a cherry a berry? Taste.
1: It's got a pit in it. I don't know. Does a pit qualify it to be a berry?
0: Only in the Ocean's 11 movie.
1: Yeah. Yes.
0: I don't know. Let's look it up. Is a cherry a berry?
1: Is a cherry a berry?
0: Is a cherry a berry? That just broke Google, apparently.
1: A cherry is the fruit of many plants, and the genus is a prunus and is a fleshy drup, is a stone fruit. Ah, yes.
0: But then is a cranberry a berry because they don't grow on bushes?
1: Yeah, they are weird. I think they grow in like the water.
0: Yeah, so is that a berry?
1: And they are a group of evergreen dwarf shrubs or trailing vines. Cranberry is referred to as Vaccinium oxycoccus.
0: So a cherry is not a berry, but people also ask, is a watermelon a berry?
1: Huh.
0: Get ready to have your fruit-loving minds blown. Watermelons are berries.
1: Whoa.
0: Also, cucumbers, cantaloupes, squashes, and pumpkins are.
1: They're also berries.
0: What is this? Huh. What's the source on this?
1: Yeah,
0: foodandwine.com.
1: Jeez.
0: Is a watermelon a berry? I don't know about that. Yeah, I guess it is. Why bananas and watermelons are technically berries. You ever get in an argument when you were a kid or somebody was trying to tell you a tomato was a fruit?
1: Yes, like, I remember that.
0: Why isn't it sweet then, huh? Riddle me that, jackass.
1: And
0: tomato's not a fruit. You're a fruit, pal.
1: And what about potatoes? Are they a fruit?
0: Potatoes. I think they're I think they're like a legume.
1: Oh, they might be. Yeah. Let's see. Everything you know is. You know, yeah. I wonder if what they are. Potatoes is a plant. Produces toxic green cherry-like fruit. Oh no, potato fruit. That's a different thing. I there.

0: cucumber is a potato fruit, which is different. And I don't know why.
1: Are giraffes a fruit? Or are they a berry?
0: I think they're a berry.
1: I'll Google that.
0: It might be a fruit, though.
1: We're getting way off course here, but I love this. Are giraffes a type of fruit?
0: They can certainly reach the fruits.
1: What food type is a giraffe?
0: Oh, potatoes are root vegetables. Huh.
1: Like a carrot?
0: I guess like a carrot, yeah. And what are carrots, then?
1: A root vegetable, because they grow underground.
0: A root, yeah, another root vegetable.
1: What's the square root of a vegetable? Okay, while we're on food, I got some food for you.
0: Okay.
1: And I didn't know this was a real thing until I don't even know how I went off, because this isn't even a J. I was looking up the history of jars and who invented jars, and I really couldn't find a direct answer on it, because they date back technically thousands and thousands of years.
0: Yeah, yeah.
1: But I did find this. I went down. Cans were kept coming up. The invention of cans, when I was looking up the invention of jars and who invented jars. And then I just came across, or I had to look this up because it was in my head.
2: I'll bet they won't have. Wow, they have it! Canned bread! This town is great!
1: So it turns out canned bread is a real thing, I guess.
0: Oh, yeah, yeah.
1: Yeah. So, but here's a news report.
3: The holiday baking is happening in kitchens around the metro, but bread makers. Well, you need to be aware. Making bread in canning jars can cause big health risks. And here today is canning expert Susan Mills Gray in the Price Chopper Kitchen explaining to keep us safe. Now, Susan, when I first think about canning, I think about canning vegetables, because that's what my mom and my grandparents used to do all the time, and we had shelves full of them in the basement. But we're specifically talking about canning bread today.
4: Right. What we are seeing across social media, it's extremely popular right now, is this idea that you can get a head start on your holiday baking and gifts by canning. And so they're taking a twist on canning and canning breads and cakes and brownies.
3: And see, that's why it's so popular right now, because it's really big on social media and everybody's seeing it.
4: Right. And because
1: everybody loves a big set of canes. Says love,
4: but I made you something and I want to give it to you a couple of months from now, but I'm baking it now. So let's talk about what the problem is.
3: All right.
4: So people are starting with home canning jars, which are actually designed for being in high heat, but in moist high heat, so in water.
3: Mm-hmm. And that's how I remember them used to can it. You know, they put it in the big jar, pressure.
4: Sure, and we still do that. But when you bake in these, you're exposing them to high heat, but it's dry. And these can shatter.
3: Oh, yeah.
4: But so what the recipes will tell you is make up your favorite bread, mostly quick breads, cakes, or brownies. And that's the example I have here. And then you...
1: The example she has here looks disgusting. It looks like she just got some, like, dark algae out of... a pond that's been stagnant for a long time, and just put it in a jar. It doesn't look like bread at all.
0: Oh, but she probably could have started off with that.
1: Right. Yeah. Don't can your own bread, people. That's the moral of the story. That's from words of warning from KCTV5 News. Don't can your own bread. But I found this guy named Tyler on YouTube, and he tried some canned bread here.
5: Alright guys, welcome back to my channel. In today's video, we're going to be testing another product from Amazon. Today, it is going to be B&M canned brown bread. Now, I saw this on Amazon, and I don't even remember how I came across this, but it really made me curious as to how this is going to taste, and how do you keep bread in a can?
1: This is my new favorite YouTube video of all time. Just a guy ordering canned bread, which if you look up B&W or whatever it's called, the canned bread,
0: B&M.
1: A picture of it, you're like, well, that looks... I thought the funniest part of canned bread, I'd always, when Squidward goes, they have it, canned bread, I just was assumed that was a made-up thing. I didn't realize canned bread is a real thing, which I guess makes it funnier, because it's like, who's other than Squidward is going to be excited about canned bread?
0: But
1: anyway, so this guy eats some, he opens the canned bread. It comes out in like a solid, in the shape of the can.
0: Gross.
1: And then he eats some of it.
0: Oh no, that didn't sound good.
5: That's not very good at all.
0: Oh, I'm just okay. So, I searched for B&M brick oven B&M baked brown bread on Walmart, and the can they have this picture of the can. And it's the can. It's got a picture of the bread, and there's this graphic of like, you know, steam coming off the bread, like it, as if it's hot and everything. And it's just sliced up. It looks like it just does not look like bread. It looks maybe at best like a tea cake or something, but not even that. It kind of looks like a sausage. Canned, it's pretty gross.
1: Hand baked brown bread. That's just insane to me.
0: Oh wow, yeah. It's
1: not even a J. That's just I went down that rabbit hole looking for jars.
0: Oh yeah. But that's interesting that the news doesn't want you to make your own jarred bread. They're just like, don't do it, everybody.
1: Yeah.
0: Just keep buying your own bread. And
1: right. Ugh.
0: Ugh. Yeah. Ugh.
1: But yeah, so that's I think that is all the food I have.
0: Yeah. I have another you know Judge Judy.
1: Yes.
0: Like Judge Judy. Yeah. That's J. And I was looking for like, you know, iconic. It's a double J. And I was looking for some iconic Judge Judy cases. Are you aware of the Tupperware lady?
1: A Tupperware is a type of case if you think about it, because you put stuff in it.
0: It is.
1: I know of Tupperware ladies. I assume that's what like all middle-aged white women do, is just get together and exchange Tupperware.
0: Oh,
1: like,
0: yeah.
1: That's like their
0: yeah.
1: pastime, right? I would assume. But so I just thought all ladies were Tupperware ladies, I guess is what I'm saying.
0: Oh, yeah. Yeah. Well, this lady was pretty crazy about her Tupperware, and she couldn't find her Tupperware. And she lived at this woman's house, and she was
1: Tupperware. But she couldn't
0: Tupperware.
1: Find it.
0: Like, yeah, Tupperware, she couldn't find it.
1: Yeah.
0: Yeah. She went into this woman's bedroom and was starting an argument over Tupperware. It's a 10 minute thing.
1: But back up. She went into like a stranger, someone she knew, or she just went into somebody's house and started asking about Tupperware.
0: Oh, she lived at this woman's house. She was renting a room, and so there was a common quarters like living situation. So so she had a set of Tupperware containers and she couldn't find them, and she asked the woman that she's renting from a couple of times about the Tupperware, and then she asked her a third time. She went into this woman's bedroom and flipped over the covers and said, "Where's my Tupperware?" It's like somebody made a music video, or not a music video, but you know, mixed it.
1: Like a remix.
0: You know,
1: yeah.
0: They mix a remix of this whole thing. I clipped some of this. I mostly wanted to clip this because it was I wanted to make this about Judge Judy and how iconic she is with, you know, her decision. So that this is what I clipped, but I'll include the Tupperware lady clip in the show notes, or the whole episode, because it was just so funny.
1: Yeah, maybe we can embed it.
6: Good.
1: That sounds good.
7: Now next, you want her to pay your moving expenses. Is that right?
8: Yes.
7: Wrong. So we've just dealt with that. You don't get your moving expenses. Now, damages due to the assault. I'm prepared to hear you if you want to tell me what your damages were as a result of the assault.
8: Because of this, I mean, the way I physically felt, okay, was just like somebody just ripped my, I mean, I just felt hollow in here. I mean, I felt, I did not feel stable at all. My driver
7: has been.
8: You're
7: not stable. Anybody that walks into a bedroom, somebody sleeping in their bed, to ask for two pieces of Tupperware and start an argument with them while they're in bed over two pieces of Tupperware isn't too stable.
8: Okay.
7: To start with.
8: Well, because
7: $500
8: because
7: divided by 30 equals $16.66. Clear that.
6: Just multiply.
7: What?
6: Just multiply.
7: Yeah, I'm going to do that. Wait a second. But I'm learning how to use this machine.
6: Okay, I'm trying to tell you.
7: Just a minute. Times 12 equals $199.92. That you are entitled to. Judgment for the plaintiff in the amount of $199.92. Thank you. You want to give it back a bear?
9: Certainly.
7: Perfect. Bird, would you take care of the bear in the cup?
6: Sure. Parties are excused. You may step out.
9: She fought with all the tenants. She fought with me. She fought with my two sons who don't even live there anymore.
10: Absolutely not. I'm such a meek, shy person. I bowed down to them and I stayed out of their way.
0: I had to include the Judge Judy music.
1: That's a good move on your part. Now so the person that took the Tupperware owes the money, or the person that wanted to get their Tupperware back owes the $199.92, or what's the?
0: This case is so crazy. It's absolutely crazy. So
1: it's the next Zodiac killer. I heard.
0: It's the next Zodiac killer. There's so many layers to this case that I can't even believe they had it for 10 minutes, but the defendant, who is the landlord, had evicted her and gave her 14 days to leave the premises as a part of the contract if there was if there was behavioral problems, because apparently this house also included a daycare at this home. And for the safety of the children, she needed to evict this woman. So the plaintiff, the woman who wanted the Tupperware, moved out like 2 days after receiving this letter. And the plaintiff already had paid paid rent for up to, I think, the 21st or something, and she left 2 weeks earlier. So the defendant owed her money that she had already paid, where she wasn't going to actually be living there. I know. I know. It's so ridiculous. It's such a crazy case. I'm
1: surprised it didn't go all the way up to the Supreme Court. I mean, Judge Judy is the law of the land. But this
0: is
1: like,
0: the law of the land.
1: But I mean, at a certain point, you gotta, you know.
0: Yeah.
1: Oh, how cool would it be if we had Judge Judy in there instead of RBG?
0: Oh, I know, right? Yeah.
1: Wow, that's something else.
0: It's something else. Oh, yeah.
1: Anything else on JJ? I call her JJ. I don't call her Judge Judy. I call her JJ.
0: JJ. I do even have another JJ. It's not Judge Judy, but it's another JJ.
1: Okay.
0: It's wrestler Jeff Jarrett. And okay. I didn't know he was a country music man.
1: Oh, wow.
0: In addition to being a wrestler.
1: I didn't know this either.
11: Who are you?
12: Who am I? I'm Double J. It's J-E-double-F. J-A-double-R-E-double-T. That's Double J, Jeff Jarrett. My true love, it's not what comes second nature to me. It's not what I'm the greatest at. It's not wrestling. It's what's in my heart. And that's country music. The country music business. I've been telling you about the corrupt politics in country music, hadn't I? About the wrongdoings in the country music industry. I've got more singing talent, more dancing talent, more stage presence, more charisma than any of all the other country music stars put together. Like another guy they're trying to bring along. He ain't nothing. It's some Italian boy. Billy Ray Cyrus. Got them buggy whip arms. Willie Nelson. You know him. What is he, about 95 years old? Oh, my Lord. The greasiest hair you ever seen. Oh, neither one of them guys could sing. Oh, unlike Double J here, I'm the greatest singer that ever lived. But I can't get my break. I guess I'm going to have to do it myself. Yep. But what I'm going to do is, I'm going to use the WWF. And when I'm finished using the WWF, they're going to rename the WWF. That's right, they're going to rename it the Double JF. And you're going to know exactly why Double J is the greatest wrestler of all time. And then when I get done with that, I'm going to come back home. I'm going to come back here to Buddy Lee Attraction. And I'm not going to be playing on some street corner for a dollar. I'm going to be at the tip top. It's not going to say Ryman Auditorium. It's not going to say home of the Grand Ole Opry. It's going to say the Double J Auditorium. And Buddy Lee himself's going to walk out that door. This door right here. No, he's not going to walk. He's going to crawl on his hands and knees. And he's going to beg. And he's going to plead. And he's going to say, get your stinking hands off of me. Hey, I'm the best singer this town's ever had. Don't you forget that name. That's Double J. Hey, I got more charisma than any of your acts. That's J-E.
11: Double F.
12: Hey, where's Buddy at?
11: J-A double R.
12: You're going to regret this, boy.
11: E double T.
12: Hey, what illiterate test did you pass to get this job?
11: It's Double J, Jeff Jarrett.
1: Now, I like to imagine just hearing that he was playing the fiddle or something, and there was a full band behind him, like a drummer and everything, while he was talking. I'm not sure if that's the case, but that's what it sounds like to me.
0: He was walking through this building, telling everybody what's good and how everything else is not, that isn't Jeff Jarrett, is not good. So, and then he gets booted out of this place. And that's where he was telling him, like, where did you get this? What illiteracy test did you take? That's the best part.
1: Oh, man.
0: He's wearing this country music garb, and it was just like the coat and the pants. It was over the top.
1: I got to revisit some Jeff Jarrett.
0: Yeah, yeah.
1: Double J, double F, double R, double T. What do you say?
0: Yeah. Yeah.
1: That was crazy.
0: J E double F J A double R E double T.
1: I also have a person who's a double J.
0: Oh, I love it. Let's hear it.
1: Here we go.
13: This past summer, I wanted to take my 9-year-old son with me to New York City. I really wanted to take him back to where I grew up. And I wanted to spend a significant amount of time there so he could really get to know the city that I love and the city that I came up in and the city that kind of made me. We stayed in Brooklyn, and I lived in Brooklyn for a lot of years. And there were certain things that I did coming up that would inspire me. And one of those things was to walk across the Brooklyn Bridge. I would walk across the bridge and I would see the city and I would see the towers when they were there. And I would look at that and say, oh, human beings did this. And it would make me want to keep going, keep moving. So I wanted to walk across the bridge with my son. Then I got to this point on the bridge that I hadn't seen in a long time, and it was really the reason why I hadn't walked across the bridge in 18 years. It was the spot where I almost ended my life. I grabbed my son and my phone and I took a picture of that moment. The reason why I almost ended my life on the Brooklyn Bridge was because 20 years ago, I played Jar Jar Binks in Star Wars.
0: Oh my gosh.
1: I know suicide is not funny, but goddamn it, if that wasn't the funniest lead up I've ever heard.
0: Yeah. Jar Jar Binks.
1: It's really like the story is actually sad because he got so much hate from like everybody, just from Star Wars fans that hated the character and then also from people that said he was doing a racist stereotype of Jamaican and all that. But coming in cold with like that holy weapon, it's because I played Jar Jar Binks.
0: Oh my gosh.
1: Woo. Yeah.
14: On second thought, no. Not really, no.
1: Yeah.
0: Wow. That's really wow.
14: Excuse me.
0: And at this point, I think now I think Jar Jar Binks is kind of a cult favorite.
1: Especially because he's secretly the Sith Lord controlling Palpatine and the Empire and all that.
0: Yeah, yeah. I knew it was going to take a long time for Jar Jar Binks to get the notoriety that the character deserved.
14: No, not really, no.
1: I like that. I slowed it down. It's good slowed down. What What do you like better, the regular version or the slow version? Here's the regular. And then there's the. You can really hear the liquid sound more in the slow one.
0: Yeah, yeah. It's got a slurpier sound, almost like a sewery kind of sound.
15: Squeeze me.
1: Yep.
0: Wow. And so this is Ahmed Best, yeah, who played Jar Jar Binks. And then Phil LaMarr, the great Phil LaMarr, played Jar Jar Binks in Clone Wars, Lego, the Padawan Menace, Lego Star Wars, the Skywalker Saga. Yes, that's interesting.
1: That's anyway. That's my only JJ, I think, as far as characters go.
0: Yeah,
1: that's Jar Jar Binks. Yeah, Jar Jar.
0: Jar Jar.
1: Jar Jar. Oh, the first AI art I ever made. I think it was a little bit before Midjourney was at least popular enough to come on my radar. Was I think it was Daily, and I must have made like 100 or more Jar Jars in jars. Jar Jar in a jar, and it was just like Jar Jar's head in a jar, pickled in a jar, and they were very disturbing. It's like a jar on a shelf with Jar Jar's head in it, and there was all kinds of good ones. You know what's another good J, probably my favorite J word if I had to pick one.
0: Oh, what's that?
16: And then everyone said jabroni.
0: Yeah, jabroni.
16: And then everyone said jabroni.
1: Yeah.
17: Don't be the jabroni.
0: Oh, I remember watching WWF. That's what it would have been. WWF at the time. And when The Rock came on the scene, and he was the people's champion, and he was just calling everybody out as jabronis. That was the best.
1: That is a good one.
0: Then I'd go to school and call people jabronis.
1: You bunch of jabronis.
17: I was very lucky and fortunate to have coined the word jabroni publicly on TV, utilize it as part of my rock speak, and had it become part of pop culture. You know, The Rock says this jabroni needs to go down to blah, blah, blah. You know, I'd say things like that. And it doesn't matter, jabroni. It was jabroni, jabroni, jabroni. And now jabroni, the word jabroni is connected to me. When a lot of people think, oh, jabroni, oh, yeah, it's a Rock's word. No. It's not my word. It's the Iron Sheik's word. Iron Sheik was the one who would use the word jabroni backstage. Wow. And it became this legendary Iron Sheik speak. It was always, you tell a jabroni. Let me tell you jabroni. It was jabroni, jabroni, jabroni. I give the Iron Sheik all the credit in the world for the word jabroni.
0: Oh, wow, that's cool. I learned something. I didn't know that. R.A.P., yeah, yeah. Oh, I actually have a character, a double J, as well.
1: Whoa.
0: Have you ever heard... Oh, sorry, go ahead.
1: No, I was just saying, whoa, like another double J.
0: Whoa.
1: Whoa.
0: It's Jabberjaw.
1: Ooh.
0: I got a couple clips. I got the intro to the cartoon, the Hanna-Barbera cartoon, Jabberjaw, from 1976. And a clip as well of a part of the show.
1: Now, I have never heard of Jabberjaw, so I'm excited for this. But also, I didn't pull a clip of it, but I was thinking Jib Jab. Remember that? Jib Jab.
0: Oh, Jib Jab.
1: The cutout faces. Jib Jab.
0: Jib Jab.
1: Jib Jab. They did the year in review videos, and they did like those email cards you could send people where you put somebody's face on there and they would sing Jib Jab.
0: Oh, Jib Jab.
1: All right, you want the Jabberjaw theme?
0: Yeah, Jabberjaw theme. He was a shark.
18: Hello there. I'm Jabberjaw.

0: so sad that they see Gaza.
1: The latest shot you ever saw.

0: kid. No respect.
1: Garagor! Is that a Dangerfield reference?
2: Hey, no respect at all.
3: Yeah, so the shark, he's got sort of characteristics of Curly from the Three Stooges and then Rodney Dangerfield, kind of a goofy...
1: I heard the nyuk.
3: The nyuk, yeah.
1: Nyuk.
3: I get no respect. So he's,
2: hey,
3: so
2: somebody
3: he's
2: step
3: got
2: on
3: this...
2: a duck.
3: Because I've never seen this before until someone had pointed this out to me, a Jabberjaw. So I want to include so Jabberjaw with in this episode. You can hear a little bit more of Jabberjaw.
1: Jabberjaw. That's straight Curly.
3: Yeah, straight up Curly. Yeah, exactly.
1: I guess Three Stooges is probably public domain, so you can't really get sued for that anymore. But
3: oh, probably not. But I guess it's like a your
1: homage to
3: Curly and to Rodney Dangerfield, because Rodney Dangerfield would have been alive and well at that time.
1: Okay.
0: Hey, where's the tablet, gang? Don't you remember, Jabber? The professor's studying it.
4: I'd better go stand guard.
5: That's all we need. A shark who thinks he's a dog.
6: Hey, that was a neat trick, Jabber. Oh, how did you do it?
0: Where is he? Where is he? Where's that dumb shark that looks like me?
6: Huh?
0: The octopus made him out of me.
6: There's two of us.
5: Two of you? Mood one, two Jabbers.
0: You gotta believe me. I'm supposed to steal a disc. I mean he is dude.
5: Oh, if there's anything I can't stand, it's an hysterical shark.
0: Well, how about two hysterical sharks?
6: Look, he meets twin Jabbers.
0: I told you, he came to steal a disc.
1: What year was this?
3: 1976. It's okay. Hanna-Barbera. So it's similar to that of like Josie and the Pussycats, Scooby-Doo, and Jabberjaw is a big shark that plays the drums in a band. Similar to like Josie and the Pussycats, but it's a shark who's the star, and you got a guy that looks like one of the guys from Scooby Doo, and the couple of girls that look like they're from Josie and the Pussycats. That's straight up a rip off of like those two shows and putting them together and then putting a shark in it, and it's such a silly show. It must have just had like one. Yeah, it had one season of that show. It didn't go for very long.
2: My wife said, "Hey, Rodney, are you still a pool shark?" I said, "Pool shark? They made a cartoon version of Jaws of me and put me in a pool."
1: So Jabberjaw. That's a new one. I'm learning things.
3: Yeah.
1: Never heard of it.
3: No,
1: I definitely like the bullets, like the cartoon Scooby Doo style running, and the what sounded like lasers, maybe, or something being bullets.
0: Pew, pew.
1: I hear that Indian again here. So what's happening right there?
3: Oh, I might even need to pull the video up again. it's such a weird. Because they cloned Jabberjaw in that episode.
1: Jabberjaw.
3: So they, let's see what
1: that's something else right there.
3: And I think that might have been a copy. The sound of him being copied by a
7: chicken sandwiches.
1: Being copied by chicken sandwiches.
3: He's getting copied by chicken sandwiches.
0: Good.
3: So there's two of them running around.
1: Oh, what a conundrum.
3: Yeah, what a conundrum. Now we don't know which one's the right one.
2: Which one's the real Jabberjaw? My wife said, hey, Rodney, they still making that cartoon about you as a shark? I said, they made two of them. One?
1: That's a terrible Rodney impression.
2: My wife said, hey, Rodney.
1: Yeah.
7: Oof. Now I can die! Now my life is finally complete!
1: Yeah. I don't know what else to say about that.
8: No, not really, no.
1: I got, shit. What else do I have?
9: I have it! Canned bread!
1: I got, we already did Gabagool. We already did Jar Jar. Ooh, I got one. I got a classic. Like, you knew it was coming.
7: Oh, you're Jewish, right?
1: I got some clips on Jews.
3: Like, oh, you do?
1: Oh, you know what? Before we do Jews, let me hit this for Christopher Battles, because one of his suggestions was Jack Nicholson, so I did pull a Jack Nicholson clip.
3: Oh, nice, nice.
1: This is Robin Williams, well, mainly Elijah Wood from Lord of the Rings, Frodo in Lord of the Rings, and also the show Wilford, which is a great show. It's Elijah Wood talking about what Jack Nicholson said to him backstage at the Golden Globes.
3: Oh, okay.
10: Jack Nicholson.
11: Backstage, yeah.
10: Were you waiting to go on with Jack Nicholson?
11: I was waiting to go on to present an award. Jack was back there. Yeah, this is good. Jack was back there, and Dustin Hoffman was back there. And somehow Lord of the Rings came up in conversation, and he stood there, and he said, you know, I can't do it, Jack.
12: Oh, you can do it. No, go.
11: I won't. I actually won't do it, because you're too good. But he basically said, you know, that movie, it just had so many endings. It just wouldn't end. And he said to me that he actually walked out before the end. He said, oh, that's how it started. He said, what happened? And I said, Jack, what do you mean? What do you mean, what happened? He said, well, tell me what the end was. And I said, well, you know, at the end, the hobbits are saying goodbye to each other, and Frodo gets on the boat and sails into the Undying Lands. He said, I didn't even see it. I walked out before the end. So he was basically complaining that there were just too many endings to the
13: drugs
11: film.
13: Drugs wore off. That's amazing. I have to go outside for a little medication.
14: When I won my Academy Award, he was there. He won. This was his third Academy Award. We're standing backstage because they're just about to take you to the press conference. And he goes, you know, Robbo, now I have one for every decade.
1: I got to say, he was dead on. The Return of the King felt like it was the credits were about to roll like four different times.
3: Oh.
1: Do you remember that? That movie ended like four times.
3: Oh, it did.
1: It was like, not even the extended version, just like the theatrical Lord of the Rings Return of the King, the third movie. It was like, you think Sam and Frodo are dead, and then the credits are going to roll, and then and then something happens, and they wake up, and everybody's happy, and it's like soft music, and you're like, oh, the credits are going to roll. And then Aragorn's getting crowned as king, and Legolas is there looking real gay and all that, and the hobbits, people bow down to him, and the music, it pans out, and the music starts fading, and then you think the credits are going to roll, and it doesn't, and then it's finally the credits roll, but I swear there's four fake endings in that movie. The first time you think it's ending, there's like an hour plus of the movie left. It's insane. So I totally am with Jack Nicholson on that. Too many endings. I didn't like it. There was just too many endings.
3: Too many endings.
1: Well, I had walked out. How did it end?
3: No wonder I didn't like the first one. I like the second movie.
1: The Two Towers.
3: The Two Towers. Yeah, yeah.
1: The trees.
3: The trees. Yeah, that was my favorite. The trees were my favorite. Talking trees.
1: Yeah.
15: Anything worth saying is an addition. Worth taking a long time to say.
1: They're like waiting for 2 days. Merry and Pippin are waiting for 2 days to see if the Ents are going to go to war. And they're like, well, what's the decision? He goes, we just finished saying good morning. It's, like, okay. It's a slow language. Yeah. But yeah, okay. So back to the Jews.
3: All right.
16: Of all ethnic groups reliably studied, Ashkenazi Jews have the highest average IQ at about 115. It has nothing to do with reading Torah or lighting the menorah.
1: Oh.
16: Other Jewish groups don't share this uniquely high IQ. By the 900s, Ashkenazi Jews were established merchants in Europe. As they began to amass more and more wealth, and rulers began to crack down on them, they were forced to abandon the merchant trade and specialize in the one thing their Christian neighbors couldn't: finance. At the time, the church considered it usury to lend money, and so it was forbidden. Different traits are more suited to different trades. If you're working in the fields, strength would be an asset. If you work on cars, fine motor skills would serve you well. In a profession like finance, you'd want to be intelligent. Those who better adapt to their environment are more likely to pass on their genes. And in the case of the Ashkenazi Jews, that selective pressure was intelligence. But it goes a bit deeper than that. They outperform other groups in verbal and mathematical skills, like we discussed. But they're actually below average in spatial awareness. This makes sense when you think about the nature of money lending. In finance, math is used to calculate rates and returns, while verbal skills are used to negotiate, write contracts, and build relationships. There's no obvious spatial dimension to lending money. Contrast that with engineering. Engineers need math skills for obvious reasons, but they also need spatial skills because bridges, buildings, and boats all exist in three dimensions. In the technical aspect of the job, verbal skills aren't nearly as necessary. In a hypothetical ethnicity of engineers, natural selection might pass on math and spatial skills and might leave verbal skills behind. It's interesting to see how different situations and environments favor certain traits, and how those traits become more and more prevalent in a group. And until next time, thanks for watching.
1: There you go. So, Jews, real good with money, not great with spatial awareness.
7: You're Jewish, right?
1: It reminds me of from the Onion movie, of the guy that, the hockey player that had no arms or no hands.
3: The Onion movie.
1: The Onion. The hockey player, and it's like this feel good documentary. It's like, he's like, well, I had to have my wrist removed, and with my wrist being removed, the doctors said there was no way to keep my hands attached to my arms. It's like he became the first armless, legless hockey player, and it's just a compilation. It's like this uplifting thing, but it's just him, this guy in a wheelchair with no arms and legs, just getting demolished over and over on the hockey court, like knocked down, the shit kicked out of him by the other hockey players.
3: Oh, wow.
1: And it's like he opened the doorway for all kinds of like anomalies in sports, like so-and-so, the first deaf track runner. And they shoot the gun and everybody runs, but the guy, the deaf guy, or like the first comatose diver, and they just push them in their hospital gurney off the top of the diving board. And then it says, like, Franz Horowitz, who was born with Judaism, is playing basketball and he just completely gets dunked on. No, the Jews don't have spatial awareness. I didn't know it was that scientific. I knew the money thing was scientifically proven and the high IQ, but the spatial awareness is kind of funny. I wonder why that is.
3: Yeah. And how did they test for that, or how did they research that, or come to that conclusion?
1: But I don't know. It was on YouTube. It has to be true. But I don't know if you've ever seen Young Sheldon.
3: Yes, I have. Yeah.
1: Never seen any of it other than commercials, because I was not a big fan of Big Bang Theory. No. So I knew a spinoff about one of the characters as a kid couldn't be that good. And if you remember Brendan Walsh, I think he was still in the process of pitching Fat Sheldon to CBS when he was on my 100th episode. I think he was working on Fat Sheldon, but this is Young Sheldon. And I just pulled this clip. First ever time I've seen Young Sheldon, and it came up when I was looking up things about Judaism. And here you go, Young Sheldon.
12: Temple Judea, how can I help you?
17: Hello, I'd like to become Jewish. Who would be in charge of that?
1: That's Young Sheldon talking, by
3: the way. Oh, wow.
1: If you couldn't tell, that's not Old Sheldon.
3: No, it's not Old Sheldon.
12: How can I help you?
17: Hello, I'd like to become Jewish. Who would be in charge of that?
12: How old are you?
17: I'm 10.
12: Please hold.
3: That music. Wow.
18: Hello, elevated this music. Is Rabbi Schneiderman.
19: To whom am I speaking?
17: Hello, this is Sheldon Cooper.
19: Hello, Sheldon. How can I help you?
17: I'm currently a Baptist, and I'd like to convert to Judaism.
19: A Baptist named Sheldon. Okay. And why do you want to convert?
17: Very simple. It's my intention to become a great scientist, and I couldn't help but notice most of the great scientists are Jewish. So logic dictates it's time to switch teams.
19: Well, I'm sure there are many Baptist scientists you could emulate.
17: That's kind of you to say, but other than Cornelius Drebbel in the 1500s, it's pretty slim pickings.
19: Well, Sheldon, you sound like a very smart young man.
17: Oh, you have no idea.
1: Young Sheldon, Tuesdays on CBS. There you go.
3: I like that stinger you added at the end.
1: No, that was in there. That was straight from the CBS YouTube page.
3: That wasn't you.
1: Well, I said that. I said that. Now.
3: Okay.
1: But
3: okay. But okay.
1: This was the end of the clip.
3: Nice.
1: All right, one more on Judaism. This is a rabbi who's very Jewish looking and sounding. About the Jewiest Jew you ever seen in your life. He's awesome. And he's talking about the differences between Christianity and Judaism and their view of original sin. It's kind of a long clip, so I'll just play the first minute. You'll get the idea.
20: The question that was raised is, what does Judaism say about the significance of what Christianity terms the original sin?
1: Now, on a scale of 1 to 10, how Jewish do you think that guy sounds?
3: 10.
1: Yeah. He's like a 20 when it comes to looks.
20: Namely, the sin of Adam and Eve eating from the fruit of the tree of knowledge in contravention of God's divine commands. Now, let me say at the outset that, number one, although the Christian idea is very, very different than the Jewish idea, it is totally based on a concept that is at least analogous in Judaism. And we, in fact, do believe that the original sin had a cosmic repercussions, was an extremely significant event. Adam and Eve were created as perfect beings who were totally connected to God, and the sin created an unbridgeable distance, a chasm, a separation. So far, we and the Christians are walking on the same path. But at this point, we now differ and we now switch directions. Christianity sees original sin as an irrevocable, unchangeable blight on the holiness of the human soul, creating an impossibility of connecting to God other than faith in Jesus, etc. Judaism teaches it in a very, very different way. We believe that the essence of man's divine soul remains untainted. It remains holy. It remains unified with God. It remains radiant. What the sin introduced was kind of a secondary soul that the Tanya and the books of Kabbalah refer to as the animal soul.
1: I think you might, I don't know, I'm not like a theology expert, but I've, you know, run in enough Christian circles and gone to enough churches and Christian schools to know that I think he's misrepresenting a little bit here. Also, I thought the Jews believed that the Hebrew tribe, the 12 tribes, were the chosen, were God's chosen people, and everybody else was a Gentile or a Goy, where they're not actually, they're like not, I know there's different sects of Judaism, just like there is any religion, but I thought like most, the most common teachings of Judaism were that you're just kind of screwed if you're not in that Jewish bloodline. Like God don't want that much to do with you. You can convert. Some will let you convert. I don't think Hasidic will let you convert. I don't know. Do you know anything about that?
3: I'm actually reading the Bible right now. I'm in the Old Testament still because I'm a slow reader. I just got finished. I got finished reading Genesis, and I was just thinking about like the original sin and the chasm. I think that's true. When I interpreted it, that's the thing about the Bible. It's like, you know, and this, so just, you know, some background of myself, I've not grown up in the church. I've not, you know, that wasn't a part of my life. My parents weren't, you know, talking to me about the Bible all the time or anything.
1: Grew up
3: like
1: in
3: that.
1: A secular setting, I guess.
3: Yeah. Yeah. So, I'm reading this from like from a secular eyes, so to speak. But I did think that the original, that when he was talking about this chasm that Christians have, and they're like completely distant from, you know, God after original sin, that was kind of, I guess there's some truth to that. I don't know about I'm at the Exodus. I'm reading Exodus now. So with the Hebrews being freed from Egypt. I guess that's where they started to be like sort of the chosen people, I guess.
1: Well, I think before that, God chose Abraham, right?
3: That's where He did.
1: So that's kind of where like they're all descendants of Abraham. Now wait till you, so you're in part one. There's the Old Testament, then there's the New Testament. Wait till you get to part three. That's where it gets crazy. The Book of Mormon, part three of the Bible, where it talks about like, well, God put a curse on Cain's descendants, and that's where black people come from. You're like, whoa. The Book of Mormon is like even more racist than part one and two of the Bible. It's kind of crazy. There's the Mormon Church didn't allow blacks to be members until the 80s, which is crazy. But what's even crazier is once they allowed blacks in, some black people joined. That's even the crazier
3: part. Wow.
1: They're like, oh, we're allowed in now. That's good. It's kind of crazy. Yeah. Are you going, I guess I kind of interrupted your answer to my own question. Are you going through all three parts of the Bible or just sticking with one and two?
3: I just have one and two. I don't have the Book of Mormon.
1: Yeah.
3: And I'm not sure like what, like, because some people read it where, you know, you're reading chapter by chapter, you know, you're going, like you're going one from like the First Testament or they just flip around to like different stories.
1: Yeah.
3: So I guess I'm kind of reading it like from the beginning to the end, or I'm attempting to at least.
1: Yeah. There's a lot of dense kind of boring stuff in the Old Testament, but there's also some really crazy stuff.
4: And the Bible tells us that.
3: Oh yeah. Yeah. And I do have a clip I think this is a good thing to tag to your discussion about the Jewish people, Joseph and the amazing Technicolor Dreamcoat.
1: Oh,
3: and this is Donny Osmond.
1: Oh.
3: as

0: Bible tells us that.
1: Yeah.
2: I'll take that and raise you one more Broadway song since that was Donny Osmond, right?
1: Yeah. Donny Osmond.

0: prophet who had a little Donny Osmond flair. Have you heard of the old American prophet?
1: It's a little Book of Mormon. It's kind of Donny Osmond coincidence kind of made me go like, huh.
2: Oh, that's funny.
0: American. Oh, I'm going to take you back to biblical times. 1823.
1: Oh, I love it. Cool. All right. Yeah. What are the J's you get?
2: I have comedian Richard Jenny talking about Jaws.
1: Jaws.
2: All four installations of the movie Jaws.
1: And now sharks have, they have multiple rows of teeth. Does each one count as a jaw? Because maybe Jaws 4, where he had four jaws, it'd be Jaws 4, four jaws and Jaws 4. I couldn't even get that out.
2: I think they need two more jaws.
1: I'm glad. Two more Jaws 6. They should have two
2: Jaws.
1: So they have,
2: six.
1: How many rows of teeth do they have? I guess it depends on the jaws.
2: It must depend.
3: Jaws. You're all in a good mood tonight because that's important for a young comedian who's making his very first appearance on The Tonight Show. And Richie's going to be seen this September on the annual Young Comedian Special on HBO, and he'll be performing in New York City at Caroline's at the Seaport, August the 11th through the 14th. Would you welcome, please, Richard Jenny. Richard!
4: Thanks. Hello!
5: Hello!
4: Hello, hello. You're in a great mood. You like this suit? Do you think I should have worn this?
5: Yeah!
4: I don't know. It fits good, but it takes so long to wax it. It's a New York suit. I'm a New York guy. That's where I got it. I just came back from there performing. That was fun. And after that, I went up to Canada. Canada's just like New York backwards, isn't it? You go up there, everybody's going, how's it going, eh? Then you go back to New York and the people, hey, how's it going? It's like the same thing.
1: It's a very Seinfeld observation.
2: It is.
4: Hey, get off the car. Get off the car, eh? It's like the same thing. And I went down to Miami, had a good time. That's fun. You get on a couple of people. You get down there. They have the Hispanic thing going on a plane. You get on a plane, and they're like, for your convenience, we have air sickness bags. And someone else goes, el receptacales de barfo. They always have the same. I think if the plane crashes, they'll have to do that. They'll have to be going, we're about to crash. And por favor, kiss your butt, buenas noches. I had a good time, though. It just gets lonely on the road, boy. There's nothing. You know how you can tell you're getting lonely? When you're sitting in your hotel going, gee, I never noticed it before, but Wilma Flintstone doesn't have a bad body. Your friends are going, you're just lonely. You go, no, really. She's no Judy Jetson, but she's attractive. Now, please, sir. Hey, feels good. Thank you. I got so desperate for something to do one night. I actually went to the video store. Listen to this. I rented all four Jaws movies in a row. This is a low point in your life. When it's like 4:45, you're watching Jaws for the Revenge. That's the title, Jaws for the Revenge. And you're sitting there going, this shouldn't be the title. The title should be, here's a fish, you're stupid. That's the title. You ever see a movie like so bad that they just slap you in the face with how bad it is? You can't even pretend. You go, you know, maybe this movie isn't that bad. I'm not wasting my life. And they just go, yes, you are. Are you sure? Absolutely. Look at you. It's 4 a.m. You're sitting there with one sweat sock and a burrito watching a shark that only kills one family out of an entire ocean full of perfectly edible people for no reason that we ever explain, and you won't turn it off because you think it's going to get better.
2: He is slapping himself in the face.
4: A movie.
2: Because of how stupid this movie is.
1: Like hard?
2: I think he got a little hard towards the end.
1: I heard it. Yeah, I heard it.
2: Yeah.
1: I heard the slaps.
2: Yeah.
4: I'm still in pain from this. A movie so stupid that no matter how stupid, you couldn't be stupid enough to enjoy it. I mean, let's say you have no brain at all. Let's say you're sitting on your bed. Here's you. A bucket of popcorn and a spinal cord. That's it. Even your spinal cord has to go, hey, hey, hey, hey, hey. I'm not a brain. I don't have thoughts. But what is going on here? The mother of the family, check this out, has three people in her family eaten by the shark in 1 week. So a genius in her own right, she comes up with a plan. She says, well, shark is obviously after our family. Can't put anything over on me. There's only one thing to do. We'll have to leave town. And you're going, leave town? But wouldn't an apartment building be sufficient protection from the average shark? I mean, even if he's a really ambitious shark, right? Let's say by the time he gets to the apartment building, parks in a guest spot, explains himself to the doorman, come up in the elevator, you would most likely smell fish and run. No, the was leaving town altogether. And you sit there. And you're going, but why doesn't the mother just not go in the water? Wouldn't that make more sense? And they go, well, ordinarily, yeah, but this is stupid. You see, in a stupid movie, everyone's stupid. The mother is stupid. The people that made it are stupid. But none of them are as stupid as you, because it is now 5:01, and you still think this is going to get better.
1: Was Spielberg involved in, like, 3 and 4?

0: I've caught fish. They're not that brilliant. They don't even make any noise when you're about to kill them. You ever see a fish come up on a hook line? If they had any brains, they'd make noise. You wouldn't be able to kill them. They'd be going, ah! And you have to go, whoa! Start the boat. I'll get a burger at the dock. Did you see what just took place over there? So now comes a turning point in your life. If you don't turn off the movie now, just do the world a favor, and when the credits roll, get a vasectomy. The mother gets on a plane to get away from the shark, but before she goes, has an affair with Michael Caine. Typical reaction to this kind of tragedy. That's what I would do. Most people would say, gee whiz, three people in my family have been eaten by a shark in 1 week. Jeez, am I horny. Man, I don't know. Tragedy, the bloodshed, stop me, I'm vibrating. Where's a blow-up doll when you need one? So now, get this, here's the crescendo. The mother gets on a plane in Long Island, New York to get away from the shark. Flies to the Bahamas. Are you with me here? An ideal place to avoid a fish. Small island surrounded by water. When she gets there, guess what? Not only has the shark discovered that they have travel plans to go to the Bahamas, but to boot, he has beat the jet to the Bahamas. They land, there he is, couple of beers, Ray-Bans, and you're going, but wait a minute, that was a jet. Wouldn't a jet be faster than the shark? And they go, well, ordinarily, but again, this is stupid. You see, in a stupid movie, shark is the fastest transportation available. See, if you're going to London from New York, let's say, right? Tear up them Concorde tickets, get the next fish out of town.
1: Ended on a rim shot.
2: Oh, yeah. Got a rim shot and everything.
1: So Spielberg was only involved in Jaws 1, yeah. He was smart enough to stay away from all the sequels.
2: Yeah.
1: Now, Indiana Jones, on the other hand, he wasn't smart enough to leave it be.
2: No, he had to...
1: That Dial of Destiny looks terrible.
2: He had to keep going with that one.
1: Indiana Jones did the famous line, I'm getting too old for this, like 16 fucking years ago. Kill it. Okay. All right. What else we got? I do have to bounce pretty soon, but I'm going to try to get through some more of these.
2: Yeah. I was just seeing what... I think we got to do Elton John before we get out of here. I think this is that, and then I think towards the end we could do this Jägermeister song.
1: Oh, good.
3: Now, when you're not writing and recording, you like to do live concerts, don't you?
4: Yes.
3: Yes, in fact, you've recently been playing in Las Vegas. Do you enjoy filling Celine Dion's slot?
4: I wish I could say yes, but no.
3: Now, you've started to write musicals. You've done Aida, you've done Lion King, and most recently, Billy Elliot. Would you say you were somebody who had a theatrical bent?
4: Definitely.
3: Definitely. Yeah. Very theatrical. I've always thought you were. Now, some of the people in the village have suggested questions. Old Maude Evans, who works in the post office on a Tuesday, you know her.
4: Yes.
3: She says you're a very big football supporter and you was the chairman of Watford Football Club, weren't you?
4: That's correct, yes.
3: That's right.
4: Yes.
3: And what she wants to know is, did you let the manager make the decisions or would you come down and pull someone off at half-time?
4: If only. No, I would never interfere with a manager.
3: I take your word for it. So, you like tennis, you like football. Are you into water sports?
4: Not really, no.
3: No.
4: No.
5: I had afternoon tea, fairy cake, chocolate eclair. Oh, Signor Elton John, I am loving your music. I want love, but of a different kind. It's a little bit funny, this feeling inside. Are you ready? Are you ready for bum?
2: Yes, I am.
5: Senor John, you are so attractive and magnificent. They sexo with me.

0: persona.
1: Cuatro, cuatro, cuatro. Ojo, ojo.
2: Now, was that actually Elton John or somebody playing Elton John?
3: Oh, that was actually Elton John. He was somebody was putting their butt in Elton John's face.
0: Don't be the jabroni.
3: It was pretty wild. Elton John looked like he was enjoying it.
2: Yeah,
3: quite a bit.
2: They put that butt in Elton John's face, and Elton John was just like.
3: Oh yeah, that's exactly the sound.
4: Yeah. And then everyone said jabroni.
2: Yeah.
3: Well, I know you gotta get out of here.
2: I have a couple that I didn't get to that I'll just put in post. Maybe we can tease them.
3: Oh,
2: and I do want to do the Jägermeister one. Also, sure. We didn't cover this yet.
3: Oh, we didn't, did we? I just ate a grape
2: and I shizzed in my pants. I like that. I have a whole. I'll put the full 10 minutes at the end of the show in post. It's a Well, how do I say this? This is a video called "Making Fake Jizz for a Porn Video." It's from Vice News. I think it's a solid 9 minutes. So I'll leave the audio for that at the end. And, that's my jizz segment.
3: Jizz.
2: I love. That's the funniest line of this whole song is "I just ate a grape and I jizzed it." I just ate a grape and I jizzed in
3: my pants. That was their reaction to a grape.
2: Yeah, when Bruce Willis was dead at the end of Sixth Sense and when I ate a grape. Those are the two things. But yeah, I'll put all the rest of these in the end. You want to let us know what's coming up in post here.
3: Yeah, yeah. I think we should just play the yelling Jägermeister, and then I think the song could get in that post too.
2: Okay.
3: Because you got
2: Japan, you got Jetsons.
3: Yeah, I got Jetsons.
2: That'll be good.
3: I got Jordan, the country Jordan.
2: Oh, now what would be crazy is if there were Jordans the size of the country Jordan.
3: Yeah.
2: And then if the country Jordan was the size of the shoe Jordan, and there's like a Freaky Friday situation where they switch sizes, country. Like Lindsay Lohan and what's her name?
3: Oh yeah, and the shoe is just screaming.
2: I have to find a mirror that big. Jordan is, it's not the biggest country, but it's pretty big. But yeah, let's close it with the little Jaeger. I gotta hear that one more time. Wow.
5: Chicken sandwiches.
2: Well, Carolyn, thank you for coming by for Jay. I'm sorry I don't have more time. I got to do dad stuff, okay. And then I got another show after that. But thank you so much,
3: Chris.
2: You'll be on every Monday right before Behind the Schemes, hogstory.net.com.
3: Yes.
2: Hogstory.net.com.
3: Yes, and 7 p.m. Central, 8 p.m. Eastern, hogstory.com.net/stream.
2: It's always a good time. The Smokers... The Smoker is just it's a good vibe, a good place, good people, good pork.
3: Oh yeah, yeah. Slow and low.
2: Beautiful. Love you, Carolyn, and we'll do it again.
3: Love you, Chris.
2: I'm sure we'll do it again very soon. We'll be back with the best of K.
3: Yes, we'll be back with the best of K. Looking
6: now
3: forward
6: I can
3: to
6: die.
3: It.
6: Now my life is finally complete.
2: See you, Carolyn. Bye, everybody.
3: Bye.
2: Oh, I'll be back tonight with Ned. Larry Blydner and Carl from Who Are These Podcasts. We're going to review X-22. It'll be at 9 tonight.
3: Check it out. Bye.
2: Bye, Carolyn.
3: Bye, Chris. Hola.

0: I can yodel all too.
1: Hey, I'm my son!
2: Jumping high is an important skill for a lot of sports. And in certain circles of the internet, it's even become its own niche competition. The standing vertical leap is one of the critical tests at the NFL Combine and has long been a gold standard for assessing human leaping ability.
3: The goal of jacks is to scoop up the correct number of jacks with one hand and catch the ball before it bounces twice.
4: All of the students at the Barry Tisco School are coming out here, gathering out on this field, getting ready to try to break a world record of the most people to do jumping jacks over a one-minute period.
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0: Welcome to Snooze News at 11. I'm Jonathan Hansel. Our headline tonight refers to the upcoming word Jabroni, also known as Jabroni. The word is striking young adults across the country. For more, we go to John Hansen to tell the story.
1: At colleges, high schools, and even some middle schools, the word Jabroni, or also seen as Jabroni, is being used at an all-time high. The word's origin came from an Italian profanity word. Let's just say it was something a wife called her husband when she was unhappy with him. Jabroni has many different descriptive definitions, but they all share a common idea. Urban Dictionary's top definition of jabroni: a loser, poser, lame, one who talks the talk but could never walk the walk. Internetslang.com claims jabroni means loser. The online slang dictionary defines the word jabroni as a general insult: sissy, idiot, nobody, loser. Now we go to the students for their definition.
2: How would you define jabroni?
3: Jabroni is the person you make fun of in a group. They're the person that you maybe don't necessarily want there.
0: What's your definition of jabroni?
4: I think like a weirdo, a squid, kind of like, I don't know, someone weird.
2: How would you define jabroni?
3: A jabroni is someone that's the butt of all jokes.
1: In 1999, WWE wrestler Dwayne The Rock Johnson was one of the first celebrities to bring recollection to the word jabroni.
5: Undertaker, Mankind, Kane, and The Big Show. The Rock says you all four jabronis can go right down to the Tropicana Hotel. It's right up the road.
1: The Rock used the word jabroni through the final years of his career.
5: I am the jabroni beating, pie eating, trailblazing, eyebrow raising, talking is done, you're out of your class.
1: Jabroni has not only taken over schools, but the word is also making appearances in movies.
6: And then everyone said jabroni.
1: Advertising.
7: Don't go out to a day long looking at jabroni and cliche game day glasses. Get a pair of Ray-Bans and look elite.
1: And television series.
8: You keep using this word jabroni, and it's awesome.
1: Many slang terms come and go, but jabroni's increase in popularity among teens shows that it may be on the road to being in the dictionary.
0: That's all for tonight. Thank you.
9: Warning, none of the penises you see in this documentary are real. I can assure you that they are all definitely dildos. However, some of them look super real, so we did blur a few.
10: I feel like this could be a fetish, like me having to follow you around and clean your dick the entire day while it just keeps leaking cum.
9: So it's my second day working as a production assistant for Anatomic Media, a fetish video company that produces custom videos on behalf of a private client who wants to see their fantasy come to life. On my first day, I was on hand for Birthday Party Massacre, a very messy scene that satisfied a brief involving multiple fetishes. I still smell like cake. Today's shoot is for a video called Mannequin Blowbang, in which mannequins come alive and participate in some group oral action.
11: Anyone's gonna get pleased here, it's gonna be me.
9: Unlike regular shoots of this nature, one woman will be performing with two men and three women, with fake dicks and fake cum.
12: Good to see you.
13: What's up, man?
12: How's it going? So nice to see you again. What's up, man? How you doing? Good to see you again.
9: Ready to get to work, I headed to a quick smoko meeting with Dan to hear my responsibilities for the day.
12: This is Honeycoma.
14: Honeycoma.
12: Nice. I guess so. I'll start off by assembling the mannequins, dressing them a bit.
9: It turned out I was going to be responsible for making and distributing the fake cum for the fake dicks. A dirty job, but definitely with a big payoff.
14: We need about 20 to 80% ratio of water to cum lube, so it spurts out of the dong.
12: Got you covered, man. Or do you want the mannequin? I'm pretty sure that this is going to be used to fill the strap-ons with fake cum. I think is how it's done.
9: There is a narrative to this video in which our female lead, Casey, will be playing a special agent on the hunt for a serial killer. So we cleared the room for a makeshift police station for the first scene. Time to assemble and dress the mannequins, a crucial detail for the client.
12: You ever dressed a mannequin before?
13: Probably. Fuck.
12: Should we put like a dildo in there so it looks like he has a boner or no?
14: I don't know if we have enough dildos.
12: Okay.
9: Speaking of details, the client had requested Casey to wear a particular wristwatch.
13: And was the watch the client's
15: very
13: request?
15: Very specific. And we could only order it from the UK. It's very specific.
9: The client had also requested for Casey to have her shoes worn with specific laces and tied so the bows were fairly loose, something that had to be absolutely right.
15: Okay, I have a problem here. These laces don't fit in the holes.
14: Can I see the hole?
15: Okay,
14: boom, done.
9: One of today's cast members, Juliet, also works as a PA, when she's not in front of the camera, that is. She was kind enough to give some tips on how to improve.
16: I mean, like, I'm a PA and a rigger.
12: Like me.
16: Yeah. Do you know how to be a good porn production assistant?
12: Please tell me.
16: Cool. You need, like, lube and baby wipes. You should put a cold towel in the fridge in case everybody gets,
12: ready.
16: Like... too hot and passes out. You know what I
12: Thanks.
16: Mean? Like,
9: the first of the male performers had arrived. I wanted to know how Sam prepares for the most crucial part of his job description.
12: Nice to meet you. How do you usually keep it up?
17: It's all about having a good imagination. Some things aren't as sexy as other things, but if you're able to stay in the zone, you know, you can stay hard.
12: What's your favorite type of scenario?
17: The more pussies in my face, the better.
12: Got it.
9: Dan and I found time for a super quick smoko before the really hard work began.
12: So, what are we looking at?
14: We are looking at the boardroom scene. It's like the precursor to the main action.
12: So this client asked for not one blowbang, but two blowbangs in his video.
14: Maybe one blowbang split up into two parts.
12: Got it. It's almost like one and a half blowbangs.
14: More like one blowbang and two pieces.
12: So one continuous blowbang.
9: Kind of.
14: One blowbang broke up into two separate parts.
12: Got it. Okay. All right.
9: And now the time had come to make the fake cum and to prepare the fake dicks. We had drilled holes through strap-on dildos and inserted a tube through each one. On the other end of the tube was a large syringe loaded with the fake cum. The look and the texture had to be just right, so it was made up of 80% white and creamy lubricant to 20% water. It was also my job to distribute the fake cum on command, so I had to be extra familiar with the contraption.
14: We're just getting ready.
15: Okay, guys, so this is what's doing. The scenario here is that you're obviously cops.
9: It was time to roll. The first scene was to take place in a police station. The chief, played by Tommy, was explaining to his agents that there was a killer on the loose. The shoe cum killer, who would leave the shoes of his victims full of cum. Lots of cum.
18: Shoe cum killer! I like that. It has a nice, disgusting, dirty ring to it. But we must penetrate through all of these facts and all these clues we've been given. We're gonna have to put in hours of guzzling, spitting out as many ideas as we can as we throttle it. Really rub down whoever we have to investigate.
19: Yeah, we want to make everyone feel good, right?
20: You can't relate to everyone, huh? You look better. You look more good.
21: Green.
18: What was the last victim?
15: Okay, now it's time to hook up the syringes and shoot some jizz on her hands.
9: And I was up. My time to shine.
15: Wow.
4: It was my job to make sure that the cum came out consistently, and it was Juliet's job to make sure the cum covered the laces, as requested by the client, of course. And now Tommy stepped up to the plate, and as he had to save his load for the second half of the shoot, he took his acting skills to the next level.
21: Yeah. Oh, God. All right. Up. Oh. Oh. Bottoms up.
15: Oh, shit. Awesome, you guys. Yay.
12: I noticed you were able to get it up.
4: While Sam was crushing waters and the rest of the cast were changing into their required spooky outfits, I took an opportunity to catch up with Tommy.
12: So I noticed your acting is kind of like very on point. Like you really get into the character.
22: Yeah, if there's one thing in this industry I've been able to stand out in, that's the acting. I started out in sketch comedy in New York, so when I got into this, a lot of like on the fly stuff I was able to do.
12: So with you, it's not just the sex that you're able to sell.
22: Oh, God,
12: it's
22: no.
12: Your whole kind of persona.
22: I mean, I'm 42 now, so it's a job.
4: The second half of the shoot was about to get underway. I was really moved how everyone was such close friends and had each other's backs. Juliet even made sure that Tommy stayed up while the cameras weren't rolling so that the rest of the shoot would run smoothly.
12: If you had to guess where all of these desires to see this blow bang, to see the wristwatch detail, like where does this all potentially come from?
23: I feel like usually clothing fetishists are a product of someone going through puberty around the same time when an object of desire or a parental figure is wearing that sort of thing. So maybe like mom had a very similar watch, or a teacher wore very similar shoes, or something like that. But in terms of the blow bang, I don't know. I've never done a blow bang before that wasn't actual dicks.
4: The second half had begun. The main event, the mannequin blow bang. The shoe cum killer had led Special Agent Casey to a warehouse full of mannequins who would soon come to life and get very sexual. The killer was Sam, by the way. Sorry for the spoiler. Sorry. Dan and Rhiannon made sure that all the client's details were satisfied. The watch and the shoelaces were seeing plenty of action. And again, I was up. Last time felt more like a rehearsal compared to the amount of cum I was supposed to distribute this time. The pressure was on.

0: two of you are going to pull her up and have her put her feet into the cum-filled shoes.
1: Stand up.
2: Awesome, you guys.
3: The
2: awesome,
3: shoe cum
2: awesome.
3: Killer struck again, it seems.
2: Yay, fantastic job, you guys.
4: Oh, can't do it. I don't know, body fluids, that's my kryptonite right there. You put a gun at me, you don't give a fuck, threaten my life. Throw some nut at me and I'm gone, dog. I'm really little girl.
5: Good work, man. That was awesome. Hey, good work, man. That was awesome.
3: A job well done. Everyone had killed it.
5: So at this point, I can't really recognize what is fake cum and what is real cum. So either way, I'm gonna go clean my hands. All in all, would you rate this a success today?
6: Yeah.
5: Would you do anything differently?
6: No, not really.
3: By the end of my day two on a porn set, I had learned the mechanics of custom fetish storytelling. Mannequin Blowbang had it all. Drama, humor, horror, and a whole lot of cum. The client, the true visionary of the project, tying it all together. The entire experience was surreal, where everyone worked together on and off the set to ensure comfort while still getting the job done. All in all, a success, I would say.
7: Would you guys consider jacking off to be a sport? I don't know about you motherfuckers, but I consider that shit to be a sport, okay? If people can sit back and label goddamn golf, which is the boringest fucking sport in the world, a goddamn sport, if you can label that shit as a sport, and if you can label goddamn fishing as a sport, I know damn well you can label jacking off a sport. Think about it. What the fuck athletically are you really doing in golf, my nigga? All you doing is hitting a goddamn golf club. Oh my God, man, that's a long-ass birdie, man. Nice birdie, nice putt, man. It went 250 yards. Get the fuck out of here. Nobody care about that boring-ass shit. Who the fuck really watches golf, man? Nobody gives a fuck. It makes niggas fall asleep. Fishing, on the other hand. What the fuck are you really doing athletically, my nigga, in fishing? All you're doing is that you're sitting your bitch ass up in a boat. Usually it's old-ass snaggy-teeth motherfuckers that ain't got no goddamn teeth up in their fucking grill. Well, up in their mouth. They're just sitting up in a goddamn boat, you know what I'm saying, throwing a goddamn rod. It could be any kind of goddamn bait up on the end of the rod. It could be a worm. It could be a caterpillar. It could be a centipede. It could be a dead-ass butterfly. It could be a fucking beak of a damn bird. It could be a fucking, it could be anything, you know what I'm saying? Oh, my God, we caught a big-ass salmon. Reel that fat bitch in. Yeah. Motherfucker, what are you doing athletically? How the fuck is that working up a sweat, my nigga? What, you're working out your arms because you have to reel that motherfucking in? Nigga, that's not a sport, dog. Well, fuck it. You know what? It is a sport. Fuck it. You guys want to consider that shit to be a sport? Jacking off is a fucking sport to me. Jacking off and beating your motherfucking dick to porn is a sport. There's two damn things that you have to do. A, you build up a sweat. Well, actually, you don't have to do shit. There's basically two things that goes down. That's what I meant to say. A, you're building up a sweat. I don't give a fuck, nigga. If you are building up a sweat, goddammit, that shit is considered a sport. You're building up a sweat. Number two, and the most important part of that shit is that your hand is getting a workout, nigga. You are building up your arm strength and you're building up your hand strength. Okay, I don't know about you, nigga, but when I'm beating my shit, nigga, my fucking hand muscles get fucking tight. You know what I'm saying? And that shit wears the fuck out of my entire left arm. I used to be able to do it with my right hand, can't do that shit, so I do it with my left hand. So in my personal opinion, do you guys consider jacking off a sport? In my opinion, I believe it is. So. I know what some of you little trolling ass faggot bitches are going to say. Oh, man, you must not get no pussy, motherfucker, if you jack off. Motherfucker, let's be real, okay? Everybody has jacked off once in their goddamn life. If you're going to sit back and you're going to come on my video and troll my shit saying that, I never jacked off once in my life. Bitch, stop lying. Everybody does the shit, okay? So please miss me with that bullshit, nigga, and go preach that shit to somebody who fucking is going to actually listen to you, okay? Number two. oh my God, this video was stupid. It was pointless. Couldn't have been that stupid, bitch. You still clicked on it. You know what I'm saying? All the motherfuckers that's watching this video, nigga, you saw the title of the fucking video before you clicked on the video. So it couldn't have been that damn stupid if you still proceeded to click on the motherfucker. So, jacking off. The shit's a sport. Fuck it.
6: Listen here, my motherfucking nigga. After sitting back, reading about this stupid-ass fucking bullshit about motherfucking kite flying being a goddamn sport, there ain't not one single son of a bitch walking this motherfucking planet that can tell me that jacking off is not considered a motherfucking sport. Think about it, my nigga. 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It's like, motherfucker, nigga, your motherfucking arm itself is fucking sore because my nigga, you doing that fucking shit. It's fucking tiresome. You know what I mean? It's like, nigga, you beating your dick. That's a fucking sport. If fucking, dude, nigga, if fucking flying a kite. Like, what the fuck? Like, what the fuck is supposed to be so fucking competitive about that? You have a piece of fucking, nigga, you, dog. You have a piece of fabric attached to a fucking string, okay, like I said before, and you're letting that bitch blow around in the fucking wind. Let me fucking show you, dog. Check this out. So what you're fucking telling me is that this, I have a piece of Kleenex, right? So this, that's a sport. It's a piece of fucking fabric, right? Piece of tissue, and it's blowing up in the wind. Nice fucking sport, right? So if that's a fucking sport, beating your fucking dick is definitely a fucking sport. What type of fucking exercise are you getting up out of this, my nigga? That's, nigga, that, this, what I'm doing right here, this is basically classified as a goddamn sport. It's a piece of fucking fabric that's blowing up in the wind. If this is a fucking sport, jacking your fucking dick and beating off the porn is a fucking sport.
8: Yep, finding new friends is easier today than ever before. We just set ourselves up on webcam, and then the computer will randomly put us with one of the 50,000 people online also doing chat roulette.
9: Hey, that's kind of cool.
8: Uh-huh. All right, let's see who our first chat partner is. Just connect.
9: Ah, that's some dude jacking off!
8: Oh, yeah, you get those sometimes. We'll just click to the next person. There we go. Hello?
9: That's just a guy's penis, too!
8: Okay, let's just try this one.
9: Dude, I don't want to see a bunch of guys' penises!
8: Hold on, Kyle! This is seriously an amazing gathering place where people from all over the world can share their thoughts and ideas! Okay, that's a dude jacking off, but... Okay, dude jacking off. Penis. Penis. Penis, penis, penis. Ah, here's a guy! Hey, dude, how's it going?
10: Hey!
8: This is my friend Kyle, he's looking for some new friends.
10: Oh, yeah?
8: Oh, he's taking out his penis. Okay, next guy.
9: Dude, screw this, I don't want to see anymore!
8: Kyle, this is the way the world works! If you want to find some quality friends, you gotta wade through all the dicks first.
11: What's a piece of advice you give to someone who's coming to Japan for the first time? To live here.
12: Well, one, learn Japanese. If you don't understand, if you don't, can't even read a sign, you're like socially handicapped. You cannot live normally. Learn some basics even before coming here. Because you've met foreigners that have lived here for 10, 20 years, and they can't even speak a sentence, right? Get used to not being a loud foreigner. Get used to being polite and standing in line correctly. You see the subway coming and you see people are lining up, line up. Get out of the way. Learn to bow. Very, very simple things. Okay. Very simple thing.
13: I'll never get over it. Four D's and an F and an H.
14: Elroy, how could you?
10: But Mom, Pop, I'm telling you, there's been a serious mistake.
14: That's right. Rarious mistake.
13: Well, there's no mistaking this.
15: And may I urge you parents to come to class so that we may discuss your son's atrocious conduct. Perhaps a good military school on Mars might be the answer to this.
13: A Martian military school? Yeah, maybe that's what he needs. A little hop, two, three, four.
16: Now, don't be so hard on the boy, George. After all he did was fail. Fail every subject. Oh! Don't, Mom. We can always move to another planet.
10: Please, won't anybody believe me?
14: Right, we'll leave you.
13: Elroy, get to your room. And you too, Astro. I'm sending you both to bed without supper pills.
16: Oh, Daddy, maybe you should give Elroy another chance. At least let me give him one peanut butter and jelly capsule, George.
13: No. He's got to be taught a lesson. First, I'll start by taking away his credit cards.
17: Mr. Jetson. Calling Mr. Jetson.
13: Now, the visiphone. Now, who can be bothering us now in our moment of shame? Jetson here.
18: Sorry to trouble you, Jetson.
13: Oh, Mr. Countdown. What's up?
18: Well, you see, I'll let my son tell you. Okay, Kenny, you tell him before I boot you to Jupiter and back.
17: I switched report tapes with Elroy. He got all high marks. Tell Elroy I'm sorry.
13: Oh, yeah, sure.
16: Hear that, George? Elroy was telling the truth.
13: Oh, boy. I feel lower than a Martian midget. Oh, Elroy. Elroy, my boy, listen. Elroy?
16: He's gone.
13: He must have written this note. Dear Mom and Pop, I'm running away from home. Just leave my allowance in the usual place, and I'll have it picked up. Love, Elroy. P.S. Rastro. P.S. Me too, your ex-dog, Astro.
16: He's run away. Our son's run away.
13: Oh, now, don't worry, honey. He won't get far. Now, where can a kid like him go?
16: No place. Just to the moon, Venus, Jupiter, Mars, Saturn.
19: That's enough. Here are 10 things that you didn't know about Jordan. It is home to the oldest dam in the world, the Jawa Dam. It contains many important landmarks for Christians, like the river where Jesus was baptized and the mountain where Moses died. The green, black, and white in the flag represent the different caliphates of Islam. The red represents the Arab Revolt of 1916, and the star represents the first verses of the Quran. The Pharaoh's Treasury has its name because of a local fable once said that a pharaoh once hid a treasure in the urn up top. There was a point in time where Petra was uninhabited for around 500 years. At first glance, it may look like a landlocked country, but it actually has a 26-mile coastline in the Red Sea. They have a 400-mile trail that takes you across the entire country. Many Hollywood movies were filmed here, including Indiana Jones, The Martian, and Rogue One. The lowest place on Earth in reference to dry land is the land right next to the Dead Sea. The city of Jerash, a populous tourist location, has ancient buildings and modern buildings surrounding it. Here 10
20: I rose to quarrel with you, Finch, but speaking as a representative of Her Majesty's Armed Forces, I take them as particular
21: You want me to tell you something?
20: What?
21: You want me to tell you something? As far as I'm concerned, the whole British race is practically finished. If it hadn't been for Lend-Lease, if we hadn't kept your whole country afloat by giving you billions that you never even said thank you for, the whole phony outfit would be sunk right under the Atlantic years ago. Hey, what are you stopping for?
20: Get out of this machine.
21: Get out? I can't. You're crazy.
20: It's my machine. I'll do as I bloody well please.
21: Well, no, out. I'm awfully sorry. I've been very edgy today, and if I've said anything about England, I apologize.
20: Glad to hear you say so. I must say, if I had the grievous misfortune to be a citizen of this benighted country, I should be the most hesitant in offering any criticism whatever of any other.
21: Wait a minute. Are you knocking this country? Are you saying something against America?
20: Against it? I should be positively astounded to hear of anything that be said for it. Why, the whole bloody place is the most unspeakable matriarchy in the whole history of civilization. Look at yourself. and the way your wife and her strumpet of a mother push you through the hoop. As far as I can see, American men have been totally emasculated. They're like slaves. They die like flies from coronary thrombosis while their women sit under hair dryers eating chocolates and arranging for every second Tuesday to be some sort of Mother's Day. And this positively infantile preoccupation with bosoms. In all my time in this wretched, godforsaken country, the one thing that has appalled me most of all is this preposterous preoccupation with bosoms. Don't you realize that they've become the dominant theme in American culture, in literature, advertising, in all fields of entertainment, in everything? I'll wager you anything you like, if American women stopped wearing brassieres, your whole national economy would collapse overnight.
0: Arnold!

0: You called and warned the government of our plans. What you don't know is that we are simply mercenaries. We were paid to set off the snook so that the real enemy of America could attack.
1: That's cool. I'm fine with Muslims invading.
0: You really think Muslims are behind this terrorist threat?
1: Yes, of course.
0: America had other enemies before the Muslims, you know. Who is America's oldest enemy?
1: The Russians?
0: Before that.
1: The Germans?
0: Before that.
1: The Germans again?
0: Before that! I am talking about the oldest threat to America! The greatest enemy America has ever known!
1: You can't possibly mean...
2: Years we've waited. Finally, we will get those traitors to the crown. Yes, your majesty.
3: The Russians are ready to set off the diversion. Full sail!
2: Full sail, your majesty.
4: It's abs and a six pack. And I'm Chris Arnold.
5: I'm Caleb Stevenson.
4: And we're joined by Gwoof. The first...
6: Sorry, I trotted all over you there. Sorry, bud.
5: That's all good.
4: It's the first returning guest of the podcast. The first guy to come back for a second time. Mr. GWFF Woof.
6: Woof. Goof in the house. Wow. Thank you very much. What an honor. What an honor.
4: We're glad to have you.
6: Speechless. I'm done.
5: Glad to have you on the show.
4: And the first time you were on, it was with me and Noah. But now that Noah's not here, it's me and Caleb. So you, Caleb, meet Gwoof. Gwoof, meet Caleb.
5: Nice to meet you, Gwoof.
6: Nice to say hello to you too.
5: Oh, yeah.
4: God
6: bless. Do you want to start us off with a little hot dogs? Or hot dog?
4: Is that your first clip there?
6: Yeah, so this is Bob Hoskins dealing with the Mafia in The Long Good Friday from 1980.
4: All right.
7: I'm glad I found out in time just what a partnership with a pair of wankers like you would have been. A sleeping partner's one thing, but you're in a fucking coma. No wonder you've got an energy crisis your side of the water. Us British, we used to have a bit more vitality, imagination, touch of the Dunkirk spirit, know what I mean? The days when Yanks could come over here and buy up Nelson's Column and an Harley Street surgeon and a couple of windmill girls are definitely over.
8: Now look.
7: Shut up, you long streak of paralyzed piss. What I'm looking for is someone who can contribute to what England has given to the world. Culture, sophistication, genius. A little bit more than an hot dog. Know what I mean?
6: A little bit more than an hot dog. Freedom fries. He forgot the freedom fries. So that's Bob Hoskins in The Long Good Friday. Little fun fact, that film's loosely based on the trials and tribulations of my real-life granddad.
4: Oh, really?
6: Yeah.
4: Elaborate on that a little bit.
6: Face about town. Well, he was one of the great train robbers. I don't know if you've heard about that, but there was a great train robbery over in Blighty back in the day, and he was one of them.
4: Oh, wow. I know you. You're still running the pub despite the COVID. So yep. I did pull this clip for you just to give you a credit where credit is due. Even though this, by the way, we didn't really address the topic of today's episode directly. It's the U.S. versus the U.K. and I'm Team America all the way, baby. But
6: hold on, I got the wrong message. I thought it was U.S.-U.K. relations.
4: Oh, relations. Okay, well, same, you know, it'll work out either way. But I did, just to defend your side of it, I did pull this clip from Monty Python.
9: This is Frankly over here. We find your American beer is a little like making love in a canoe.
10: Making love in a canoe?
9: It's fucking close to water.
6: He says, as I'm quaffing a lovely blonde ambition 4.2 from Tunbridge Brewery. Very good beer, guys. Very good beer.
4: Oh, man.
5: I love blondes.
4: I forgot to bring myself up a drink. So at a certain point, I might have to go downstairs and get me one because it's complete oversight on my part.
6: Yeah, I'm stacked up in here. I've got the six ready to go. It's all happy, all good. So yeah, let's do a bit of Dennis Farina as a Yankin snatch from LDN. That should be one two.
8: London, you know, fish, chips, cup of tea, bad food, worse weather, merry fucking poppins, London.
4: What's that from?
6: Snatch. Guy Ritchie movie.
4: I haven't seen that.
6: What? Oh, mate, you got Brad Pitt's in it. He plays a pikey boxer.
4: It's called Snatch?
6: Snatch, yeah, 2000. Huh. Guy Ritchie married Madonna and ended up purchasing a pub off of my mum and dad at some point. So got a lot of time for Guy. He's a nice dude. Do you want my Madonna story? Should I drop that? I might as well.
4: Go for it.
6: So,
4: yeah.
6: So I'm upstairs in the pub. I'm about 14. It's Friday night. Thursday night, I think it was one of them. And my dad comes upstairs. He's like, "Here, boy, come here. And he takes me to the spare room where the CCTV is. He goes, "Here, look, see, who's that there? And I can see a blonde lady and a bloke. And I'm like, "I don't know, Dad. It's a blonde lady and a bloke. And he's like, "It's Guy Ritchie and fucking Madonna." And I was like, "What? What do you mean? Guy Ritchie's downstairs, as in like the director of Lockstock and Snatch and all that." And I was trying to be an actor. I wanted to be an actor. So I was like, "I've got to get downstairs. I've got to speak to this geezer. I don't have an excuse to go downstairs." So Dad says, "Take the dog out for a wee." So I was like, "Yeah, that's a good idea. I'll take the dog out." So I go downstairs. There's Guy. I stop passing. There's Madonna. And I'm talking to Guy and I'm saying all this stuff. And yeah, you know, it goes on. And then, literally, I don't know, a couple of minutes later, I like first smell the wee and I look down and my dog's just taking a piss under the table where I forgot to take her out. And she's it's like going all over Madonna's handbag and I'm mortified.
5: Oh, God.
6: And my dad dragged the dog out and my dad runs over and I go back in and my dad's saying, "Oh, you know, I'm so sorry. So sorry." And Madonna's like, "Oh, don't worry, I'll get another one." I don't know what accent that was. As an actor, I failed at accents, and that's probably why I didn't see it all the way through. But yeah.
4: I'm pretty convinced Madonna's Illuminati.
6: She's Kabbalah, isn't she?
4: Yeah. Something's up with her.
6: So she used to have handlers that would try and follow her into the pub, and Dad would shut the door in their face, and when they tried to come in, he'd say, "No, we're having none of that Kabbalahs in here." He actually called it Kabbalahs.
5: Kabbalahs.
4: I like that word. I haven't heard that one. Kabbalahs. It's good.
6: Yeah. She used to bring her own water and that to drink. God knows what was in it. Estrogen, I should imagine.
4: All right.
6: Right, yeah. So then let's do my favorite one, which is USND. Well, it's Paul Rudd in Get Him to the Greek from 2. It's real shorty, naughty shorty.
4: Yeah, okay.
10: "You sound like you're from London."
4: Are you getting that one more time?
10: "You sound like you're from London."
6: "You sound like you're from London." I love Paul Rudd. What a guy. He's a funny geezer.
4: Paul Rudd's
6: great.
4: I can
6: get behind Paul Rudd.
4: Yeah.
6: Yeah.
4: One of the greats.
6: So when you thought the competition was up, where did you go with it then? What did you think to do? I'm interested to see what you're going to bring to the table with Yank.
4: All right, I focused less on how great America is and more how here's an example: royal inbreeding.
11: Being married for 7 decades is a major accomplishment for any couple, let alone one that's spent in the world spotlight since the day of I Do.
12: "He has quite simply been my strength and stay all these years."
13: "I'm the queen."
11: Queen Elizabeth II and Prince Philip have shown the world just how far love can go by withstanding wars, tons of palace intrigue, and of course, the pressures of public life.
14: However, I think that the main lesson that we've learned is that tolerance is the one essential ingredient of any happy marriage.
11: No marriage is completely easy, however, and even the royal couple has shown some strains along the way. So let's take a closer look at some of the odder facts you may not know about the regal duo. Kissing cousins. It may be surprising to some, but the queen is actually distantly related to her husband. The two are third cousins through their shared great-great-grandparents, Queen Victoria and Prince Albert, who themselves were first cousins. Elizabeth was just 13 years old when she first met Philip, but despite her young age and the fact that they share some of the same blood lineage, she fell for him pretty quickly.
15: You don't know shit because you never been fucked in the ass.
6: Yeah, they're all related. Yeah, well, yeah, that's yeah.
4: They were third cousins.
6: Yeah,
4: I think
6: you can all the presidents are all related as well, aren't they? You can,
4: right? Yeah, even Bush, Obama, and Dick Cheney are all distant cousins. But then you have the closest comparison is John Kerry and George Bush, second cousins who ran against each other.
6: And where's Trump sitting with all that?
4: I don't know, actually. I wouldn't be surprised.
6: I guess he's not in the club.
4: Doesn't seem like it.
6: Not at this point. But then, could be the, was it the wolf amongst the sheep, or what? I don't know, there's that biblical thing, isn't there?
4: Wolf in sheep's clothing? Yeah, it's possible. Can I play this next clip you got? It's only 4 seconds, but it has Family Guy in the title, so I feel like it'll be pretty good.
6: Oh, did that make it in there? Okay, yeah, good, go for it.
16: Coming up, a man with a gun and two bullets has taken over the city of Manchester.
4: Okay, give me a backstory on that.
6: Well, I mean, I thought just in case we went in the guns direction, we could have a laugh at how easy it would be to take over the city of Manchester.
4: Right. Yeah, because we have the Second Amendment here, and it's not a perfect system, but it's we have it, and you guys don't.
6: It's one step. Like, I look at it as a sort of ultimate all freedom, everything you want to do, and then the government come in and then they push you back, and with every step you take back you kind of give up a little bit of something or other, but you don't really get it back unless you go and, you know, turf them out. So we gave up that step, we went backwards, didn't we? But you can still, I always come back to, like, you can own a gun in England. I mean, we've all seen the James Bond movie License to Kill, right?
4: Mm-hmm.
6: This licensing, that's what it comes down to. And as a guy with a couple of licenses himself, well, not for a firearm, I will add that, just to sell liquor and all that stuff with the pubs, I think a license system is all right, yeah. I don't mind. Like, you get your podcast license, don't you?
4: No. Podcast licensing is not a necessity here yet, but it may be soon.
6: Whoa, hold on. Are you sure? I thought you had to go and stop by Adam Curry and get a podcast license.
4: I mean, I've talked to Adam enough that so far, no. But I'm hoping the end goal is episode 100. This will be episode 20. Episode 100, end goal is the Podfather on as a guest. Hey, Nick the Rat just had him on, and that was great.
6: I think you can push for 33. I don't know why you can't push for 33.
4: 33 is good. Well, yeah, 33, not a bad idea. We were our original plan was to Dvorak on for episode 50, Podfather on for 100, but we'll see what happens.
6: Accelerate that plan. You're better than you know.
4: That's Second Amendment, but if we can backtrack to the First Amendment, this is the real problem I have with the entire UK.

0: the Nazi salute. And, you know, he gets his dog to do it on this video. And he says, gas the Jews, apparently. You know, like, he's trying to, like, get his dog to do this, like, when he, I guess, you know, he thought it was funny.
1: Right.
0: And then he puts it on YouTube.
2: No, by the way, he didn't think it was funny. He didn't think it was funny. It was funny, yes.
0: You know, he thought it was funny. And then he puts it on YouTube. Not only does it get him in trouble, which I get people being mad, like, hey, that's insensitive. Okay, whatever. That's what he's trying to be insensitive. They fucking arrested him. They tried him, and they convicted him.
1: Which country?
0: Scotland.
1: Oh, okay.
0: The UK. I mean, this guy's convicted.
3: Well.
0: And now he'll be sentenced.
1: Wow.
0: It's fucking crazy. Have you seen the video?
1: Mm-mm.
0: Jamie, pull up that video, because it's crazy to watch. It's not that big a deal.
4: Sentencing has been pushed off up until
0: April.
4: Sometime, yeah, next month.
0: Yeah, that's what I said. What is the... Pull up the video.
4: I'm trying to...
0: Yeah, he's...
1: That's one thing about the United States, man. You forget about free speech. Like, I was talking to somebody from a different country recently. He goes, you have no idea how big that is. And we kind of take it for granted.
0: It's giant. You know? It's giant.
1: Yeah.
2: Free speech, dude. Fuck the UK.
3: Yeah.
2: No offense.
3: First step, isn't it? That's the first step. If you're going to take someone, you got to muzzle them.
2: Right.
5: Hmm.
3: But the guy never got convicted either. So, and also, well, he still got his YouTube channel.
2: He did
3: and
2: get
3: I think
2: convicted.
3: He's even got a verified tick.
2: Yeah. He did get convicted. But, and it was like, what was it, like a £1,200 or something? They fined him and he refused to pay it and said, just arrest me. But then they just took it out of his bank account without arresting him after he got convicted.
3: That's so petty, isn't it?
2: Yeah. But it kind of proves
3: that they own him. He's under the table. He's not sat at the table.
2: Right. Well, I'm already done with my clips, so then we can just plow through yours after this. But it goes further than that. It's, as Katie Hopkins points out, the statistics for the last couple of years of how many people get arrested for offensive jokes in the UK.
6: In 2016, 3,300 people were detained for posting offensive messages online.
2: Go ahead.
3: 3,300?
5: Oh. Oh.
3: Ding, ding. Come on now.
2: I didn't even catch that. That's nuts. I didn't even catch that. Wow. Let's hear that again.
3: Go on with Hopkins. She's great. Yeah, she's good quality, this girl.
2: I didn't even catch the 33 in there, though. That's crazy.
3: That's what I brought the bell for.
6: In 2016, 3,300 people were detained for posting offensive messages online. Last year, the British police arrested 9 people a day for their thoughts online. In the United Kingdom, hurty words have become a policing priority in London, where more than 100 children have been stabbed to death since the start of the year. Our Muslim mayor decided to allocate 1.7 million Great British pounds to a specialist online hate squads to police words. Knives are doing considerably more damage. Our crisis in the UK is that when you define anything other than approved thought as racist, xenophobic, or intolerant, good people dare not share an opinion for fear of prosecution. We have become intolerant to alternative opinions or views or ideas.
3: Right, yeah. So we are being corralled. But I feel there is great benefit in the fact that the silent majority stays silent. When you're stoical and you're in an argument, it's the first geezer to shout loses or girl. Today I had two girls in the pub and they came in. This old guy called Jeff came in, 9:15, and he goes, I hope you're coming in for a takeaway and you don't want to sample my wares. And he laughs. He's like, no, I've just come in for a drink. I said, oh, sorry, Jeff, you got to go. So I've finished serving now, mate, 15 minutes ago. And anyway, he walked out and then they were sat in the corner, they were fuming, they were already pretty steaming. And they were just like, is he joking? He's having a joke. It's a joke. Oh, what a joke. And they literally said jokes so many times in 1 minute. I sat there and cracked up laughing. It was really tragic. But they went there first and they lost the argument. That's my point. What do you think?
2: I don't know.

0: I think, isn't it jokes partly what people are getting in trouble for in the UK? Not just hate, at,
1: yeah,
0: quote
1: like
0: unquote, hate speech.
1: Memes and stuff. But then on Facebook, there's a guy in my pub. He's on a Facebook group. I don't know if anyone wants to get the pasta Glock out, but we could load up a spaghetti gun or two.
0: I don't have any offhand.
1: Oh, never mind.
0: I could maybe.
1: Anyway, it's called.
0: I could get my old.
1: I think it's called.
0: Go ahead.
1: Yeah, I think it's called Dirty Old Codgers. And he sends me the memes, and I'll repost them on No Agenda Social, and they are just. They're lit. They're funny as hell. They're just funny, funny memes. So he's doing it on Facebook, him, and all these thousands of people in these groups and that. I think it's all a bit of an operation almost, just to stir up the other side of things and get the pot going round and round. Because it's no good boiling the frog alive in still water. You want to stir it as you boil him alive.
0: Right.
1: You can't just chuck it in there and expect it to paddle on its own.
0: That slow heat slow up. Here's the I did find it. It's my noodle gun jingle.
2: I'm gonna shoot you in the face with my noodle gun. You racist piece of shit. I got my pasta Glock locked and loaded.
1: I want to see a mod on an FPS where people are shooting noodles and.
2: Pew pew.
0: Yeah, that's one Marco accent Polo, that man. Nobody gets offended by is the Italian accent, no matter how bad you do it.
1: Yeah, hey, you're quite good at that. You could definitely carry that off.
2: It's better in my British accent. I tell you what.
3: Jeez.
0: Here's Katie Hopkins part two, and then that's all I got for my clips, and we'll plow through yours.
4: In fact, right, just last week, a police force in the UK urged people to report insults which make them feel bad, even if they're not crimes, under the slogan hashtag hate hurts. Police have called upon members of the public to report incidents that made them feel hurt. Hurt?
0: Okay, so I'm going to pause it right there.
3: As many
0: problems as we have with the noodle gun in the United States, where people get fired from their jobs or canceled or whatever for their quote-unquote offensive shit, we at least don't have the police getting involved for offensive language yet.
3: So could I go to like a store and buy something, and when they tell me the price, be like, I'm hurt by what you just said. I don't want to pay for that. And they just give it to me for free, and that person gets arrested and loses their job? Like, shit, I do that all the time. I get free shit everywhere.
4: Incidents that made them feel hurt. Hurt is an emotion. In the UK in 2018, we are policing emotion. What next? Policing for feeling proud? And it doesn't take too much searching in our recent history to show what happens to those who dare challenge the system or the establishment. For the crime of standing in the street repeating information already in the public domain, Tommy Robinson was tried and convicted within 5 hours and sentenced to 13 months in jail. The British state is intolerant of speech.
0: Yeah, so Tommy Robinson is the prime example. He exposed an Islamic pedophile ring, and for exposing it, even though he was vindicated and proven right, he's been to jail twice. For that, for journalism.
1: Yeah. There's Sir Brian. Sir Brian of London. He's quite in tight with Tommy, and I've got the down low from him, because I was of the opinion that Tommy Robinson was a sort of an asset for your Mossads, like those geezers.
0: Really?
1: Was it? Well, because he's got some pictures of him in a T-shirt with a star, and it turns out that Sir Brian took him and all that. So I can definitely see that in play. It's on the table. Let's put it like that.
0: Yeah, kind of like Edward Snowden, likely, even though some of what he did was positive, he was likely a CIA asset that was under orders by the CIA because the CIA didn't want the NSA spying on their phone calls. So and he did work for the CIA. So yeah, I could see Tommy Robinson being an Israeli asset, just to because obviously Israel doesn't like all the Muslims.
1: Right. So like a inter alphabet thingy majiggy like war, like the CIA and the FBI and the NSA and all these different three-letter organizations are against each other somehow.
0: Yeah, I can see it. Mm-hmm. I hadn't thought of that, but that's a good point about Tommy Robinson. I could see him being Mossad, or at least in cahoots with him.
1: Well, it would really stand to gain the most, wouldn't he? So I think it's a logical thing. Talking of Zionism and all that, why don't we move on with Sinews 1? This is Churchill paving the way for the NWO in Westminster College, Fulton, Missouri, March 5th, 1946.
0: And I noticed it's a 33-second long clip.
5: Our American military colleagues, after having proclaimed their overall strategic concept and computed available resources, always proceed to the next step, namely the method. Here again, there is widespread agreement. A world organization has already been erected for the prime purpose of preventing war.
0: Yeah, he said a world organization has been... run through... What's your analysis of that?
1: Well, I looked at the speech, and this was the thing that stood out the most to me, and I thought I'd just, instead of... Because everything else was sort of... It's good. It's the Iron Curtain speech. It's the one where he mentions the special relationship. There's a lot in there about the America, but this one seemed to stand out to me because it's the only time that he, he goes all a bit. Well, you'll see. Let's see how he goes off in a certain direction.
5: You know, UNO, the successor of the League of Nations. With the decisive addition of the United States and all that that means, it's already at work. We must make sure that its work is fruitful, that it is a reality and not a sham, that it is a force for action and not merely a frothing of words, that it is a true temple of peace in which the shields of many nations can someday be hung up, and not merely a cockpit in a Tower of Babel.
0: What do you mean by Tower of Babel, Tower of Babel?
1: Well, there you go. Wasn't that the methodology that was used by Nimrod to try and usurp the intelligent designer behind the universe? The one language, the unifying movement. Basically with the frothing of words stuff is what we've got of the UN now. Like he's describing where they're at this point.
0: Okay, so
1: which I think is quite alarming. Really, it's not a good thing, is it? When you think about it.
0: Yeah. So where does Churchill fit in? Was he warning? It sounds kind of like he's warning about it, but at the same time, I don't know. Maybe you. I'm sure since you're Churchill's from your neck of the woods, so to speak. You probably you probably know more about him, but I always viewed Churchill as kind of a Ronald Reagan type where he gets painted as a good guy in history, but he had some nefarious aspects to him.
1: Well, yeah, of course. Like anyone, there's shade and light, isn't there? We have our day selves and our night selves, and the duality nature of existence itself is kind of inbaked into that. So... Yeah, I'd go along with that. I mean, the guy used to have you could tell if he was writing a letter or something, because if it was all shaky and that, you'd tell he was sober, and if it weren't or whatever, it was because he was drunk. And there's all these other stuff on YouTube about...
0: So if he wrote correctly, he was drunk, but if he was shaky, he was sober?
1: Apparently, yeah.
0: I mean, yeah, that makes sense. Withdrawals do make you shaky.
3: It seemed like in that clip he was almost advocating for some sort of world organization, some sort of like UN type situation, but actually more than the UN actually does. Is that like one of his cornerstone points? Did he want a world organization? I don't know much about Churchill. Like, did he
1: want
3: a new world organization?
1: In the first one, he paved the way for it. The second one, he tells us what it really is about. And where it's actually going, and more about that maybe in the next one, and we'll see if Churchy's eyes open.
5: before we cast away the solid assurances of national armaments for self-preservation, we must be certain that our temple is built not upon shifting sands or quagmires, but upon the rock. Anyone can see with his eyes open that our path will be difficult and also long. But if we persevere together, as we did in the two world wars, though not alas in the interval between them, I cannot doubt that we shall achieve our common purpose in the end.
0: Man, I want a top hat and cigar so bad.
1: Yeah, with a little monocle thing.
0: All right.
1: So I'm thinking he was in with Crowley at that point. That's what I'm thinking. I'm thinking Crowley was in play. All the occult stuff is fully embaked, embedded. It's ready to go. And he's throwing out all sorts of code data.
0: Yeah, Crowley, Aleister Crowley was definitely involved in the whole thing with World War II, Churchill, Hitler. There was a lot of background deals being made that we don't really get the full picture of unless you go deep into the esoteric books. It's very strange that whole how everything played out
1: and continues to play out.
3: But right there on the surface, it sounds like he was still advocating for some sort of world order. Like just on the surface, he said the way that we came together in the world wars, he was basically advocating for it sounded like a force of good, kind of like the allied forces to continue working together, which on the surface sounds good, but if you have like a select few world powers working together, doesn't that almost always breed something bad? Because you got all the
1: exactly. Well, the thing is hide in plain sight. Your UN, your UNESCO, all of these operations, peacekeepers, the notion of all this stuff. You look into their activities. I always go back to George Webb on YouTube. I think he's the best. He's put it all together, the best that I've ever seen.
0: He's good.
1: So the modern George Webb. Not the old one. Obviously, he jumped off a cliff twice or something, didn't he? I can't remember.
0: Pew, pew. To the head.
1: Pew, pew. Yeah, wow. That's it. But yeah, that's just how, you know, that's how it goes. We're in this different time now, and all of this stuff is still very much relevant. It's probably more relevant than ever. You can't really ignore it, to be fair. I mean, what else can you do? I just sort of try and equip myself with as much, like when I'm watching I call the television, the remote control, I call it the wand. And I'm convinced now that every single form of song, radio play is a spell of a sort. I guess even I don't know if you can count podcasts in that yet. I don't know where we're at with that, but someone else will figure that out, I'm sure.
6: Well, NPR can maybe count as that because they try to lull you into a soft little sleep when they talk to you. Hello, you're listening to NPR.
1: The one.
7: You don't know shit because you never been fucked in the ass.
3: Wow.
1: Back there.
0: Yeah. All right, set up this next clip for me here.
1: Right, yeah, so this is possibly, let's take a look at one of the greatest love affairs in politics from the worldview of one of our favourites, CNN.
8: Imagine a British Prime Minister speaking for an American President.
9: Margaret Thatcher would say, speaking for both of them, Ron and I think.
8: Thatcher altered Reagan's sentimental view of Ireland.
9: He gave her more support in dealing with terrorism in Northern Ireland than any previous American president had given any British prime minister.
8: She convinced Reagan that Mikhail Gorbachev was a Soviet leader they could do business with.
9: She phoned Reagan and said, I have just met this new leader of the Soviet Union. He is unlike any other leader of the Soviet Union.
8: But she never quite persuaded the American president to share her alarm over the US deficit.
10: It went against her grain that such a huge debt was being piled up.
8: The big payoff for the British came when Reagan backed Thatcher in the 1982 Falklands War with Argentina.
9: He knew that if he didn't back her and she lost, she would be out of power. And so at every point, he didn't let her down.
8: There were difficulties, too. It wasn't so easy for Reagan to get Thatcher.
0: Whoops. My bad. All right. Second clip started playing.
1: That's all right, mate.
0: So...
1: That's it.
0: So what's...
1: Reagan and Thatcher.
0: Yeah, okay. Like I said before, I'm not as well-versed in UK politics, so... Yeah, give me your take on... Give me that breakdown of what this means.
1: Well, I'd say first and foremost that that's fake news. It's CNN, so take it with a pinch of salt. The bloke in the pub today, Tank, who was an ex-army man, he said that they probably didn't, as in give them permission. The Yanks just went in and did what they did, and then they asked for it afterwards.
0: The Yanks.
1: And yeah, that's what he said. He was like, oh, they probably just came in and just did it anyway. They was always up to something or other. I was like, yeah, I know, crazy, eh? And then he went off on one and said that we let you guys use our bases to attack places in all over North Africa and all different places all the time. It's kind of like a sort of an agreement. You can just use it as a forward operating base or whatever. I don't know.
0: All your base is belong to us.
1: Yeah, like Five Eyes, just kind of, we're all watching each other, right?
0: Yeah, but who watches the Watchmen?
1: Well, they don't need watching because they're in charge as far as they see.
8: There were difficulties too. It wasn't so easy for Reagan to get Thatcher to agree to allow the 1986 US raid on Libya to be launched from British bases.
10: There was a very difficult passage over the bombing of Tripoli where Mrs. Thatcher sucked her teeth very hard and long for a day with the international lawyers to try to make sure it could be squared with international law.
8: The 1983 US invasion of Grenada gave her fits.
10: Mrs. Thatcher was heard to expostulate, not once but many times, how could he do it without telling the Queen, i.e. without telling me so that I could inform the head of the Commonwealth.
8: She let the President know it.
10: She really did give him an ear-bashing over that.
8: Thatcher was...
0: God save the Queen.
1: No, an ear-bashing. You've got a right ear-bashing, guys.
0: Yeah, last time you were on, Goof, we talked a lot about... We compared Trump to Boris Johnson.
1: Yeah,
0: so,
1: Bojo, yeah.
0: How would you compare Bojo to Churchill? Because they seem comparable in some ways.
1: 100%, yeah. I think Boris is channeling Winston in many ways. When he's up there and he's wagging his finger, and because he's written a book, like we said, about Winston Churchill, and he knows about him and stuff. I mean, I think he's definitely tapping into that spirit, which is still there. Like I said, if you drive throughout England, you'll see pubs and churches. So you've got to assume that there's a generation of God-fearing Englishmen still left.
0: Yeah. What do you...
1: Well, God-fearing drunkards.
0: That's what you said. Yeah, Les, I loved that. That cracked me up. You got to imagine that most of London is God-fearing drunkards based on how many churches and pubs there are. That's fucking hilarious.
1: Well, there's some people there, isn't there?
0: There's a lot of
1: but
0: truth
1: yeah,
0: to that.
1: So,
0: same thing here in the South, so the man. We got a lot of bars and a lot of Baptist churches.
1: Yeah, you said, yeah. I think it'd be quite a nice place for me. I'd like it. Got on with that. So after that, when you think about it, it was Thatcher who put Gorbachev in the room. And then Reagan and Gorbachev eventually pulled this one off, which was incredible.
8: Thatcher was horrified when Reagan tried to make a nuclear disarmament deal with Gorbachev at Reykjavik in Iceland in 1986.
10: Mrs. Thatcher fumed for a very long time over this man in the White House, fancy wanting to give up nuclear weapons. Doesn't he realise that this technology can't be disinvented?
8: She did exactly what you would have expected.
10: We had to go across the Atlantic. I accompanied her in order to wash his head.
9: She turned American policy quite round without actually saying that she was disagreeing with Reykjavik.
11: My co-host with me today. Hi, everybody. Well, me and her co-host here, Kerry Casey Seller. We're going to sit here talking to three beautiful blokes, trying to figure out what's going on in their life, trying to be a modern 30-year-old woman, finding a new man out there in the public.
12: That's right, because we're British, mate. We're 100% British. It's the show filmed in Britain.
1: In Britain, guys, in Britain. You can't leave Britain out of it. I love that, man. That's so cool.
0: Sam Hyde, man. The king.
1: Yeah, it's good. Very good. Yeah, so that was a bit weird because we were like we're stuck in the middle in that moment, weren't we? As a nation, good old Blighty. Like right here. Sort of close to them and close to them and close to them but close to them and
0: yeah.
1: And like right in the middle. But that whole nuclear thing is very interesting, but as we'll see as we'll round out our Ratcher and Sage little thing here, they brought about the golden age of conservatism.
8: It was easy to satirize the relationship between Margaret Thatcher and Ronald Reagan, but no one doubted that it was based on deep affection and genuine respect.
0: Wait. It sounds like they might have been... deep affection is in what? Like, were they boning?
1: Well, that was always the implication from the media to sell the charade.
0: Okay.
8: Deep affection and genuine respect.
13: Prime Minister, the entire world salutes you and your gallant people and gallant nation.
8: They came to epitomize what has been called the golden age of conservatism, an age where their policies changed the map of the world and their common economic vision is still alive today.
0: Is it though?
1: Yeah, totally changed the landscape. Them too.
0: Is it still alive today? I mean, I guess it's alive, but it's not winning.
1: We're not tied to the gold standard, are we? And that's what they pulled off.
0: Oh, okay. Yeah, that's a good point. Yeah.
1: And when you factor all that in.
3: So what went into the golden age of conservatism in the UK? Like, what made it the golden age? Other than just the gold standard?
1: Well, I think they just cleaned up on election after election as they continue to do so, as far as I've seen.
3: Yeah, but what did they do? Like, what were the policies they put in? Like, they give rid of social programs?
1: Right to buy, yeah. She gave everyone who was living in a council house a chance to buy their own home. Mm. That was the party line. It was good for some people and bad for others. So it's like anything, you can't really... You're not going to appease everyone with one system. You guys have got it good because you've got the states. So it's very much like Europe, but in a different sense. Europe's trying to pull the USA off. That's what they're trying to do. They're like, yeah, we can be a competitor to those guys, but we're very, you know, we're not going to jump in on that because we're the island, so... It all factors in when you think about it, because that's the world stage at play here. The UK is very strategically placed next to Europe.
3: Hmm. And so is that what Brexit was about? Was just not wanting to be involved in the European version of the United States?
1: Yeah, but I think the United States hasn't really come out of its shell yet in terms of leadership. Only with Trump coming along has it kind of been perked up, but up till now you've had the country being sold out for 30 years and you guys are all finding this all out now, but we've all known about it for a lot longer, let's face it. None of us are bought into any of this nonsense on the televisions, getting our channels for our programs, you know, getting our programming through our channeling, all that bollocks.
3: Yeah,
1: I mean, you just armor up, don't you? And then you watch it, and then you don't get suckered in. But then some people like Netflix are so artful at the magic that they can create an Epstein documentary and just pull it off. I that's got nothing to do with the well, it has ultimately, but it hasn't, hasn't it? But you know, whatever. Yeah.
3: No, I see what you're saying, because I watched that whole thing, and I mean, it paints him as a villain,
1: the whole
3: but
1: thing.
3: Not as like the villain, what he should have been. Like, it's like, it doesn't really show what he is. Like, it just shows a version of, like, the like a version of the bad stuff that he did, not the actual evil that he actually was.
1: Hold on, right at the beginning, I watched 40 minutes of the first episode, and there's a bit where this lady's describing this moment where he was sort of holding one arm and mechanically just moving around at her breast, and the Jizzmeister was on the other side doing the same thing, and it freaked me out a little bit. I just couldn't. How long was it? Was it very long?
3: Oh, what the documentary?
1: Yeah, I got about 40 minutes in. I gave up.
3: Oh, it's episodes on Netflix. It's like eight episodes actually. It's like 8 hours total of stuff. What really freaked me out was that they waited until like almost the last episode to start bringing in. It was either the second to last or the last episode to start bringing up the fact that Bill Clinton was on the ledger for the airplane 23 times, and all of the other connections of famous and powerful people that were connected to Epstein. And then the first,
1: about the beginning? The beginning is all about Trump. They like keep saying, showing pictures of Trump and him and Trump and trying to sell a Trump thing. So you're telling me the Trump thing's the sell, but the payoff is all this other stuff.
3: Yeah. And it's like they bring up Trump almost right at the beginning, but there's not really any connection other than they were just at the same events together. I'm not saying there's not a connection. I'm not going to defend him on that section. That is what it is. And it'll come to light if it's real. But the fact
1: it's real,
3: that Bill Clinton,
1: he's definitely connected to him.
3: Oh yeah, I mean, like I don't see how he couldn't
1: be in here or something.
3: Yeah, I don't see how he couldn't be connected in some way. It's just it hasn't fully come to light yet how he is connected. I'm sure it will, and it'll be. Unfortunately, it'll probably be disgusting when it does fully come to light, and it'll just
1: be. I think it'll be fine. I think Trump knows that he hasn't done anything wrong, so he can quite easily just breeze through it. He's focusing more on doing as much good as he can in the last month that he's got left, and the kind of executive orders that he's signing now will win. Oh, I mean, you guys can start remortgaging and all this sort of stuff. I thought you should be doubling down, tripling down, getting as many people to go out there and say that they're going to vote Democrat, but really they're going to vote Trump. Because that will really screw him over, because then the polls will just be like all over the place. They have no idea what they're doing. They don't know what they're doing to begin with, to be fair.
3: So you don't think Trump's going to re-win? You don't think he's going to get re-elected?
1: Oh, no, he's going to win. He's going to smash it. He'll absolutely. I mean, I would put my house on it. I'd be all in on it. I think it's a no-brainer. Well, literally. Yeah. I mean, Joe Biden literally has no brain.
3: He has had the top of his head off at least twice that we know of.
1: Fucking Muzzy in here, flying at my face.
3: Oh, isn't it?
1: Sure.
3: Mm.
1: Something or other, crept through the window where I've got the extension lead plugged in.
3: Oh, that's the worst. I saw a fucking bird attack a squirrel a little bit ago. I was looking out the window, just went right down and tried to grab him. It didn't get him, though. The squirrel ran away. Nice. I was like, go, squirrel. Then I saw him over here just digging.
1: A paintball gun is what I say. Give it a little mini paintball gun.
3: Blast that bird right out of the air.
1: Yeah. Pew, pew, pew, pew, pew. Your squirrels have come over here. I should have got a clip of it, really, but I'll maybe next time. Of the gray squirrels coming over from North America and totally wiping out the red squirrel. No more red squirrel. And I haven't.
3: There's
1: seen
3: no
1: red
3: squirrels over there? There's no red squirrels?
1: No. No,
3: that's
1: gone.
3: All we have here.
1: That's
3: I don't see
1: say.
3: Gray squirrels. Just the red.
1: The gray ones are over here, mate. You can have them back. Oh.
3: I don't want them. I don't think anybody over here wants them. They ate
1: My dad
3: every
1: calls
3: fucking
1: them
3: thing I grew.
1: Vermin with good beep. Vermin with good PR.
3: They got the big fluffy tails, I guess. So some people like them.
1: Yeah.
3: They're a pest. They're a step above rats.
1: Yeah, well, everything's got its place, mate.
3: Right. As I've always been told and believe, God made
1: everything
3: for a reason.
1: Let's move on to a different era. with a bit of the AP archives and another ragtag of confusion. Sorry, it probably wasn't even... I didn't even set that up properly, did I?
3: I think our good buddy Chris might have stepped away for a minute. Oh, yeah. He's getting a fucking drink.
1: Hold on. Let's go to the editing suite. Let's just pause this right here, and we'll get back to you. He's going for a drink. That's no bad. That's fine. Yeah. As long as he's getting some piss water over there.
3: Oh, yeah. You guys, you ever heard of New Belgium Brewing?
1: New Belgium?
3: Yeah.
1: No.
3: Okay,
1: not run past me.
3: That might be around North Carolina in the southeast. I didn't know if that was a worldwide thing yet or not.
1: They'll probably get over it at some point.
3: We got
1: Samuel Adams and all that, and...
3: Oh, God. Samuel Adams is shit. That's Bud Light with a better name.
1: Well, Bud is rice beer, isn't it?
3: Yeah, it's that's their slogan. Hops, rice, water, barley. It's literally on the side of the can.
1: There you go.
3: Yeah.
1: I mean, it gives me a bit of a headache, to be fair. There's all the chemicals in it and stuff. I like a nice clean beer. Mm-hmm. Find that when I drink a nice clean beer, my piss is very clear, very nice.
3: Mm-hmm.
1: And like when it's not, it's very thickly. If it's like not a nasty thing, I was like, oh no, what's going on there? That's no good.
3: Real cloudy, nasty piss.
1: Yeah, like, what's going on in that?
3: Yeah. I can't do the Bud Light either. It just... The biggest reason I can't drink any kind of Bud product is because the last time I did, I drank 4 Bud Light Platinums out of the aluminum cans in about 15 minutes. And then I had the most violent puking session I could remember. And it just passed passed right out. I was like, I think most of the puke got in the sink, but I don't think all of it did.
1: Nice.
3: It wasn't my house, so I didn't care, but, you know.
1: Well,
3: had to sleep there.
1: Not really the right attitude there, young man.
3: Well, this is a while back.
1: Yeah, I just see, like, people throwing shit out their car, and I'm thinking, not really the right attitude.
3: Not.
1: Have a little car bin. Everyone needs a little car bin.
3: Yeah, I keep a little bag in my car to throw my trash in. I don't litter. I don't want to get fined. I don't want to get pulled over and fined for littering.
1: Yeah, but what about jaywalking? I mean, at least we don't have that.
3: I mean, unless you live in a pretty major city in the U.S., jaywalking isn't really a thing.
1: Yeah, it is still a thing.
3: I mean, yeah, you should try to cross where you can, but I mean, if there's no cars coming, you know, you got to get across the road.
1: Wasn't it like, I thought it was law, like when I went over there, someone said to me, I'll make sure you don't get caught jaywalking, because I was like, when I went to LA, I was used to just walking around London, and I got to LA and I thought, oh, this is a bit weird.
3: Yeah, you're in LA, you're in a major city.
1: If you're walking around,
3: yeah, you're in a major city, you can't just walk around willy-nilly in a major city. But if you're in like any place outside of most major cities, yeah, you can pretty much do whatever you want, as long as you're not like causing trouble for the cars driving by.
1: Yeah, but it's a big old place, isn't it, really?
3: Mm-hmm. Most of it's not like the big cities.
1: I'm
3: not exactly sure how you look at the U.S., but like when you look at like movies and stuff where they show like L.A., New York and stuff, mm-hmm. that's not America. That's like there's like 6 places in America that are like that, and then the rest of America is like...
1: So what's the percentage of America that's actually been laid on by human hand?
3: Oh, not much. There's really, like, I mean,
1: what
3: especially in the Midwest, percentage-wise, I don't know, like,
1: 6%.
3: Maybe half.
1: 6%. No.
3: 6%. It's probably a little more than that, but...
1: I don't know. I'd be surprised.
3: It's probably a little more than that, but yeah, not a lot of it. A lot of it's national parks. We can thank Teddy Roosevelt for that. He made sure a lot of it wasn't ever going to get touched.
1: Yeah, he learned from Hitler, right?
3: Well, he just wanted to keep killing shit. And you can't kill shit if there's not shit to kill.
1: He was big into his public parks, wasn't he, Hitler? He said, oh, loads of this land should just be left alone and we should let the wildlife just grow and all that. He was very Greenpeace, Hitler.
3: I never thought about that. I've never heard that specifically either. And Teddy Roosevelt was president about 40 years before Hitler rose to power. So, if anything, Hitler learned from Teddy. Teddy's a good guy. He got shot and kept on talking.
1: Did he really? He got shot?
3: Yeah. There's a speech he made. He got shot right in the chest. It didn't hit any vital organs, but he finished his speech before he went to the hospital.
1: No.
3: Yeah, that's for real.
1: And the geezer who shot him, or gal, I suppose?
3: I don't know. I guess they went to jail. I don't know. Teddy might have pardoned him just because he's like, hey, you know what?
1: Like, oh, hey, let that young person go free.
3: Yeah, he's like, hey, you know what? You made me look like a badass. You get a pardon.
1: Oh, guess he's back.
3: Looks like old Chris is back.
0: I was listening to most of that while I was gone. I got myself a drink now. Drinking a Coors Light because I couldn't find anything else to drink. So.
3: Oh, fuck. What the hell? Why are you drinking a Coors Light?
0: By the way, I take umbrage. I take extreme umbrage with your shit talking of Sam Adams. Sam Adams has some
3: Sam
0: good IPAs.
3: Sam Adams is shit. Sam Adams is fucking garbage.
0: Yeah, regular Sam Adams is garbage, but their IPAs, not bad.
3: I've never had a good Sam Adams. Never had a good Sam Adams.
14: In the 70s, I was fucking 25 fat girls.
0: Okay. Yes. All right. Yes, yeah. Sir. All right. So, we are moving on to now, what is it? Tony Blair.
1: The AP archives and another ragtag team of confusion.
0: And as far as long distance relationships that were probably sexual go, Thatcher and Reagan was one, but Bush and Blair is another.
1: Yeah. Very good.
15: It's my honor to welcome my friend and a friend to America, Prime Minister Tony Blair, to the White House. And we have to do two things very clearly. We have to bring to account those responsible, and then we have to set about at every single level, in every way that we can, dismantling the apparatus of terror and eradicating the evil of mass terrorism in our world. And I know that America and Britain and all our allies will stand united together in that task. And I give you, on behalf of our country, our solidarity, our sympathy, and our support.
16: Thank you, sir.
0: Thank you, sir.
1: Thank you. Thank you. They're such a darling couple, aren't they?
0: Dude, I remember even before memes were a thing, Tony Blair and George W. Bush, like, there was all the pictures of them, just like two peas in a pod, those guys. They were lovebirds.
1: Oh, yeah.
3: Well, that's how you get to power, isn't it? You got to have some sort of homosexual connection to other guys in power.
0: Or a pedophilic, in their case, probably.
3: Yeah, you got to do this
0: politically.
3: Got to diddle the same kid politically.
0: Politically, not violently.
1: The thing is that they're in your backyard as much as they're in my backyard.
0: Yeah, but the thing about a backyard is, in most counties in the United States, you're allowed to fire off a firearm in your own backyard.
1: Yeah, it's true. Yeah, but over here you could just get the license to kill, like we've also already discussed.
0: Shoot to thrill.
3: Can you actually, okay, real quick, real talk. Can you actually get a license to kill?
1: I drive past a gun room every single day.
3: Okay.
1: I could show you two within 16 miles. I could show you five within 16 miles, probably, actually. If I count middle of London in Mayfair, there's like two or three gun shops. And I've been in the back of one or two of them. And they got like P90s and FAMASes and just fucking Uzis and cool shit, samurai swords,
3: Hell yeah.
1: All that stuff. I'm not even joking. It's fucking intense. It's cool. Little gun range, all that shit. It's crazy.
3: But can you get the James Bond license to kill? Is that a thing that can happen?
1: Oh, for sure. 100%.
16: You son of a piece of garbage!
3: Wow.
1: Every military officer's given that, aren't they? Every soldier? I mean, aren't there certain situations where a police officer is allowed to kill someone?
3: Yeah.
0: And so they're on my sound.
3: Drinking Coors?
0: It's the only thing I can find in the fridge.
3: Yeah. What do you mean it's the only thing you could find? Did you not go buy some beer for this shit? I went and bought beer for this shit.
0: Well, I had Sweetwater IPAs, but I ran out of them.
3: How many did you drink?
0: 3.
3: Oh, you didn't even buy it for this. You just had 3 left.
7: You don't know shit because you never been fucked in the ass.
3: Man, you got to try the Voodoo Ranger 1890 or 1985.
0: I like the Voodoo Ranger Space, whatever it's called, I don't know. Juicy Haze, Voodoo Ranger Juicy Haze is my favorite.
3: Oh, the Juicy Haze is okay, but I just tried this for the first time. It's the Voodoo Ranger 1985 IPA. This shit is fucking delicious. It's an IPA, but it's got like a mango finish to it, so you don't taste all that hop and shit. You just taste this kind of like nice, mellow, hoppy mango taste. It's delicious. And 6.7%.
1: Yeah, back to the AP archives with Blair Bush, bunch of jabronis.
17: Well, of course, we've discussed the full range of issues. Now is not the moment to go into the details of whatever response we make. But I think that you can be in no doubt at all of our determination to act, to make sure, as I say, that those responsible for this event are brought to account. And in the talks I had in Europe before I left, I believe that sense of solidarity is echoed right around the world.
18: Prime Minister, how will you prepare to go on supporting a full-scale war on terrorism?
17: I believe we have to go on fighting terrorism as long as it takes. Mm-hmm. Because what happened on the 11th of September was, of course, a brutal and horrific attack on America. But it was a demonstration of what these people are capable of in any part of the world. And the important thing to realize is that there is no limit on what they would do that is moral. They have no regard for the sanctity of human life. They don't share the values of democracy or freedom or justice. The only limits on what they do are practical or technical. And that is why it is our duty, I believe this, it is our duty to take action to make sure that at every level we can, how these groups are financed, how they operate, how they move about, the weapons that they acquire, at every single level, we have to take the action necessary to put an end to it.
1: Mm. Such good beer, guys, I'm not going to lie. It is very good. When I was taking a pee, my wee was so clean. So clean.
0: And when it comes out crystal clear, you're not taking it in the rear.
1: Yeah, but anyway, talking of taking it in the rear, Bush and Blair, they were a sweet couple, like you said, and both
0: adorable,
1: of them have been
0: really
1: through the system, been through the system, kind of really pooped out by it. I don't really feel sorry for him, because I feel like, you know, judgment for them will come when it comes, and that's absolutely fine by me. But let's move on anyway, because that era was a bit of a shit show. And I think we can also say that maybe America won that one. And also America probably won the Reagan and Thatcher one as well, because of the Gorbachev stuff at the end.
0: If there's one thing I know about America, it's that we always win, baby.
1: Yeah, they probably won World War II as well. I was having this argument in the pub. A lot of people said that the USSR won World War II just by the sheer manpower. And I said that, yeah, my question was, which country won World War II? And they all said USSR, and I said the USA won it.
0: Well, the USSR definitely sacrificed more lives, but who came out on top? The US.
1: Yeah. Basically.
0: Yeah. All right, so now we're on to...
3: Oh, go ahead, sorry.
0: What do you got here? Trump, May, Churchill?
1: Yeah, that's it. Yeah, let's go with a bit of modern day Trumpism and stuff. That's good. We'll land the plane with that guy.
19: President Trump, his first big moment on the world stage, meeting with British Prime Minister Theresa May, showing off the bust he returned to the Oval Office.
0: Wait, sorry, I have to restart that. Showing off the what he returned to the Oval Office?
1: He brought a bust of Churchill back to the Oval Office.
0: A bust?
1: Sit in the Oval Office.
0: As in tits?
3: Like a statue?
1: Like a little face of Churchill.
19: Yeah. President Trump, his first big moment on the world stage, meeting with British Prime Minister Theresa May, showing off the bust he returned to the Oval Office.
20: And it's a great honor to have Winston Churchill back.
1: I mean, the guy, like, for all we know, it's like a 007 gadget with a winkly eye. And he can sit there and be like, "You're right, Queenie, how's it going? You're all good, love." She's all like, "Yes, it's all very good over here."
19: The two leaders briefly joined hands as they walked through the colonnade.
21: Today, the United States renews our deep bond with Britain, military, financial, cultural, and political. We have one of the great bonds. We pledge our lasting support to this most special relationship.
0: Oh, it's a special
1: ding, ding, ding.
0: Relationship. Mm-hmm. Wink, wink, nudge, there nudge, taking it in the ass.
1: Well, special relationship. That's what Churchill said right at the beginning. I mean, that was what the sinews of peace was from. It brought forth that saying, and also the Iron Curtain. The two things that were mentioned in that speech, which we didn't pick up on, but we definitely got where we wanted to go with it, that's for sure. But yeah, Trump and May and all that, but there was something about Trump and May that didn't really work out. So let's hear the part three, Trump's warning.
21: I've had many times where I thought I'd get along with people, and I don't like them at all. And I've had some where I didn't think I was going to have much of a relationship, and it turned out to be a great relationship. So, Theresa, we never know about those things, do we?
1: Oh, there we go. We never know about those things, do we?
0: Well, we certainly guy, don't. He man. Might.
1: Oh, he knew, man. He's all in on that. But yeah, so after his warning, then we have what May has as a riposte. So
19: from the questions. British press.
0: Sorry. Go ahead.
1: Yeah, so tough questions and May is toast.
19: From the British press, tough questions on some of the things that have made Donald Trump so controversial in Europe.
22: Mr. President, you've said before that torture works. You've praised Russia. You've said you want to ban some Muslims from coming to America. You've suggested there should be punishment for abortion. For many people in Britain, those sound like alarming beliefs. What do you say to our viewers at home who are worried about some of your views and worried about you becoming the leader of the free world?
21: This was your choice of a question. There goes that relationship.
3: Wow. All right.
0: He wasn't having that one.
3: Yeah.
1: See you later, Mrs. May. Bye-bye. Got the measure of that one.
3: Shut that shit down quick.
1: He's like, see you later. out the other door. The other door, guys, not that door.
0: Yeah, that was the, to take a soundbite from Hogg's story, that was the equivalent of, and you're half retarded.
1: I really need to get into Hogg's story. It's one of those ones that's on my list, and I'll start getting around to it with my life. Gets in the way of listening to podcasts, really. There's the payoff.
0: I have the kind of job where I have so much free time to listen to stuff while I'm at work that I am low on podcasts to listen to and always looking for more. But yeah, most people, it's like, yeah, I understand why you can't find
1: Canary Cry News Talk is what I'd say to you, son. They're like trying to be no agenda. They're like three times a week, 3 hours. It's too much. But they're trying to do the original artwork every time, and the names are the same. And yeah, they do it on Twitch.
0: Hell yeah.
1: Those guys.
0: We're on Twitch.
2: We're on Twitch now.
1: Yeah, exactly. we're the number second talk show on Twitch. You just got upvoted to number one. Only like 20 away.
2: We're the 732nd most popular podcast on Twitch. Check us out. all right, so what do we got? We got a Queen. I'm looking at this Queen Trump.
1: Oh, Queen Trump, Mump. Queen Trump. Trump. All right, anyway, so let's go to Piers Morgan over at Good Morning Britain with Trump on the Queen.
2: Oh, Pierce, man. I'll never forget when he debated Alex Jones.
1: Oh, yeah, we need to hear that.
2: Wait a minute.
3: Ooh, nice fanfare. I like that's a hell of an opening right there.
2: Morgan starts his show? Because Piers Morgan, if he's anything, is the real Queen of London.
1: Yeah.
2: Is that how he starts a show, or is that just specifically for this little tidbit he did?
1: I don't watch it enough to know, but this was enough to leave it in there. I thought it was great fanfare, but yeah. I have cut it about a bit, because there is a bit of waffle.
4: Mr. President, how are you?
21: Very good.
4: What a trip you've had so far.
21: It's been an incredible trip. Last night was really quite unbelievable with the Queen, because that is a great woman.
4: You watched, I believe, the coronation when you were 6 years old in 1953 with your mother. It was a big monarchist, your mother Mary.
21: It's true.
4: What would your mother have made of her little boy, Donald, being the guest of honour at a state banquet at Buckingham Palace with the same Queen, now in her 90s, and you were there as President of the United States? What would she have made of it?
21: Well, she would have been very proud. She was a tremendous fan of this country, and she loved Scotland. She grew up in Stornoway. Mm-hmm. She left at 19 for New York. She met my father, and they were married for...
4: And she loved the royals, didn't she?
21: She loved the royals. She loved the Queen. Mm-hmm. And I always noticed whenever anything was on about the Queen, she would watch. She was a big fan of...
4: Did you tell the Queen this?
21: I told her last night. She was very honored. But my mother would always, she just had great respect. She understood. My mother understood people very well. She knew people. And she got it right from the beginning. The Queen is a great lady, and my mother knew that.
2: Trust me, I know moms, I know people. My mom knew that the Queen, she was great people, okay?
1: Mm-hmm. There you go. He's speaking to base there, though, isn't he, in both counties?
2: Yeah, no, he's definitely sucking up to the, simultaneously sucking up to the British and the Americans and the royalty in both sectors of Gitmo Nation.
1: Hmm. Yeah, I mean...
3: Very, very safe answers what he provided.
2: Yeah, he wasn't saying that Queen Elizabeth was a lizard person, we'll put it that way.
1: Well, let's see. Let's see what Trump has on his whispers with the Queen.
4: You and the Queen seem to have a natural rapport. She seems warm.
21: We had a great rapport. We had a conversation that lasted for an hour and a half, nonstop.
4: Really? What are you talking about?
21: I think really we were. Well, I better not. I'm not going to say.
4: Any little hints?
21: I hear that we are not supposed to do that. So, in fact, I said to her, tell me about this. I promise I'll never tell anybody about it, so I'm not going to break my promise in one day.
4: That's very, I mean, you were unusually, if you don't mind me saying, well-behaved last night. You seemed like you were on best behavior, as if the Queen was somebody that you absolutely wanted to show maximum respect to.
21: Well, I have great respect for her, and yes, I think I was probably, I think I'm on good behavior most of the time, but certainly last night.
2: Okay, that was weird.
1: That was weird, right?
2: That's weird.
1: Wait till you see where he goes with Trump on pomp and circumstance with the weirdest detour.
2: All right.
21: When you walk in there, the moment is very impressive, especially when you're walking in with the Queen, and she can walk as fast as I can, but they don't do it.
2: Why'd he throw that
1: in?
2: She can walk as fast as I can?
1: I know.
3: Is he bragging about how fast he can walk?
1: Gladiatorial combat.
2: Uh, Okay. All right. I gotta calm down. That was ridiculous. All right.
21: When you walk in there, the moment is very impressive, especially when you're walking in with the Queen, and she can walk as fast as I can, but they don't do it. It's very slowly.

0: right there, and I've actually had a very good relationship with your prime minister. A lot of people don't know that. We've had little bouts, but they've been very minor. And if you remember my last trip, it was really a very good relationship. But I have a good relationship with many of the leaders. Prime Minister Abe, very special, just got by. He invited me as the only country, he invited me as representative of the United States and the First Lady to be the only people at a special ceremony for the new emperor, which is the first in 202 years. You know, it's a 3,000-year bloodline, but it's the first time where the emperor before death abdicates.
1: Would you like to have a 3,000-year bloodline for the Trumps?
0: I think it would be great. I don't know what I'd be doing for the rest of the time.
2: Wow.
3: All right.
4: I mean, with my...
2: Ding, ding, ding. Okay, so Trump does come back from a bloodline of Scottish Rite Freemasonry, right?
4: Of course. I would assume so, wouldn't you?
2: That's what I've heard.
4: In a weird way, I don't know. Can you see him doing all the rituals and all that in the lodges? I can't.
2: Well, yeah. He definitely does some of the hand signs. He's an odd cat. I mean,
4: when I was doing the...
2: The conspiracy theories.
4: When I was doing the audio, I saw him doing the hand signs. There's a lot of that going on.
2: You're right, yeah. But the theories around the Trump bloodline go back pretty deep. I mean, even as far as, like... I mean, there's people claiming that... Well, it is. It seems confirmed that Trump's uncle got Nikola Tesla's certain patents. But then that gets extrapolated out to where Trump's uncle actually got a time machine patent from Tesla, and since he owns the Tesla patents, Trump actually has been is a time traveler trying to save the universe.
3: Wow! Wow! That's all I can say. Wow!
4: I mean, I don't think a lot of people will buy that one.
2: No.
3: Yeah.
2: It's a fun one though.
4: Well, it's out there. It's on the table. It might be further away from the other stuff, but it's still on the table.
2: All right. So what's this next
4: anyway,
2: one here?
4: Yeah, so,
2: number seven.
4: So, like, if this is the... We're getting to the meat of the stuff now, and this is what's going on now. So let's listen to... What's her name? Virginia... Oh, Gordon Bennett. Gweef? What'd you say?
2: Giffra? Vagina.
4: Giffra?
2: Is it Virginia Gweef or Vagina Queef?
4: Good point. Well, mate.
2: Woo! All right.
4: Well, anyway, it's her on solidarity within the proletariat between the UK and the US.
5: He knows what happened. I know what happened. And there's only one of us telling the truth. And I know that's me.
6: In a new interview that aired on BBC Monday night, Virginia Giuffre, now in her 30s, said she was forced to have sex with Prince Andrew. He denies the allegations.
5: I implore the people in the UK to stand up beside me, to help me fight this fight, to not accept this as being okay. This is not some sordid sex story. This is a story of being trafficked.
4: Yeah, this is from City News Toronto, by the way.
2: Okay, so, yeah, and do you think Andrew's going to go down? Because his name has been coming up a lot with the whole Epstein-Maxwell shit.
4: I doubt it, as long as his mum's alive.
2: Right. That whole interview that, for some reason, he agreed to, where he's like, well, see, the reason that story can't be true about me sweating on that underage girl and forcing myself on her is I actually don't sweat. So it couldn't have happened because I don't sweat. I have a rare condition.
4: PTSD.
2: PTSD caused me not to ever sweat. So that's why...
4: Falklands, the Falklands.
2: That's his first line of defense.
4: You went there, man.
2: Yeah, okay, buddy.
4: All right, mate. He's apparently, I mean, there's a book floating around of a constable that had worked with him for a long time and was his detail and how horrible he was to the staff and he used to swear at him and all this stuff. It's called For Queen and Currency. I don't know who it's a guy who wrote. I saw someone posted on No Agenda Social when I was at work, and I thought, oh, I'm going to eat my lunch. Might as well tuck into this as I do it. And anyway, someone came in eventually, and I had to stop it.
2: I might have to look into that. What's it called again?
4: For Queen and Currency.
2: Queen and Currency.

0: constable is responsible.
1: Yeah, so let's set up the next one, which is Prince Andrew denying he denies attempts to worm his way out of it.
2: In response to the interview, Buckingham Palace said through a spokesperson that it is emphatically denied that the Duke of York had any form of sexual contact or relationship with her, and that any claim to the contrary is false and without foundation.
3: I have no recollection of ever meeting this lady.
2: Last month, the prince gave an interview himself to the BBC, which was widely billed as a disaster in the British media, in part because he didn't say he regretted his friendship with Epstein. And he cast doubt on the authenticity of a photo from nearly two decades ago, which shows him with his arm around Jufrey's waist. She told the BBC the picture was genuine, and she'd given it to the FBI.
1: Snap, snap.
4: In the 70s, I was fucking 25 fat girl.
0: Okay, something changed.
5: Real quick, just to interject my opinion here, if anybody's going down for all of this Epstein, Ghislaine Maxwell stuff that's come out, it's Prince Andrew.
6: Yeah.
5: Because he's got multiple people who say the same thing about him. And the royal family's already distanced themselves from him. He's going to be the patsy. That's my opinion, is that he is going to be the fall guy. He's going to be the guy who's going to take all the blame for it. He's going
6: to
5: be the guy.
6: He's royalty,
5: like,
6: though, so it's hard to. It's like it's kind of like
5: he's like a cousin, though, right? Like,
6: right,
5: he's
6: but
5: like,
6: it's the same thing
5: not,
6: with the Vatican. Like, none of the priests in the Vatican or even the Pope can get in trouble. The Pope's right hand man just got like convicted of sex trafficking and rape of children, but he's not getting in trouble for it.
1: Oh,
6: it's
1: wow.
6: Just he had to step down. So it's like there's. I feel like the British royal family is a similar thing. It's like, yeah, you have to step down, but you're not getting in legal trouble.
5: It is, but it isn't, I feel like. I feel like it's a position, like the Vatican, that's an appointed position. This is like a you're born into it position. So if they got to have a fall guy, they're going to have this guy. Like Prince Andrew is going to be the guy that goes down if anybody has to go down. I feel like they're already setting that up. Am I right? Like, I feel like that's the way they've been pushing it.
6: I feel like it'd be more likely to have a Kevin Spacey type guy go down if you're talking about Epstein connections. Than a royal family.
5: Well,
6: like I'd see Tom Hanks before I saw a royal family member.
5: That's like the Hollywood connection that goes down. I mean, there's got to be like in every different social sector that this affects, there's got to be a person that goes down if they're involved.
6: Right.
5: And I feel like in the British royal family.
1: I'd say.
5: Yeah, exactly. He's going to be the guy that gets convicted. If anybody in the British royal family. You don't think he will?
1: No, I think he's too protective for that. I think as long as his mum's alive, he's absolutely fine.
6: Yeah,
5: you don't think anything's going to happen to him? Nothing at all?
6: I think he's going to be disgraced, shamed, and distanced, but I think he's going to be safe. I think if anybody goes to jail, it's going to be under the Trump justice system. And it's going to be somebody like a Kevin Spacey. It's going to be like a... It's going to be somebody low on the rung that's like just... Like what happened to Harvey Weinstein and what happened to Bill Cosby. It's going to be like they're going to get disgraced and then they're going to go to jail. But they're within the Trump Justice Department. They're not like some royal family that's protected and they're not like in the Vatican protected. Like that's a whole nother... Like like with that kind of stuff, like you have to... The way intergovernmental relations work, like, there's no way that, like, they have to be an American citizen to really be prosecuted by the justice system that's going after the Epstein case. I don't think...
5: Well, the American justice system, but the British justice system probably sees the same stuff going on, right?
6: Yeah, but...
1: Is
6: Bojo have enough power, even if he wanted to start arresting royals or have his what do they have in Britain?
1: I think that's the train wreck that's coming. I think that's coming down the line, and I think that's why you've seen Harry distance himself.
6: Meghan Markle.
1: Yeah.
6: Oh my God.
5: I mean, if I was royalty, she's probably not my first choice. But I mean, she, you know, she's an 8 out of 10. Yeah, I'd go for her. But, you know, I mean, as far as, like, you know, we can only, like, me and Chris, we can only really speculate about as far as like justice system goes, like who's going to get prosecuted. Like I have no idea how the British justice system works.
0: The constable is like responsible.
5: Especially regarding like royal family. Like it's like super, super clear that he had, like Prince Andrew had involvement in all of the things that Ghislaine Maxwell and Jeffrey Epstein were doing. Like it just seems blatant. I don't know if that is enough though to get him prosecuted. Is it? Like, is that enough to actually get something to happen to him?
1: The truth is that neither you or I or anyone we know were there at the time that the alleged things happened. And so it is very difficult to prove conclusively what went on, if what went on when it went on.
5: Yeah.
1: So it's, in the court of law, it's just difficult. I mean, you get a good defense lawyer, it's normally a done deal. Most cases end in defenses just because the prosecution can be picked apart on any level. I've seen it time and time and time again with my justice system. I've no doubt it's so similar with yours. It's got to be.
5: Yeah. Yeah, it's pretty much in America, it's whoever has the most money wins 95% of the time, maybe more than that.
1: Which is the war of attrition.
5: Yeah. Wow. I was really hoping that the UK would have some sort of system, because like in especially like in the media that I've seen and everything, the UK is very like posh, up to date and everything. It's like they're very royal, regal. They try to present themselves as a certain way. So in my opinion, I was hoping it's like, yeah, he's been very blatantly shown to be involved in all this stuff. And they distanced themselves. So I was like, yeah, they're going to fry him. But I haven't seen that happen yet.
6: I think he's going to be, I don't think he has anything to worry about other than the court of public opinion, which doesn't end in a trial or anything.
5: Yeah.
0: More powder, wow. Charles.
6: All right, so
1: should we see what Trump that Trump doesn't know Prince Andrew?
2: Donald Trump was asked about the prince.
7: I don't know Prince Andrew, but it's a tough story. It's a very tough story. I don't know him. No.
2: But after those comments, photos of Trump were being circulated online, including some showing Trump and his then girlfriend Melania with the prince and Epstein at the same Mar-a-Lago event almost 20 years ago. And these photos from the Duke of York's Twitter page show Trump and the prince together in June of this year.
6: Yeah, no. So I guess the now that we're coming to the end of the clips, the picture you're trying to paint is, not to be too tongue-in-cheek about it, but the incestuousness of the British royalty and the prime ministers of Britain have a long history tying back to American politics.
1: Yeah.
6: So who's in charge of who? Or is it a mutually beneficial system?
1: I'd say that, yeah, mutually beneficial, but knowing that there's something or someone on top of them.
6: Right.
1: Pulling the strings.
6: That's we're going to be doing at some point an episode about World War II, Paperclip, Bluebeam, and how, like, did the Nazis win World War II? And why did all these corporations that funded the Nazis and, like, IBM that made all the microchips, like Coca-Cola, Volkswagen, IBM, Bayer, the chemical company, why are they, like, the top-of-the-line global companies now when they were backed and run by the German Nazi Party during World War II? So... yeah, it's and the OSS, of course, which was British intelligence, turned into the CIA. I think you laid out a good picture of how incestuous the relationship between the crown and the colonies is.
1: Yeah, well, I'll get in touch with Dame Jennifer and get her to read a load of stuff, because there's some interesting things that have been written about that on blogs. And as podcasters, we have to report on the blogs.
6: Yeah.
1: Oh, yeah.
6: All right, so you got some ISOs. I'm excited to hear these last two ISOs here. We got Churchill.
8: We are all agreed on that. Yeah. We are all agreed on that.
6: We're all agreed on that. That's a good show
1: We're
6: close.
1: We're all agreed on that. I like that one. That was my number one, I say, but there's a few more, so you might as well play for him just to listen to him.
6: I think this is, from what I'm looking at, this is the last one.
1: All right, I'll see
9: you. The royal family is really nice.
6: I like this.
9: The royal family is really nice.
6: They're good people. The royal family has really fine nice. People on both sides.
1: That's it. Yeah.
6: That's good stuff.
1: What else can you say? But yeah, that was good fun.
6: This was great, man. This almost deserves a part two. I feel like there's more here, and
1: we've got all the time in the world as such. So you know, there's porn stars out there for you to.
6: Good plug, thank you. Yes, Lauren Phillips will be on the podcast soon. I'm in touch with her and her booker, so. And then we got Mofax nice. Coming on. We got the big titted ginger and the king of podcasting right now, Mofax. I would say is, if you're not listening to Mofax, that's probably the most important and timely podcast that's happening right now. So.
1: It's so good.
6: Yeah, so I did. I'm gonna make sure that we ask Miss Lauren Phillips, the ginger, big-tittied MILF. Obviously, like the regular questions, but more importantly, like, are you gonna get the Bill Gates vaccine? What do you think's going on with the economic markets? We're gonna really get in deep with Lauren Phillips. So basically, just ask her questions like that until she gets tired of it and ends the call.
1: Yeah.
6: Yeah.
1: That's it. We'll have enough by then.
6: Talk about economics with her for a while.
1: That's it, yeah. Engage your brain.
6: All right, well.
1: Well, if you ever need a wingman, I'm your guy.
5: Hey-o!
6: We might. I'll let you know and see when it's happening. But yes, thanks again, Goof, for the first Goof. Returning guest, the returning champion, Babs and Sixpack. And, we will definitely have to revisit these topics because I feel like we kind of just scratched the surface. I'll probably have to get you in for at least one of the two parts that we'll inevitably do about Paperclip and the World War II and what the implications are now. But I'll link your SoundCloud and your Twitter and everything in the. In the show notes for this episode.
1: Yeah, more NA social, because I'm not really on Twitter. I don't really do Twitter.
6: It's the same thing. GWFF on No Agenda Social, right?
1: Yeah. The one, yeah. That's the only place I'm posting on. I don't know if anyone's picked it up and put it on Twitter yet, but who knows.
6: No Agenda Social, so much better.
1: So it's like an antidote. It's a breath of fresh air.
6: Censorship free. It's really good.
1: Just the timeline, just the fact that it's second by second, so that it's not an algorithm trying to say you get this.
6: Yep.
1: You can literally just scroll.
6: It's all in chronological order, and it's people you actually want to hear from. It's not like, you know, there's no ads. It's a beautiful system they have.
1: Yeah, peerless.
6: All right. Well, thanks for tuning in to Abs in a Six Pack. I am Chris Arnold.
5: I'm Caleb Stevenson.
6: You want to try that one again?
5: Let me chew that one more time. All right. I'm Caleb Stevenson.
6: Beautiful.
1: And I'm heading over to Jiu-Jitsu land, and I'm Goof.
6: Beautiful.
5: Goof.

0: royal family is really nice.
1: Coming up next on No Agenda Stream, live, the Battle of the Douchebags with Sir Seat Sitter, Lavish, Booberry, and Larry. Could it get any better than that?
2: All right. All right. We are live, baby.
3: A new live son of a bitch.
4: 5, 4, 3, 2, 1.

0: coming up first, we got Jello by Apra face up against Bill O'Reilly. Then Neil Young up against James Brown. Lars Ulrich faces off against Jink Junger. And then Neil deGrasse Tyson against Sacha Baron Cohen. It's science versus Borat, I guess, today. And I'm starting to realize I'm the only one that didn't pick any musicians, so.
1: Uh-oh.
2: That's probably a good thing.
0: Yeah. So what are the rules here? You want to go through them, Boobs?
3: Yeah, let's dial that music back a little bit. And what's going to happen? For each one of these matchups, starting off with Jello Biafra and Bill O'Reilly, if you head over to No Agenda Social, the Mastodon instance, and follow me at boo_burrymothman, I will be posting polls on there to which you, the producer, can vote in real time. The winner of that vote round goes on to the next round. And all throughout this entire process, we're going to be using the karma system inside of the troll room to sort of do like a popular vote for the final matchup between the last two participants.
0: And we may end up doing what we did last time, which was abandoning the karma altogether because it got a little dicey.
3: Okay. It was like a real American election. We just kind of picked the winner at the end.
0: But the polls are a surefire way, and the karma is a fun way to be involved. Whether or not it will end up making a difference, that is yet to be determined. I think
4: can only... I make a fast announcement real quick?
2: Yes.
4: All right. I just got to say thank you so much to you guys. People should know that when Sir Seatsitter generously asked me to join this this elite pack here a month ago, I had no idea I'd be in such a weird place with all kinds of shit coming down on my head. And I'm always a last minute Larry, and shame on me. I should have had my shit together, you know, 2 weeks ago, but I didn't. And then suddenly I could only click off enough time to do one douchebag who's Neil Young. Yeah. And these wonderful guys, Boo Burry and Lavish and Sir Seatsitter, jumped into the fray like Marines and cooked up a James Brown douchery for me. And I'm very grateful for that.
0: That one was all Lavish, now, yeah.
4: Okay, oh, that's, yeah. That said,
2: for your pleasure.
4: I kind of like James Brown. I mean, I don't know much about him. I dig his attitude and his music. I think he used to slap around his wife. That wasn't very nice. But so,
0: hey, so
4: this is going to be interesting,
0: man.
4: Because
0: come on.
4: So there you
2: look,
4: go.
2: They all
4: now,
2: did.
4: Now shut up. Thank you, guys. Really appreciate it.
0: Just for the record,
2: I love James Brown. James Brown is one of my all-time heroes, but I know a lot about him, and I know that he wasn't that great of a dude. So okay. I like to right. just
4: I'm
2: going to
4: learn
2: make fun.
0: Yeah, I'm wondering. Yeah. Well, yeah, not to get too far ahead of myself, but I'm looking at the list and I'm thinking, like, James Brown is clearly the least douchey, in my opinion, of these people, but mainly because okay. he produces something that I actually enjoy. I guess you could say the same thing about Sacha Baron Cohen.
2: Yeah, we all liked Borat when it came out, so whatever.
0: Remember when
3: I have a quick question for Larry here.
5: How weird can I be?
6: Ready?
2: Can I just introduce everybody real quick here, just so everybody knows? We got Sir Seatsitter of Abs in a Six Pack. My name is Lavish. We've got Boo Berry. We host Behind the Schemes. And then we also have Larry Blydner, who hosts That Larry Show and also Planet Rage with Darren O.
4: Thank you, sir.
2: And we got, yeah, it's awesome. Quite the crew today, so we're looking forward to it. And this is Battle of the Douchebags with Part 2.
0: Part 2!
2: If you didn't part see
0: two.
2: Part 1, Part 1 was, what, a month ago about?
0: At least, yeah.
2: Yeah. And so we're going to be, everybody liked it so much, we brought it back. Part 2.
4: Yeah.
0: Or everybody liked it so much we forced it on them.
4: When I listened to that, I thought, you know, you could get away with a great part 2 and do nothing but the Scott Adams clip, a loop. I mean, that would satisfy me. It really would.
2: Yeah. Most definitely.
7: Because you're a cunt.
0: Now, one thing I need to one thing I need to mention. I think this is the last order of business. We've already given out the place where you can vote. It's Booberry's No Agenda Social page. During every live poll, we will be taking one phone call. So you get your get it dialed in. It's gonna be
2: one phone call.
0: I mean, if it's a real like short phone call, we might take more than one. But I'm imagining one one phone call per 5 minute poll would probably work out pretty well. But it's, yes, the number to call in would be 865-465-6271. Once again, that is 865-465-6271. And, I will be opening up those phone lines every time every time we, Booberry starts one of the polls. So without further ado, who we got up first?
3: Coming down the pipeline, first and foremost, we have Jello Biafra and Bill O'Reilly.
1: Challengers approach.
3: I've already rolled the die, thanks to Gal and the hashtag Green Room. Thank you, Servo, for the work that, and Cotton Gin, the work they've been putting on her this morning. But based off of the coin flip, it looks like Bill O'Reilly is going down first.
0: Oh, shit. Billy boy. Oh, Billy boy.
3: Oh, Billy
2: Big
3: boy.
2: Bill.
0: All right. Well, this is actually, well, yeah, this might be my longest clip of the day, but it's Bill O'Reilly on, you know, back when he had the no spin zone, all that on Fox News. This is Bill O'Reilly. He loves torture. He loves waterboarding. He loves Dick Cheney. Just I'll let this speak for itself.
6: Hashtag our guy.
8: American lives were saved. All right. If they were able to disrupt plots, we know one on a Brooklyn Bridge, a couple of others that saved lives, Captain. Was the technique now worth doing that?
9: Well, they also sent us on a bunch of wild goose chases all over the globe.
8: That doesn't matter, Captain. Captain, it doesn't matter. The question is, with all due respect, and I do respect you, Cheney says lives were saved. Is it worth doing waterboarding, keeping them up late in cold rooms, stressed positions, to save lives? Is it worth it, sir?
9: We could have gotten the same information by following the time-proven techniques that interrogators have always used.
8: And you're positive of that?
9: Well, we'll never know because we went ahead and made these extraordinary...
8: But you just stated we could have gotten, and now you're saying we'll never know. Look, here's the deal, and I want everybody to understand this. If I'm the president of the United States, Captain, and I believe you too, and we have an imminent threat, because that's what the government thought after 9/11, there was going to be another attack, and you have guys that aren't giving up any info, and you have a choice of dunking them in the water with an attending physician standing by, you dunk them in the water, Captain. I think you would have done it too.
9: Well, look, all this talk of the ticking nuke, it comes from watching too many seasons of 24. The reality is that we didn't know what we didn't know, and using waterboarding to go fishing for intelligence produces a lot of bad information, and it's counterproductive, and it produces just a lot of bad information and strikes back at us.
8: What do you say to that, Mr. Zion?
10: Actually, on that last point, I definitely agree with the good captain. Torture interrogation is only effective when you know a specific person has specific information.
8: Okay,
10: that you
8: we already heard that. I'm getting a little impatient with you, gentlemen.
2: Damn.
0: What an asshole.
4: What an asshole.
3: Ooh,
0: I know you guys were both in the military, and I brought you on here to try asshole. Hoping that you would agree with torture and waterboarding. But now I see that you both are somehow disagreeing with the premise, and therefore I'm getting impatient with you, gentlemen.
2: Over and over and over, you disagree with me, and I don't know why.
4: Yeah. Don't know why. Hey, but you know, it's interesting. Billy Boy, I wonder if, like, is Joey Biden channeling Bill? Because there's a lot of similar phrasing. O'Reilly said, look, here's the deal. That's like Biden's fucking go-to, space filler. Look, here's the deal. And then he said, my patience is wearing thin. What the fuck?
2: Yeah.
4: Are they the
2: yeah.
4: same person?
0: Good point.
2: I'm pretty sure Biden believed Dick Cheney, Dick Cheney
4: sure.
2: came out.
4: Yes, yes.
2: Quote-unquote believed him.
4: Yeah.
0: That's my first O'Reilly clip. What do you got? What do you got there, Boobs?
11: But our patience is wearing thin.
12: I got a bunch of clips coming up.
3: So I've got Jello Biafra, lead singer, former lead singer, I should say, of the Dead Kennedys. He's been with the Guantanamo Bay of Music. He does a lot of spoken word.
0: Whoa,
3: he's kind of a punk rock icon.
0: Tied right into the torture thing.
3: Yes, he was very much anti-torture. Ran for the Green Party back in 2000 and lost out to Ralph Nader. Earlier in his political career, I didn't make the connection until earlier this morning, actually, but he ran for mayor in San Francisco back in the 80s against none other than Dianne Feinstein. How cool!
2: hey, I can tell you who won.
12: Yeah, right. The unfortunate part is, like so many other people, they have strayed so far from the path of being a true punk. And this clip comes in from last year. What would Jell-O do?
13: And now it's time for another edition of What Would Jell-O Do? Well, I'm doing this.
14: Here we go.
13: Ooh, I didn't feel like much. All right, finally got in for shot number one. And you should too. Sorry, anti-vaxxers. Sorry, Robert Kennedy Jr. If there ever was a gamble worth taking, this is it. Go.
12: Ugh. And after typical. That, I just, you know, all of my years of listening to his spoken word and, you know, watching videos of him give lectures and whatnot, just kind of went out the wayside. And it was, you know, just kind of soured the whole deal for me.
4: Yeah.
15: Checkmate, anti-vaxxers.
12: Yes.
15: Checkmate.
2: It's the smartest thing you'll ever do.
13: I don't feel like much.
2: Not yet.
13: Sorry, Robert Kennedy Jr.
0: Oh God!
12: All right. Well, I'm ready to post up with the poll on No Agenda Social. If you are ready for the phone lines, and
0: let's do it. Phone lines are open. Right.
16: 5, 4, 3, 2, 1.
0: That number is 865-465-6271. Already got a call.
2: Boom. Caller.
0: Hello, caller. You're on the air. Battle of Douchebags Part 2. Who you liking, Bill O'Reilly or Jell-O Man as top douche? What's his last name? Jell-O Man.
12: Jell-O
17: Man. Look, here's the deal, man.
0: Hello?
17: Look, okay?
2: Mr. Here's President?
17: Here's the deal, man. I'm sorry.
4: Well, I'm not mad. Mr. President, well, try to slur it more, Joe.
17: I don't count drunky driving as a felony, okay?
0: What kind of driving?
2: Neither did they.
17: Corn Pop's a bad dude, okay? And I think Bill O'Reilly is quite a douchebag, but that other guy is also a douchebag. So, I mean...
2: That's tough.
17: You know, the Jell-O guy, he was a punk rock singer, and then kind of goes against punk rock values and is all for the system. I'm going to fight for the system now, guys. And I think that's a bigger douche move, because Bill O'Reilly has always been a dick, and he's stayed true to brand.
12: You're not really getting anything new with Bill O'Reilly.
4: You're right.
0: Yeah.
17: No, yeah, you know what you're getting with that guy.
0: It's low-hanging fruit, because the O'Reilly fruit does hang pretty low, you know?
2: I did wish Darren O's mom a happy birthday.
17: Call for me, Bill.
0: That's true. Bill O'Reilly did wish Darren O's mom a happy birthday, so we have to give him that.
2: We got to give him credit for that.
17: Oh, that's true,
4: But then again, a couple of weeks ago, didn't Adam say he thought he looked like he was depressed? He looked like shit, like an unmade bed. Maybe
0: he's always looked like shit. I remember being like 5 years old, seeing Bill O'Reilly on TV and thinking this guy was like, just looked like just absolute shit. So,
2: dude, in the dictionary, next
17: time I had to wear so much makeup.
0: In the dictionary,
2: he's the definition of burnout. Like, if you look up burnout in the dictionary, you see a picture of Bill O'Reilly. That guy's been through it all, man.
0: I think I ran into him in the desert at Burnouting, man. So caller, you're going with the singer that
17: I'm going
0: Kennedy's.
17: With Jell-O Shot.
0: Jell-O Shot, yeah.
2: Jell-O Shot.
12: Yeah. Wow.
2: All right.
0: That's a fair assessment. Yeah. I think that, especially as far as the clips go, that clip was douchier than my Bill O'Reilly clip. It's a fair assessment.
17: Oh, for sure, for sure. I love you. I love the show. Take care and watch your butthole.
0: Bye bye.
2: I love you too, Mr. President. Oh wait, no, I don't love the president. But I love that caller.
0: Boobs, can you when I'm close to 30 seconds, just let me know and I can get the 30-second timer going.
12: Yes, I'm gonna do something. Oh, I didn't do last time and actually set up a timer on my side, because the Mastodon doesn't give me an actual like countdown.
2: You guys, there's 1 minute left and it is tight. It is real tight. So if you want to get your votes in, they will matter.
12: Yes. It is already out the gate, and it's neck and neck.
0: Yeah. Uh-oh.
18: Need to have your back to me.
2: Nothing personnel, kid. Ugh.
19: Fuck it. We'll do it live.
4: There we go.
2: Thanks, Nick. I know.
12: Yep.
0: Fucking thing sucks.
12: Fucking thing sucks.
2: Larry, you know Nick Cage, right?
4: Personally, yes. No, I don't. I do know Nick Cage, yes.
2: Okay.
0: There's a new movie coming out where Nick Cage plays Nick Cage. Have you guys seen this? Have you heard
4: about
0: this?
4: I read something about that. Yeah.
2: Yeah.
0: It looks like it'll be okay.
4: He can be very good.
0: Yeah.
4: Yeah.
0: Yeah. It's
2: He's an icon.
0: I enjoy, like, Nicolas Cage. I've always said he's like the 2 Chainz of movies. Like, 2 Chainz, his rap is so bad and cheesy that it actually, like, becomes really good because of how bad it is. And I'd put Nick Cage in that same sense, except there are some Nick Cage movies where he knocks it out of the park as a fantastic actor.
4: Yes.
0: He's like the modern Shatner in that way.
4: I guess, yeah, it's good. Yeah. Good analogy. Yeah.
2: He's perfect for certain roles, like Raising Arizona and things like that.
12: Oh, all righty, Chris. We are at T-minus 30 seconds. Oh, that's right, folks. Oh, 24 people have voted so far.
2: 30 seconds.
12: Half a minute.
0: Oh.
2: Oh, my God. It's so tight, you guys. So tight.
0: It's tight like
2: giraffe. We need a tiebreaker.
0: It's tight like giraffe.
2: Tight. Tight. I can't reach that high.
4: Man, this tension music is great. It's giving me a migraine.
12: I'm on the edge of my seat.
4: Really?
16: Wow! Incredible!
2: Acid helps with that.
16: The champion is...
12: With 25 people participating in the vote, Jello Biafra wins with 52% of the vote, beating out Bill O'Reilly at 48%.
16: That was nice work. Congratulations.
4: Yeah. I think we can glean more from that. There's the vote, that the fact that people find O'Reilly so annoying that it just took the outrageous content of what Biafra said to top him, right?
2: Mm-hmm.
0: Yeah.
2: You'll find that pattern. Scott Adams did that all over the place in the last one, so you'll see that.
0: In a quick goodbye to O'Reilly, I'll play, courtesy of Midnight Mike of OBDM, was kind enough to send me the ISOs of Bill O'Reilly.
12: Oh, nice.
0: These are actual voicemails that Bill O'Reilly left to Fox coworkers and interns and stuff. Ooh. About how he wants to have them in the shower and massage their boobs and whatnot. So just as a goodbye to O'Reilly since he's out, which I am surprised of, but Jello is clearly the winner here. So just as a goodbye to O'Reilly, we'll go through some of these ISOs courtesy of Midnight Mike of voicemails Bill O'Reilly left.
18: You'd have your back to me. You'd basically be in the shower and then I would come in and I'd join you. I would start to massage your boob.
2: Your boob.
4: What is it?
18: Well, if I took you down there, then I'd want to take a shower with you right away.
0: I did confirm it with him. This is the actual O'Reilly tapes that, and this is not even including what he paid like $35 million to that one chick. This is like voicemails that were released that he was leaving on people's answering machine.
18: I'd start to massage your boob.
4: Which one of these was left on Roger Ailes' voicemail?
18: Well, if I took you down there, then I'd want to take a shower with you right away. So I got my hands in it, and I put it in around front.
12: Oh, my.
18: You feel the tension drain out of you. Yeah.
2: Wow.
0: I like this one. This last one's good.
4: Oh, my goodness.
0: Yeah.
2: All right, Bill.
18: Yeah.
20: Oh, my goodness.
18: I'd start to massage your boob. Yeah.
2: Yeah.
4: Oh, my.
0: All right.

0: But then later they're like, actually.
1: Yeah, I was wondering about that. Was consensual, but then it wasn't. I don't understand that.
2: How'd because
1: that
2: he has power. That's
0: because he's a powerful man.
2: Because he could get them jobs.
3: I was going to tweet this, too. Maybe I should.
2: All right, who's next?
4: we have next. It's going to be Neil Young versus James Brown.
2: Oh, shit.
5: Challengers approach.
6: This will be a legendary competition.
4: And based off of the coin flip provided courtesy of Gal, it'll be James Brown going first.
0: As it should be.
2: I feel good.
0: James Brown should be number one. He's number one, damn it. Okay, we're going to play. So just so everybody knows, James Brown, soul brother number one, the godfather of funk and the foundation of all that is funky. I'm sure you're familiar with him. Let's play James Brown one.
7: The band was on an old raggedy bus, but he had a small Learjet, and that's what he used to go from town to town.
8: We get off work after a really good show, and he'll say, we gonna rehearse, and rehearse until about 3 or 4 o'clock in the morning, and he would go to the hotel and go to sleep and then fly to the next show, and all of us would have to then get on the bus.
7: Every once in a while, he would cherry-pick a musician from the band to fly with him to the next town.
9: Gertie, she come look for me after every show. The boss wants you to fly with him. I'm like, man. Because he was like your uncle or your dad or something, you know, like he was cool. But he wasn't the guy you hang with, you know. And he'd get me up there in an air, man. He'd get to talking about stuff that I really didn't want, girls and stuff like that. I'm like, yeah, whatever, man. I want to play some music. Then he would strike up a conversation about going back, you know. Like, he would say, like, I can't go back to that. I ain't going back to that now. I'll kill myself before I go back to that. We up in the air at 30,000. And I'm like, come on, dude. You know, I'm killing yourself, man. I'm up in this air with you like that, you know. So then after a while, I would hide until he was gone.
7: I do remember one time he was angry at a young drummer who had just was an apprentice. He'd been on the road for about 2 weeks. And James had given him a shot. He pointed at him one night.

0: wasn't happy with what the kid had done. Tell that kid to fly with me tonight. Got on the plane and he started telling him, son, I gave you the biggest break. You'll never get another opportunity like this in your life. I don't understand you. I don't understand you. When I first heard you play, I thought you were the next biggest drummer in the world. But the only thing I can tell you today, as long as this plane's in the air, you got a job.
1: Damn.
0: He turned away, started reading a magazine.
2: Holy shit.
3: Okay. First question. Was one of those guys in there Bootsy Collins?
1: The guy, Bootsy wasn't in that interview, but that was all from Tales from the Tour Bus, okay, which is by Mike Judge. So.
3: Yeah.
1: And Bootsy is in that a lot.
2: Show.
1: It's really phenomenal. If you haven't seen it, it's dynamic. There's two seasons. One's on country and the second one's on funk. And they have like a two or three parter on JB. And they talk about Bootsy. They talk about Rick James and a lot of other shit. And it's great. It's a fantastic show. And Mike Judge is a legend. He's mm-hmm. like Midas. Everything that guy touches, man. But anyway, that was a bit of that. That was just, he was talking to some of these other guys.
4: If James Brown wins this, he's got to go up against Buddy Rich.
1: Whoa. I think Buddy Rich would win, dude, honestly.
4: I think he would. Yeah.
1: I know enough about both of them. I can tell you, Buddy Rich is a piece of shit. One of the greatest drummers of all time, though. A big hero of mine. Unbelievable. As a drummer.
4: Yeah.
3: I found my favorite Mike Judge ISO.
5: It's a side effect of the marijuana poisoning.
2: It has got to be.
1: Side effect? The marijuana poisoning. Hell yeah. Well, that's nice. My JB.
3: That's a good one.
4: That's a good
2: yes,
4: one.
2: Yes, and now it's Neil Young. Step on down.
3: Neil Young, what do you want to do, Larry? You got a smorgasbord of Neil Young clips. Is there a particular one you want to start with?
4: We could start with number one, Double Douches.
3: Okay. And since you brought, they're short,

0: But since you doubled up on the clips, if you want, we could do two clips per Neil because the Neil clips are so short.
1: Okay.
0: Per Neil round, if you want. All right. All right, here's the first one.
2: At this age, and you've now passed the 70 mark, there's no secret.
3: Yeah.
2: Why do it?
3: I love it.
2: I mean, you're already widely recognized as one of the, 50 greatest guitarists of all time. Tremendous songwriter, tremendous performer. I mean, you've done it all, and you've done it all many times over through numerous decades. So why do you do it?
1: Okay. The guy interviewing Neil is, of course, Dan Rather, who's really trying hard to keep his teeth in his mouth as he's asking him those questions. He's not really succeeding that well. And so there's so much
0: Pelosi
1: bullshit.
0: Hosted the news.
1: Exactly. There's so much bullshit mythology around Neil Young and this thing with him being, you know, one of the 50 greatest guitarists of all time. You know, he's quoting fucking, it's insane. Actually, he was voted number 17 by Rolling Stone ahead of, you ready for this? Ahead of Mark Knopfler / Dickie Betts, Joe Walsh. Blow me.
0: Ahead of Joe Walsh?
1: Yeah. Fuck yeah. That. I mean, it's chooch like Dan Rather, who probably, you know, plays a kazoo in his spare time, and they buy into this shit. I mean, the guy's he's a three chord Johnny. He's atrocious. So.
4: Yeah, he's a one note solo master.
1: Absolutely, yes, he's fucking horrible. He wouldn't pass muster in any garage band, you know. So you want to throw a second one out there or whatever you want, because I kind of got these.
0: Any second one that you want? I figured. Figured it'd be good to do a double dose since all these are short.
1: Okay, so you could just throw the second one up there, number two. He hates government.
3: And they have so much.
0: All right, sorry about that. Here we go.
3: And they have so much misinformation coming to them from the government. Why don't they talk about what's happened to science in the government? This government has ignored science to the point where science is not even an issue. And science is the backbone of our future.
0: Now, you put in 2014, so he was criticizing the Obama administration?
1: No, this was an interview somebody was doing with him in Canadian television, okay? And he was all bowed out about some oil fields way the fuck up there. I don't know where it was, you know, Saskatchewan or someplace. And he thinks it's an environmental disaster. And I thought it was really interesting in that back then he's fucked the government, fucked their science. They're a bunch of liars. And only 8 years later, when it's vaccine time, it's fuck Joe Rogan, believe the government and science. So that's how this guy cherry picks.
0: Are you saying that Neil Young is Canadian? Because in 2014, he wasn't talking about Obama. Is he from Canada?
1: Oh, yeah, he's
4: Canadian. Oh, he's Canadian.
0: I knew there was a reason I hated this motherfucker. Dude, fuck Canada.
1: Yeah. Yeah. So it's really funny. So, you know, we'll get to these in later clips, but that's kind of a setup for what's coming, and it can kind of keep that on the back burner. How much he was in love with science and he was going to save the world, and he's a big greeniac and, you know, so forth and so on. Yeah.
0: Word. All right. Yeah. So, all right. Who moves on to the next round? Will it be Neil Young, amateur guitarist? Or will it be James Brown, the king of funk?
4: That's right.
0: I got to. I know who I'm picking on this one.
4: Yeah.
5: Ready when you are.
0: Let's do it. Get that poll up. And the phone lines are open. 865-465-6271. 865-465-6271. Give us a call. Who you thinking? Who you liking? What you doing? How you doing
4: today?
0: What
4: are you doing? How are you dressing? Hey.
6: Ready? Go!
5: Uh-oh. Perfect timing.
1: All right.
0: Hello, caller. You're on the air. It's Abs and a Six-Pack, episode 141, where we pick the next 8 douchebags in the douchebag lineup. How you doing? How you doing? How you doing?
7: Doing good, doing good. It's Tom Stark with it.
0: Hey!
4: Hey!
0: How you
7: looking? Neil Young for the win.
0: Neil Young is the bigger douche?
7: Yep.
0: Yeah, I have to agree with you.
4: Mm-hmm.
7: Selling his music twice, and then demanding people take a debt.
4: Yeah, at least James Brown has great music.
1: That's true.
7: Yeah, I like James Brown. Maybe not the person or what he did to some people, but I like the music.
1: Yeah.
4: Nobody knows anything about James Brown.
8: He'd basically be in the shower, and then I would come in and I'd join you.
7: I actually saw Bill O'Reilly once in person.
0: In the shower?
4: Whoa, no. Behind you?
0: Did you miss no, it was at boob?
7: A the Republican... it was at the Republican convention. He's very tall and ominous and an asshole.
1: He's pompous. He's very pompous.
0: What is he, 7 foot?
7: Yeah, he was very... That was the most surprising thing when I was walking by. I was like, oh, shit, this guy really is tall.
1: Yeah.
7: But not in a friendly way, like Adam Curry.
0: Yeah, that was, when I saw Rogan in person, I was flabbergasted at how short he was. So I imagine it'd be the opposite feeling with O'Reilly.
7: Yeah. enjoying the show, guys. I like all of your respective shows. So this is like a Temple of the Dog or something.
9: Wow! Incredible!
0: Well, when's your next show coming up there, Tom?
1: Yeah.
7: That is a good question. I got a few interested parties. I really need to get a lady on the show, and I got to have Fletcher and Carolyn on. And it's all dudes. Okay, I got all dude mixers.
4: Dude all mixes, right. Too much dude.
10: Hallelujah, hey woman.
9: Nice work.
0: what are your thoughts on? You gave us your thoughts on who you thought Neil Young should win, but what, like, musically, do you like Neil Young? Douchebags aside, do you like Neil Young or do you like James Brown better?
7: I never really liked Neil Young all that much. I picked up a record of his off the street, but that's the only piece of his music I've actually sought out, and it was free.
11: I think I'm going to commit suicide.
1: And this record was lying in the street, in the gutter, when you picked it up?
7: Yeah, it was in the gutter. I'm thinking about putting it back out there now, too.
1: Yeah.
12: Well, Tom, we're about 1 minute out from our polls wrapping up. Are you okay if I plug your Substack here real quick?
7: Oh, yeah, please do, man. That's, yeah.
12: If you want to see some boots on the ground photography from the city streets of New York City, head over to starkweather.substack.com. That's Starkweather, STARK, weather.substack.com.
1: And, I'm glad you mentioned that because I have checked out his website and his lens crafting is incredible. The guy's just great. He's a great photographer. Yeah.
4: Yeah, he's got a great eye.
1: A great writer.
0: One of the best.
1: Great journalist. Got a nice portfolio of clips he's done. Yeah.
12: Yep. And we are T-minus 30 seconds out.
0: Uh-oh. And the top No Agenda in the show mixer, I think. As far as
7: quantity.
0: Numerically. In quantity, at least, for sure.
1: Yes. Yeah. This guy's too talented. Let's kill him.
4: Yeah. Ready? You're a liability, Tom.
9: Go!
4: Yeah.
1: Get out of here.
9: Super solid
7: death. Blow me up.
1: Yeah. Blow me up, Tom.
0: All right, maybe we'll see you, Tom, bigger town. And I hope your vote pans out.
9: The champion is...
4: Wow. This is the most blown-out blowout we've ever had.
12: Yeah, I think this one deserves a special ISO. That's right, everybody. Neil Young, with 32 people participating in the vote, walks away with 97%.
1: Is that a show record? That's got to be.
0: It's got to be. I
4: want to clarify something. I put in the one vote so I could see what it was. I'm the one James Brown vote. So that's 100% Neil Young. 100% Neil Young there, people.
0: And here's just because this is probably the only time I'll be able to use it, here's the Bill O'Reilly ISO I forgot to play earlier.
11: I think I'm going to commit suicide.
4: Obviously, we got way too many cool people listening to the show that just cannot put the Godfather of Soul down. So no. I guess that's fair. But I do have one go away clip for him, if you don't mind, Chris.
13: Yeah.
4: We have James Brown 3, the interview. This is after, let me just set this up. He was a straight-laced guy for most of his life, straight edge, didn't really drink or do drugs or anything like that. He was a workaholic. Later in life, he kind of lost his scruples and he started doing PCP. And he went to jail for a little bit for shooting at his girl and shooting up an insurance office.
0: Can we talk about that for a second? Because it was somebody used his private toilet, and so he pulled out a shotgun. Wasn't that the story?
4: I mean, I have the whole clip. Yeah, if you play James Brown 4, it goes into that.
0: Okay. Oh, sorry, I didn't mean to spoil it.
1: I gotta hear this. This is good.
4: Oh, it's all good.
13: So you're looking for James Brown 3? It was
4: 4. James Brown 4. Oh. Shotgun insurance. Yeah. Yep. Since we're talking about the shotgun.
0: Yeah.
14: Writer R.J. Smith penned a biography on Brown. As he recalls, the trouble started in September 1988 at Brown's own business office in Augusta.
15: He was at his office one day, and in the other part of the office suite, there's an insurance seminar going on where, I don't know, people are getting trained in how to sell insurance or something. Somehow, somebody from the seminar was using his bathroom. And he felt very strongly that that was the wrong thing for them to be doing. He came out with a shotgun, he enters the insurance seminar, and he wants to know who's used his bathroom. And they better ask him before they ever think about that again. James caught on fast the problems that that might trigger, and he jumps into his pickup truck and drives away.
14: Police reports from the day suggest he did not heed the authorities when they began to pursue him.
15: One of the cops pulled out his 38 and shoots out his tires. That does not stop James Brown.
14: At heart, a country boy with deep knowledge of his home turf, he went back and forth across the border into South Carolina.
15: The cops are chasing him. He's weaving around on rims. He ends up driving through a roadblock. And he gets charged with attempted murder.
14: Whoops. He got 6 years in prison for that one.
16: Shit. Bam.
1: I love him more than ever now.
0: Yeah, that's what I was about to say. It's like these James Brown hero. Clips are making me like him more. It's like,
1: really? he's a one-man Dukes of Hazzard. Holy shit.
0: One thing I need to get with after the show, lavish you and Boobs, because I'll put all the clips that didn't make it into the show in the post so that people can hear like the clips that were or would have been. But Neil Young takes a blowout win on that one. And
4: oh my god, I was muted the whole fucking time. This this leads up to the clip though, the interview clip. Like this is all like he gets out in 2 years on good behavior, and he goes and he has an interview like right out of jail. Like he leaves prison and he goes and does this interview and he's high as fuck on PCP.
1: Oh boy. Cheers.
4: But we can play it later, I suppose. We'll play it later. But it'll be in the post show.
0: Yeah, I'll put them all in the post. Let's see. Where are we at? Where we got next up? It's somebody versus somebody. Challengers.
13: Next round.
0: Approach.
9: Challengers. Approach.
13: Lars Ulrich, famed drummer of Metallica and one of the dudes that sued Napster versus, God, you're going to have to help me with this name, Chink. Chink Uger?
0: Jink. It's the jink. Only name or word that I know of that starts with a C but is pronounced jink with a J. So it's jink Uger.
4: Jank.
0: Jink Uger.
4: Jank.
13: And based off the coin flip provided courtesy of Gal, it looks like Chank is going to be going first.
0: All right. So is the only guy prepared an intro clip for. So instead of telling you who he is, I'll play the intro clip and then I'll play his first douche clip.
1: Oh boy.
17: Damn it, they failed us. And if you're not angry about that, Michael, and any of you out there, then you're damn wrong. Because you should be angry. Young Turks.
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2: that if I'm going to be a talk show host, I should be the biggest talk show host in the country. I don't think anyone else does it better. I don't think anyone's even close.
0: Nobody is even close to as good a talk show host as Jink the Turd Junger. Here's
12: Jink the Tank.
0: Here's my my first clip of him. This is early TYT, the Young Turks. This is the kind of hard-hitting journalism you can expect from him.
3: A couple got caught making more than 100 tapes where a woman is having sex with dogs.
0: By the way, this is Anna Kasparian, his co-host from the Young Turks, talking.
3: A woman is having sex with dogs. Three different dogs.
5: Please. Making love to dogs.
3: That woman was taped more than 100 times having sex with three different dogs, and the gentleman in that picture was taping her. And what happened was the woman's son found the tapes and reported her to the police.
5: Okay, I have to tell you, this story has so many twists and turns.
3: It seriously does.
5: This is the story of the day. Let's get real. Okay, he's looking for prescription drugs for his mom, runs into these tapes, and you know what he does? He turns them in to the cops. Man, you want to talk about a snitch? Man, you're going to snitch out your mom having sex with dogs? Man, I'd have buried those tapes, man. What are you, nuts? Man, what kind of people have some messed up sons? I think the son's more messed up than the parents.
3: Did you read the police report?
5: I did, so I take that back. Okay, you know what they did with the dogs? Here we go.
3: Everything that you could possibly imagine.
5: First of all, the bestiality, I get it. Some people are into bestiality, right?
3: Is that legal?
5: No, it's not legal.
3: Okay.
5: Because you're taking advantage of the dog.
3: Right.
5: And here's the thing. So, now, on the one hand, you think, you know what happened, by the way? It explains it in the police report. The dogs would ejaculate. Okay, they would arrive. Let's put it that way, right? So then I think, is it really dog rape if the dog came, right?
3: Oh, Jink.
4: Oh, boy,
5: okay,
4: here we go.
5: But then, of course, they took it over the top. I'm just telling you what's in the police report, mm-hmm. Okay? And the dude, of course, went German style. And he stuck his hand in the dog. Well, why'd you have to go and do that? Okay?
0: Well, why'd you have to go? His cadence in this entire thing sounds like, I wish I could do that. Like, when he says, why'd you have to go and do that? It's like, I wish I could fist a dog.
1: You know, like everything up until that point was okay. That was kosher. But then, when, you know, that guy's a sick fucking person.
0: Oh,
1: he really is.
4: Yeah. Oh, yeah.
5: Stuck his hand in the dog.
1: Wow.
5: Well, why'd you have to go and do that? Okay. And what? People are crazy.
0: I just can't believe
5: humans. There's plenty of humans. Look at John Edwards. He found one. Okay. If you're going to do crazy stuff, do it with a human. Right? The dog didn't have that coming. That's not right.
0: He doesn't sound He doesn't sound genuine at all. Oh God, I can't believe people bestiality. I get it. I know some people are into it, but not me. Yeah. Not me at all.
4: Me? No, never. Not even once. Not even one time.
12: I think he should be applauded for his refusal to kink shame.
4: Body positive.
6: Let's start to massage your boob.
12: I actually have a chink ISO or two.
24: Satan.
12: Oh, not him.
0: Chunk. Satan. The other one's a racial slur.
25: There's
0: you want to
25: no
0: say
25: such
0: chunk.
25: Thing as Satan.
0: Jink chunk? Or oh, chunk. You want to say jink with actually, a J or chunk, because if you say chink, it's like you're not talking about the armor, you know?
12: This is, it was labeled chunk Satan ISO.
24: Satan.
25: There's no such thing as Satan.
4: You want to bet?
0: Oh man, I got some good chunk stuff coming up, man. Oh my god. Worst case scenario, it'll be at the end of the show.
12: Alrighty, Lavish, you're up with Mr. Ulrich.
4: Alright. I originally wanted to do the whole band Metallica, but I figured that would be unfair to have like four potential guys. So I just went with Lars. Good old Lars.
0: He's the worst of the bunch.
4: He's definitely the worst bunch. There's no surprise there. They call him the most overrated, overpaid drummer, probably, definitely in metal, but certainly one of the most in all of music. It's insane. I don't think he's practiced drums since like the 90s. It's hilarious watching the shit. And he's got a weird personality. Please play Lars 1, Dave Mustaine.
26: Had this huge thing to become called Metallica. You get in?
6: And then you get out?
7: That had nothing to do with me. That had to do with everybody. We were all alcoholic. I've been doing martial art ever since I was a kid, and I beat James up because he kicked my dog. He kicked my dog. I used to sell drugs. I'm telling you that the pot thing, in order for me to smoke pot, I sold it so I would be able to smoke it for free, right? I'm on stage. Somebody knows I'm on stage. So what do? They jump through my window, take all my drugs. I said, that's never going to happen again. So I got a dog. It was a dog more like an alligator with fur on it. It was a pit bull, right? So I took the pit bull up to rehearsal when I was in Metallica, and it stuck its little teeny feet up on the carve of the bass player. James kicked the dog, so I punched him in the face, and that was the end of it, you know? And the bass player said, you know, it was a big argument. It's in the Metallica thing. You can check it out. Everybody says I kicked his dog. It ain't that way around. You know, I kicked his ass, but not his dog. He kicked my dog. And the thing is we all were such drunks. And when I got drunk, I got violent. When they got drunk, they got stupid. I can't even tell you how many times driving back from San Francisco when Metallica was just starting, Lars and James used to throw one of Ron McGovney's shoes out the back of the truck. He'd get home every time and he'd only have one fucking shoe left. Excuse my language, but you know, I mean, this is an emotional thing for me talking about this right now. And one time I watched one of them. I can't remember if Lars did it to James or James did it to Lars, but they were chewing some food and went and spit it into the other dude's mouth. That was the end for me.
8: Ugh.
7: You know what? Those guys aren't birds. Irping up food into somebody else's mouth is a little too weird for me. So, you know, they had their own thing and they did stuff like that when they were drunk. When I got drunk, I liked to fight. I went into, you know, I've got three black belts. And when we went up to San Francisco, one time Lars went into this girl's bathroom that had all these pictures that was beautiful pictures she'd collected over the years of all of these people that, musicians that had come in. And he took a beer and he went and squirted it over all of her pictures. And I thought, you little punk, I can't believe you did that. And then he stole a poster from her house and they blamed it on me. You know what? People don't necessarily know what's going on. And the thing is like, I like James. You know, Lars, I can take or leave. I mean, I think that the whole world kind of looks at it like that too. He's not a good drummer. He really isn't. Any good drummer will tell you that he's not. And their success, you know what? A lot of it is based off of me. So
0: I almost spit out my Blue Moon a couple times during that. That was good. Very nice.
10: Nice work.
4: Nice work. You know, good old Lars. Lars Ulrich. You know how many fail videos I watched in preparation for this?
12: Not enough.
4: Well, if I'm lucky, I'll play one for you a little later.
12: Nice.
1: Wow.
4: All right.
12: It's going to be a tough one.
4: Lars Ulrich of Metallica. Drummers. Or Jank McJankerson from The Young Turks.
0: Jank Jager.
10: Ready? Go!
12: Ooh. And the poll is live, ladies and gentlemen, over at noagendasocial.com, the federated Mastodon instance.
0: And the phone lines are open.
12: No agenda.
4: Phone lines are open, people. What's that phone number?
0: 865-465-6271. 865-465-6271. Give us a call. Let us know what you think. You like.
1: There it is.
4: There you go.
0: Hello, caller. You're on the air with Abs of Six Pack, Battle of the Douchebags, Part 2. Who you liking, Lars Ulrich or Jink Junger?
11: I gotta take it. I think this matchup was a mistake. Right? You got a number 1 seed versus a number 12 seed. 100%.
0: Sorry.
11: Chink, wait a minute. Chink is going to be in the finals. I'm telling you.
4: Lars?
12: Ow. No, he said
11: no,
12: Chink.
11: Chink.
0: No, Jed,
4: is this Lars? Lars, are you calling us right now? Lars, how are you doing, dude? I haven't heard. Morning, I haven't talked to you forever, man. Good to hear from you, Lars.
11: That guy. I mean, I've definitely had my nights where I acted like a Lars, but no, I am not Lars. I've had a millennial.
12: You spit food into other people's mouth.
11: I've been known to baby bird a hoe.
4: Now, now we're talking. Now we're cooking with gas.
11: That's right. That's right. No, but I'm telling you. So. Metallica. So Lars is a part of Metallica. He's not a good drummer. I agree with you guys. But
0: by the way, if you Google Lars Ulrich or do go on YouTube, the first result, like the autofill result, is worst drummer. By the way, just to let you know,
11: in the world.
0: Yeah,
4: he's not the worst drummer in the world. He's just the most overpaid. Let's be real specific about that.
11: I agree with that, but I'm telling you, Chink is
0: Jink.
11: So he's outraged about everything. Jink, Jink, Chunk. You know that guy.
4: He's not very endearing. Lars has a sort of endearingness, endearment.
11: Exactly.
4: To him.
11: But the problem is, he's outraged about everything. His network, if you ever watch The Young Turks, his co-host, her attempt to fake outrage, I don't know, the whole thing is off for me. I think Chink is going to be a contender for the championship. I there's no way that Lars beats Chink. That's all I'm saying.
4: Solid call, caller.
11: Yeah, that's what I'm saying. By the way, Lavish.
4: Yeah.
11: You're a true boss. I appreciate you very much.
0: Round one.
4: Oh, whoops. Well, I meant thank you, caller.
11: Yeah, you're welcome.
4: I appreciate that, caller.
11: Oh, and Larry.
1: Yes,
11: Lutfa,
1: sir.
11: Great. I have a sticker on my car. Thank you very much for that, sir.
0: Round two. Well,
1: thank you for,
0: I'm in the wrong buttons,
1: thank you
0: like
1: for your
0: crazy
1: support. Appreciate that.
11: Of course.
4: Too many blue moons.
11: That's
4: there.
11: All I got, guys. I'm telling you, this is a 12 seed versus a 1 seed. Chink Guevara to the championship. Locked in. Did I say Chink Guevara? No, I did.
4: Chink Guevara. Also a giant douchebag.
11: Agreed. And father of Justin Trudeau, as proven.
4: That's Castro.
11: No, not Che Guevara.
0: Che Guevara is Castro's dad. It's possible.
11: They're both guys from a small island that speak Spanish and have bad ideas about how world government should be run. So easily mistaken.
4: Mm-hmm.
11: Anyways, I'll let you guys go.
4: Yeah, look into that.
11: Just like Fletcher said, watch your butthole.
0: Gotcha. Oh, thank you. Well,
1: the about the Cenk guy, he's got to change the name of the show because he may be a Turk, but he's not young.
0: Yeah.
4: The old Turks.
1: Yeah.
0: Hello, caller. You're on the air.
6: Hey, wanted to weigh in on this douchebag thing I'm hearing.
0: Oh yeah.
4: Oh yeah. Yeah.
6: So I'm thinking this fine young dickhead is a whole lot worse than this Lars Ulrich cat. Because, hey, Lars just parties too hard. You know, you can't hate a guy for partying too hard, but you can definitely hate on somebody that's, fucking with the animals in the bad ways. I'm just saying.
4: And doesn't party. It's easy to fuck with somebody who just doesn't party.
6: Yeah, there should be rules. There are rules. You have to party. It's a must.
4: Yes. And Ulrich and James Brown have both been at the core of many a party, so they were never going to, make it.
6: Yeah, and we all know Neil Young's been a cunt since the 60s. So yeah,
4: yeah, nobody's danced to Neil Young since the 60s.
12: And Sir Seat Sitter, we are 15 seconds out from this poll wrapping up.
0: You got anything else, caller? Real quick.
6: Nah, just, shout out to Foam Boy and Phoenix, because I am, and the Lotus Podcast,
4: Phoenix.
6: And we love you guys.
0: Love you.
4: I love you, Phoenix.
0: Yeah. Thanks for calling in.
1: Thanks, Luke.
4: Yeah. You can see their show they have together.
12: Wow.
4: Post.
12: This is, I don't.
4: Another blowout?
12: I don't know. Oh, dude. Oh, God. It was sitting there.
4: Is it worse than 100% versus 0%?
12: It was.
0: Don't give the ending away.
12: Okay.
8: You just downloaded a lot of songs. Says here you even downloaded Judas Priest. That's hard time you boys are looking at. You got anything to say for yourselves?
9: We didn't think it was that big a deal.
8: Not a big deal. You think downloading music for free is not a big deal? Put your coats on. I'm going to show you something. And I don't think you're going to like it.
4: I don't think you're going to like it.
8: This is the home of Lars Ulrich, the drummer from Metallica. Look, there's Lars now, sitting by his pool.
9: What's the matter with him?
8: This month he was hoping to have a gold-plated Shark Tank bar installed right next to the pool. But thanks to people downloading his music for free, he must now wait a few months before he can afford it. Come, there's more. Here's Britney Spears' private jet.
0: All right, sorry. Okay, who won? I'm hoping it was great. Lars. Come on, Lars.
12: It was 50-50.
0: No!
12: Until the very last moments, someone snuck in with 32 people voting. Chink walks away with the victory at 53% of the votes.
4: Oh, wow. Shit. A tiebreaker. Tiebreaker.
0: Damn.
12: It was so close. I was wrapping my brain about how we could rectify A tie?
4: Yeah. We'd have to go into sudden death.
0: Or maybe even super sudden death.
13: Super sudden death.
4: Oh my God. Super sudden death.
0: I just realized I've also been forgetting to see if I even have this still. I've been forgetting to do the oh God, where is it even at? Oh no.
4: Oh no.
0: Maybe I don't have it anymore.
1: No worries.
0: Oh well.
4: Yeah. So. Oh God, what is that?
12: You're a cunt.
1: I love that, man. Who is that?
0: It's not quite what I was looking for, but
1: I don't care. You pushed the right button there.
0: Yeah. No, I was looking for the douchebag winner jingle that I made for last show, and I did. It's gone. It's finished. That's okay.
4: That was so hot.
0: No, that's why it's like great. Shit. Anyway, being said,
4: can I have a play out one for Lars, for good old Lars?
0: Yeah.
4: I think, Boobs, if you don't mind playing Mr. Booberry, Lars 4, the fails compilation to send out Lars. Okay.

0: We have to sort it again?
1: Wow.
2: Was that James calling out Lars right there?
0: Yeah.
2: Jesus Christ. That's insane. That's insane. Oh, and by the way, I did find it. Jink Junger progresses to the next round.
3: Douchebag.
4: Oh, nice. Yeah. I knew something felt a little off kilter.
2: Yeah, I was like, where the hell is that thing? All right. Okay. Next up.
4: It is Me and You, Sir Sir Seat Sitter, with Neil deGrasse Tyson and Sacha Baron Cohen.
2: Oh, whoa!
5: Challengers approach!
4: And coin toss provided courtesy of Gal in the hashtag green room. It looks like Neil deGrasse Tyson, you're up first.
2: All right. Yes.
6: Neil, I gotta come.
2: All right. This will be my first Neil Tyson clip. Here we go.
7: Oh yeah. So I direct people to Snopes all the time.
8: Yeah, Snopes is great.
7: Fact checks all the little statements that people.
8: When in doubt, go to Snopes.com.
7: Really? Exactly.
4: Okay.
8: Oh yeah.
2: That's it.
6: Wow. Thanks, Neil. That's some real astrophysicist shit he's saying right there.
2: Yeah. When
9: that's,
2: in doubt.
9: That's science. Yeah.
8: When in doubt, go to Snopes.com.
6: The big dick of science, ladies and gentlemen. Thanks, Neil.
2: What a great guy.
9: Wow.
6: I got to come.
8: I was going to tweet this, too. Maybe I should
2: tweet this. I don't know.
6: That's all probably right. One of Ping Trip's finest is that. That yeah. Neil deGrasse clip that we got to find.
2: My dick. I'll put it in the show.
6: My dick
2: too.
6: Is the biggest in the universe.
2: Yeah, okay. It's go so ahead, Boober. I'm going to cue this up for the end of the show, too.
4: Nice.
2: Before I forget. My dick.
4: So I got a little bit of a clarification. I think the only movie that I've ever seen Sacha Baron Cohen in is maybe Sweeney Todd.
2: What?
4: When he was in that
6: Sweeney
4: musical.
6: Sweeney Todd.
2: You never saw like Bruno the Dictator. You never saw
4: nope.
6: Borat. Nope. You never saw any of that.
4: Nope. Didn't see any of it.
2: Wow.
4: So
10: I think I'm going to commit suicide.
6: It's crazy.
4: So I'm a little ambivalent when it comes to Sacha Baron Cohen, and you know I'm familiar with his politics certainly, but what I'm going to hit you with is something a little different, something that's going to require a little. Translation, because I found a video of a couple of documentary filmmakers returning to the village of Glod, where Bruno filmed as his like home location in the Borat film. I'm sorry, I meant to say Borat.
6: Where Borat? You went to where he said Kazakhstan was. Where did he actually go?
4: Uzbekistan, Glod, and I think it's in Romania. If I'm not mistaken,
2: Glod sounds like an Adventure Time character.
4: Yeah, I will, during this clip, I'll have to, it's Romania. So I found this video and it's going to require, me reading a translation of what they're saying. I'll pause when appropriate, but this is the general reactions from the residents, when Borat was brought up.
11: Aici a filmat la socrul meu. Da. Nu despre socrul. 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
12: Hei, halo!
13: Ioane!
4: So in the first part of that, the filmmaker asks one of the women in the village, what do you think of Borat? She responds, we'll kill him if he comes again. He filmed my father-in-law. The filmmaker responds with, where does your father-in-law live? And she says, he lives over there. He filmed him at his house. He offended him. And meanwhile, in this entire video, while they're trying to walk around from this village, they've got older residents freaking the fuck out of on them, telling them to get the hell off of their, you know, property, essentially.
6: They don't ever want to see a camera ever again.
4: Yeah, exactly. And like the residents in the in the bar are yelling at the TV because they decided to put it on for this documentary. And they're getting pissed off because the film shows that they live in Kazakhstan, but they're like, that's not even where we live, these assholes. That's funny. So, and the guy yelling there at the end, that was some dudes hanging out on their front porch. They were screaming at him, saying that they were going to bash in the team's heads if they didn't put the cameras away. There was a this was bit of all, back and forth that I had to cut out.
2: This was all in the subtitles?
4: I'll have all of the links. Yes. It's a subtitle video.
1: You're reading something real bad.
4: So I'll send that to you. You can drop in the show notes. I got all of this in the Substack anyways.
2: Yeah. Hey, does anybody remember when Sacha Baron Cohen, I think it was during Bruno, like coaxed Ron Paul into a hotel room for an interview and tried to fuck him, like for a joke. He didn't actually.
4: Well, but. I don't want to get too far ahead because I still got to finish this clip out because actually goes to the father-in-law's house and I've got a transcription of their interaction. So here's the last part of it.
3: So, Prakolo.
4: So he says, they were filming over there, and this is at the father-in-law's place. They were filming over there, and they asked me to make sparks like this. And he goes to start welding. And that's when they said, it's enough. I had to wave like this. He waves his arms in the air. They portrayed me as a gynecologist and that I do abortions.
3: Come on, zic, la facut ca sunt doctor. Mamă, că fac abort, fac cirotaze, la femeie. 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
4: I am not a doctor, I am not a gynecologist, and I am not a criminal. I don't do abortions. That's what bothers me the most. If this was a documentary, as they told us, I wouldn't mind. So, Sacha Baron Cohen filmed a Romanian villager and portrayed him as an abortionist.
9: Sure.
2: Dude, the thing is, it doesn't even surprise, like, the, I don't know, like, there's something slimy about the way he does all his stuff like that. Oh, yeah.
6: He's manipulative and he just lies to people, basically.
2: But it's not always to be funny. Like, if the joke is worth it, then being manipulative is okay. But, like, sometimes there's not even a joke there. It's more of a statement. It's, I don't know.
4: And I went and I checked it out. It's in the movie, and they reference him to being he's like the mechanic, and he does the town's abortions. Yeah. And he's sitting there welding.
9: Well, remember when he was doing the Ali G thing, right? Mm-hmm. And he would punk all these people who'd come on the show. The only guy he didn't punk was Trump. Trump sussed him out as a fake right
2: away.
9: Yeah,
2: Trump was on to it right away.
9: Right away.
2: Yeah. And throw the Jew down the well. This guy is... Well, maybe I shouldn't say this because I might be jumping ahead. The ADL stuff. Do you have any of that, Boobs?
4: Well, I don't want to spoil anything one way or the other, so I think we should just start the poll and let's open some motherfucking phone lines.
2: All right, poll's going up right now.
13: 5, 4, 3.
14: This is a new live 2, son of a bitch.
13: 1, ready? Go!
2: Phone lines are open. And call that number 865-465-6271.
4: And the poll is live, everybody.
2: Is it going to be Ali G? Is it going to be Borat, Sacha Baron Cohen? By the way, Sasha, that's a girl's name. Is it going to be Sacha Baron Cohen? Or is it going to be...
6: Grass tight ass.
2: Neil deGrasse Tyson. Caller, you're on the air. It's Abs and Six Pack, Battle of Douchebags Part 2. How you doing? Who you liking, Neil Tyson or Sacha Cohen?
15: Oh, man, this is a tough one. This is a tough one for me, man. Say what?
6: What's it going to be? What's it going to be, caller? Caller? What's going to be, caller?
15: Oh, you got some pretty big douchebags going on. You got some pretty big douchebags going on. But I gotta go to NGT.
2: Oh,
15: Neil deGrasse.
6: Neil deGrasse ass.
16: I was gonna tweet this too. Maybe I should.
15: He edges it out for me. You know, the difference being like Baron Cohen. Yeah, he's a pretty big dick. He's a douchebag. He's a fucking idiot. But he's worked a lot harder for what he's achieved than the Magic Man.
2: So, you know, so an astronomy or astrology degree is not enough? It's not working hard to get learn about Tauruses and cancers and stuff?
15: Have you been to a higher education? Oh, of course. Who am I kidding? No, no, no. College is fucking a joke.
6: Sir, this is a podcast.
17: If you want to be like me, a loser, just go ahead and podcast.
15: Well, let me tell you, I've been, and I gave up. I gave up in disgust. Think you got to work hard at college? No.
9: No.
6: You just got to be a weirdo. No.
9: That's it.
15: You just got to stay. Show up.
9: It's 85% is just
15: suck
9: showing
15: TA
9: up.
15: Dick.
2: Yeah.
6: That's or get all. The TA to suck your dick. Either way.
18: When the going gets weird, the weird turn pro.
15: You got some high tier douchebags, though, man. These have been tough. You know, except for the Neil Won Young. That was a pretty obvious one, but.
2: Well, which one? Okay, so the rest of these are going to be nail biters. In the past polls so far, who have you been voting for?
15: Well, I definitely took Neilio.
6: Everybody did. Neil got 100% of the vote. That tells us nothing.
2: Wait a minute. So you're saying?
15: I think we can all make a compelling case for Neil Young being a huge douchebag, and you know, if you want to gloss over it, that's fine. But
2: caller, are you
6: it's topical?
2: Just,
6: it's topical.
2: Caller, did you just tune in to pick everybody that has the first name Neil?
15: Oh yes,
6: yeah.
2: I knew
15: you got me. You called me out,
6: Lars. Next you son of a bitch.
4: We'll have to trip him up next time Neil and bring Ulrich Vince Neil.
15: I forgot who was even in the last goddamn round because I'm so high. But
6: oh good, doing it right,
15: my guy won. Which is the only important shit. I don't give a fuck about the rest of it. My guy won, so I'm happy.
9: Tell us what you're high on. We need to know.
15: Oh, yeah, it was Chink the Chinese Chinaman or whatever. That guy.
6: Oh. 400 milligrams. Very nice.
2: I've been, before the show, I was talking about these gas station gummies.
15: Oh, I'm sorry. Chink the Chinese Chinaman. Is that better? Is that better for you?
6: Sir, you can't say China on the air, please.
15: Because you say it makes it okay. I know what you're up to over there.
19: Rittenhouse shot someone because somebody threw a plastic bag at him.
15: You think you can duck the spaghetti Glock just because you jink it? I don't know.
6: Locked and loaded.
4: Wow.
18: I got a bunch of clips coming up.
15: I can't wait for more clips.
9: Yeah, I hope you get the one with Jenk wanting to punch out Alex. Right? That's a goodie. You see?
6: That's right. Bitch. I'll get you. Holy shit, I forgot about that.
2: Dude, that's such a classic that I almost didn't pull it, but I do have it.
4: All right, we are at 30 seconds out.
2: Oh, shit, caller. 30
6: seconds.
9: Here we go.
15: Good luck to both. May the best man win. I want a fair fight. Everything above the belt, all of this.
2: We love you, caller.
6: Job less, caller.
15: Love you more.
6: Thank you. Now,
17: if
6: folks.
17: If you want to be like me, a loser, just go ahead and podcast.
6: 15 seconds. Moments remaining. Oh, my God. It's going to be another nail biter, people.
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10: I think I'm going to commit suicide.
2: I had to hang another up on call. That caller. I forgot to hit do not disturb. Where are we at here? Call back later on. Next round, caller.
4: Are you ready for the results?
2: Yes, I am. What are the results?
0: Final results.
2: Yes.
4: 33 people.
2: Oh,
4: came in and voted.
6: Ding, ding, ding.
2: I keep hitting the round two instead of bell two. Jesus.
4: And sadly, Sasha couldn't bring it. He comes in with 45%. That means Neil deGrasse Tyson wins with 55% of the vote.
2: Oh, shit!
6: Congratulations,
0: Magic Spaceman.
21: The birth of my dick. The most significant thing to ever happen in our species.
22: Now, that makes for some interesting phenomena.
21: My dick begins to grow. My dick. My big ass dick.
2: All right, full song at the end of the show. Shout out, Pink Trip. My dick. Yeah. All right.
4: Shout out, Pink Trip. Well, so I've got to.
2: Sorry, what were you saying, Larry?
9: That was a shocker. I thought that Sasha would take it. So
2: I did.
9: That's what I know. Nothing.
2: Yeah.
6: Go ahead. People really don't like Neil deGrasse Tyson.
9: Well, he does have he suffers of the Paul the cast over him of being an academician. Is that it? You know, we fucking hate everybody that works at colleges. They all suck.
6: Very true.
9: Right. Yeah. So
22: I gotta come.
4: So I'd like to
2: sorry.
23: Be careful what you say. Is you win or is you win?
4: So I'm just gonna let y'all I could go with any one of these. I've got Ollie G interviews Donald Trump, Bruno almost gets all of his teeth knocked out of his head. I've got the Ron Paul seduction and then the Borat weed dispensary billboard lawsuit. Any of those strike your fancy?
2: I mean, the Ron Paul one, I don't know how well it'll translate over audio, but if the Ron Paul one, that's my vote. I'd be happy to hear other people's opinion.
6: Go for it.
9: Might as well make the audience uncomfortable.
6: Yeah.
24: Can we have on some champagne?
25: Oh, I don't
6: think third rail, fourth rail, let's do it.
4: Oh, yeah, all the rails.
24: Do we have on some champagne?
25: Oh, I don't care for any, no.
24: There's no ice bucket, but I know a good place to put it. Yeah, you look great in that. Have you done a lot of television before?
25: Oh, well, off and on, throughout the years, this last year, a tremendous amount.
24: Sure.
25: A lot of them.
24: Do you want some strawberries or maybe some oysters?
25: I'm okay.
24: I'm going to light some candles, that's okay. It really loosens you up. Has anyone ever told you look like Enrique Iglesias? Of course not, you're much cuter. Aha! Aha! Aha! Aha! Aha! I love music. I'm dancing. I used to be a dancer.

0: Aha. Ups. Meine Häuser ist gefallen.
1: Alright, get out of here.
2: What?
1: Alright.
2: What's going on?
1: This is ended. That guy's queer than the blazes. He took his clothes off. Let's get going. He's queer as crazy. He put a hit on me. He took his clothes off.
3: I couldn't even stop RuPaul.
4: RuPaul.
5: I'm not going to say that that's not funny at all, but it's still, like, sad. It's like, you're just, like, it's like you're just, like, going after, like, a little old man because he's a libertarian. I don't know. It's just weird. He doesn't do that to Democrats as far as I've been able to tell.
6: Probably no. Not.
7: Yeah.
6: You never do that to Hill Dog.
5: Yeah.
7: Yeah. He's a douche.
5: Yeah, fuck him.
6: Loser.
5: Fuck him.
1: He's queer as crazy. He put a hit on me. He took his clothes off.
8: Be real careful what you say.
5: There is some good, I mean, yeah, I'm not going to say Sacha Baron Cohen's not funny, but dude, what I was going to say earlier, but I didn't know if he had clips on it, was he literally made songs like Throw the Jew Down the Well and doing all this anti-Semitic stuff, but then he's the poster boy for the ADL where he's demanding Mark Zuckerberg be thrown in prison if he doesn't ban Alex Jones off Facebook and shit like that he said. It's like, what the fuck is your problem, dude?
9: You know, I was trying to remember what the controversy was, and I couldn't think of it late last night, so I just kind of went with, I don't really think he's funny. I don't...
5: But you did say you've never seen any of his movies, though.
9: It doesn't mean that I've not seen clips. I'm familiar with who he is, but I've never sat down and consumed one of his fully fleshed out products.
5: Yeah. I'd say overall, you're right, he's not funny.
7: You know, overall. If you think about him, all he really did was... He stole Stuttering John's act by doing it in character.
6: Right? Really. Stuttering John.
5: Dude, Stuttering John, like, they've been hounding him on Who Are These Podcasts every episode for the last year.
7: Carl's like, merciless.
5: It's like Carl's, like, main goal right now is to get Stuttering John to kill himself, is what I feel like.
7: Yes. I used to see Stuttering. He used to drink at a place not too far from me. I used to see him every now and then. Yeah, but that was what he was doing, though. I mean, because Stuttering John would just be sent out by Stern, you know, to ask the same kind of questions that that Cohen would ask. But Stuttering John was just being himself, you know, and his funny stuff. So it's really he kind of ripped off his act, I think.
9: Mm.
7: You know.
5: Yeah.
7: Really.
5: Yeah, I think you're right in a lot of ways. Yeah. I know we're what do we got left? One more, or is that the last? That's the last matchup for the first round.
9: That's it for the first round. Yep. We're into the
5: round two.
9: Semifinals now.
6: Oh, semifinals. Boy. Starting to get heated, boys.
7: I'm loving it.
10: Semifinals.
9: And for this first matchup for round two, it's Jello Biafra and Neil Young. Oh,
10: challengers
9: shit.
10: Challengers approach.
5: All right. Who we got up going up first? Come on, gal.
9: Thank you, gal. It's going to be Neil Young participating first.
5: All right.
7: Let's go with, you know, his immeasurable arrogance, well-tempered with stupidity. Let's throw it again. This is that same guy. he's being interviewed on Canadian television about some environmental mess of oil up way up north, and it's number three, Neil, on fossil fuel. Hear what he says.
11: I don't think anyone disagrees that the oil sands have environmental impact, even those who support them. But we have a cultural dependence on oil. We have a system based on oil.
12: Why? Because it exists?
11: Yes.
12: That's not a good enough reason for me. I disagree with the reason behind us feeling that we're dependent on oil. That's a basic problem. For me, as a thinking person, as a person who's looking into the future, who's looking out for my grandchildren, who's looking out for the future of Canada and the United States and everybody that I meet, it's

0: I mean, yeah, complete fucking idiot answer.
1: Not good enough.
2: Oh my God.
0: Yeah. And then he goes into the fallback position, which is, you know, as a this, as a father, as a musician, as a guy who likes to wear fringe jackets and goofy hats, you know, I don't like this. That's not who I am. Like, fuck off. Where's your argument, Neil? He has none, but it's just, you know, it's the right position to take for no talent in his position.
2: Yeah. Fucking Neil, so, man.
0: Yeah.
1: The thinking man who made millions on three chord songs.
0: Yes. Yes.
2: Do you want to do one more since your Neil clips are pretty short?
0: Yeah. Let's do another one. This is, you can go right to number four, because what's happened is this interview, to sort of put a box around it, was apparently triggered by some Indian tribe that lives near this oil field in Canada. Okay. And there's Neil sitting, and it's funny to watch these assholes, how they costume up for whatever the occasion is. When you think of Neil, you normally think of him in his flannel shirt and his construction boots.
2: Is he right? Wearing moccasins for this shit?
0: Right. Now he's got a fringe, like, fucking Cochise jacket on. And, you know, he's very Native American. And this interview, who is, you got to give this guy some props for doing what he did. He establishes that fucking Neil just uninvited injected himself into this controversy because he knew it would get him some publicity. So you can just click on number four, Neil and TP.
3: Let me ask you about some specifics of what you're doing, because after your visit, you decided to partner with the AFCN, the Athabasca Chippewa First Nation, and play a role in the cause with these concerts. They didn't ask you to partner. You wanted to take that step. Tell me about wanting to partner with them.
4: I volunteered. I was sitting with the chief and the TP on the reserve. I was hearing the stories.
2: Oh my God! Yeah.
0: Sitting with the chief and the teepee, like, who the fuck asked you, Neil? He just shoveled himself right in there. Here I am. I'm here to save you. You know. Yeah. Mm. So.
5: Damn.
2: Oh, Neil. Yeah. Oh, Neil.
1: Oh, the mighty have fallen.
0: Oh man,
5: look. I'm sweating a little bit. I'm like, God, damn. I got to be really strategic about which. Which one of my Jell-O clips I bring now?
1: You got to bring it, man. A game. Pull out all the old stops.
5: I got to say, I've been a listener of Jell-O's for a long time. I found one of his spoken word CDs that he had released right after Katrina happened. And it was this big fucking multifold three disc thing. And I was probably 13, 14 when I first listened to it. And then he's talking about, you know, rigged voting machines and how the military industrial complex, like, really true to the soul, anti-authoritarian sort of stuff. I don't know. Is this technically being an anti-authoritarian in this following clip?
6: And now it's time for another edition of What Would Jell-O Do?
1: What?
6: Believe it or not, with all the things going down today, from wars that aren't getting stopped to more and more people unemployed and in poverty and the earth melting like an ice cream cone, let's call it what it is. It's not climate change, it's climate destruction. What am I getting bombarded with in emails, even though I don't have a computer, is people saying, oh my God, there's a new law where the president is going to have a kill switch who could shut off the internet just by flipping a switch. Not a digital way to do it now. Remember, you have to program it to turn it off. But why am I concerned? I'm all for it. I think it would be really, really amazing and amusing to see how many people who've been brought up in the digital age are completely lost and in the dark when they don't have all these machines to do their work and their thinking for them. But never worry, paranoid Nicks. Big business would never let that happen, because after all, commerce depends on the internet too, so you have nothing to worry about, except, of course, the end of net neutrality while a certain Barack star is asleep at the wheel again.
7: When in doubt, go to Snopes.com.
8: Is Punk still alive?
1: No.
5: So that's what I got. That was during Obama's presidency, so maybe 20.

0: 2013, 2014, I believe is when that video came out. Unfortunately, I don't think Jell-O quite understands the concept that people will still find a way to connect, whether it be the IPv4, maybe. I forget the exact name, but it's like a network of Raspberry Pis. And I know Midnight Mike has been kind of looking into it. And of course, you still got local networks and shit that you can do. I don't know. I don't really think an internet kill switch means anything. And especially for someone, you know, that runs his entire business online. I'm sure, he has a website. He's got a Facebook that he's posting all of his materials for Alternative Tentacles, which is the label that he started back in the 80s. You know, everything is online for all of their commerce. So, you know, how much up shit creek would he be if that were to take place?
1: Yeah.
2: How do you pronounce his last name again?
0: Biafra.
3: Biafra.
2: Biafra. All right, well, I got the phone lines open if we're ready for that.
0: Oh, yeah.
3: Jello, phone lines are open.
0: I got to get that posted.
2: 865-465-6271. It's Jello Biafra versus Neil Young. When they found Mr. Biafra at the 7th floor of the school book depository on the afternoon of November 22nd, 1963, when they found him up in the window of the book depository, do you know what Mr. Biafra told the police he was doing?
4: Sorry, Robert Kennedy Jr.
2: He said he was doing Jell-O shots. All right. Caller, you're on the air.
3: Caller, I'm not a patsy.
2: Hello, caller.
5: Hi.
3: Hello.
0: Hi.
5: Hello. Hi. Hey, this is Douchebag Pat from Michigan Local Number 1.
2: Douchebag Pat.
3: You calling for your ham radio?
5: That's why I'm calling in. So,
3: you calling in on a ham?
5: On his whole body of work, I suggest Mr. Young.
2: Mr. Young is
5: lifetime
2: top douchebag.
5: Yep. He's been one clip doesn't do it for him. It's a continuous feed since the '60s, pretty much. So I'm calling it for him. I'm calling the whole championship for him when I selected my brackets.
2: Hell yeah, that's a fair assessment. I know Larry and I have both done parodies of Neil Young, so I'll put those at the end, too, so people can hear a better version of Neil Young's music.
5: I think every rock station in the country has done parodies of Neil Young on their morning shows.
2: Yeah, but they didn't do them like we did, okay?
5: I would like to see yours, that's for sure.
3: It's not easy to play those songs, caller.
2: So out of everybody, you're going Neil Young all the way for the gold, for the win?
5: Wow. That's why I turned in my brackets. Yeah, I filled them out that way.
2: Oh, okay. Oh, post boy. your prediction brackets on the social. We'll have to maybe if you end up getting them right, we'll have to like post that as like the winning bracket. And I encourage anybody to do this.
5: I take the term douchebag for a reason. I can't figure out how to get on that social.
2: Sorry. How'd you know about the show?
5: And I'm an engineer. I mean, I think I'd have some technological advantage, but it's the few times I've gotten on it, it just seems like it's crazy. So I'm probably not in the right spot where I'm supposed to be. So
2: nice.
5: I tried to vote on the website, and that wasn't apparently a good way to do it. So
3: yeah,
5: that's my deficiencies there.
3: Well, you're an engineer. You don't want to do that in your spare time.
5: So, hey, before I go, Larry?
6: Yes, sir.
5: Take no shit, buddy.
6: Take no shit, baby. Thank you.
5: Catch TNS. You later.
6: Bye. Catch you.
2: Douchebag Pat, everybody. What a guy.
6: What a guy.
0: Nice. Thank you for
3: definitely douchebag. Has great a call. Belt.
2: Had some great callers today.
6: We have. Great really good. Really good.
3: Solid.
0: Yes, and shout out to the folks that are following along in the comments on No Agenda Social, Lady Butters, and Eno Howard, and Special Agent Dr. Sir My Crotch.
2: Dr. Sir, maybe we'll get a call from him. We should put him on the next list.
3: Dr. Sir.
2: Next, one of the next brackets.
0: No, I'm just kidding. Oh, my God.
2: I'm kidding. I love you, Dr. Sir.
3: No. That's it. That's it.
0: It's shut this whole thing down.
2: All right, we got, how long we got here? We got some time.
0: 1 minute.
2: Oh, jeez.
3: Oh, RuPaul.
1: What a long, strange trip it's been.
3: Second floor, lingerie.
4: Ooh, that doesn't feel like much.
7: If you want to be like me, a loser, just go ahead and podcast.
8: How weird can I be? How weird do you want?
9: It's a side effect of the marijuana poisoning.
7: It has got to be.
10: Is you win or is you win? Because you're a cunt.
11: I'd start to massage your boob.
12: He's queer as crazy. He put a hit on me and took his clothes off.
11: Well, if I took you down there, then I'd want to take a shower with you right away.
13: Be careful what you say.
2: Okay.
0: All right. We're 10 seconds out here, ladies and gentlemen.
3: 7, 6, 3, 1, 4, 7, 3, 2, 6, 1, 3.
0: Oh, man.
14: Final results.
0: With 27 people voting, Neil Young, you're a winner, baby, with 85% of the vote. Damn.
3: 85% of the vote.
6: Sorry, guys.
0: I got
3: this guy banked. Is crushing it. Centennial over here. This guy's
6: he is
3: no good.
0: All right. Well, let me
3: see biscuit.
0: Let's say farewell to Jella Biafra. This is a parody, a self parody of one of his own songs from the Dead Kennedys from the 2015 circa era. This song, which used to be called Nazi Punks Fuck Off, has got a little bit of a facelift.
15: Nazi Trumps Fuck Off.
8: How weird do you want?
2: All right.
6: All right.
0: Nazi Trump's fuck off. Get it?
16: We got a bunch of clips coming up.
2: All right. Who's next here?
3: And the Bible tells us that.
2: Thorns are peaches.
6: By the way, that thank you.
2: I just broke my microphone. All right, what?
6: Just hello? Before the thank music before the results are announced. I love it. It's like dating game, and then it morphs into the theme from Shaft. That's really good. Whoever put that together, I like that a lot.
2: Some kind of royalty free bullcrap, I think.
6: Yeah, it's good. It's
3: good sultry,
0: nice. All right, so Neil Young, you're progressing on to the finals. Wow,
3: finalmente. Congratulations,
0: Tim.
11: So I got my hands in it, and I put it in around front.
3: Is that the 80s or the 90s you did that?
2: I think it was like early 2000s.
3: Early 2000s.
2: Yeah. It's while I was with Fox. Yeah.
3: Oh, my.
2: Oh, my. Oh, my.
0: Oh
2: man!
0: Oh, oh my! Oh my goodness!
6: Oh my!
2: All right, where are we?
0: Oh my!
3: All right, I'm gonna need a nice old Larry doing that later. We're gonna cut that one out. All right, ready to go.
2: Oh my!
0: All right, last matchup in the semifinals is Cenk Uygur and Neil deGrasse Tyson.
2: All right, continuing with the semifinals. Oh wait, that's Cenk both
3: and
2: me.
3: Neil.
17: I was gonna tweet this too. Maybe I should.
14: Round two.
2: All right, who's up first here?
0: So while you're playing with yourself, it's going to be Neil deGrasse Tyson. Come on down.
2: Neil. Okay.
17: The fact that you don't know what it is not evidence that you know what it is.
2: Okay. Do you guys want Neil deGrasse Tyson. Okay, I was inspired by our last show with Seth Rogen's laugh compilations that Lavish and I brought. So do you want... I made my own compilation from one episode of Star Talk of Neil deGrasse Tyson's laugh. I can do that. Or I can do Neil deGrasse Tyson on The View, where they play a clip of Big Bang Theory, and you can see if you can find any jokes in the entirety of it.
3: I mean, I kind of want to hear the laugh compilation more than The View.
2: All right. Well, I'll put the Big Bang Theory one in post. Well, yeah, like I said, all these clips that we don't get to will be in post. Here's the laugh compilation from Neil deGrasse Tyson's Star Talk.
17: We're back. Star Talk in the coronavirus, keeping our distances. Not physical distances, but we are totally in each other's face electronically. Ain't that right?
18: So thank you so much.
17: Wow. Okay, so the coronavirus could be the new normal.
19: With my weather scene, I shall one day rule the world.
17: Wow. There's actually an episode of Family Guy where Stewie takes his little weather machine and he actually succeeds in doing just that.

0: I was going to tweet this too. Maybe I should.
1: I don't know why that's so funny to me, but that ISO is forever in my catalog as an ISO. I'm going to tweet this too. Maybe I should. I don't know. All right, that's Neil. And then next up, we got Jink Junger, or as Alex Jones calls him, Sink the Turd.
2: wow.
1: Where are we at? Yeah, here we go. Okay, so I know the last clip I played of him was very hard-hitting journalism from the Young Turks. Jink has, here's another piece, a full decade later, of another hard-hitting journalism piece from the same newsman with the same co-host, Jink Junger, on the Young Turks.
3: I have decided what that boing boing chick was doing. Mm-hmm. She was doing a jaywalking of bestiality.
1: The jaywalking equivalent of bestiality, everyone.
3: Like, yeah, wow. It might technically be a crime, but it's like, let's not waste the court's time on jaywalk.
4: Okay.
3: You see what I'm saying?
4: Yeah, fair enough.
3: But here comes the controversial part, the part I shouldn't say. I believe that I am going, if I were the ruler, the benevolent dictator of the world, I would legalize bestiality where you are giving, where you are pleasuring the animal. Uh-huh. You see what I'm saying? Okay.
0: Yeah. Okay.
3: Okay.
0: Keep going.
3: Why? Why did that happen? It's the dumbest thing I've
4: said. It really is the dumbest thing you said.
3: No. I'll tell you why. Because was the case that we covered.
1: Let me double down here on this.
0: Keep talking.
5: My degeneracy.
3: Was the case that we covered where there was like a guy or a girl or something that was pleasuring a horse, and the horse came to a conclusion, right? So who got harmed?
4: You know that people who are okay. Look, not to be a downer about what you're saying, because what you're saying sounds kind of funny, but a lot of people who are being raped can actually like have an orgasm.
3: I know.
4: So like if a guy is being raped, he can have an orgasm. Like you can't if you come, that means you wanted it. That's not the right way to go.
3: But number one, you're being an unbelievable downer.
4: I am, but okay. That's the truth.
3: Number two, they're not both humans. Number three, I mean, if you really ask the horse, did you mind? The answer's got to be no.
0: It's a guy who's never been around
3: saying?
0: A horse.
3: No.
4: This is such an awkward conversation.
3: It is. All right. I'm going to leave it be. Okay?
6: What a long, strange trip it's been.
1: There's that first clip I played and this second clip, there's a 10-year span in between the two.
5: So clearly this
1: guy
5: is a
1: has been advocating for bestiality for fucking 15 years.
5: Yeah. Is he married to a pony? I could kind of figure that.
1: Yeah.
0: Got a ranch after that.
1: He looks like Mr. Ed, I'll tell you that.
2: All right, are we ready to post this bad boy?
1: Let's do it.
7: 5, 4.
0: I love
7: three,
0: the hear me out. Hear me out.
7: 2, 1.
0: Oh yeah, baby.
2: And it's live.
1: It's live. Phone lines are open. Give us a call at 865-465-6271. 865-465-6271. Who you liking? Who's the bigger douche? Jink Junger? Sink the Turd Burglar? Or Neil deGrasse Tyson? Yeah, Neil deGrasse Tyson.
0: Space man.
1: Hello, caller, you're on the air. Hello, caller. You like Neil deGrasse Tyson or Jink Junger as the bigger douche? Who you thinking?
8: You know what? When Baron Cohen was against Neil deGrasse Tyson, I'm pretty certain I voted the last vote that pushed deGrasse Tyson over.
1: Oh wow.
9: Be real careful what
0: tiebreaker caller.
8: I felt very guilty about it, but that clip that you played now, I don't feel guilty at all because he's a total ass. Go. But the only
1: spoiler
8: thing
1: alert:
8: is
1: the next five clips of Jink are also about bestiality.
0: Keeps coming up for some reason.
8: And then Cenk, Cenk one upped them. It's like what the hell?
1: If I was made leader of the free world, the first thing I would do is make it legal, hear me out, for you to pleasure an animal.
0: I'm just spitballing here.
2: Keep on rocking the free world.
0: Nice. Circling back.
1: That's nice. Very good.
8: The way he's talking, he wants. It's clear that he wants to like have sex with the animals somehow. Well,
5: there's no doubt.
8: Yes. Like he switched from dogs to horses now.
5: Yes.
1: It only took him 10 years, but he had the same argument in both those clips.
9: Caller down.
2: Hello?
8: No, I'm there. It cut out for a second. Sorry.
5: And he thinks that he's talking about such vile depravity, but if he keeps it in sort of gentlemanly terms, it's okay. Like, and the horse reached a conclusion. Hey, Jenny, fuck off.
8: No, he said came to a conclusion.
5: Sorry.
8: That's even weirder. That's crazy.
1: Yeah.
0: I got to come.
9: Like, why even bother?
5: Yeah. Good God.
8: Did you really have to specify that?
9: Chank, he's like, hear me out. These soft, supple horses. I'm telling you, you brush them smooth as silk, okay? That's where it starts.
8: Wow! Never thought of it from
0: incredible! I gotta come.
10: Wow. How weird can I be? How weird do you want?
9: Man, Jank's gonna give Neil a run for his money, I think.
11: Yeah.
12: I didn't feel like much.
1: caller, what else? What do you think is going to take it all the way? I know. I haven't even looked at what the bracket looks like right now, but I know we got.
8: I don't know. These two had a. This is an interesting battle. They're getting tougher as it goes on. Because I think
1: idea.
8: Even like Jello and who was in the last round? Jello and who?
2: Neil deGrasse.
8: That was
2: No, I'm sorry, Neil Young.
8: Yeah,
2: Neil
8: that
2: Young.
8: Was a tough.
2: I'm sorry.
1: One of the Neils. Yeah, we should have done the whole battle with just Neils. You ever met a Neil that you liked? I sure as hell haven't.
8: Never.
9: It's Battle of the Neils.
8: Never.
5: Yeah.
9: The Doogie Howser guy. All kinds of people.
2: Oh, Neil Patrick Harris.
9: Yeah, Neil Patrick Harris. Yeah, that's his name.
2: Mm.
8: He could be a kid. Has Larry King ever been in the Battle of the Douchebags?
1: Who?
8: Larry King.
1: No, I like Larry King a little too much. I put him in there. I like James Brown. He was in there. I could do it. Oh, Neil Armstrong, the guy that lied and said he went to the moon.
2: Oh, yes.
1: Yeah.
9: He was told to do that. Come on.
1: they were going to kill his family if he didn't lie. Okay, I don't blame him.
9: Yeah.
1: Yeah.
9: They were going to blow him up in a, you know, this guy lived
1: they
9: in smaller
1: gonna
9: craft.
1: They were
9: going
1: to Capricorn
9: okay.
1: One his ass.
9: That's right. Give him the old Paul III treatment.
2: Moon landing.
1: Fake!
13: We got a bunch of clips coming up.
1: Anything else, caller, while you're still here?
2: And we're 33 seconds out.
8: No.
9: Neil Armstrong's a man. Come on.
1: Well, guess what? It's time to get your boats in because we got 30 seconds left on the clock.
9: Oh, caller, my gosh.
1: Have you voted yet, caller? Oh, we hung up.
9: Caller's going to be the tying-breaking vote again, for sure.
1: I guess I'll pick it up. Caller, yeah, you're on the air. Better hurry. It's just almost time. We're running out of time. Caller, you're on the air.
14: Oh, yeah.
1: Sorry, what was that, caller?
14: And I also don't like who's the other guy?
9: The Jank Uger guy.
14: I don't like the
13: Rittenhouse shot someone because somebody threw a plastic bag at him.
14: Somebody threw a
9: like Jank Uyghur.
1: Jank Uyghur.
14: I think Jank's going to be up in the finals.
1: You think who's going to be in the finals?
14: Jank. The dog guy.
1: I believe so, too. I think he's really a shoe-in, honestly, for at least getting to the finals, just because he's... Yeah. He's such a piece of shit.
9: Yeah, I'm calling the Humane Society.
2: Well, peekaboo, caller. Yeah, turns out you are. This caller is correct. With 27 people voting, 70% voted in favor of Jank Uger.
15: Nice work. Congratulations.
16: Douchebag.
1: Oh, shit, Jink.
9: The star is rising.
1: Well, in that case,
9: the Turkish star.
1: I can play us out with one Neil clip as we leave here. Do you want? I guess Neil deGrasse Tyson on The View would be pretty good.
5: Yeah,
2: let's do it.
14: Oh, I'd love to see him on The View.
1: Yeah, this is.
14: But you want
1: they play a clip of him on The Big Bang Theory, and I just want you. There's a lot of laugh track in there, but count the actual jokes that happen in this clip they play, and then pay special attention to Joy Behar going, "I love that show."
5: Yeah. I was going to say I'd love to see him on Joy Behar.
1: Joy, dude, if there's one show that like Joy Behar would love, it's The Big Bang Theory. The most mindless like crud that's ever been on television.
11: But you played against type on The Big Bang Theory season premiere.
15: That's a phrase? That's
11: against
15: a thing?
11: Type.
15: Oh, okay.
11: Let's take a look.
15: Yeah, yeah, okay.
16: Remember, I'm the guy who kicked Pluto out of the solar system.
17: And it deserved it, sir. Thank you. Bye-bye.
16: Whoa. That was fun. Let's see who else needs a DeGrasse kicking.
18: Bill Nye's science guy.
16: Hey, Bill. Neil Tyson. We've got to talk.
1: Wow, so I'm sorry. Funny. I'm sorry. It was not Joy Behar. Joy Behar said it's so funny, and then Meghan McCain said, "I love that show."
19: Oh, I love that show.
9: So good.
19: So good. Wow.
15: That just aired. Like
2: so brave.
19: I love it. I love it. Well, you should.
1: Yeah. Fuck you, Neil.
14: Oh, Meghan McCain's such a suck up too. I heard zero jokes and all the laugh tracks.
5: Right.
9: Yep.
1: I mean, caller, did you check that with Snopes before you just came over here and spouted that misinformation? Or
14: I counted all the lines, and I didn't laugh at any of them.
5: None of them.
16: When in doubt, go to Snopes.com.
1: I heard Snopes said it was a funny episode.
9: Yeah, that's fact check false.
1: Yeah.
14: Yeah, that's false.
1: Caller, who do you think, we're at the final round now, right? Or are we at semifinals still or finals?
9: This we're about to finals, go to the finals. Baby.
1: Oh.
20: Round three, final.
1: Final two round. Contestants. Caller, who do you think is going to win the final match?
14: Jank.
9: Wow.
14: Jank
9: McJankerson.
1: I think, yeah.
14: Jank McJankerson.
1: We'll see what happens. It's up to the listeners.
5: Hard to beat bestiality, really.
9: Only one man could do it.
1: Yeah. All right.
9: Well, and he happens to be in the finals.
1: And I believe, if this is the caller, I believe it is, they will be on Bowls with Buds tonight at 8 p.m. Eastern with the very own John Fletcher.
5: I thought your voice was familiar. Hello.
14: Hello. Oh,
2: yeah. Peek-a-boo.
1: So be sure to tune in for that.
5: Yes.
14: Thank you. Yes, indeed. And I'll be tuning in to the finals of the douchebags. So I'll leave you guys. Have a great show, and love you.
1: Love you too. Thank you, Colin.
9: Love you too, Carblins.
5: Thank you.
9: Have a great show tonight.
20: Nice work.
9: All right.
1: Okay. So now we're at the finals. Finals.
2: This is it. Everything that's happened that has transpired has led up to this
1: round three finals
2: moment.
20: Round three finals. Sudden death. Super sudden death.
1: Super. Wow.
20: Incredible.
1: All right. So who we got?
2: It's Neil Young versus Cenk Uygur.
1: Oh, it was almost Neil versus Neil. It was that close.
2: Almost.
1: But, all right.
2: You know, there's a trend of upsets.
1: Yeah. All right. So who we got up first here?
2: It's Challengers approach. With a roll of die, it's Cenk. You're up
20: Choose
2: first.
20: Choose your fighter.
1: All right, Cenk. Chinkity chink. Man, I pulled all these this morning. They're all too good. I'm gonna go ahead and play this one. This is the longest clip I have, but it's just so good. And I chopped it. Full disclosure, I cut out like three segments of a 12-minute Young Turks video and just smashed the three together to get it close to 2 minutes. But this is Cenk in the last couple of weeks going after Joe Rogan before his Twitter outburst against Rogan. This was just the video he made. And like I said, the video of that you brought up, Larry, of Alex Jones and Cenk going at it will be in the post show. But yeah, here's Cenk Uygur going after Rogan the last week or so, 2 weeks.
21: Oh, I got freedom, man. I checked my contagious disease and I spread it all over you. That's called freedom.
1: By the way, Cenk's microphone control is horrible. He's constantly not even, it's beyond overmodulated. It's like he's blowing out the microphone. And the sound, background sound is terrible. I don't know what the Young Turks is, a multi-million dollar operation funded in part by George Soros on record, and they can't get the sound good. I don't know what's going on.
13: No, it's not. Wow. It's called you're an idiot and you're dangerous. And here comes Trump saying, well, it's just the fact that everybody's getting coronavirus. It's hurting the economy, which then hurts my chance of getting reelected and which hurts my ego. It hurts my ego. So then a bunch of goons like Joe Rogan and others came in and said, we can, oh, Trump. Whatever Trump says, we'll modify everything around that and we'll redraw the line. And now all of a sudden, this vaccines that we took all this time, this one is, oh, this one's so different. The FDA didn't approve it. Now it did. Oh, I don't know. I'm going to move the line again. Trump, right wing conspiracy theories, etc. So now they say, I want to move the line and my new freedom is to not get vaccinated from all the things I used to get vaccinated from. No, that is not fair to the rest of us. We can't give you diseases and you can't give us diseases. You can't punch us. We can't punch you. Otherwise, we're going to have a complete breakdown here.
4: Even with the federal government, you state that you have a religious exemption.
13: It's absurd. You shouldn't have that exemption. You guys tell us, okay, what else can you do to us and call it your freedom? Because remember,
4: whatever's convenient.
13: But whatever is convenient for you guys is also convenient for us. Whatever you say that you can do to us, I'm gonna come and do to you, okay? And then go, hey, it's just me exercising my freedom. They say, how dare you? Because the right wing are a bunch of fragile little boys, and they're like, I get to do whatever I want to you, but if you do it back to me, how could you do that to me? I'm entitled. I'm entitled to everything. I'm entitled to the top contract in media and then say that I'm being canceled because you criticized me. You don't look canceled, Joe. You look entirely uncanceled. But yet you're constantly having your feelings hurt when someone critiques you. Okay, look. And besides which, you're like, at this point, he's a joke. He's a total right winger. He never has any real left wingers on. He's constantly bringing on fake left wingers like Jimmy Dore and Dave. Oh, yeah. Awesome, Trump's awesome, conspiracy theories are awesome. And you know what I mean? And Joe, by the way, you want to be a man? You know, you're like, MMA, I don't like trans people because I'm so manly. Okay, Joe, be a goddamn man. Thanks for watching the Young Turks, really appreciate it.
9: All right, thanks very much.
2: Wow.
5: He is easy to hate.
1: That is incredible. I watched that. I mean, that, oh man, that YouTube channel is pure cancer. And they're, you know, YouTube verified, never going to get deplatformed, you know.
5: Sure, no.
1: Completely, yeah, they're golden ponies on YouTube.
5: Yeah, ponies.
9: Oh God. Oh God.
1: Look out. I don't want to say. Yeah. Any golden ponies in the area, look out. Jinx right around the corner.
2: Step away from the pony.
1: Oh, God.
9: Get out of here, you Young Turk.
15: Love is love.
1: All right. And then what's Neil Young's next, right?
5: That Neil is next. Okay. Neil, I'm going to go for a trifecta here because there's three clips in succession here, and they're all kind of short. So the first two are he was doing a show again up, I think it was in Toronto, with some chick hostess. And they're sitting alongside this fucking enormous table laid out with electric trains. Okay. And this thing is, it's just huge.
1: Like Boris Johnson and his train shit. Is it like that?
5: Train guy too?
1: I think so. If I remember that
5: really?
1: Right.
5: Really? Okay. So Neil is, here's this thing, and it's got, you know, bridges and tunnels and waterfalls and the Matterhorn, all this shit. And this chick's, you know, asking him, so you're really into trains? And here's this guy. Remember, he's Mr. Enviro, you know, preserve, you know, climate change, help the
9: Earth Mother,
5: keep the planet green. And this thing is going around in circles as they're talking. That's what's going to make the audio really short, shitty. And he says he takes this fucking thing on tour with him everywhere he goes. He has it broken down and rebuilt at all his tour venues. And then it turns out that he's either a partial or full owner of the Lionel Model Train Corporation. And she asks, well, why do you do this? And he's going to tell her, well, it's for the kids. I do this for the, you know, the kids got to have something to do with it. Cause everybody knows backstage of rock concerts, it's always full of kids, isn't it? 5-year olds and shit. You know, okay. So then in the next, well, do you want to just stitch these together or stop and start?
1: We can play the train one and then keep
5: let's
1: going.
5: Let's play the train one. Then we'll, because they're kind of brief, and I'll give you the next one. You're going to laugh.
3: This is a Lionel train set?
6: Yeah, those are. Those are Lionels, right. Those are the ones that we take on the road. This is our touring layout.
3: The touring layout. Yeah, because when I first heard it was going to be like 20 feet by 18 feet, and I thought we'd have to build a whole new environment.
2: Oh, my God.
3: Yeah.
6: Well, we had to make it smaller just to get in here, but it's a module.
3: Can you take this on the road everywhere?
6: I take it a lot of places because, you know, when we're playing backstage and people come in, they have kids and there's families and everything, and it just seems like it's just another thing for people to do. And,
3: right, because you get bored sometimes. You know?
6: Well, you know, the kids. You have kids.
9: You know, at a concert, a Neil Young concert.
5: The kids. The kids. Like Janet Reno. The kids. I had to save them. I had to kill them. The kids. Okay. So
2: someone, can I just, with some previous experience, nothing to this caliber, I would lose my ever-loving fucking mind, because not only does the train set have to get set up, but lo and behold, that motherfucker has to get taken down. And probably just if I was a betting man, that shit they probably set up in front of some fucking stage door or the loading dock, just because of how fucking big they said they had to pare it down to.
5: Yeah.
2: God damn it.
9: Well, doesn't he have his own army of roadies to do that, though? It's probably not the in-house people to do that.
5: I guess he does. Yeah.
2: Yeah. Yeah. I mean, yes, it would be his production staff for sure. Mm-hmm. But still, like, you have to push boxes around, and then you got this fucking train set in the middle. Imagine in the middle that. Of the floor. Maybe it's in a room. I don't know. Maybe it's in a dressing room or something, but
5: I don't know. Yeah.
9: Is that part of his, what do they call it? The list of requirements.
2: His rider, his tech rider.
9: His rider.
5: Must be. Yeah. No brown M&Ms and plenty of trains.
9: You got to put up my stupid train set.
5: Oh my gosh. Oh.
2: Woo. Listen to this bullshit.
5: Yeah. Now, the next clip, which is number 7, it says it's Tech Whiz Neil. She continues this conversation.
1: Oh, wait, no, I think we're on 6. And,
5: Sorry. Yes, I'm sorry. Forgive me. You're right. 6. Neil the Inventor. So he's sitting there on this couch, okay, and he's back in his flannel shirt, T-shirt thing. He's not an Indian anymore. And so she says something to him about him, and you're an inventor, and you're like a tech wizard, you know, what's that you got there? And he's holding in his hand, it either looks like an old television remote unit or like the first cordless phones that had a little, you know, telescoping antenna, right? and he's like, oh yeah, I can make the train do what I want with this. Yeah, I like technology. I'm a real tech guy, you know. What the fuck? So I'll just let you listen and make your own decision.
6: Plus, I really like technical things, so the electronics and everything is fun.
3: But what I hear about this is you've developed some new technological wizardry to make it easy to use, right?
6: We did. And it makes it possible for you to do anything on the table just from here, you know.
21: Oh, my God.
5: Okay. Now, to round out the trifecta, Neil thinks he's such a technological wizard, right, that he actually went to Trump and wanted to borrow $5 million for his latest example of wizardry, right? And so if you want to cue number 7, you can hear Trump tell the story better than I possibly could.
21: I pledge before my heavenly Father that I will resist them every way I can. These people are the literal demon spawn of the pit of hell.
22: Is a man named Neil Young on the phone? I said, "Who's Neil Young?"
1: Let me back this up.
9: Oh God!
22: Is a man named Neil Young on the phone? I said, "Who's Neil?"
1: Is that Trump?
5: That's Trump. Yeah.
1: Wow! It's like he's up pitched or so, or maybe I don't know.
5: Yeah. Here,
1: sounds weird. Let me hear this again.
5: It does.
22: There's a man named Neil Young on the phone. I said, "Who's Neil Young?" Isn't that funny? You know, it's like a name. I say, "Who's Neil Young?"
1: It's like a name.
9: It's like a name.
1: It's like a name.
22: He's a singer. Oh, that Neil Young, I'd say. I actually didn't know. I'm saying, like, you know, you can't put two Neil Youngs together. So he calls me. "Hey, Mr. Trump, I heard you were at my concert last night. I'd love to come up and say hello to you." I said, "All right," because I don't think he does this. I said, "Do you ever do this?" He said, "I never do this." I said, "Well, I'm greatly honored. Come up." He comes up to Trump Tower a number of months ago. And he tried to raise money. He won like $5 million from me. because he's got a sound synthesizer that makes sound better. I said, but Neil, what about all these companies that do this? I mean, they're pretty good at it, aren't they? No, Mike.
1: Wait, sorry to back it up, but it's a sound synthesizer costs $5 million.
9: Makes better sounds.
1: Yeah. Hey, Neil, have you ever heard of weed? It doesn't cost $5 million, I'll tell you that.
22: Sound better.
1: It makes sound better. Neil,
22: what about all these companies that do this? I mean, they're pretty good at it, aren't they? No, mine's better.
1: So good. Wow.
9: You know about Neil's, it was the FLAC player that he made back
1: That's
9: in
1: what
9: the
1: he's
9: day.
1: Talking about, right? That's what Trump's talking about there, the FLAC thing.
9: Is that what he's talking about? Is he talking about
5: I don't
9: that?
5: Know.
1: He had some kind know. Of play, like music player, like pre what Kanye did.
9: Yeah. He had one of the really first high-end music players, portable music
5: but
9: players.
5: But he's coming to Trump, hat in hand, asking for a $5 million investment. And meanwhile, you know, if what we saw about this Spotify Rogan thing was correct, like half of Neil's catalog was worth $150 million. So that guy's in a $300 million range. The fuck's he needs Trump money for?
1: Right.
5: Right?
9: Yeah. Maybe always he's got better a gambling someone habit. Else's money, I guess.
5: That's true. Yeah. Especially when you're a tech wizard.
0: Yeah. Danger, danger, alert. I am a scumbag.
9: At least how Trump made his money.
2: Yeah. Nice.
1: Yeah. All right. Well, so it's final round here. We'll open up the phone lines one more time. Oh man, we'll maybe get you in the shower.
7: I would start to massage your boob. Well, if I took you down there, then I'd want to take your hands right away. It.
10: You know, you and feel put it down to the front of you.
7: I'd start to massage your boob. If I took you down there, then I'd want to take a shower with you right away.
23: Ooh, I didn't feel
24: final!
23: That much.
24: Five! Four,
1: get that poll ready. The phone lines are opening up.
24: Two!
9: Oh, my
24: one.
9: Goodness.
1: Go! Go, phone lines are open, everybody. Call 865-465-6271.
9: 671.
2: Nailed it.
9: Damn, sorry, I didn't mean to step on me.
1: No, you're good. It's you can read the number out one more time if you want.
9: Are you sure? 865-465-6271. There it is.
1: Neil deGrasse Tyson.
9: There it is.
1: Or no, sorry, Neil Young versus Cenk Uygur. Neil Tyson's already out. Caller, you're on the air.
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26: Hey, guys. This is Pat Douchebag Pat from Michigan Local Number 1 again. I got to tell you, I'm switching Douchebag my Pat. Vote.
1: Oh, you switching the vote?
5: Uh-oh.
26: I'm switching my vote. Neil Young was a shoe-in. I haven't heard of Cenk very much. And those half dozen or so clips you played moved him to the number one spot.
1: Oh, wow.
26: Hating, bestiality-loving creep. I didn't know this about him. And I'm like, hey, God, what? You can push me over with a feather. I would have bet my paycheck that I would have kept it, but I'm changing my vote to Cenk.
1: Jinx, all right, cool. Nice.
26: Sorry,
9: didn't you
26: man.
9: Already submit your bracket, caller?
26: Yeah. Well, I'll take the loss on it.
1: This is my one Cenk ISO.
0: Rittenhouse shot someone because somebody threw a plastic bag at him.
1: You know what? I'm going to go ahead. It's only like 10 seconds longer, the full clip. This is the entirety of the Young Turks clip. This is the entirety of the Rittenhouse audio.
0: Rittenhouse shot someone because somebody threw a plastic bag at him and killed him. So the right wing's lucky that left wing and normal people aren't as armed as they are. And I know that they also know that. Because by right-wing logic, she could have pulled out a gun and killed him right there. Stand your ground. No one could argue. But by the way, I don't want that to happen. I don't want us shooting each other in the streets, right? So they better come down like a ton of bricks on him through the legal process, and we better have justice.
1: That's the entirety of the whole uploaded video of his take on Rittenhouse.
2: Satan.
1: Ugh.
7: You know, you'd feel the tension drain out of you.
9: Oh, God.
2: Well, let's, do you want to see if we can check in with another caller? We still got 2 minutes left.
1: Yeah, anything else there, caller? Mr. Douchebag Pet? Oh, she's hung
9: Douchebag
1: up.
9: Had nothing else to say.
5: Well, thank you.
2: Well, thank you for calling.
5: TNS again.
1: Thank you for your call.
9: Yes, thank you.
1: Oh, we can take one more call here while we got a couple minutes left.
27: I think I'm going to commit suicide.
28: What do you think the odds are of me getting mentioned in here?
1: Vosh, good old Vosh. Hello, caller. You're on the air. This is Abs in a Six-Pack, Battle of Douchebags, Part 2. The date is March 20th, 2022. Who you liking? You liking Neil Young or Jink the Turd Burglar Junger?
8: Gentlemen. Hello. My name is J. Edgar Hoofert, and it seems I'm leaning more towards Neil Young, of course, because one would say that Cenk is actually a comrade in arms of mine. I'm not quite sure why gentlemen seem to be raffing on this kind benefactor of one.
1: Wait, is this douchebag Pat just doing a bit?
5: This guy's good. Let him talk.
8: But as I said, it's J. Edgar Hoover. I actually initially got into this field by, of course, raising one of my mares, and then one of my clients had found quite an acute attraction to this animal, of course. I'm sorry, I would have dropped this movie before going too far. It's getting a little hectic.
9: Lars, you son of a bitch.
1: Fucking Lars.
9: Lars, okay, thanks for calling in, man.
11: Congratulations!
8: Yeah, it's Reese calling in, just trolling and shit. To be fair, Cenk gets it by far. I initially heard him speak, and I'm like, it's not that bad. I thought it was a bit, and then you played the one clip afterwards. I'm like, this guy is sold out. My friends are dog trainers, bro. The hell are you having sex with an animal? Get the fuck out of here, dude. You insinuate that shit continually. To be fair.
2: You'll find out here in 20 seconds as our poll is about to close.
1: So you said you think Cenk's taking it all the way there, caller?
8: I go long for Cenk, and if Cenk don't get it, I'm coming down to the show place. What's your address, brother?
1: It's address.
9: Good luck getting over the border, Reese.
1: The address is 865. What was the number again? The address is the phone number.
12: Be real careful what you say.
5: I'm going to tweet this 2 minutes.
9: Oh, it's getting down to it, folks. It's getting down right to it.
1: Oh, shit.
2: No.
9: Oh my god.
11: Round one, round two, round three, final. Five, four, three, two, one. Wow! Incredible! The champion is...
2: Ladies and gentlemen, I am happy to announce that with 87% of the vote, 30 people coming through... It's Cenk Younger.
1: Cenk takes it!
9: He's Cenk! He's always a Cenk!
11: Douchebag!
16: There's no such thing.
9: Oh my god.
1: Oh, yeah. Chunk made it. Chunk made it to the end. Neil Junk. Young.
5: That's a
1: good close second.
5: Junk. I like that. Junk.
9: Junk. Junk. Junk Uyghur. You are the douchebag champion.
1: Oh, you gotta love it. Well, thanks, Larry, for hanging out. You gotta, obviously, thatlarryshow.com. You got a new episode out every Wednesday or thereabouts.
5: Yes, sir. Thank you so much. You're the best. So much fun.
8: Hey, gentlemen, can I just give a second to say I really appreciate this platform that you guys are hosting. This is pretty cool. I can't wait to share it with my friends. You're doing a great job. Keep it up.
1: Thank you, caller.
9: Thank you, caller.
1: Anything else before we let you go?
8: Stay safe, and I like animals, like dogs, just like Cenk. Don't hurt me. Don't call me. Don't have you. Come on.
9: Oh, don't hurt him. Don't hurt him now. Don't hurt him now. Hammer, don't hurt him.
11: Congratulations.
1: But yeah, that Larry's show, every Wednesday, or thereabouts.
5: Yes, sir.
1: Then Behind the Schemes, every Monday night, live.
9: Yeah, tomorrow night. Mm-hmm. Tomorrow night, we're having episode 90.
1: Whoa!
5: 90, wow. There's your clock.
9: Yeah.
11: Congratulations!
1: That congratulations job just works for anything.
2: And we'll actually be live after No Agenda on March 27th, this coming Sunday. So
11: wow!
2: We'll stick around for that.
11: Incredible! Cool.
9: Yeah. Yeah, thank you, Larry. Thank you, Sir Seat Sitter.
2: Yes, thank you to Sir Bemrose for hosting this one up.
1: Yes, always. Big thanks to the Bim, to the Bemrose, and
9: to the Bem Dogs.
1: Tonight at 8 p.m., I'll be on Deborah Gets Red Pilled with Cretchid from OBDM. But I don't even know if that'll be live. So what you really should do is at 8 o'clock tonight, listen to Bowls with Buds with Fletcher and Carolyn from Hog Story.
9: Yeah, Sir Spencer and DeLorean.
1: Yes, and other than that... I think.
2: Oh, We should say thank you to everybody in the troll room hanging
9: thanks
2: along.
9: Thanks to the chat.
5: Yes.
2: Playing
9: thanks
2: around.
9: Thanks to the voters. Thanks to the callers.
2: Yeah. All you Mastodon freaks.
1: The links to find Behind the Schemes and That Larry Show will be in the show notes. And stay tuned after the show to hear all the clips that we didn't have time to play today during the episode. You'll hear some Neil Tyson, I'm sure. You'll hear some Lars. You'll hear all kinds of James Brown, all that shit.
9: Yeah.
5: Cool.
9: It's going to be sweet.
5: Thank you, guys. Pleasure hanging with you.
1: Hell Shoveless. Yeah.
9: Hell nice yeah. Douchebags win again.
25: When in doubt, go to Snopes.com.
4: What a long, strange trip it's been.
1: Is this song ever end? Jesus. I thought it was over.
5: God, really?
13: He's queer as crazy, put a hit on me and took his clothes off.
14: Here, let me read this to you.
21: You're reading something real bad.
2: Oh, my God.
13: I think I'm going to commit suicide.
1: All right, we're letting the stream go. Have a good night, everybody.
25: So, at daylight, does that look blue to you? No, but it's bluer than a cooler, well, cooler lamp. It's bluer than a low temperature lamp.
13: Right.
25: But if you look at the 5600, that's daylight. By the way, it's not yellow. That is not a yellow lamp. Yet you still have people saying the sun is yellow. Sun is no, it's not. The sun is freaking white. Okay?
17: And there it was. The birth of my dick. The most significant thing to ever happen in our species.
18: Now, that makes for some interesting phenomena.
17: My dick begins to grow.

0: think the government is keeping secrets? First, you think the government is competent enough to keep such a secret? You don't really? Right. Really? Do you really think the government is that competent? Really?
1: I gotta come.
0: The fact that you don't know what it is not evidence that you know what it is. When in doubt, go to Snopes.com.
2: I was going to tweet this too. Maybe I should.
3: Okay. It's nice
4: and how does that call you, like...
5: You can call me Donald.
4: For real. Okay. It's Trump, innit?
5: Right.
3: And Rakim, remember at the beginning, what
4: are
3: you doing?
4: TR. It's up there. So how long has there been businesses?
5: Well, business started from the day one, from early in the world.
4: And what was they doing business in back in the day?
5: Many, many, many years ago, hundreds of millions of years ago, people were doing business, and they were trading in rocks and stones and other things.
4: Who would want to buy rocks?
5: I don't know, man. You gotta ask them that.
4: I've got some business idea that I just want to tell you about, and I'll be a fool if...
5: Very quickly.
4: What is the most popular thing in the world?
5: Music.
4: No.
5: Tell me.
4: Ice cream.
5: Okay.
4: Everyone has it. And what is the problem with ice cream?
5: I have no idea.
4: It drips.
5: Okay.
4: So my idea is what?
5: To make a drip-proof ice cream.
4: No. Oh, that's a fucking brilliant idea. This. All right, whatever. You ain't going to come out with that, though.
5: No, I promise you I won't.
4: Well, my idea is to come out with just like these ice cream gloves that make the ice cream not go on your hands and make it all well sticky. And also keep your hands warm
5: okay.
4: when you is eating the ice cream.
5: Okay.
4: Is you in or is you in?
5: Okay, well, it sounds like a good idea and I hope you make a lot of money. Good luck, folks. It's been nice seeing you. You take care of yourself, okay?
4: Well, is he going to be in on that?
5: Well, it sounds like an interesting...
4: We've got, like, P. Diddy is going to be in it.
5: Good.
6: Also, jetzt bin ich hier mit der Junge Daniel. Hello, Daniel.
7: Hello.
6: What's your name?
7: My name's Daniel. I have an interest in guns and handguns. I'm also a hunter. I like to hunt.
6: Wow. So, what is your biggest gun?
7: The biggest caliber of gun I had would be my 7 Magnum.
6: Do you need to use lubrication with a gun like that?
7: Absolutely. You definitely need to use lubrication.
6: How far can you put it up the pooping shaft before it's dangerous?
7: I probably wouldn't use that up the pooping shaft.
6: What do you think it is that makes shooting the number one leisure activity for gay guys at the moment?
7: Now that, I don't know. Well, I don't know any gay people. And I'm not gay.
6: Why are you denying it? I'm not judging you. I'm gay too.
7: All right, if you call me gay one more time, I'm finna knock every tooth out of your head. You understand what I'm saying? Because I done told you that I'm not gay.
6: Okay, sure.
7: Okay, right. That's good. All right.
6: I'm sorry. So, tell me, what is these things that...
7: One more time, I said. So, be careful what you say.
6: Okay, so...
7: Be real careful what you say.
8: All right, shifting gears now to another story new this morning. Actor Sacha Baron Cohen is suing a Somerset cannabis dispensary. The suit is claiming that the business used his character Borat on this billboard without his permission.
9: Move could end up costing this dispensary millions of dollars. Kayla Fish has been looking through the lawsuit this morning, joins us now live with more details.
10: Well, guys, the billboard in question from Somerset Dispensary Solar Therapeutics, Inc. used to greet drivers along Interstate 195 here in Massachusetts. And while it's no longer there now, it's certainly still in the spotlight in the court system. Take a look at your screen here. It's this billboard that's at the center of a lawsuit from Sacha Baron Cohen, well known for his character Borat. His image appears on this billboard promoting the company with the phrase, "It's nice," a reference to one of the character's popular catchphrases. According to documents filed in U.S. District Court in Boston yesterday, the dispensary never got permission from Mr. Baron Cohen to use his image and likeness in their ad. And not only that, but the lawsuit says the actor has never used cannabis in his life and would never help advertise the product for any amount of money. The lawsuit goes on to say, quote, cannabis remains a controversial product that Mr. Baron Cohen has no interest in endorsing, promoting, or advertising. He would be appalled if his young children were to discover, mistakenly or otherwise, that he was associated with the promotion of cannabis, end quote. Now, according to the lawsuit, the actor, and his company are suing Solar Therapeutics, Inc. and its president for at least $9 million in damages. And according to the court paperwork, that billboard has since been taken down. It was taken down back in April, 3 days after Baron Cohen's attorney sent the dispensary a cease and desist letter.
11: Changes in demographics is that he wins white males in such overwhelming numbers that it overcomes every other demographic advantage Hillary has.
12: How's it going?
11: Hey, come Alex Strohs, how you doing?
12: Good to see you, man. You're looking sexy.
11: All right.
12: Hey, how's the revolution going? You guys starting the revolution?
11: We are indeed, Alex. The revolution is afoot. Welcome to the Young Turks.
12: How are you guys doing?
11: We're doing okay.
12: You like all our Hillary for prison shirts everywhere?
11: No, I kind of despise it. All right, guys.
13: Alex, no!
11: Okay.
12: Look at this. I got a new shirt for you right here. It's rape. It's Bill Clinton that says rape. Oh, God, hide that immediately. That's the big no-no that Roger Stone.

0: you start funding enough, you little jihad.
1: Hey, first of all, let me explain something, all right? Okay, this is bullshit.
2: Okay, hold on.
0: We're against Saudi Arabia, you dumbass! We talk about that all the time!
2: Oh, really?
0: We talk about that all the time! You don't know shit! What do you think, the lizard people are in charge?
2: No.
0: Is that what you think?
2: Hey, you're pissed.
0: Bilderbergs!
3: All right, we're back on the Young Turks. Obviously, a little bit of commotion here.
4: He says to all the loser Joe Rogan fans crying over my attack on his freedom hypocrisy and stupidity, are you guys part of the crew or do you kiss his ass for fun? I thought he was a big boy who could handle himself. If he doesn't like my speech, he can grow a pair and defend himself. So what he's talking about is he's trying to pick a fight with Joe Rogan. Joe Rogan ignores him because he's busy doing his 200 million downloads a month. And Jim Huger is screaming for someone to acknowledge him. M says, I'll make it $1,000 donation to your... By the way, let's just keep going. I'll make $1,000 donation to your trash network or your charity of choice to see you call Rogan, who is not only the most successful podcast in history, but also a black belt in mixed martial arts. Call him a loser to his face, Jen. Right? So what Jen says is, deal! Easiest $1,000 I ever made. You think he's going to assault me? Sure, whatever. That's incredibly dumb. But also, it won't work. I'm much larger than Joe, and I fought my whole life. I'd end him. He says, but grown-ups don't do that. I'll send you the P.O. box for it. Grown-ups don't fight, but I totally kick his ass, because I'm a grown-up.
5: That's hilarious.
6: Isn't he, but in fairness to Jake, isn't he a black belt in Turkish uncle wrestling?
4: Yes.

0: Fuck your free speech.
1: If you look at the world and look at the problems, it's usually old people, usually old men, not getting out of the way. Senator Sanders, you are the oldest candidate on stage this evening.
2: And I'm white as well.
1: Vice President Biden, I'm going to guess that President Obama did not clear that remark through your campaign ahead of time.
2: And what do you say to him? And I'm going to guess he wasn't talking about me either. Oh.

0: elected, you would turn 82 at the end of your first term. You'd be the oldest president in American history.
1: Churchill.
0: Are you willing to commit American history?
1: American history.
0: Yes. Are you?
1: I was joking. That was a joke.
0: Okay.
1: Politico doesn't have much of a sense of humor.
2: Oh.

0: I can't talk.
1: What do I do?
0: Heart attack, but now he's back, yelling louder than ever about the income gap. At least his son doesn't smoke crack, but there's still a lot to mock.
1: My good friend Joe, and he is a good friend, he's received contributions from 44 billionaires.
2: Hey, put your hand out for a second, Bernie, okay?
1: Just waving to you, Joe.
2: I know.
1: Say hello.
2: I know.

0: gotta vote for Pocahontas.
1: Senator Warren, you would be the oldest president ever inaugurated. I'd like you to weigh in as well.
2: I'd also be the youngest woman ever inaugurated.
3: How weird can I be? How weird do you want? Even the butthole surfers think I'm weird. Is punk still alive? That's obviously an out-of-touch music critic kind of question. In some ways, maybe it should die, because then it could be reborn, but I think we've reached the point where there's always going to be punk in some way. I mean, the sound of punk and the look of punk is not necessarily part of it anymore. I mean, boy bands look like Johnny Rotten or Sid Vicious, and pop punk bands sound like boy bands. But the spirit of punk goes back to the anti-war hippies, the people who did all the revolt in 1968 in France, goes back to the Beat Generation, the early rock and rollers. The spirit is where you find it, basically. And you'll find it in some of these movies, even if the people who made them don't look like punks. So it's where you find it. What drives me mad? Stupid questions. That's not that stupid a question, but you know what I mean.
4: The band was on an old raggedy bus, but he had a small Learjet, and that's what he used to go from town to town.
5: We get off work after a really good show, and he'll say, we gonna rehearse. And rehearse until about 3 or 4 o'clock in the morning. And he would go to the hotel and go to sleep and then fly to the next job. And all of us would have to then get on the bus.
4: Every once in a while, he would cherry pick a musician from the band to fly with him to the next town.
6: Gertie, she come look for me after every show. The boss wants you to fly with him. I'm like, man. Because he was like your uncle or your dad or something, you know, like he was cool. But he wasn't the guy you hang with, you know. And he'd get me up there in that air, man. He'd get to talking about stuff that I really didn't want, girls and stuff like that. I'm like, yeah, whatever, man. I want to play some music. Then he would strike up a conversation about going back, you know. Like, he would say, like, I can't go back to that. I ain't going back to that now. I'll kill myself before I go back to that. We up in the air at 30,000. And I'm like, come on, dude. You know, I'm like killing yourself, man. I'm up in this air with you like that, you know. So then after a while, I would hide until he was gone.
4: I do remember one time he was angry at a young drummer who had just was an apprentice. He'd been on the road for about 2 weeks. And James had given him a shot. He pointed at him one night.

0: wasn't happy with what the kid had done. Tell that kid to fly with me tonight. Got on the plane and he started telling him, son, I gave you the biggest break. You'll never get another opportunity like this in your life. I don't understand you. When I first heard you play, I thought you were the next biggest drummer in the world. But the only thing I can tell you today, as long as this plane's in the air, you got a job. And then he turned away, started reading a magazine.
1: James Brown was a control freak, and he wanted to control the lives of the men in his band and the singers who performed with him, and his women, obviously.
2: I remember one time we were at the Mason Hotel in New Orleans. I went to James and I told him, I can't make it off of $250. He said, well, I thought you and Bobby was doing things together. I said, that might be so, but I'm a singer, and I want to know what I'm getting paid for my work. He said, I want to talk to Miss Anderson in private, because I know she don't want y'all to be hearing about her business. So that was cool with me. So we went in the restroom, and before he gave me the money, he told me that he was in love with me. Now, if I had said, I'm not in love with you, I don't want you, that man might go crazy. So I use what I see he used, and I say, I love you too, but Bobby needs me. Now, as much as James did wrong to Bobby, he loved Bobby. And when I say that Bobby needs me, he respected that, and he respected me. So that's what happened.
3: Christian McBride finally got to play on the same bill with his hero. It happened at the Montreux Jazz Festival in 1993.
4: That was the thrill of a lifetime. And of course, being a James Brown scholar, while we were playing, you know, I could see like Danny Ray and Martha High and all of these, you know, James Brown veterans on the side of the stage. Martha High was the mother hen of the James Brown organization. She was really the person to know if you really wanted true entry into the James Brown world.
3: This courtship lasted years and culminated with an invitation to James Brown's Christmas party in 1996.
4: So we're sitting there having dinner. I'm sitting there quiet as a mouse, just, you know, I mean, it was out of the blue. He says, Mr. McBride. Yes, Mr. Brown. You know, y'all know Mr. McBride's been contacting me about doing this project. Now tell me more about this, son. What you want to do? So I gave him this whole thing, how much you love jazz, and I know that your special brand of funk was infused by jazz values, you know, improvisation. He sat there and he just went, y'all see that? Now that young man knows the stuff. He studied James Brown. Now see, I appreciate that, son. You're doing your homework. That's what I'm talking about. Man, I've been telling all my friends that I know the great Christian McBride. Got your records, been checking you out. He said, well, enjoy the party, son. I was like, okay. About 3 hours later, party's over. People are starting to leave. And I take a picture with Mr. Brown and Miss High. Right before the camera clicks, James Brown leans over and he says, you don't fool me, son. I said, excuse me? He says, I'm hip to you. I know what you're doing. You don't think I know, but I know what's happening. I'm going, what? What are you talking about? Don't give me that. You know, you try to take Miss High from me. You trying to take it for your own organization. I was like, no, I'm not, Mr. Brown. He said, son, I think you misunderstood something. I ain't making no record with you. I don't make no records with nobody. If this record's going to happen, it's going to be a James Brown record with Christian McBride as a guest, not a Christian McBride record with James Brown as a guest. And another thing, that record of yours ain't nothing. You can't play no bass. Who told you you got talent? You ain't nothing, son. Can't play no bass.
3: The next time Christian McBride saw his hero, it was at his funeral.
5: It resulted, as a matter of fact, in Brown assaulting his wife with a lead pipe and firing a gun at a car that she was in. These are charges that Brown denies. He was released yesterday on $15,000 bond. He joins us from Atlanta to discuss the charges, and we welcome you, James Brown. How did all of this trouble begin?
6: Living in America. There's nothing wrong.
5: Nothing wrong at all. You're not in any difficulty, but you're out on bond.
6: No, I'm not.
5: Have all the charges been dropped?
6: Yeah, I'm out on love.
5: Well, are you out on love or out of love? Which is it?
6: Out on love. Alone from night to night, you find me.
5: Now, James, this isn't the first time you and your wife have had a problem. Are the two of you going to be able to work this out?
6: Let's talk about some music.
5: You want to talk about music and you don't want to talk about what happened?
6: No, it's all over.
5: Well, let's talk about your tour. When are you leaving?
6: We're leaving tomorrow.
5: And where are you going?
6: Rio de Janeiro and São Paulo, Brazil.
5: Now, your fans will have read all about this, James. Aren't you concerned about that?
6: The Caramucci. No. Dankeschön. I'm concerned because there's nothing wrong.
5: And what are you going to say to your fans when they ask you some questions about it?
6: I'm going to say, I feel good. Papa's got a brand new bag. It's a man's world.
5: Well, that's the second time we've heard that in 2 days. That's very interesting. Now, don't leave us, James. You stay right there.
6: We
5: have more that we have to talk about. Well, tell us a little bit about what you're going to be doing on this tour.
6: What'd you say?
5: What are you going to be doing on this tour?
6: I'm going to be doing Papa's Got a Brand New Bag, Living in America, Sex Machine, Get Up Off of That Thing, I Feel Good, Jam.
5: Now, I understand that you have already... James, I have to ask you one serious question here. I understand you already have started divorce proceedings. Does that mean that you're now eligible?
6: Yes, I'm eligible. I'm singing. I want to mingle.
5: You want to mingle?
6: Yeah.
5: Now, the women love you when you get out there. Why do you think that is?
6: What'd you say?
5: The women love you when you get out there.
6: Why is that, ladies?
5: Well, I'm asking you.
6: Huh? Because I look good.
5: Why do you think that is? You
6: look good. I smell good. I feel good.
5: And you sing good.
6: And make love good.
5: Oh. Well, there we are. We don't have to ask anybody else. We got that from the source. There you are. Now, you're involved in publishing a gospel magazine. Tell us a little bit about that.
6: The Second Coming. It's out of Augusta, Georgia's Anchor. Joseph P. Young is the editor, and James Brown is one of the advisors. And we're doing a fantastic job. The Second Coming. It features on this week, I think we have the Pope and I believe the Williams brothers.
5: Mm-hmm.
6: And next week we're going to have Reverend Al Sharpton, I think, on the cover.
5: Mm-hmm.
6: And we'll be doing a lot of good things, and hopefully we'll get Brother Ted Turner on the cover. Ted, where you at?
5: James, we want to thank you for being with us today.
6: Wait
5: and
6: a
5: giving
6: minute,
5: us an
6: I just
5: opportunity.
6: Got here.
5: Oh, is there something more you want to say that we haven't covered?
6: Yeah, I want to say a lot of things.
5: Okay, go ahead.
6: I love you. I love America. I love everybody.
5: Well,
6: I feel good.
5: It sounds to me as though you're not troubled by any of this at all.
6: This is a man's world.
5: Thanks for reminding us of that. Every once in a while, we forget.
6: Get up on
5: we've remembered again. James, good luck on your tour. Thanks for being with us. I guess we're going to hear lots more.
6: Hasta luego.
3: Writer R.J. Smith penned a biography on Brown. As he recalls, the trouble started in September 1988 at Brown's own business office in Augusta.
1: He was at his office one day, and in the other part of the office suite, there's an insurance seminar going on where, I don't know, people are getting trained in how to sell insurance or something. Somehow, somebody from the seminar was using his bathroom, and he felt very strongly that that was the wrong thing for them to be doing. He came out with a shotgun, he enters the insurance seminar, and he wants to know who's used his bathroom, and they better ask him before they ever think about that again. James caught on fast the problems that might trigger, and he jumps into his pickup truck and drives away.
3: Police reports from the day suggest he did not heed the authorities when they began to pursue him.
1: One of the cops pulled out his 38 and shoots out his tires. That does not stop James Brown.
3: At heart, a country boy with deep knowledge of his home turf, he went back and forth across the border into South Carolina.
1: The cops are chasing him. He's weaving around on rims. He ends up driving through a roadblock. And he gets charged with attempted murder.
3: He got 6 years in prison for that one.
7: The reason why Jason didn't meet with us is because he was pissed off because Peter Mensch got Voivod kicked off the bill.
8: Call Peter Mensch.
7: And I don't know where Jason got his information, but I don't have a problem whatsoever with Jason being on the bill. In fact, I welcome it. You know, it'd be good to see him. It'd be good to see Voivod. And,
9: I know Mensch has a problem with Jason. He wants to, like, rub him into the dirt as far as he can. I don't know if he'd go that far to do that.
8: by Metallica. So is it Metallica?
7: Yes, it is. Well,
10: it is.
11: Yeah, what's left of it, yeah.
8: Okay.
7: We have a question for you.
8: What's that?
10: Okay, Jason told Bruce that the reason why he canceled the meeting was because Voivod got bumped off a bill in Europe when Peter Mensch... When Peter Mensch said if Jason Newsted or Voivod are on the same bill as Metallica, Metallica aren't playing.
8: Right, that's exactly what I said. You're right. I didn't even know he was in Voivod.
10: He didn't even know he was in Voivod. I love it.
8: Come on.
10: I love it.
9: That's okay. That's what we thought.
7: That's what we thought.
9: See you, man.
8: Bye, bye.
7: It's just this whole thing, this whole avalanche of all these rumors and this and that and this, and you gotta, it's like I'm just like getting to the point now again. I have to shut myself off from all of it because I get so, do you know what I mean? I can't fucking deal.
10: We should spend some time with him. This is fucking.
7: We've been trying.
9: He owes me 3 phone calls.
7: Okay, so you left messages post the him canceling the meeting.
9: Yes.
10: I almost feel like he's holding this part of it hostage now, because this would be the final chapter, and I think he's afraid to take that final step.
7: What, do we have to take Voivod out on tour with us just to prove the point? I mean, it's fucking so pathetic. This is like sandbox shit. This is like when I see my kid argue with his friend over who gets to fucking play with a lightsaber. Seriously. This is the fucking sandbox.
12: Well, he's wounded.
7: Huh?
12: He's wounded.
10: Yeah, but, you know, it's up to him to mend himself, and we're giving him every opportunity.
7: He fucking left the band! Which part of that is... Hello? Do you know what I mean? He fucking left the band. I mean, period. Exclamation point. Which part of that is forgotten? I just... Which part of that got left out of the equation?
9: You're right.
7: The fuck did we turn into the bad guys? I don't understand that part. He fucking left the fucking band. Jesus Christ.
11: Life is an eternal birthday party for somebody else with an occasional 5-minute work spurts.
12: You know?
11: Life is a permanent limp dick with an occasional blowjob.
12: I like that.
11: What?
7: And, you know, now it's time to philosophize?
13: Philosophize, I like.
7: Philosophize, yeah.
13: I think that'll...
14: This is how you take a normal, good-sounding snare drum and turn it into the complete abortion of Saint Anger. Okay, sure. You ready?
13: Right.
14: Rock and roll? Saint Anger. That's simple. Right? Saint Anger, despair, misery, anger.
15: Heavy and perhaps in a different way, and also of course the lyrics are very heavy as well, but we'll talk about those a bit later on.
16: When you play Metallica records backwards, you can actually hear Flipper.
14: That is Dickie.
17: Now I can sit here and stew in my anger and my frustration and my hatred all by myself.
18: And when I'm really excited about playing a certain thing or a certain passage, sometimes I'll sit up, or you know,
7: not very often.
18: But yeah, which is only once maybe. But or if I'm using a wah pedal, I'll stand up. But
7: which is very often.
18: Usually I sit down. Yeah.

0: take it. We only have four songs.
1: Oh, five now. It's okay. It's all right. It's okay.
0: It's been a year and a half.
1: I know, I know. It's all, don't pay any attention to what that guy said on that post. It's okay.
0: We only have four songs.
1: I know. Don't pay attention to that post. It's okay.
0: There's no end in sight.
1: There will be. Just get it. It'll be okay, man.
0: May? I can't wait till May.
1: I know.
0: It'll
1: be okay.
0: It's so far away.
2: I think I'm going to commit suicide.
3: You'd have your back to me. You'd basically be in the shower, and then I would come in and I'd join you. I would start to massage your boob. Well, if I took you down there, then I'd want to take a shower with you right away. So I got my hands in it, and I'd put it in around in front. You know, you'd feel the tension drain out of you. Yeah.
2: Quartet. It's a poetry slam. Who gives a crap?
4: A lot. A lot of people do.
2: You
4: this
2: do
4: is National Police Week.
2: You know what, Bill? Let's do something nice for police, for National Police Week, you and I. Let's have us agree to promote a reinstatement of the ban on assault weapons, because that doesn't celebrate killing cops metaphorically or figuratively. It tries to get weapons that kill cops literally off the streets.
4: As you know,
2: that's important.
4: As
2: this
4: you know, if you've
2: is
4: ever done any research.
2: No, you do support it.
4: Correct.
2: I'm saying,
4: correct.
2: Let's...
5: Hi, this is Gilbert Gottfried, and I just watched that podcast, Abe and a Six-Pack, and it was the worst. It was the worst shit I've ever watched. It just shows anybody can have a podcast, and even by those standards of anyone having a podcast, this one was shit. It's like, it's stupid, it's boring, it's a waste of time. And, you know, there are two-year-olds with podcasts that are more worthwhile listening to than that. It's just, don't waste your time. Really, really avoid it like the plague.
6: Abs in a six-pack!
7: ABSNA, six, the number, PACK. .com.
6: All right. What's that word? Sean in Maine. Go ahead. Shane.
8: Hi, how you doing?
6: I'm sick of it.
8: Hey, Alex, can you hear me?
6: Yeah, of course I can hear you. I just went to you.
8: Yeah, so first off,
9: just killed me.
10: From the taste,
11: like,
10: right?
11: You choked on it?
9: No, what happened was my daughter, we were driving across country, and my daughter had this, you know, and she bought it, you know, like a pilot fucking station or whatever. And I said, hey, let me try one of those, you know. And I put it in my mouth, and I started, you know, tasted okay. I mean, I wasn't crazy about it. And then after about 40 seconds, my throat just closed.
10: Oh, geez, oh, like an anaphylactic reaction?
9: It just, exactly. It fucking closed. And I thought, I'm going to fucking die. And I pulled up. Yeah, pulled over. I don't know where the hell it was. We were some backwater somewhere. And my wife's like, what's the matter? What's the matter? You know, it was insane. Luckily, I had baking soda in the car somewhere. And I threw some of that in water because I think it's sort of it's anti-inflammatory or whatever.
11: Uh-huh.
9: And I started gargling with that shit on the side of the road. But I thought it was going to be lights out.
6: Sudden death!
9: Yeah. Yeah, and I still have the box. I was cleaning out my garage because I'm moving, and I also have the box because after it was done, I said I'm having this shit analyzed by the greatest lab in the world. I'm going to sue them and fucking own them. Whoever makes Swedish fish, because there's poison in here.
11: Sweden,
9: it had to be.
10: Yeah, it's like Swedish fish or freebase anthrax. You know, it's a roll of the dice.
9: Yeah, exactly. That's what I was thinking. I thought maybe my daughter. I love my daughter, and she loves me. I thought maybe she secretly hates my guts, and she toasts anything. So.

Arnold.

0: It's Abs in a Six Pack, and I'm here. Chris Arnold, Caleb Stevenson, Noah's on vacation, and we're joined by Patriot J at Sir Hottest.
1: On
0: at Sir Hottest, right? It's like on Twitter at Sir Hottest. Is that your social media for most
1: things? Yeah, Twitter and Instagram.
0: At Sir Hottest.
1: My Snapchat name is Phil Jackson because I chose that in high school and I can't change it.
0: That's how most of mine went too. Yeah. It's like I picked this in middle school, high school, and I just stuck with it. So, are you a No Agenda listener, or did you just happen to put Sir at the beginning of your username?
1: I just happened to put Sir at the beginning of the username.
0: So did I. That's what happened to me.
1: Nice. My rap name was J-Hots, and then I flipped it and kind of went like Sir Hottest of J's, and then that didn't fit for a Twitter handle, so I just kept it at Sir Hottest.
0: Oh, okay, so that means you got a SoundCloud then, right?
1: I sure do.
0: Dude, we got to link that in the show notes. What's your SoundCloud?
1: I think it's just soundcloud.com/jhots95, but I don't know. It's been a while since I've uploaded. I'm going to come out with some new content this summer, hopefully.
0: We'll get that in there for sure. Anyway, yeah, the reason I hit you up is because you were like making me giggle, making me laugh with a lot of your tweets, and I was like, I like this guy, and I was like, let's get him on. I don't know. I guess before we dive into anything specifically, man, like, what have you been into lately? What do you got going on? What's the news? What's the deals? What's the deets?
1: Well, I've been stuck in the house for like 2 months, you know, it's like basically illegal to go outside now. So, I just been stuck in my room a lot of the time, writing some raps. I do homework for people a lot. That's pretty much it. That's a daily life for me, writing raps and papers, smoking a little weed here and there.
0: Nice. Hey, you're in Cali, right? Wonder. You're in California.
1: Yeah. I was in DC for the past, like 4 months doing an internship for a congressman from Arizona, but I just came back to California this week.
0: So you're like born and raised California?
1: Yeah, exactly. I was just out there doing like a little semester internship.
0: Right. Yeah. No, I've never even been to California. So furthest west I've been is Colorado, which was pretty great. But yeah, we're both on the eastern side of things. Me and Caleb. And Noah, our other guy that's...
1: I want to go back there.
0: It's pretty... It's like, I like the South. I do like the South a lot. Just because, I mean, we're already opened up.
1: Right.
0: So it's like... I work in food service, so it's like I can go back to work now, finally. I don't have to get a government unemployment check. So nice. That's nice. Congrats. Yeah. Yeah, it was the first time I've ever... applied for unemployment in my life was because of this thing. And it was like, well, when I saw the paycheck they were trying to hand me, it was like, oh, it's like the state unemployment plus $600 a week. All right. I'll yes, please. So I got 3 weeks of that. But then Bill Lee, the governor of Tennessee, opened us back up.
1: Wow. Well, that's good.
0: What's the latest on North Carolina, right? Caleb, like what's,
2: they are in phase one of three phases of reopening. So like restaurants are open now, but you can only have 25% of your maximum occupancy at a time.
1: Oh my God.
2: Yeah. Might be closed. I don't understand.
0: We're at 50% capacity right now in Tennessee.
2: Mm-hmm.
0: 25. You might as well stay closed. I feel like.
2: Yeah, pretty much. It's just like to give the people something rather than just keeping them cooped up.
1: Give them something to wait in line for.
0: Yeah, exactly. So, but California, I mean, well, by the way, should I just call you Pat J, Patriot J? What?
1: You can just call me Jay. Jay is Jay. Fine.
0: All right, Jay is good. All right, so Jay, what's California? Like, I know, like, my aunt and a couple of cousins live in California, but they're. They're hillbots, I guess we'll say. So, like, what is actually going on in California?
1: So it's so weird. Like, I didn't really expect to come home to this pandemic. And since I've been home for like, I don't know, 4 days, I feel like I'm living in like commie world. Like mm-hmm. I got to wait in line to go to the stores, and then I've got to wait in a long line once I'm in like the grocery store. And then they have this stupid little shield in front of the cashier. Like that's going to prevent them from catching the virus. I haven't really seen a lot of people outside either. When I was in DC, I feel like there was a lot more people outside, but I feel like here I haven't noticed a lot of people outside. The roads have kind of been empty. And I'm in LA County too, and they just announced yesterday that they're probably going to extend it until July. So it's looking like it's going to be a rough couple months for me.
0: Yeah, I saw LA was 3 more months is what they're talking about for a lockdown.
1: Yeah.
0: Yeah.
1: They just opened up they just like reopened the beaches, and you can do basically anything but sit on the beach. Like you have to be moving, which is stupid. They said you have to like either be jogging or like walking or swimming, but you can't just sit on the beach and sunbathe.
2: What? How does that make any sense?
1: Who goes to the beach to freaking like run? Like people just go to relax.
2: Mm-hmm.
1: And they already do it 6 feet apart from other people. Nobody ever huddles up at the beach together.
2: Yeah, you don't go next to the other guy with his towel already down. It's like, hey, you mind if the towels overlap a little bit, buddy?
1: Right.
0: Yeah. You
1: have enough space. Like, come on.
0: Yeah, that's, I mean, no offense, but like the way this has shaked out so far, the way this has been shaken out, I'm really glad that I don't live like in New York or California. Like it's made me like really appreciate living in the South where like no matter how much of a dipshit our governor is, nobody's saying like we need to like take away all your guns. And you're not allowed, like, we're going to arrest you if you leave your house. Like, that shit hadn't been happening here.
1: Must like, be nice living under sensible leadership.
0: Yeah. it's crazy what I've, like, New York and California have been the main two where it's just like, Texas for a little bit, which I never would have expected, like, certain counties in Texas are doing the same type of thing. And it's like, what is happening?
1: Wow.
2: Well, okay, so you said you visited D.C., so
1: yeah.
2: What do you like? Like, do you like California better than D.C. or vice versa? What's your opinion?
1: It's a really tough call for me. I would have to put California over D.C. just because of the weather, but I really like D.C., like the architecture and all the buildings there are just phenomenal to look at. I don't get much shit like that in Cali. And it is nice. I feel like just the culture of the East Coast is a lot different than the West Coast. It was like a lot busier in DC, which was cool. And there was a lot more young people. I feel like that city is run by young people, which is tight as a young person.
2: Yeah.
1: But yeah, I'd have to put Cali over DC only because I don't really ever have to wear a big coat, and that shit was getting on my nerves, like walking to the metro in like 20 and 30 degree weather.
2: Yeah like I mean it was 80 degree. I'm in North Carolina, about 3 hours south of DC.
1: Nice.
2: And the other night, yeah, and then the other night it's like been 80 for 2 weeks straight, and then it got down to 31 at night just randomly.
1: Yeah,
2: and see, it was awful.
1: I can't live with that in influx and weather. I like a constant, like, I don't know, 80.
2: Yeah.
1: But it was crazy to me that when I was out there, I would get happy when I saw that the weather was like 65 degrees, and then I came back home and it was like fucking 94.
2: Oh, no, that sounds like too much for me. I got to have a little bit. It's got to be a middle ground.
1: Yeah.
2: Like that 65 sounds good to me.
1: It definitely gets way too hot during summer over here.
0: Well, we all should have listened to Al Gore and Greta, man. All right, none of this would have happened. Man.
1: Those are the fucking peak minds of our society.
0: I know. If only we would have listened.
1: I saw that Greta was going to be on this upcoming CNN coronavirus climate change panel, which is ridiculous.
0: Yeah. 12. Not only is she going to be on, but she's on as an expert on the expert panel for the CNN climate change. Yeah.
1: They got her like right there next to Sanjay Gupta
0: and Bill Nye, who admits he's not a scientist.
2: Just the science guy.
0: Yeah.
1: People eat it up too. I used to think Bill Nye was like the smartest dude on the planet, and then I graduated middle school.
0: Yeah. No, I remember. Yeah. Dude, like I remember, even when I was homeschooled, like I would watch Bill Nye and be like, "Oh yeah, this is like a scientist. Tell me what's up." And I was homeschooled by like ultra Christian parents, and even they let me watch Bill Nye. You watch him now, and it's like, okay, what are you talking about, dude?
1: Right. Did you guys see any clips of, like, I think he did a Netflix reboot of his show, and it was just, like, really weird, and they were promoting every single thing on the agenda?
0: Yeah, no, he went around the same time that Bill Nye got his Netflix show, they removed from the catalog when you buy, like, when you can digitally buy a show, there's a whole episode of the original Bill Nye the Science Guy where Bill Nye talks about X chromosomes and Y chromosomes and why they like dictate which one's male and which one's female and biology and stuff.
2: Oh my God.
0: They removed that entire episode from the old Bill Nye the Science Guy show around the same time his Netflix show came out.
1: How very telling.
0: Yeah. So, As far as current events go, man, like the last couple days, like even since I first hit you up, like a lot of shit has happened, right?
1: Yeah, like, dude, the world's been moving at the strangest pace.
0: Like, right after I first talked to you, like Flynn, the DOJ dropped Flynn's case.
1: Yeah, Flynn Nation. That shit was big.
0: Yeah, and then you got Obamagate trending at 3.5 million tweets before they removed it from trending. This is what I saw.
1: It blew my mind how long that was trending for.
0: Yeah, I'm surprised they let it trend for that long, but then it disappeared. The one tell that I noticed immediately was I saw Obamagate was trending for almost a full day where it hit like, you know, it was like 1 million tweets and 2 million tweets, and then it passed 3 million tweets, and then it just disappeared when I went to trending. It had over 3 million tweets, and then what was trending instead of Obamagate was Trumpgate. Trumpgate had 110,000 tweets, and it was trending above the Obamagate that I just saw that had over 3 million. It's like, wow. Okay.
1: They're not even hiding it anymore. Yeah, they're like, yeah, we'll censor you guys. Fuck it. You're not going to do anything about it.
0: Yeah, and they're right to a certain extent. Like, what are we doing about it? Just talking about it, really, but, you know.
1: Yeah, I don't know. I hate when like the president will kind of point out something like, oh, blah, blah, blah, social media censorship. And then it's like, dude, you're the president. You should probably do something about this.
0: Yeah. Well, exactly. That's something we've been talking about a lot. Is like, if Trump's a white hat, I hope he is. But like, it seems like it's not panning out that way, because what better, like if everybody's on to the cabal, like the deep state, then why not just have somebody run it that acts like they're against the deep state, but really is in the pocket of the deep state?
1: Right.
0: I don't know. What do you think?
1: Because I don't know. I put my faith in the guy, and I feel like he hasn't done anything like too intentionally bad. Like, I remember being super upset with him when he first did the airstrikes on Syria back in like 2017. Same. But that was like it. Like, that didn't drag us into an entirely new conflict. And so I feel like things like that give me faith in Trump. I don't know. I haven't been let down seriously by him. So that's a good sign, I feel like, after 3.5 years.
0: Right. Yeah. And even like it seemed like the evidence later on, I was mad about that too when he did the strikes on Syria, but then it later seemed like it was a PR stunt, because the more you like look into it, it seems like nobody actually even got killed by those strikes.
1: Yeah, exactly.
0: It was just like Trump like flashing his dick, basically.
1: Yeah, maybe like appeasing the deep state. I don't know.
0: So we had a like Pat Miletich on from Conspiracy Farm, like the UFC guy, and he said the same thing. He was like, I've been saying if like Trump falls for the false flags and attacks Iran, then he's not the white hat we thought he was, is what Pat said.
1: Yeah.
0: And Trump didn't attack Iran. So that's a win for him.
1: That's like the biggest
2: flip. It actually seems like him interfering, like the Syria strikes and stuff, kind of kept us out of any additional conflicts with Syria or Iran.
0: Right. Yeah.
2: It was like a deterrent.
1: Makes sense.
0: Yeah, the more everybody I've seen like get upset about the entire the entire foreign policy kerfuffle that's been going on. They always like to criticize Trump's foreign policy, but I always bring it back to like of all the last 6 to 10 presidents, I'm pretty sure Trump is the only one that hasn't started a new war. Like, I don't think Trump has started war with a new country. And, you know, Obama started 6, Bush started 4.
1: If anything, like, he's kind of prevented wars. Like, I feel like if Hillary was in office, we would definitely have gone to war with North Korea. We would probably have fucked up Assad in Syria.
2: I feel like we'd be at war with Russia, too. We're not war, but we'd be really tense with Russia right now if Hillary was president.
0: Oh, yeah. Yeah, I'm just to put aside the fact that Hillary probably would have like be having the, you know, National Guard shoot people on the streets because of this virus and round them up into FEMA camps. All that aside, like if Hillary was president, like she bragged the same way Andrew Yang bragged about it. Like if we can prove 70-80% chance that Russia interfered in our elections, we need to retaliate militarily. It wasn't just Hillary that said that. It was like Andrew Yang said that. And it's like, yeah, I don't want to go to war with Russia because the CIA says that they meddled in our elections.
1: Right? I can't believe people just take their word for it. Like, if you ask somebody like, hey, what proof of Russian collusion do you have? They're like, oh, well, CNN reported 17 intelligence agencies said it. There's all the proof I need.
0: Yeah. And then you look into it, and what just came out with this whole Obamagate thing? It turns out that Susan Rice and John Brennan and Adam Schiff and all these intelligence committee people are admitting under oath that they have zero evidence that Trump was colluding with the Russians and have zero evidence that Trump did anything to our elections. But yet those same people are saying we should justify a war with that country because of something that they have no proof of.
1: And I don't understand how they were like able to get away with saying one thing under testimony and then just lying to our face on CNN about it. It's ridiculous. And I can't believe how long it took for these things to like be declassified and for us to finally have their testimony, you know?
3: Open up your eyes, man.
0: True. So, yeah, no, it's... I see, like, I've always been kind of a conspiracy theorist, so I'm not like I'm less like flabbergasted by what's been coming out as much as I am like very excited that people are being forced to look at it and the mainstream is being forced to like justify it. Does that make sense?
1: Yeah, definitely.
0: I've always been kind of out there as far as my beliefs go, but like what I was telling Caleb, like my buddy here, Caleb, was like, I've been telling him that this virus came out of a lab since early January. And then now we got Trump months. And Pompeo. Yeah. Now we got Trump and Pompeo saying the same thing. And so like, I waited months for it to happen. But now that Trump is parroting what I've been saying for a while, it's like, thank God.
1: Right. I feel like, I like Trump cause he's like, I feel like he's a conspiracy theorist deep down at heart. And I can appreciate that.
0: I can probably find Trump on the day of 9/11 saying that there were bombs planted in the building. Clearly, bombs were in the Twin Towers.
1: Ooh, yeah. I feel like growing up, like the left used to be like the conspiracy theorists, and now it's kind of switched, and like the right side is more conspiracy leaning, and the left is like so pro-establishment. I just don't understand how that happened.
2: Yeah, same here. Like, I grew up in a house where we listened to Rush Limbaugh every day, and it was always, you know, it was like the people in charge, they know what's going on and everything, and now it's completely reversed, like you said. It's like that traditional liberalism transformed into some kind of pro-establishment, just whatever the smart people say, that's what goes.
1: And it's so weird because, like, usually it would kind of, like, transfer with, like, presidential power. So I don't know if a Republican is in office, I figure the Dems would be more able to question that authority. But I feel like even with Trump in office, the Dems are still, like, so pro-establishment, pro-vaccinations, pro-health officials, pro-Bill Gates, pro-multinational corporations.
2: Yeah, it's weird because it almost seems like they're trying to shift. And I think this might be part of like an attempt to try to globalize everybody is to shift away from just supporting like the government power to supporting like the intellectual or the scientific community or whoever decides to be on this side of I'm smart, so I'm right rhetoric like Bill Gates, even though he doesn't know a thing about medicine. He's a medical expert now.
0: Yeah.
1: I guess that's what billions of dollars will do for you.
2: Absolutely.
1: Anything you want.
0: No,
2: it's, oh, you got $1 billion? You're an expert now. Yeah, you're an expert in what? Yeah, sure. Why not?
0: Yeah, it's the same reason we let people like George Soros run our global immigration policy. It's like, oh, you have billions of dollars, but yet you admitted on 60 Minutes that you help round up Jews and take their property.
1: Right.
0: It's like, but you're an expert now on immigration. Okay, good. You got billions of dollars. Sounds good.
2: I guess it takes about $1 billion. You have to go and do and say now whatever you want.
1: What you got to do to become experts? Just pull together $1 billion and have a panel of experts.
2: What kind of expert would Jeffrey Epstein be if he was still, in quotes, alive? Would he be a child care expert?
1: Oh, my God.
0: He'd probably work for CPS.
1: He would probably be like education, something for kids. I feel like they would have him talking about the dangers of homeschooling.
0: the dangers of homeschooling. The main problem with your thesis was like, what would Jeffrey Epstein be if he was still alive? But I'm pretty sure he's still alive.
2: Well, you couldn't see it, but I did air quotes with my fingers when I said that.
0: Okay. Okay. Fair enough. So, yeah, man, I've been following it not as closely as I should be, but following it more than most people I know. So the whole Obamagate thing, just a nutshell version of it, seems like most of it is stuff we already knew, right? Like Flynn, Roger Stone, they got railroaded. It's basically looks like Hillary, Obama, Clapper, Brennan, McCabe, Comey, these guys committed treason to overthrow the duly elected president. None of that is like new information for most of us that's been following it, right? But like, there's a reason new shit came to light, and now Obamagate was trending number one on Twitter until it got taken off. So like what, I guess what I'm asking is like the quick summary of Obamagate, like why is it important now compared to how it used to be?
1: Well, I think most importantly, it's important now because we're in election year. Right. And I feel like that's one of the reasons why Trump kind of waited to bring this whole thing to the forefront about like spying on his campaign. Cause I was always wondering, waiting for it to happen during the 2018 midterms and then like nothing ever happened. So I feel like if that didn't happen, then he has to wait until the 2020 election. Cause he's got to secure the next 4 years somehow. So if he comes out and says, hey, by the way, the guy I'm running against, he and the president and the FBI director and the director of national intelligence, and the list goes on and on. They were involved in setting up plants and a phony Russian scandal and spying on the campaign. Then it's going to be an easy victory.
0: I can see that. Yeah, I can see that making sense. What just confused me about the whole thing is the fact that like we already, like those of us, like I said, that have been paying attention knew all this was going on. But now we have, I guess, extra documents to prove it.
1: Yeah.
0: But I just didn't understand the timing of it. But I guess what you just said makes sense, especially if the plandemic is something to try to crash the economy and get everybody to hate Trump this would be a good card you would hold on to drop.
1: So crazy how the economy was so strong, it took a fucking pandemic to ruin it.
0: Yeah. It's in bad shape. Like, we know the economy is going to take a dive because of all this, but it seems like some states are getting started back up enough quickly to where it's not going to be as bad economically as we thought it would be, right?
1: Yeah, hopefully.
0: Hopefully, yeah.
2: Yeah, it looks like it's just going to be a lull, just kind of like a couple months lull, and then it'll come back because people are going to be, I think, from what I've seen, people are going to be excited to go back out into the economy and start spending money again.
1: Oh, yeah.
2: Like, nope. After being cooped up.
1: That first month, like, everybody's free again, it's going to be crazy.
0: Oh, yeah.
2: People are going to be everywhere.
0: Yeah, the restaurants around here, like, because I work at a restaurant, so, like, I wasn't allowed to go to work for over a month. And now I'm seeing Tennessee only allows 50% capacity, but I'm still seeing, like, there every restaurant I go by, there's constantly a waiting line outside. You know, like, usually that would only happen around, like, noon to 2 p.m. or, like, 6 to 8 p.m. But this is, like, happening, like, before lunch hours or, like, you know, at, like, 3 p.m. there'll be a long wait line outside. I think people, at least in the South, are ready to get back to work.
1: Yeah, it's crazy how, like, the Republican states are wanting to open again and go back to work, and then you got the Democrat states who just want to stay at home and suck on the titty of government.
0: Yeah.
2: Oh, yeah.
0: It is weird how it's a partisan thing.
1: Yeah, and it's like blatantly partisan, too. It's like, There's like no hiding it, I feel like.
2: Yeah, it's weird how it started out. It's like, oh, this is a pandemic. We're all in this together. And now there is like just a clear divide between the people that are like, yeah, we need to reopen. We need to start doing stuff again. And the people are like, no, we gotta keep just doing all this stuff that we're not even sure is working.
1: Right.
2: It's just very weird how this got divided down the middle, especially by politics. You would think like a virus wouldn't be something that would become political.
0: It's similar to the original, well, not the original Iraq war, but the post 9/11 Iraq and Afghanistan wars under Bush. It was really the left back then that was against those wars. And the Republicans were all for them, even though it shouldn't have been a partisan issue. It was a partisan issue. Kind of like the pandemic is the opposite of that right now.
2: True.
0: By the way, I found the, I think, I haven't played it yet, but I think I found the clip of Trump on the day of 9/11 saying that bombs must have been used in the building.
4: Great. Donald, you're probably the best known builder, particularly of great buildings in the city. There's a great deal of question about whether or not the damage and the ultimate destruction of the buildings was caused by the airplanes, by architectural defect, or possibly by bombs or aftershocks. Do you have any thoughts on that?
5: Well, it was an architectural defect. You know, the World Trade Center was always known as a very, very strong building. Don't forget, that took a big bomb in the basement. Now, the basement is the most vulnerable place because that's your foundation. And it withstood that. And I got to see that area about 3 or 4 days after it took place, because one of my structural engineers actually took me for a tour because he did the building. And I said, I can't believe it. The building was standing solid and half of the columns were blown out. I mean, so this was an unbelievably powerful building. If you know anything about structure, it was one of the first buildings that was built from the outside. The steel, the reason the World Trade Center had such narrow windows is that in between all the windows, you had the steel on the outside. So you had the steel on the outside of the building. That's why when I first looked, and you had big, heavy I-beams, when I first looked at it, I couldn't believe it because there was a hole in the steel. And this is steel that was, you remember the width of the windows in the World Trade Center, folks? I think, you know, if you were ever up there, they were quite narrow. And in between was this heavy steel. I said, how could a plane, even a 767 or 747 or whatever it might have been, how could it possibly go through the steel? I happen to think that they had not only a plane, but they had bombs that exploded almost simultaneously, because I just can't imagine anything being able to go through that wall. Most buildings are built with the steelers on the inside around the elevator shaft. This one was built from the outside, which is the strongest structure you can have, and it was almost just like a can of soup.
1: Wow. I've never heard that.
0: That was the day of the 9/11 attacks. Trump called it.

0: before he was elected too, but yeah, after he was president, which I put a little more credence behind that because it's like, hopefully he's getting the declassified shit.
1: Right.
0: I'm thinking he might actually know who was behind 9/11.
2: Okay, now hear me out here. What if, he's been alluding to that for a while, he's alluded to some other stuff about declassifying information.
1: Yeah.
2: What if his, like, in November, when he's got to start running again, because they're going to have the Democratic nominee and everything, that's going to be his big bargaining chip. He's like, I'm going to release everything about 9/11. I'm going to tell you who killed JFK. What if he starts pulling that card?
0: You know, you remember, like, the JFK documents, some of them were supposed to be released under Clinton. They got delayed. Bush delayed them. Yeah. Obama delayed the release. Trump let them out. They were redacted, but he still let them out. And some of those documents show that the man who said he couldn't remember where he was when Kennedy was assassinated, the only man that couldn't remember where he was when Kennedy was assassinated, Trump let out the documents that now show that George H.W. Bush, George Bush's dad, was a CIA agent at the time and was in Dallas, Texas that day when Kennedy was assassinated. So what if Trump does the same thing second term but for 9/11? Ties the Bushes into it again.
2: That alone would get my vote.
1: Oh, that would be glorious.
0: That would be so awesome.
1: That would for me to want to repeal the 22nd Amendment and give him a third and fourth term.
2: Emperor Trump.
0: Yeah.
1: For real.
0: Yeah, that'd be so.
1: I tried to tell somebody the other day about, like, Bush 41's involvement in JFK's assassination and how he was CIA. And I feel like, When you tell people these things, they just don't care. They were like, so what? Like, what would he have to gain from it? And I'm like, dude, he became president like a decade after that. Like, what do you mean? What would he have to gain from it? And they're like, what do you mean? It doesn't matter.
0: What would he have to gain from it?
2: It's like, what would the head of one of the most powerful organizations in America have to gain from getting rid of another head of one of the most powerful organizations in America?
1: God, it's just so silly. I remember, like, I was talking to somebody, and I was like, yeah, maybe Michelle Obama, like, might be a man. I don't know. And they were like, well, even if she was a man, why does that matter? And I'm like, why does it matter that the fucking first family of the United States is lying to us? Like, what do you mean?
0: Yeah, I've like,
2: yeah, it's like, it's a huge betrayal of trust to the public.
0: I'm less offended by Michael Obama being a man than I am by Bush and Obama covering up the murder of thousands of Americans on 9/11. But I see your point. I see your point nonetheless. Right.
2: It all comes from the same place of deceit.
1: Yeah.
0: So now we need to get into, for sure, the leaked Obama phone call, right?
1: Oh yeah, the one where he was all afraid and panicking, talking about the rule of law.
0: Yeah. See. Yeah. Well, let me get it.
3: This is the real world right here. This is not fantasy land. And I risked my life doing this. This isn't breadcrumbs and horse shit.
0: So, all right. So now we gotta hear Obama talking on the phone. Okay. So Jay, you think probably how we do, like, it seems like Obama probably knew he was being recorded.
1: Yeah. I thought initially, like, I thought he leaked it, but then I learned that there were like over 3,000 people on the phone call. And I'm like, yeah, he has to know what he's going to say is going to hit the public.
0: Exactly, yeah. Yeah, it seems like the way he was talking, it just doesn't sound like a leaked phone call, put it that way.
1: Yeah.
0: But Yahoo News got the scoop on it, got leaked to Yahoo, which is another red flag in my opinion. It's like, oh, you're not going to Project Veritas or fucking anybody else, you're going to Yahoo News to leak it. It's like, okay. Because if it was anything worth leaking, Yahoo News would probably just not leak it.
1: Yeah, exactly. Yeah.
4: The news over the last 24 hours, I think, has been somewhat downplayed about the Justice Department dropping charges against Michael Flynn.

0: the fact that there is no precedent that anybody can find for someone who's been charged with perjury. Just getting off scot-free. That's the kind of stuff where you begin to get worried that basic, not just institutional norms, but our basic understanding of rule of law is at risk. And you know, when you start moving in those directions, it can accelerate pretty quickly, as we've seen in other places. So I am hoping that all of you feel the same sense of urgency that I do. You know, whenever I've campaigned, I've always said, this is the most important election, especially, obviously, when I was on the ballot. Yeah, that always feels like it's the most important election. This one, I'm not on the ballot, but I am pretty darn invested. We got to make this happen.
1: So he's not on the ballot, but he's so invested that, yeah, like you said, Jay, sounds like he's kind of panicked a little bit. I'm not on the ballot, but I am very invested.
2: He's so invested that he didn't endorse a candidate. There's only one candidate.
1: Yeah, I mean, if I was him, I wouldn't endorse Biden either. I guess I got one more clip if you want to finish up the clips and just chit chat after that.
2: Yeah, let's do it.
1: All right, I got you know,
3: Robert Mueller, Russia investigation. Mueller investigation.
1: You know who Brian Stelter is? Old Brian Stelter.
2: Oh yeah. He's
1: as Alex Jones has pointed out, he looks like Jared Fogle, the Subway guy. He's got the same smile and eyes.
4: Oh my god.
1: So yeah, this is somebody made a supercut. I know it's Free Beacon, I guess. Free Beacon made a supercut. And it starts off with Brian Seltzerwater criticizing everybody for being obsessed with the deep state and the Russia hoax. And then it follows him up like a bunch of clips of him being obsessed with the Russia hoax.
3: So disappointing to look at what we're seeing from right-wing media these days, where there's such an obsession with the deep state and these revelations about the Russia probe. The latest on the Robert Mueller Russia investigation. Mueller investigation. The Russian investigation. Trump's Russia ties. And Robert Mueller. The real Russia story. Russia probe. The ongoing Russia probe. Russia probe. The Russia investigation. But Mueller and the Russia probe. Russia synergies. They wonder if Russia has compromising information on the president. What is the source for the president's claim that they have found no collusion with Russia? He misspelled collusion. Every day we're trying to keep track of the drip, drip, drip of the Russia investigation. Drip, drip, drip, drip, drip, drip, drip, drip, drip, drip, drip, drip, Trump and Russia. To see whether Trump was secretly working for Russia. To bring it back to Russia and Russia and Russia. Russia. Russia. Russia's the Russia. Russia. Russia. Russia. Russia. Russia. Russia. And Russia. Robert Mueller. Robert Mueller. Special counsel Robert Mueller. Robert Mueller. Robert Mueller. Robert Mueller. Robert Mueller. Robert Mueller. Mueller investigation. Mueller report. Russia conspiracy.
5: Do you believe that he's colluding with Russia?
3: I wish I could just say no. He's definitely not. That's crazy.
1: But he is. He's definitely doing it. Oh, he's colluding with Russia. He's the Russia. Oh my God, Russia.
2: Marissa.
1: So, I don't know, like, me, and this is just, I guess I'm basing this on, like, the what I've seen so far, but it seems like no matter how much proof comes out that Trump was basically an attempted coup happened, like he said, treason, like Trump has been calling it treason against the United States duly elected president. It seems like no matter how much evidence keeps coming out, it seems likely that nobody's going to jail. Like, I'm not convinced that Obama or Hillary or even, like, McCabe or Comey or Brennan will go to jail.
2: I don't see Obama going to jail, but I definitely think, like, Comey and McCabe would.
1: Well, McCabe supposedly already has indictments out that have been out for a long time, like multiple indictments on McCabe. Which I've seen multiple, like, prestigious lawyers say, yeah, like, the Justice Department did not deny those indictments. They're already good to go. But I haven't seen even them get arrested yet, so.
2: Yeah, true that. It's really weird. I don't know. Hopefully it all happens in, like, one mass wave where we just send these fuckers to jail.
6: That would be awesome, but I realistically don't see that happening. There's too much money and power at that level.
2: You're right.
6: Going to be like one fall guy.
1: The McCabe will probably be the fall guy. I don't even know if Comey will take the hit, but in a just world, a lot of these people would be at least, you know, having to account for their crimes under oath, but that hadn't even happened yet. So I don't know. It seems like a Matthew Buddha pointed, like, I think he accurately described the QAnon thing as boomer hope porn. And
6: never heard that before.
2: Yeah.
1: But I kind of agree with him. It's like, I want QAnon to be real, but I haven't seen people going to jail like they should be for it to be real. Maybe I'm wrong.
2: So I think Q is real, because I've been reading the Q posts like I can't believe nobody's really asked Trump about it, because to think that they've been posting almost as long as Trump's been president is pretty weird. But yeah. I remember they would like post about McCain, and they would call him like no name. And then I heard Trump speak one time, and he literally said, like, I'm not going to say his name, when he was talking about John McCain. And that's kind of when I was like, okay, it might be like a little valid. I don't know. But it's just weird, because I feel like any like sense of Q being real only comes in these little weird drops or breadcrumbs or coincidences. And it's like, why won't the fucker just say like, hey, you know that guy you've been reading on 8chan for the past 2.5 years? It's actually like Dan Scavino.
1: Yeah, Dan Scavino. Yeah, no, that would be ideal. But the argument against that is like, enough people in the public have to be woken up to know that the mainstream is lying to them. Because otherwise, when they do the mass arrests of the deep state and the satanic pedophiles, when all of them start going down on a big scale, then the media, if enough people still believe the media will spin it as, oh, Trump's declared martial law and he's arresting his political enemies. So,
2: right.
6: But if there is undeniable proof they've been involved in satanic, like, you know, pedophile shit, like, that should be enough to wake everybody up.
2: Right? Like, I don't know what it's going to take for people to wake up, like, at this point, when there's, like, so much stuff, like, leading to it, and, like, if you just do your own research, but I guess the problem is people just don't want to do their own research, they just watch the MSM.
6: Exactly.
1: Well, more now like
6: Jeffrey
1: than ever.
6: Epstein should have been enough.
2: Come on, like, dude, and I can't get over the fact that that was, like, a popular meme, and That was it. Like, it was just a meme. Oh, he didn't kill himself, and nothing really happened.
6: Yeah, now it's gone. Now it was like last month's meme.
1: Yeah, that's true. Exactly. So, this is a clip. I know Caleb's already heard it because we kind of covered it in our Trump versus Biden episode. But, I mean, somebody brought up a baby to the front of the audience that had a giant Q painted on their shirt. And Trump was like, look at him.
7: Look how happy that baby is.
1: And he was like, yeah, look at that baby. What a beautiful baby.
2: See, shit like that. Like, yeah. He's pointing out a cute baby. Like, why don't you just say some shit? Like, confirm it, dude.
1: Right. It's kind of like when Elon Musk hasn't fully come out and said that the pandemic was a planned event to take away our freedoms. But he has been saying we're losing our freedoms. And Elon also made his Twitter profile picture from Deus Ex, which is a video game about how even in the game, they're called the Illuminati. And in that video game, the Illuminati release a planned lab-created virus to take away freedoms and control the global population. So it's like kind of the same thing with Trump with QAnon is the same thing with Elon and the plandemic. It's like, okay, so you made your profile picture a video game about how the Illuminati released a virus to control the population and take away freedoms. Why didn't you just come out and say it? You could say the same thing about Trump, where it's like, why don't you just come out and say that, you know, does that make sense?
2: Yeah.
1: Why don't you just come out and say Q is real?
2: Right. Or I feel like, I don't know, I don't think he would have a lot of his supporters out here looking foolish, supporting something that was like, I guess, maybe designed to make his supporters look dumb, unless it was real, you know?
1: Well, I'm
6: yeah, that makes sense. Like, he wouldn't want, like, his own people. Like, why would you send your own people out there just to look, just to feed into some kind of nonsense frenzy? There's got to be some truth behind it.
8: Yeah, like, if it was really crazy, he probably would have said something like, oh, these people are dumb. Because he calls out everybody else. Like, why won't he just call these QAnon retards out if they're really retards, you know?
6: Right. Exactly. And there's not, like, I mean, like, there's not that many of them either, like, to affect, like, voting or anything like that.
8: Yeah. It's not like he would, like, lose all of his base.
6: Yeah, he would just lose a small portion of
1: it. He would probably lose the most enthusiastic part of his base, but not, like, his whole base.
6: Yeah,
8: yeah.
1: Because the most enthusiastic Trump supporters are Q people, I would say.
6: Yeah. Some of them, yes. I mean, there's also, I mean, his main fan base is, like, the people that are, like, pretty far right and old school Republican, but not super, super far right. Because if you go too far right, then they start questioning everything Trump does that's not completely in line with what they believe.
8: Yeah.
1: Well, they're not. They're definitely, like, Trump's base is, I think, I don't know what the percentage would be, but it seems like most of it would be the anti, not just anti-Obama, but anti-Bush. Like,
8: yes,
1: a lot of the people like me that hated, like, Bush and his war on terror and, like, the his whole foreign policy and his economic policy, just like Obama's was the same thing Bush did. Like, I think that's a lot of where Trump's base comes from. So I don't think it's fair to say that they're all conservative.
6: You're right. You're absolutely right. They're not all, like, super conservative, but there's a large portion of them that are, like, the middle America kind of. Lower middle class economically people that always vote, like, conservative, and the people that were fed up with, like, the
1: I just farted in the mic. I didn't know if it would pick it up, but I think it did.
6: Yeah, I heard the shit out of that.
1: Nice.
6: But yeah here's what I'm trying to say. All pretty much all Q supporters are Trump fans, but not all Trump fans are Q supporters.
1: Yeah.
8: Yeah.
1: I hear that. That's reasonable.
9: It was all poop water.
6: Bill so, Gates and his poop water.
1: Bill Gates. So okay, so I guess we got sidetracked as far as as far as Obamagate goes, like, I think we all agree Obama is not getting in trouble for this, but, like, what about the public perception? Do you think, like, people are, now that there's more documentation of it, that people are actually on a nationwide scale realizing that Obama oversaw the illegal wiretapping of his political opponent?
6: No.
8: Well, I feel like it's solid information, like, it is coming out and keeps coming out like that. I don't know why Obama wouldn't end up in jail, you know? Like, I guess it only because of, like, who he is, but I can't imagine a world where, like, the president is tweeting, Obamagate, Obama got caught, and everybody in his administration is culpable in the wiretapping, and then it goes straight to him. Like, he's got to be held responsible somehow, and I don't imagine him getting off away scot-free, but I also don't imagine him sitting in jail, but I don't know what the medium in between the two are, and it's weird.
6: He loses his position at Netflix.
8: Oh my god.
1: Netflix fires. Now, if anything, Netflix will give him a raise, because they're owned by the Chinese. But I see what you're saying, though. It seems like Obama's gonna lose a lot of respect from a good chunk of the nation, kind of like how Reagan did for Fast and Furious, or not Fast and Furious. That was Obama too. Obama did Fast and Furious. I meant how the Iran-Contra kind of ruined Reagan's legacy, but, like, the Republicans still consider Reagan to be awesome, even though he sucked. I feel like it'll be the same thing. Like, forever the right is going to, like, have something to point out that as for why Obama sucked, but the left will always ignore that fact. I don't see just like even when like Trump said like to Hillary in the debate, like you'll be in jail because you'd be in jail. It was like even when he said that, I was like, yeah, that'd be. It goes back to like boomer hope porn. It's like I mean, even I would love to see Obama and Hillary in jail. Do I think it's going to ever happen? No.
6: Right, and it's because these people have just, they're too far ingrained into everything. You can't send a president to jail.
1: Yeah.
6: Like, that would look terrible. The whole country would, no one's going to support that.
1: Yeah.
8: You're right.
1: The only people, you can only send whistleblowers to jail. You can't send government officials to jail. When has a government official gone to jail?
8: Like, Dennis Hassert went to like country club prison for a couple months.
1: Yeah, country club. That was the first example I was going to think of. Is Dennis Hassert. It's like, that's like Hassert.
8: The only example I can think of.
1: Yeah. I mean, even Anthony Weiner got off scot-free for what he did, pretty much. Like, he was in like fake jail.
6: He got dragged through the mud. He didn't. Did he go to jail?
8: I didn't go to jail. I thought he went to jail,
1: but it wasn't like a life sentence.
6: Oh, okay. I just thought he got dragged through the mud and had to like go into hiding.
8: Yeah, no, he served 18 months. That's what New York Times says.
6: Okay.
1: Nice.
6: But that's still, like, I mean, any like normal person that did that, you get fucking shanked in jail.
8: Yeah, exactly.
1: Yeah. Well, I'm looking at Twitter right now and hashtag subpoena Obama is trending.
8: Oh. Interesting.
1: Yeah. That's one other, like, mark that under my list of things that I don't think will happen.
8: Yeah. We can't even get Hillary Clinton to sit down for her deposition.
1: Yeah, we're not going to get Obama. Like, two judges said that, like, Judicial Watch, like, actually got to where she has to testify again about Benghazi. And, like, I heard that the judge ruled that Hillary has to testify about it. That was the last I heard of it. For all I know, it's never going to happen. She's never going to be under oath.
8: Yep. And then coronavirus happened. So, I mean, that's a perfect excuse to just not show up.
1: That actually makes me...
6: excuse to make everybody forget everything.
1: Yeah. So that's what... we've been talking about this a little bit lately. The Biden versus Trump debates. Are they going to actually do that in person? Are they going to do it over Zoom? Are they going to have Trump and Biden debating over Skype or Zoom? Or are they just going to cancel it and be like, well, we can't have the debates, so you'll just have to vote without any debates for the first time in American debate history?
8: Well, considering the fact that Joe Biden is a nominee, they will probably go for like no debates.
1: Yeah,
8: but if they did have it, I think the last debate with Biden and Sanders was like in person, but they had like no audience, so it was awkward. And
1: yeah, it was no audience, and it was six, they had the 6 feet separation between their two podiums.
8: Yeah,
6: they can't let Biden debate. There's no way,
8: dude, he can't even form a sentence. Like, it would be just rude to watch Trump debate him.
6: It would be sad. It would be like, it would be like watching the bully on the playground pick on the polio kid.
8: Yeah. Like, yeah, exactly.
6: It wouldn't be. It wouldn't even be fun to watch.
1: It kind of would be fun to watch, though.
6: Maybe at first, but I feel like it'd get kind of sad. Like when he was like when Trump dismantled Jeb so efficiently, it'd be kind of like that.
8: Yeah, dude, I can't believe Trump ended Jeb's campaign only by calling him low energy.
1: Low energy Jeb.
6: Low energy Jeb.
8: And then it's so funny that he had an exclamation point after his name, too, for all of his campaign gear.
1: Jeb. That's a good point. I didn't even think about it.
8: He was trying to force the energy. He was like, fuck, I know I'm low energy. Let me just throw in an exclamation point in there, and then everybody will say, Jeb!
1: Jeb.
10: And the reason is not just to help people who have or in fact are likely to get Alzheimer's.
1: I like to get Alzheimer's.
6: Play that one more time. I didn't hear all that.
10: And the reason is not just to help people who have or in fact are likely to get Alzheimer's.
2: Oh my God.
6: My name's Joe Biden. That clip alone should be able case. To show you Biden just cannot debate. He can't go on stage with Trump and win.
1: Jeb Biden.
11: My name's Joe Biden. I'm running for, in this case, running for President of the United States. Look me over. If you like what you see, help out. If not, vote for the other person.
2: Look me over.
1: Look me over. If not, vote for the other person. Fuck it.
6: I'm not that good.
1: Oh, man. I guess back to Obamagate, man. Like, we're all on the same page. Like, more people now know that it happened, but nobody's going to jail for it unless it's somebody like McCabe.
2: Pretty much, yeah.
1: Like,
2: well, I feel like if Obamagate blows over, there might be increased scrutiny for all of Obama's 8 years, and that might lead to, like, I don't know, more, I guess, people going to jail for, like, things like Fast and Furious, increased scrutiny on what he did with the IRS targeting, like, conservatives and then, like, spying on the AP journalists and shit, because that shit was right. All bad. And I feel like if one scandal blows open, then hopefully, like, we might have mainstream acceptance of these other things, despite him saying, oh, my administration was scandal-free.
1: Yeah. Look, here's the deal. I hope you're right. I'll be happy if you are. I don't know what's going to happen. It seems like there's a lot of shady people, even on the pro-Trump side, that are acting like it's like, oh, we got him. Like, oh, it's like it's a closed case. And it's like, I don't know, man. Like, a lot of us have been, we've known this has been going on, like the attempted coup against Trump. But, like, this victory dance that people are doing already, I'm skeptical of it.
2: Yeah, I definitely think it's way too early to be celebratory. But I think it's a good sign that Trump is tweeting Obamagate. I think that lets me know we're on the right path, hopefully.
1: Well, I'm with you there. Hopefully.
6: Definitely. I think, though, that taking everything with a grain of salt and looking at the track record of what happens with these kind of things, the easiest and most likely conclusion is that nothing will happen.
12: Putin!
2: I feel like we can't kind of, like, compare this situation to the past, because in the past there was never a Trump in office, you know?
6: That's true.
2: And if he's the guy we want him to be and think he might be, then hopefully we could change things.
1: Yeah, so, okay, hopefully. So as far as, because I, like, when Trump was running against Hillary, I hated Hillary, but I was kind of sleeping on Trump. I wasn't a Trump fan by any means. He's grown on me over the last couple years. But, like, if you had to nail it down, Jay, like, what would you say are, like, good, like, things that Trump's done that, like, are 100% like good, like, he nailed it.
2: Number, I think, like, his most important contribution to the American political field is him exposing the corporate media for being a fake news propaganda arm of the Democrat Party. Like, that is like top accomplishment in my eyes.
1: Yeah, or just he's even exposed Fox News for being like a corporate shill. So it's not even necessarily Democrats. I think he's just exposed the corporate media in general, but yeah, mainly being a extreme left-wing propaganda arm.
2: Yeah, and I think it's so beautiful how he can have like an arena full of boomers chanting CNN sucks. Like, nobody could ever get away with that.
1: Yeah, that's true. Yeah, I remember one of my favorite conspiracy theories about Trump that was going on is, like, he was in Dallas, and it was the exact day, it was whatever, 1963, it was like the exact same day that of the year that Kennedy got shot in Dallas. Trump was doing a rally in Dallas.
8: Oh.
1: And so the theory was, like, they're going to kill Trump. They're going to assassinate him. And then the QAnon people got a hold of this clip of Trump versus the Trump in the debates. Biden in the debates. And Biden says, here's the deal. The main thing we need to do is remove this president on the 23rd of November. And that turned out to be the day that Trump was doing a rally in Dallas, like a week or two after that. So, like, one of my favorite conspiracy theories that turned out to be totally fake was that, like, they were going to assassinate Trump in Dallas as, like, some kind of ritual. Because that's when Kennedy got assassinated in Dallas. Like, all these people were like, oh, yeah, they're going to do it.
8: I wouldn't put it past them. I thought Obama was going to get assassinated low-key.
1: You thought or hoped?
8: Started off thought, kind of more on the hope side.
1: Hope and change.
8: Yeah, for real.
1: Fuck. Let me see if I can find. I just want to listen to this Boondock song that you tweeted out.
8: Oh my god, that's just so funny,
1: dude. I hadn't seen that episode in years, and you tweeted it out, and I was like, oh my god.
8: Yeah, I forgot about it, and then somebody had like replied to the first tweet just with like they just mentioned the song, and then I looked it up and had to post it.
1: I don't know if I can find it. It's probably way back in the archives, isn't it?
8: Let me see. I can probably DM it to you really quick. Like, I only tweeted that shit like a week ago, which is crazy. I got like 4,000 followers in a week.
1: Dude, yeah, no, that's the first time I saw you.
8: That shit's so funny. Everybody hates Don Lemon, apparently.
1: Dude, God, Don Lemon. Yeah, do you listen to No Agenda?
8: I do not. Should I?
1: Yes. Dude, it's so good. They
12: are spot on about a lot of things.
1: So when you tweeted this, you tweeted this, I must have sent this to like 10 different people.
8: Hell yeah, that's hilarious.
1: Because I had totally forgotten about like how good the here it is. Here we go. Things weren't working. You said, hey, bro, Don Lemon, I got the perfect song for you. And it was right, like, I don't know if Caleb probably doesn't even know about this. Don Lemon went on this whole rant. Or actually, let's, okay. can we just play the Don Lemon rant before we play this?
8: Yeah, you got to.
1: Yeah. So Don Lemon's on CNN talking about how Trump's just jealous of Obama, basically.
13: What is it about President Obama that really gets under your skin? Is it because he's smarter than you? Better educated? Made it on his own? Didn't need daddy's help? Wife is more accomplished? Better looking? I don't know. What is it? What is it about him? That he's a black man that's accomplished, became president. That he punked you on the whole birth certificate thing. What is punked you?
1: Punked you?
8: I think Trump just is wondering. The one who punked Obama. Like, yeah.
1: Dude, Don Lemon, man. So you said, apparently... "Quote unquote news these days is apparently just some gay whining on TV."
8: Say a gay nigga whining on TV.
1: Yeah. I didn't want to. I left out that one word, but
8: it's no, it's so funny.
1: Like, it's like, true though. It's fucking true. But,
8: like everybody who was laughing at that was just like some middle aged white person, and I just thought that was the funniest shit.
1: Yeah. Yeah, I wish I was middle-aged. I'm just a white person. I can't.
8: You'll get there one day.
1: Yeah. My birthday was yesterday, so I'm getting close. 26. I just need like 10 more years and I'll be good. 5 to 10 more years.
8: I honestly thought I was going to get banned for calling Don Lemon a gay nigga whining on TV, but I'm still here. So.
1: Yeah, no, as long as you stay away from criticizing 5G or vaccines, they'll probably let you do what you want.
8: Yeah, you're right.
1: But yeah, then you, this is what I was looking for, is like you said, hey, bro, Don Lemon, I got the perfect song for you. And it's one of the classic Boondocks episodes. This came out 2008 before Obama got elected, if I'm correct.
8: Yeah.
1: Like it's an old episode. Yeah. Like before his first term.

0: So it's Will.i.am and Thugnificent, right? It's okay to ride that dick just as long as it's Barack. Yeah. So, dude, the Boondocks is so good. But yeah, I saw that and about died. Don Lemon is like
1: perfect.
0: There's been plenty of like straight up dipshits. Brian Stelter, Oliver Darcy, Chris Cuomo, even Wolf Blitzer. Yeah. Like when Wolf Blitzer was like Rand Paul was on CNN talking to Wolf Blitzer, and Rand Paul said, "Well, I don't think that we should base our foreign policy on how much money weapons companies are going to make. I think we should worry about human lives being destroyed." And Wolf Blitzer goes, "So for you, it's more about a moral thing and not all the people that would lose their jobs at Raytheon and Halliburton."
1: Shut the fuck up, he's so bad.
0: Yeah, I can find that clip. And it's like, it's so like, I there's no shortage of dipshits at CNN, but like Don Lemon has got to be one of the worst. Like Don Lemon is like straight up just like any way he can cause division, he'll do it.
1: Yep. 100%.
0: Like, do you remember his Kevin Hart rant? Like when he was talking about Kevin Hart about like breaking a doll box, he's like,
1: Kevin, you know what the fuck?
0: Do you remember that?
2: No.
0: Dude, when Kevin Hart had, here we go. Don, this is from CNN's own YouTube page. Don Lemon makes emotional appeal to Kevin Hart. Because Kevin Hart, remember when he was going to host the Oscars?
1: Oh, yeah, and then they found his old tweets?
0: Yeah, he had these tweets about, like, if I found out my son was gay, I'll break a doll box, a doll house over his head. So, like, Don Lemon does this, like, condescending, pleading, like, 10-minute thing on CNN about how, like, Kevin Hart's a homophobe and he needs to, like, apologizing won't be enough.
3: A comedian used to say that. Joan Rivers used to say it. And the reason I'm saying it is because we want to talk about another comedian, Kevin Hart. So this is something that's important to me. So can we talk about Kevin Hart?
0: I never thought Kevin Hart was funny and never really liked him. But after this, I became a Kevin Hart fan just because of Don Lemon shitting on Kevin Hart. I was like, I'm now a Kevin Hart fan.
1: Right.
3: And it's important to me, it's important to the LGBT community, and it's important to the Black community, and I am a proud member of both. So I feel obligated to speak out on this issue. I see problems that need solving and they need to be addressed, and conversations that we need to have. And I have to start with what has been going on with Kevin Hart. He stepped down from hosting the Oscars last month after tweets from 2009 and 2011 resurfaced with derogatory language.
0: Okay, so wait. CNN has the tweets pulled up now. So can I just read them verbatim?
1: Yeah.
0: All right. Kevin Hart replying to Wayne 215. It's Kevin Hart. I'm going to read these verbatim. LMAO, that's why you sweat. For no reason, you fat-faced fag. I don't know what he's doing. Here's another one. Yo, if my son comes home and tries to play with my daughter's dollhouse, I'm going to break it over his head and say in my voice, stop, that's gay. Why does Damian Wayne's profile pic look like a gay billboard for AIDS? Boom, I'm on fire tonight. So that was the best three tweets of all of Kevin Hart's tweets that
1: and
0: they could come up with.
1: When were the tweets? Like, what, like 2009 or something?
0: Yeah, 2009, 2008, and the other one I don't see a date for. It's just like, it's like... Just the fact that, like, I just love it when people like Don Lemon or Chris Cuomo, especially Brian Stelter, Oliver Darcy, it's like you're spending your hour-long news segment complaining about what someone tweeted, and they're a comedian.
2: Right? And what they tweeted, like, what, 5 years ago?
0: At this point, it was more than that. It was probably, like, 8 years ago at that point. Maybe more than that. 8 to 10 years That's
2: ago. Not news. It's not even close to news.
0: Yeah. It's hilarious.
3: Referring to gay people and disparaging comments about sexuality. But it's not just tweets. Hart used to talk about making sure that his son wasn't gay in his stand-up routine. Watch this.
0: Watch
4: every
0: this.
4: Kid has a gay moment, okay? Every kid. But when it happens, you gotta nip it in the bud. You gotta stop it right there. Hey, stop! That's gay! I turned back around to check on my son again. A little boy was grinding on my son's ass. He was like this. I didn't know what to do. I panicked. I knocked them both down.
3: So
0: that's funny.
1: It's funnier when he says it too.
0: But Don, like, I don't even think Kevin Hart's that funny, but like, it's funny. But like, Don Lemon, as soon as that stand-up set comes back, it comes back to Don Lemon's like stern face, like smash cuts back to him, and he's just like, oh my God, I can't believe Kevin Hart said that.
3: And here's Hart telling his side of the story to Ellen.
0: To Ellen? Here's Kevin Hart telling his side of the story to Ellen.
4: The next morning, after a day full of congratulations and celebrations, I'm hit with an onslaught on social media of my past coming back up again. Literally, the next morning.
5: Mm-hmm.
4: Not even a full 24 hours to glow in the glory of Kevin Hart is hosting this year's Oscars. And when it happened, you know, my first thought is I'm going to ignore it. I'm going to ignore it because it's 10 years old. This is stuff I've addressed. I've talked about this. This isn't new. I've addressed it.
3: All right, so let's walk through that.
0: Okay, Kevin thanks, Dunlin.
3: Kevin Hart put out a Twitter apology after he stepped down from hosting the Oscars. Kevin said that he has addressed his homophobic jokes in the past, but what about the notion that there were apologies? Well, Vulture is an entertainment news website from New York Magazine. They did an investigation and found all the times that Hart addressed any of the things that he may have done to offend gay people. What they did not find was an apology or the words, I'm sorry. We couldn't find one either. And if you can find one, honestly, feel free to send it our way and we will handle it.
2: handle it.
1: Don't worry, Don Lemon's handling like, it, guys.
0: This is what like CNN. CNN now involves like the top CNN host supposedly scouring the internet to find an apology from a stand-up comedian about a joke they made 10 years ago. That's CNN primetime news now.
1: Oh my God. I can't believe watch that shit. I can't believe they get so much money. They get paid to bitch on TV.
0: It's I can't. It speaks for itself. Like anything I say about this is just dwarfed by how ridiculous it is in general. But one thing I will say about Kevin Hart is midgets are supposed to be funny, and he usually isn't.
2: Oh my God.
0: I'm much more of a Dave Chappelle kind of guy.
1: Yeah.
0: Kevin Hart is like the least funny midget of all time.
3: It is true that some of his old jokes had been addressed. In 2015, Kevin told Rolling Stone that he wouldn't tell homophobic jokes anymore. He said that he wouldn't tell them anymore because, and this is a quote, the times weren't as sensitive as they are now.
1: Yeah.
3: Okay. Sensitivity, though, is not an apology. And remember, he said the Academy gave him an ultimatum. Apologize or don't host the Oscars.
4: So I just got a call from the Academy, and that call basically said, Kevin, apologize for your tweets of old, or we're going to have to move on and find another host. Talking about the tweets from 2009-2010. I chose to pass. I passed on the apology. The reason why I passed is because I've addressed this several times.
3: Okay, so when given an opportunity to apologize again, Kevin said he wouldn't, so no Oscars. For many in the gay community, but especially in the black community, okay, the Twitter apologies or explanations on Ellen have fallen flat. I'm sure you've seen what folks are saying. If you haven't, check it out. To many,
0: check it out real quick.
3: And that he has somehow turned himself into a victim instead of acknowledging the real victims of violent and sometimes deadly homophobia. Kevin, if anything, this is the time to hear other people out, to understand why they might have been offended. And I don't see any meaningful outreach to the LGBT community. Not that I know of. Maybe you do it privately, and if you do, then I congratulate you, but nothing that you have spoken of.
0: This is 4 minutes in. There's 10 more minutes of Don Lemon bitching at Kevin Hart for jokes he made and bitching at his half-ass, quote-unquote, half-ass apology. And I've watched enough Don Lemon to know that that's like his whole fucking show. Like his whole show, like Don Lemon's whole show is like basically like, I can't believe that everyone doesn't agree with me and that everyone doesn't kiss my ass. Because I am a gay minority. Like, that's like his Don Lemon. It's bad. It's bad, dude. Somebody needs to put a stop to it.
1: I can't believe how long he's been on TV, too. I feel like that dude's been fucking on CNN for like a decade now.
0: There's always some gold. There's always some straight up gold. He had that pastor come on. You know who I'm talking about?
1: No, I don't think so.
0: We can switch gears. I don't want to get down a Don Lemon rabbit hole unless you're really that interested.
1: Yeah, fuck Don Lemon.
0: Fuck Don Lemon.
2: Put him in the trash.
0: Yeah, throw him away.
1: Hate Don Lemon.
0: At a certain point, it's like I'm just wasting time talking about Don Lemon. But there's
1: damn,
0: some bad.
1: He's been with CNN since 2006. Holy shit.
2: Whoa.
1: That's right.
2: 14 years of lemon.
0: He had a pastor. He had like this older pastor on talking about Trump's response to like the African-American community. And like the pastor was like, Don Lemon just spends like 5 minutes.
2: Bill Owens?
0: I'm not sure. Don Lemon just like spends most of the time trying to get the guy to like basically just like shit on Trump. Like it's like,
1: yeah,
0: it went around for a while. I can't remember the name of the guy, but yeah, I think we already agreed anyways, not to focus on Don Lemon anymore. So somebody change gears for me before I go back to Don Lemon.
3: Actually, I found it.
0: Too late. It's too late.
1: All right. We'll stay here for a little bit.
0: Stay on Don Lemon for a second. So this is a pastor that Don Lemon had on this week.
3: The president met today with 20 African-American pastors and faith leaders behind closed doors at the White House. Joining me now, one of those pastors, Reverend Bill Owens, is the founder and president of the Coalition of African American Pastors. Pastor, thank you so much for joining us. Good evening to you. What did the president say about his attacks against these leaders of color? And did any of the faith leaders raise concerns about that?
5: Well, I think something was said in passing. I don't tune in to negative talk from any side. So, some things were mentioned, and I took the position that we as black pastors should go down to Baltimore and see what we can do to help. I'm not going to criticize if there's a need, because I was born poor. When I was up until I was 8 years old, I lived in a two-room house, no water, no lights, a potbelly stove in the middle of the kitchen, and until I was 8 years old.
3: But and Pastor, so I listen, for the, we have a delay, so pardon me for that. So I just want to just for the...
0: So first of all, Don Lemon just interrupts him and blames it on a delay. Like, I'm talking about that. We have a delay. Sorry about that. We have a delay. So I just want to change the subject. It's like
1: so funny.
0: It's like he's, if you look at it, like what he's sitting behind, it looks like he's in the middle of a casino. Because all the CNN anchors are, like, sheltered in place now, supposedly. So they have a green screen behind him. Who's cracking open a beer? I need a drink.
2: That's me. I'm on Yingling number 1, 2, 3, 4.
0: Nice. I'm gonna stir up my margarita that I forgot about and keep drinking that. What are you drinking on, Jay?
1: I'm gonna have to drink the next time. It's like 1 o'clock. I was not prepared to drink.
0: I keep forgetting you're like 4 hours behind us.
1: Yeah.
6: For the sake of time, and I don't mean to cut you off here, the question was, what did the president say about his attacks against those leaders of color, and did any of the faith leaders raise concerns about that?
5: I don't remember him saying anything about colored leaders, leaders that are colored. There were some things discussed, said, but I don't remember him referring to leaders of color.
6: Did anybody there raise concerns about what he has been saying lately about people like Elijah Cummings or anyone?
0: So it's not as good as if you don't see it, but like Don Lemon is visibly getting pissed that this pastor is not saying that Trump is a racist piece of shit. Like Don Lemon's like, I'm leading you into every question and you're not going along with it.
1: Right.
5: Well, that was not the purpose of the meeting today. Today the meeting was, how can we help the black community? That is my concern. That was the purpose of the meeting. That is the reason I came to Washington, and that is my focus, helping our inner city young people, especially our children, our young people.
6: So the president tweeted today that he was looking forward to his meeting with wonderful inner city pastors. Any concern for you that the president used this meeting with black leaders to insulate himself from that criticism?
5: I don't think so. I don't think that at all, because I've been to the White House 4 times in 5 months. So it was nothing about insulating him from anything. He wanted to hear from us what our concerns were and what he could do to help us.
6: So, Pastor, you've said some controversial things before. In 2012, you equated President Obama's support of same-sex marriage to supporting child molestation. You later walked that back. But that in itself is an outrageous statement. Why should anyone take you seriously?
5: I've never said that. I have never said that. I had a difference with Obama about same-sex marriage. I've never mentioned a child about President Obama. Never, never, never. If I did, find it.
0: He says, if I did find it, and then Don Lemon rolls his eyes and does not try to find it and changes the subject.
1: Of course not, because he's not a fucking journalist.
0: Yeah, dude, Don. Oh God, I don't want to say I hate Don Lemon, but like, he is not a journalist. That's the nice way to put it.
1: Yeah,
5: I've never said
6: that. This is a quote. Okay, if you watch the men who have been caught having sex with little boys, you will note that all of them will say that they were molested as a child. Owen said at a news conference in 2012. For the president to condone this type of thing is irresponsible. He later walked those comments back, saying he didn't think the president was condoning molestation. Is that not correct?
5: That is correct. I've never felt the president was doing that. As a matter of fact, the president is a gentleman. We had a deep conversation with one of his key assistants to talk about the things that we disagreed with him on. And the only thing I disagreed with President Obama on was same-sex marriage. That's the only thing. Bitter reporters tried to get me to go into other avenues, and I would not do it because I feel same-sex marriage was ungodly. And I
0: okay, so just that alone, like the fact that this pastor literally just said he agrees with Obama on everything other than same-sex marriage, and yet that's still not enough to be on the Obama team.
1: Right.
0: Apparently, it's like, I agree with Obama on everything except same-sex marriage, but that's still not enough. Like, you're still anti-Obama. You only agree with 99% of them, so we're gonna trash you on CNN here. Fucking ridiculous.
2: Yeah, and he was like, Lemon went on the attack as soon as he wasn't like, as soon as the pastor wasn't compliant there.
0: Yeah, well, he was like, on the attack from the start.
2: That was like nasty.
0: Yeah, yeah. It keeps getting worse, dude.
5: I took that position then. I take it now.
6: So, I know it's hard for you. You think it's hard to believe that Trump is racist, but he's repeatedly used racially charged language. He consistently attacks black and brown elected leaders. So, Why is that hard to believe, Pastor?
5: Well, I find President Trump leaders of all colors. He attacks who he will. He's his own man, and I can't dictate what he should or should not do, but he does not just attack black people. He attacks anybody, and you know it.
0: You know it.
6: So as a man of faith, as a Christian, you're saying he attacks anyone. It sounds like you're condoning attacks. Is that Christianly or godly?
1: Oh, God.
5: I'm just stating a statement of fact. I'm not condoning anything. I'm stating a statement of fact. President Trump does not pick the people he attacks because of color. He attacks anybody he feels needed.
6: And is that okay with you?
5: Well, I'm not sure, but I've been attacked. Let me tell you something. Let me give you a little background. I was in seminary, and I started recruiting students for this university. And I got criticism from my leaders, from many ministers. Why are you down at that white man's school? So I'm used to criticism. I couldn't believe it. We started out with 3 students and put 400 students in a university, inner city students, that this ministry, CAAP, was born out of, which was give me a chance ministry, asking the university to give these students a chance to go to college.
6: So,
5: students,
6: Pastor,
5: who had no listen, idea they could even go to college.
6: I appreciate your giving me your biography. I do, but for the sake of time, because I don't have a lot of time with you, I have a lot of show ahead. What does that have to do with this
5: right
6: president?
5: Okay, then.
0: What? Oh, God.
5: I was criticized then, and I'm criticized now, directly or indirectly, for meeting with the president. What I'm trying to say is I do what I can to help our young people, wherever that is, however that is. And I have an agenda to help our black young people and poor people of any color throughout this country. I've done it, and I'm going to do it again.
7: What the fuck is going on?
5: And I will work with the president on that agenda.
6: Did you work with President Barack Obama on that agenda?
5: I work with all presidents on that agenda. All presidents. I work with anybody that wants to help this country and help our inner city young people. I don't want them to have to go through what I went through to get where I am. Thank God I'm blessed. Starting from nothing on the other side of scratch, I have 3 university degrees. I thank God for that because God blessed me in this great country.
6: Pastor Owens, again, thank you so much for coming on. I appreciate your time.
0: Come on, dude, that was I found, like, when I first searched that on Twitter, the first thing that came up was Donald Trump Jr. tweeted out that video, so that goes to show you how goes to show you how well it worked out in CNN and Don Lemon's favor. But yeah, that's
8: yeah. They just made Lemon look like just ridiculous.
0: Yeah, it's like no matter how nice the pastor tried to be or how cool he was about it, Don Lemon was like, "Well, don't you think that that makes you a piece of shit?" That's like it's fucking ridiculous. That's enough, Don Lemon. Though that was probably my bad redirecting. We were on Obamagate before that, right?
1: I think so. Yeah.
0: My bad. So what's going on with that? What's going on with that whole thing?
1: Hopefully jail.
0: But if Lyndon Johnson and George H.W. Bush didn't go to jail for the Kennedy assassination, what makes us think that Obama or

0: Right? Same. Like, fuck. White privilege strikes again.
1: Fucking Whitey, dude. The white devil. Ah, shit. That's funny. I didn't even consider that.
2: It's like, I try not to.
1: It's like, I guess that makes sense though. Like, if there's gonna be a first, if any president goes to jail, the first president, the first black president, is the first black jailed president. I guess. I hope that's not the case.
2: Yes, we'll have to try another fucking minority. Maybe we'll have a Hispanic president.
1: as long as it's not a Chinese president, I'm good with any of the other races.
2: Yeah, dude. Oh man, I can't believe people were gonna vote for Andrew Yang.
1: I have three close friends that were all in on Yang.
2: Dude, Yang had so much momentum too. Yeah, crazy.
3: I liked him for a little bit until he actually started explaining how he wanted to do stuff. Ideas he had were good, but the way he wanted to do them were just terrible.
1: Yeah, it was like, we need a universal basic income, but instead of taking a small chunk of the military budget and surveillance state budget, we're going to keep that all in place, and we're just going to fucking tax you from your paycheck to pay for it. And that's where I was like, uh-huh. What? It's like, yeah, no, fuck you.
3: We'll just tax you and then devalue the money so that it's just, you're just still sitting at zero.
1: Yeah. If we take your money, but then we give it back to you, then it's fair. Oh, okay. That sounds great. Thanks, Mr. Yang.
3: Other than that, though, what I liked about Yang was he had, at least was addressing concerns about automation and, like, manufacturing fields and stuff like that.
1: Right.
3: Like, he was the only one talking about, like, how the shift is going to, like, change from, like, there's all these, like, jobs that millions of people have right now that are going to totally shift to being completely automated. Like, no people are going to be required for them. And he was the only one talking about that kind of stuff. And I like that about him, but that was it.
1: It's the same thing with Bernie. It's like with Bernie had the same thing. It's like your diagnosis of the problem, I agree with, but your antidote, your solution to the problem is where we differ. Same thing with Yang. Like, it's like, oh, we need a, like, he had on his website until he got so much pressure to take it off. He removed it, but never apologized. Andrew Yang had the news and information ombudsman section of his campaign website where, we're going to set up a new branch of government to tell you what the real news and what the fake news is.
2: Oh, my God.
1: It's like, what could go wrong? And they were going to fine you and shut you down if it wasn't officially approved.
3: Congratulations. You are a government-approved news organization.
1: Yeah. So that was the biggest red flag for Yang for me. It's like, I would much rather not get any government checks in the mail and keep my freedom of speech and still be able to watch InfoWars than fucking have to get the government to let me tell me what I can watch. It's like, no thanks. I don't want free money.
3: I'm not for any kind of more, like, anything that the government controls, I'm pretty much against it. There's no reason for them to try to control.
2: But people are like, no, government, control me more. Tell me what to do. Tell me what to watch. Tell me who's fake. Tell me who is accurate.
1: Yeah.
3: Please, government. I can't think for myself.
1: Please. Sucking on the big old government teddy.
2: Come on.
4: I am a high-priced Washington lobbyist peddling influence. Who wants candy?
1: I really hope King of the Hill comes back.
3: I think that's what we all really aspire to be, is Dale Gribble. I think that's what we all want.
1: Yeah, no, I agree.
5: Who wants to know?
6: Did you reply, who wants to know?
5: Yes.
1: I'm looking at the wrong checklist here. I'm still looking at the apocalypse checklist. Well, hey, shit, Jay, while you're here, man, might as well talk to you about the apocalypse.

0: Yeah, let's do it.
1: So we
0: The
1: talked
0: world
1: about
0: is ending.
1: nukes.
0: Yep.
1: We talked about viruses.
0: Okay.
1: We talked about 2012, the end of the Mayan calendar. We talked about man-made climate change.
0: All right, fuck that.
1: We talked about the Book of Revelations. Mark
0: Ooh,
1: of the Beast
0: okay.
1: shit.
0: Interesting.
1: The only ones we're missing... Oh, we talked about asteroids a little bit. So we're missing zombies and CERN, Hadron Collider, and then, like, other cosmic events.
0: Oh, dude. A CERN apocalypse would be tight. I don't know what the fuck CERN is doing with that collider, but it would
1: be
0: cool.
1: Open up black holes,
0: the
1: man.
0: World.
1: Open up black holes, bro.
0: Zombies would also be sick, but I don't think zombies are real. Like,
1: not
0: so
1: yet.
0: I don't ever see it happening.
2: Not until somebody invents one.
1: But you got to admit, a zombie apocalypse. A zombie apocalypse still more likely than man-made climate change. I think we could all agree.
0: Oh yeah, for sure, for sure. Yeah. I can see zombies within 12 years before the world ending in 12 years.
1: yeah, exactly. Exactly. Mm-hmm. I don't know, like looking cuz we were recording the apocalypse episode before you Skyped in. So yep. Like I'll give you what our ratings were. Nukes, scale of 1 to 10. Which most, like, how likely is this apocalypse to destroy all mankind? For nukes, Caleb put an 8 out of 10. I put a 6 out of 10. Virus, we both put 9 out of 10 because it could be a man-made bioweapon or it could be a regular virus. But a virus seems like the easiest way to, like, discreetly yeah. kill a bunch of people without, like, somebody tracing it back to you.
0: Okay, makes sense.
1: 2012, the end of the Mayan calendar, the year 2012, ending all mankind. We took a really brave and unprecedented choice and both gave that a 0 out of 10 likelihood, just because it's 2020 now and it hadn't happened yet. So.
0: Right, 8 years later.
1: Yeah. climate change, we gave a 3 out of, both gave a 3.
0: Okay.
1: Which, but it's not, I think, Caleb, when we picked 3 out of 3, that could include like non-man-made stuff, like, right? Just like, just general pollution.
2: Yeah.
1: Yeah.
2: Yeah. Like my thing was like a chemical company producing something that ends up being way more toxic than they think. And then they just keep pumping it out and then dumping it into like water or something like that.
1: Right. Yeah. And we didn't get to zombies yet. So on 1 to 10, that's yeah. still blank. Book of Revelations, like a biblical Armageddon, we both put a 5.
0: Yeah.
1: And we didn't finish the asteroids, cosmic events, or CERN, Hadron Collider yet. So. I don't know. Of all that, what's the most likely, you think, Jay, that's going to, like, end the world? You got a nukes, virus, 2012, climate change, zombies, biblical apocalypse, asteroids, CERN.
0: I think either, like, biblical apocalypse or climate change.
1: What? Oh, it's a really? Game changer now. It's a game changer.
0: Because I feel like, I don't know, I feel like, I don't want to say climate change, but like, I guess it's the most unpredictable. I don't know. I don't really know what could happen with the climate. I don't see like a virus being super deadly.
1: Or even like nuclear war.
0: Nah, because I think if we would have gone to nuclear war, we would have already done that.
1: I agree with you. Yeah, no, I actually do. We were talking about that earlier.
0: I feel like we like kind of. Like grew out of our teenager with nukes phase, you know. Now we're like young adults with nukes, more mature.
2: Yeah. I like that analogy.
1: But so, somebody that hit puberty
2: why global climate change? Why is that the most likely?
0: I don't know, because like, what if like another ice age happens or some shit? Like, what are we gonna do then? You know.
2: Mm-hmm.
0: And that seems like the most like realistic, As much as I would want to see zombies attacking everybody, I don't know how like real that would actually happen.
2: Yeah, because for the zombie thing anyways, the only way I've ever been able to wrap that around in my mind is like if there's a like some sort of virus mixed with a parasite.
0: Yeah.
2: That like could attach to a person and then kind of like keep, because like that exists, like there's some kind of like spider mite that can control, like it infects, I think it's ants, and it can like control their brain once it attaches to them. Yeah, it's freaky as hell.
0: Dude, imagine like a virus that turned everybody into like venom zombies.
1: Oh shit, like Spider-Man shit.
0: Yes.
2: Oh, that'd be, oh man,
0: that shit would be tight.
1: I've been just,
2: that'd be pretty cool. You walk outside, there's just venoms everywhere.
1: I'm just still trying to like get over like replaying Portal 2. I don't need venom zombies in my life.
3: You know, when they talk about a tipping point, you know, are we talking about a tipping point that could trigger a climate change, a disastrous, catastrophic climate change, as being a few parts million more of CO2? Or is a tipping point really a mile-wide asteroid slamming into the Earth at 100 times the speed of a rifle bullet? That could be a tipping point, my friend. And
1: so that's where I stand on it. I stand by that.
2: Like the asteroid?
1: I am not worried about a climate tipping point. I am worried about an asteroid impact tipping point.
2: Man, that's so random, though.
0: Right?
2: Like, I mean, you can't, like, it's an asteroid coming out of space. It's just a flying object coming out of space.
1: Yeah, but
2: it's not like you can predict. I mean, you can watch it come towards you, but that's about it.
1: Yeah, but it's the amount of, it doesn't matter. It, like, I'm not talking about, like, what's the easiest to stop in the long term. It's like, what's the easiest to prepare for? If, let's say, for the sake of argument, climate change, man-made climate change is real. I don't think it is. Let's just say it is.
0: Yeah.
1: For the sake of argument.
2: Okay.
1: We still got 12 years till the tipping point.
0: True.
1: Asteroid.
2: All the time in the world.
1: Asteroid. Yeah. And no, that's just that's just 12 years till the tipping point. Doesn't mean the end of the world. It just means 12 years till we can't reverse it. Now, an FY fucking asteroid, bro? I mean, fuck, bro. I mean, come on, bro. An asteroid, man? Like, what
2: but
1: are you going
2: to
1: do?
2: Like, what are you going to do? Like, winning the lottery, like, of Armageddons.
1: Are you going to, like, when an when an asteroid the size of Texas is coming into Earth, the exact plot of the movie Armageddon, are you really going to get Owen Wilson, Steve Buscemi, and Bruce Willis and Ben Affleck to fucking, like, fly up there and, like, drill a nuke into the middle of the asteroid and blow it up?
2: That would be so awesome. Like, I would love to live in that timeline.
0: Hey, it might be this timeline with how fucking weird things are going. Who knows?
2: That's very true.
1: Space Force.
2: Oh, that'd be badass.
1: That's why Space Force. That's why Space Force is here, man.
0: Dude, what the fuck is happening with the Space Force?
1: I have a t-shirt. I have a Space Force t-shirt. That's what's happening.
0: Nice.
1: You know, I don't know. What do you think, Jay? What do you think is going on with Space Force?
0: I don't know. I mean, there has to be some reason why we created the fucking branch of a military called the Space Force. Might be some intergalactic shit going on.
1: Space Force.
2: Oh, hey, this might be why Space Force exists, because that all came around the time that Elon Musk was talking about the reusable rockets and going to Mars and stuff. That might be like the control group or whatever, like the police force that they'll send to Mars whenever we can actually go to Mars. Huh?
1: I'm not going to say no. I'm going to say it's possible.
0: Yeah.
2: I mean, that seems like pretty logical.
0: It's all up in the air, if I say so myself.
2: It's like a pun.
1: Oh, wait, no, it is literally up in the air. Oh, oh, oh. Oh, shit. I should have had the... man, sorry. I didn't have this ready at the time. There you go. It's all up in the air. Perfect. Well, I'm a little bit drunk. Didn't realize how long we've been going. We about hit 2 hours right now, fellas.
0: Wow. Yeah, that was a strong call.
1: I had no idea. All right. I felt like a half hour we just did. So, y'all want to do a part two here again in about a month from now?
0: Yeah, dude. I would be down. I had fun.
1: Word.
2: Let's do it.
1: Next time.
0: And I won't be doing shit. I'll be stuck in the house. Can't go outside. It's illegal to have fun.
1: It must suck to be in California, man.
0: I know, but I'll have a beer next month too. Next call.
1: Okay, yeah. Hey. We can go a little later in too. Yeah.
0: Solid.
1: yeah, we'll start up later so you don't have to morning drink. But yeah, man. but yeah, dude, we got Patriot J, man. Come back again soon.
0: Hell yeah. What Thank else you guys can we for plug? Me, dude.
2: Thanks this for being here, man.
1: Yeah, dude, this was fun. Wait, so you're at Sir Hottest on Twitter.
0: Yes, sir.
1: What else can we I'll put more any links you got in the show notes, whatever else you want me to plug, man.
0: That's it. Just Twitter, really.
1: Instagram. YouTuber. Okay. So, like we always do, what did we learn today?
0: That Don Lemon is a bitch.
1: Don Lemon's a bitch.
2: Yeah.
1: I wouldn't even go as far to say
0: will not go to jail.
1: Yeah. Okay. Let me I got a pen and paper right here. Don Lemon equals bitch.
0: There we go.
1: Obama equals no jail. All right. Anything else?
0: I think that's it.
1: That was probably the most important.
2: probably all gonna die in the apocalypse one day.
0: Yeah.
1: Not us though. It'll be our kids. If history tells us anything.
0: True that.
1: All right, Don Lemon's a bitch. Obama equals no jail. Zombies. Oh, okay. Here's one thing we should talk about real quick before we wrap it up. Because I think we meant to talk about this, but didn't. The plandemic.
0: Ooh. Mm. The Wuhan Chinese Corona Kung Flu virus.
1: Ping pong ching chong.
2: Kung flu.
1: My marg's almost empty. It is empty.
0: Some people are calling coronavirus the holocaust. that was just in my mentions 4 minutes ago.
1: The holocaust.
0: I tweeted yesterday, how come all the essential employees aren't getting sick? And that shit like blew up randomly. And then so I tweeted this morning, I was like, yesterday I asked a simple question about the virus, and people were on here mad at me like I denied the Holocaust or something. And then, yeah, she chimes in. She's like, well, yeah, some folks are referring to it as the Holocaust. You might as well.
1: That's good. I like that. I like that. Not that I'm pro-Holocaust or anti-Jew, but I do still like that joke. Is that what you have to say nowadays? Is that like the you have to clarify, right?
0: Pretty much. Like, while this is a funny joke, I do not necessarily agree with the views of the...
1: Is this thing on?
2: Hello?
0: Yeah. I'm here.
1: All right. I gotta take a piss real bad, but yeah, let's... let's do this again later on. Thanks again, Mr. Patriot J, Mr. J, for being here.
0: Nice to virtually meet you guys.
1: Yes,
2: Jay, nice to meet you too,
1: dude. It was fun. Next time we'll be a little more less We'll be a little more sober and more prepared next time. Put it that way.
2: I'm not going to promise the sober thing.
0: I'll be less sober. So.
1: Okay. Well, it'll cancel out. It'll cancel out.

0: big head on the man.
1: The block is hot, and you cannot. I said, the block is hot.

You agree, I speak the truth and they crucify me. You do not want to start arguing. You cannot hold conversation with me. You only talk amongst those you agree. I speak the truth and they crucify me. You do not want to start arguing.

Although Admiral Byrd's American expedition to the South Polar regions may well claim to be the biggest thing of its kind ever attempted and ultra-modern in its equipment, you'll notice they still rely on the husky dogs for certain aspects of the work. Film supplies with which to record the work are just one item in a most elaborately planned expedition. It includes 12 naval vessels, 4,000 men and a number of planes. Expeditions have been sent or are expected to be sent by Britain, Australia, Norway, Chile, Russia and the Argentine. But Admiral Byrd's will surely be the biggest. 18 years ago, the American Admiral went south like this. The film record of that time provides an amazing contrast with the comparatively luxurious equipment of today. But the icy polar weather will not have changed. And they'll be using Little America as a base again, the plan being to survey the whole Antarctic continent. Scientific objectives are said to include meteorological study and minerals, perhaps uranium.

0: Antarctica. What the fuck is going on down there? And why, if you... So, like, there are military bases down there. Like, lots of countries have military bases down there. And if you show up in Antarctica, they will kill you. They will shoot you in the head. They'll, like, as you're, like, if you just take a boat to Antarctica, get off and start walking around, they will kill you. Like, I saw some, like, the conspiratorial part is like, oh, there's something under the ice out there, and there's, like, an underground civilization or the remains of Atlantis, that kind of thing or whatever. But, like, the part that's not really debated is, like, yeah, you cannot go to Antarctica. Like, you can't go there. They'll shoot you.
1: Yeah, so I've heard of people... I don't know if it's immediately they just execute you. From what I've heard, they're like, leave, get off. Because you can't privately make your way to Antarctica.
2: What is it, hot?
3: It's cold. Damn cold. God damn, it's cold.
4: Damn, that's a cold-ass honky.
5: The date is August 10th, 2023. I'm here with Noah, Absinthe Six-Pack, the long-lost co-host. It's episode 203, and this is a new, live, cold and chilly son of a bitch.
6: Absent a six pack!
7: This is a new live son of a bitch!
8: This is a bit nipply out. I mean nippy out.
9: What did I say, nipple?
8: There is a nip in the air, though.
10: Antarctica is the coldest place on Earth, containing 90% of the planet's ice. It looks almost like an alien planet, and there are some who think it's hiding proof of aliens themselves.
11: I can't feel my fingers anymore. I lied. They're numb.
12: Maybe you should wear these extra gloves. My hands are starting to get sweaty.
11: Extra gloves? You've had this pair of extra gloves this whole time?
12: Yeah. We're in the Rockies.
11: I'm going to kill you.
12: What?
11: I'm gonna kill you! I'm gonna kill you, Lloyd!
12: Calm down!
11: Right now, I'm gonna kill you!
12: Harry, you got that crazy look in your eye!
5: It's Absinthe Six-Pack episode 203, and it is cold in here, dude. Did you shut the door when you came in, Noah?
13: I don't know, man. It's really chilly.
5: It's fucking freezing. Hang on, you didn't shut the door, did you?
13: I might not have.
5: All right, hang on.
13: Why don't you go check?
5: Jesus Christ. Okay, now, it's not so cold in here anymore. Did you notice that?
13: I did notice that. I also noticed that the wind kind of stopped before you shut the door, which is
5: it's crazy coincidence. Blame the latency. Yeah, it's the latency, probably.
13: Yeah, that's probably what it is. Or sound equipment.
5: See that? See, it opened at the same time that time.
13: Yeah, it did.
5: Yeah.
13: Almost a little bit before. So weird.
5: Oh, shit. Now, okay, hang on. Let's try that again. What's up, man?
13: Not much, dude.
5: It's been a while.
13: How are you?
5: I mean, it's not been a while since I've talked to you, but it's been a while since we've been on the show. I think it was Dreams with Spencer and Lorian. Dreams 3, maybe you were on. You told that whole story, about all these blue people or the blue things in the sky. And everybody got sucked up into a vortex. It was a good story.
13: It was. It was good. It was a good dream. It was a good time.
5: Good time.
13: I'm glad to be back. My life's been a little bit crazy, which is why I've not been on.
5: Same. My life's been crazy enough. Yeah, and I'm still not. I skipped last week. Crazy and lazy. That's like that's the two.
13: They go hand in hand.
5: Yeah. I forgot to boot up this shot collar, so I got to do that. That was the one thing I forgot.
13: Yeah, you should do that, man.
5: Yeah. All right.
13: Is an advanced way to improve your active vocabulary. I mean, I think it's pretty extreme. It shows your, you know, your devotion to becoming a better broadcaster.
5: Yeah.
13: I don't think many broadcasters would do this. I think David Letterman would have been even bigger if he had come up with something like this and done it on the show.
5: He needed a shock collar for all kinds of reasons.
14: Wear a shock collar.
13: Yeah, what phrases would Joe Rogan have his shock
5: collar program
13: to shock him with? It's entirely possible. Have you tried DMT? For sure.
5: He says like a lot too. He probably says it just as much
13: he
5: as
13: does
5: I would
13: say like. Yeah. Oh, more.
15: Put a shock
13: for
15: collar
13: sure
15: on you to get you
13: in California. There's no way he doesn't say like more than you do.
5: That's true. I think that's a fair assessment.
13: Yeah.
5: All right. Well, anyway, I get this.
13: I admire your devotion to this bit, and I think it's pretty awesome. So just for the if the viewer, just their listener, doesn't know, doesn't understand at this point, Chris has a shock collar that he has had programmed to shock him every single time he says the word like.
5: And that's why we're in the same house and not the same room. Because if he says like, I'll also get shocked, and nobody needs that hassle.
13: I don't believe I'm as bad with it as you are, or you used to be. But I definitely, you would get shocked a few extra times. And I felt that.
5: I've started to realize
13: it out to make sure that he wasn't just lying to us, y'all. I'm fact checking here. I'm doing science. Yeah. And it hurts like a motherfucker, let's be honest. Like, I mean, at least unless
5: but
13: you
5: it's a,
13: tone,
5: it's a weird
13: you
5: kind
13: turn
5: of hurt,
13: down
5: right?
13: The
5: it's
13: shock
5: not,
13: percentage.
5: It's not real pain. It's more just uncomfort. Because the, like the
13: it's
5: electric.
13: Pain. It's just, it's like tenths of a second pain. It's electricity. So
5: yeah,
13: it's
5: but
13: going
5: it feels weird.
13: Light,
5: it like goes
13: basically
5: down your neck and into your arms sometimes. It's like, yeah, it's.
13: I mean, you would know this better than I. I only tried it once and I said, fuck that. So definitely R-E-S-P-E-C-T, man.
16: We were joking around again, sir. And it went too far, just like it always does. Someone always gets hurt.
5: Well, let's open the door back up and talk about Antarctica. Because it's.
13: Oh god,
5: it's fucking cold as fuck out here, but we have come. This is we're actually broadcasting live from Antarctica because I don't know if I told, I know I told you this, but I don't know if I told the people this. You there are no phone numbers you can die in a dial. There's no phone numbers you can dial in Antarctica. You can't actually get a hold of anybody there, and so that made me think: is this place even real? And I got on a little paddle board. You know those little paddle boats that two people pedal? They have at state parks and stuff. You rent them for like $10 an hour, maybe $12 an hour. And I got on one of those. I only had one person to paddle, so I had to steer extra hard on the to the left to make up for the left paddling. I made it out here. I'm here. And then what I did is I had the Green Berets, the guys that killed Bin Laden. I had them kidnap Noah and drag his ass over here.
2: What is it, hot?
11: It's cold. Damn cold.
5: It's damn cold out here.
4: Damn, that's a cold ass honky.
5: Cold ass honky out.
11: God damn, it's cold.
13: Yeah, this episode will contain lots of descriptions of the cold, I suppose.
5: Yeah. So.
11: God damn, it's cold.
5: Or not even descriptions, just how cold it is.
13: Well,
5: damn cold or god damn it's cold.
13: That'll play a part for sure.
2: What is it, hot?
11: It's cold. Damn cold. It's cold.
5: Real cold.
13: It's cold.
5: Well,
13: real cold. Super cold. Some might say. Some might say.
5: I thought it'd be fun to maybe start with what the History Channel does best, which is sci-fi wrapped in the sci-fi and craziness with a little bit of truth in there, but mostly sci-fi wrapped under the umbrella of history.
13: Hey, it's entertaining.
5: And I'm talking about mainly, there's a couple shows, but mainly I'm talking about well, you know what? Not even Ancient Aliens. How about we start with William Shatner's show? Remember that one?
13: Mm-hmm. That was a good one.
5: We covered it in the episode. We first, like, 10 or 12 episodes, I think, we covered Harp and Chemtrails with Caleb. And this one is the same show. It's William Shatner, The Unexplained.
17: On the bottom of our planet lies the frigid land of Antarctica. Coldest and most inhospitable continent in the world. Stretching over 5 million square miles, Antarctica is covered in ice sheets that reach more than a mile deep. The average daily temperature is negative 49 degrees Fahrenheit, and wind speeds can reach over 100 miles per hour. Today...
5: Now, we just had 81 miles per hour the other day?
13: We did. Many apartment complexes got destroyed. I heard from someone who drove down one road in Knoxville, and they saw a roof of a store had landed into a house about, you know, a football field away and destroyed their house. Yeah, 80 miles an hour.
5: And this is 100. So,
13: on a daily basis.
5: Yeah. So what would your best thing
13: in
5: to
13: do? In the winter, like, I'm assuming.
5: Yeah, well, it's always winter there, right? Isn't that the idea?
13: No, they have summer. We'll get into that later.
5: Okay. Well, anyway, back to Shatner then, I guess.
17: The only inhabitants of this barren landscape are scientists who work in research stations scattered across the continent. Mainstream geologists have long believed that ancient humans never settled on Antarctica because of its hostile climate. But incredibly, in 2016, satellite images revealed a curious formation emerging from the ice that some researchers believe could be a man-made pyramid.
15: Recently, there have been a number of reports of pyramids, huge great pyramids, in Antarctica. They jut out of the ice and snow, and they look perfect, just like those in Egypt. But they dwarf those in Egypt, like the Great Pyramid. One has a perfectly square base that is 2 kilometers square in each direction. Is it possible, therefore, that our ancestors did actually reach the Antarctic continent and perhaps even settle there?
17: A man-made pyramid beneath the Antarctic ice? If such an incredible notion is true, then it naturally begs some questions. How was such a massive structure built on Antarctica? When was it done? And by whom?
15: Antarctica, we have been told from the geologists, has been under ice for many millions of years. However, there is evidence that it could have been free of ice, certainly in certain areas, until perhaps 4000 BC. There are a large number of stories from Polynesia of so-called culture heroes who reached the Antarctic continent. A French academic by the name of Argonne put together all of these different stories in a book titled Out of Antarctica.
5: Wouldn't it have been better if his name was Garg? Or maybe?
13: Probably, yeah.
5: Because his name was Argoyle, so if his name was Guh, or just the letter G, really, it'd be Gargoyle.
15: Academic by the name of Argonne put together...
5: His name could be Guh.
13: I mean, Gargoyle is a pretty cool name.
5: Or his first name could be Garg, middle name Oi, last name Oil. Gargoyle. Gargoyle.
15: There are all of these different stories.
5: Oh, by the way, all the stalling was... I did get the shock collar working now.
13: Is it?
5: Yep.
13: Have you been shocked yet? Where's the shock counter at?
5: I have not said like yet since I got it turned on.
18: Oh my God.
13: I'm going to need you to pay attention to the number of shocks throughout the show. I want to know.
5: Did I just say like? This is how we test it right now.
13: There you go. Is it working?
5: I forgot to plug the power into the second laptop that had it, so I think it just died.
13: Oh, okay. All right.
5: Because it did not shock me, and then I looked over and the screen was black. But guess what? I did get to use this sound drop for the first time in a while.
18: No!
15: Stories in a book
13: that's a great one.
15: Out of Antarctica. The Polynesian people's stories describe this strange land with these white rocks that come out of the water, which are icebergs, and other creatures such as seals and penguins, and seem to describe an area that we now know as Antarctica.
5: Oh, fuck. Okay. Yep, we're back in action there. I just got shot.
15: Ancestors. And they said, this is where we came from originally. Why did they believe this if this was untrue?
17: Is it really possible that the coldest place on Earth was once warm enough to be inhabited by humans?
5: Okay. We're working. We're back in action, people.
17: In German geologists collected core samples from deep within the frozen Antarctic seafloor in order to analyze what the continent's climate might have been like thousands of years ago. What?
5: Can we just appreciate how nice William Shatner's inflections are?
13: He's a wonderful speaker. I mean, he's world-renowned for a reason, specifically for his voice.
5: Have you heard his musical albums?
13: Yes. I believe you've shown them to me, Chris.
5: That's all you need to know about William Shatner. He covered a two-disc double album from everything from Ozzy Osbourne to Queen to, you know, everything.
13: He's a fine guy.
5: And he did not sing for one word of any of it.
13: He just spoke. It's a spoken word cover of music.
5: Talked his
13: way through. I mean, that alone.
5: Yeah, amazing.
17: What they discovered was astonishing.
18: In the case of that expedition in early 2017, we used a very special seafloor drill rig that hasn't been used before in Antarctica. So when we used this special drill rig and the sediments came up, we saw immediately more than 60 different taxa of plants, similar to something that you would find in a rainforest. In a temperature regime that was similar to what we today know from northern Italy. And finding that on the Antarctic continent, that was the most exciting thing. Because the climatic conditions doesn't today allow any vegetation to survive under those conditions. So based on that location, and the environment we found, I think that the Antarctic continent and the secrets that still need to be recovered will tell us a lot about planet Earth.
5: What do you think? See, that to me, God, man, sorry, I keep forgetting. Forgetting how cold it is out here. Yeah. Okay.
13: Yeah, somehow I stopped noticing the wind blowing. It fit pretty well.
5: I don't see. Well, the problem is it's cold as fuck, and you don't like the noise. Isn't the issue as much as it is the shrinkage? You know what I'm talking? Oh fuck! Ah, well, I said it. I got shot.
13: Did you say it?
5: Yeah.
13: I remember you saying it.
5: Let's look back at the transcript. Yeah. Yeah, no, I said it. What was I just talking about?
19: What is it, hot?
20: It's cold. Damn cold.
5: That's what it was. I was saying it's not actually the noise of the wind of Antarctica when we have that door open. Because you remember what it was like when we had the door open.
13: Yeah, sure.
5: It's like it's windy. It's
13: how
5: like just windy as shit. Oh, I said it again. Ha-ha. I turned the shock level up as high as I could. Okay. Yeah,
13: I'm not
5: but it's,
13: noticing you say like when, you know, that goes off.
5: Fuck me, dude. Anyways, what I'm saying is we open the door out here. We feel it. It's cold. It's cold as shit.
13: Very cold.
5: It's not the wind.
13: -140
5: The noise.
13: I believe, is the average temperature in Antarctica.
5: Yeah, it's not the noise that we have to worry about. It's the freaking shrinkage. You know what I'm talking about? The shrinkage.
13: It is.
5: Dude. Yeah. So, and I think everybody knows what we're talking about. This is the most important factor when it comes to Antarctica is the shrinkage.
20: I was supposed to see her. She wasn't supposed to see her.
13: The average temperature.
5: Well,
13: the average
5: temperature
13: of Antarctica is -71 degrees.
5: That makes your dick shrink.
13: I was off there. Oh, for sure. That makes your dick go inside of you.
5: Yeah, so because we're really about facts and fact-based research here, so I figured we go back in our history books. Everybody learned this third, fourth grade, common knowledge. The Seinfeld episode where Jerry has to help George about his shrinkage issue.
20: I was supposed to see her. She wasn't supposed to see me.
21: So what?
20: Well, ordinarily, I wouldn't mind. But.
21: But what?
20: Well, I just got back from swimming in the pool. and the water was cold.
0: You mean shrinkage?
20: Yes! Significant shrinkage.
0: So you feel you were shortchanged?
20: Yes. I mean, if she thinks that's me, she's under a complete misapprehension. That was not me, Jerry. That was not me.
0: So what's the difference?
20: What if she discusses it with Jane?
0: Oh, she's not going to tell Jane.
20: How do you know?
0: Women aren't like us.
20: They're worse. They're much worse than us. They talk about everything. Couldn't you at least tell her about the shrinkage factor?
0: No, I'm not going to tell her about your shrinkage. Besides, I think women know about shrinkage.
20: How do women know about shrinkage?
0: Isn't it common knowledge? Oh.
20: Elaine!
0: Elaine!
20: Elaine! Do women know about shrinkage?
19: What do you mean, like laundry?
20: No.
0: Like when a man goes swimming afterwards?
19: It shrinks?
5: Yeah, so even Elaine didn't know about it. See, that's I'm gonna tell my grandkids that Jerry Seinfeld was George Washington.
13: Not a bad plan.
5: Mm-hmm.
13: If your goal is comedy.
5: No, I think he would have made a great George Washington.
13: Jerry Seinfeld would have made a great George Washington.
5: Not playing him in a movie. I mean, in real life. Jerry Seinfeld would have made a great George Washington.
13: I suppose if Jerry Seinfeld was George Washington, and George Washington wasn't George Washington, then George Washington would be Jerry Seinfeld.
5: Dude, get what that motherfucker some wooden Seinfeld teeth. Would He's going to be great. He'd be a great George United Washington.
13: States. Yeah. Yeah.
5: Do you want to hear some more History Channel, or do you want to save that for later?
13: What's it about? Like, what are we getting at here? Are we just describing Antarctica?
5: First of all, we heard Shatner describe that, oh my God, it was crazy that there were different types of landmasses in Antarctica because there used to be greenhouse level conditions to have plants grow. Remember, that was kind of the Shatner. That was the basic pitch from Shatner.
13: Mm-hmm.
5: But there's more of that. There's some ancient aliens. That was just the unexplained. There's also ancient aliens. Oh, shit. I said it again. Why do I always say it a second time?
13: I don't think you did say it. I don't think you said it the first time. I think
5: did.
13: This thing is just
5: no, I know I did. I know me. I did. I've been able to recognize it.
13: Okay. I guess I'm not paying attention.
5: Ah.
13: See? You didn't say it.
5: No.
13: You didn't say it. It's
5: delayed. It's delayed by about 5 to 10 seconds minimum.
13: I mean, that was more like 20 seconds. If it was based off the first
5: time. You just said it like 3 times.
13: I just said it. I mean, just now. I didn't say it 3 times. I said it once. And it's hearing that?
5: Well, I turned you down. I don't think it is anymore.
13: I was going to say, turn down the microphone. Not volume, but you know.
5: That is not comfortable. I can just tell you that right off the bat.
13: I know. It feels like someone's like jabbing needles into your neck but not piercing the skin like, somehow.
5: Gosh.
13: It's like it's a very odd. It's like I said it a couple times.
5: I said it. Fuck. All right. Let's move on from Shatner. I mean, are we done with Shatner? I think we're wrapped.
13: The nipples are very hard to answer your question.
5: Oh good.
13: Let's get back to it.
5: Sorry. It really just takes me out of my
13: headspace. Yeah, I bet. This is not shocked. I don't think this makes for a good podcast. It's a good bit, but I don't know about the audio part, you know, the listening experience.
5: I just have to get back on track. I just have to get back on track
13: every now and then. It derails the conversation to say the least.
5: All right. Here's how we get back on track here.
22: Is this the real life? Is this just fantasy? Caught in a landslide? No escape from reality.
5: Pretty good, right?
13: Absolutely.
22: To
5: late.
22: My time has come. Sends shivers down my spine. Bodies aching all the time.
5: Goodbye.
22: Goodbye, everybody. I've got to go. Gotta leave you all behind and face the truth. Mama. Oh. I don't want to die. I sometimes wish I'd never been born.

0: and lightning. Very, very frightening.
1: See, that's how we do the show from now on. We just play music, or we play Shatner, because when Shatner's talking, I don't say like. But when other things are happening, I might say it. I just said it. Fuck.
2: You just said it. I mean,
1: yeah. Back to the History Channel. Back to the History Channel.
2: I know what I'm listening to go to sleep tonight.
1: Shatner?
2: Oh, yeah.
1: Oh, good. All right. Here's a...
2: Let's get back to it. Let's get into Antarctica. Let's stop bullshitting here.
1: Fair enough.
2: Let's quit messing around.
3: Antarctica is the coldest place on Earth, containing 90% of the planet's ice. It looks almost like an alien planet, and there are some who think it's hiding proof of aliens themselves. In October of 2020, a sharp-eyed investigator scans satellite images of Antarctica and comes across a site that stops author Brad Olson in his digital tracks. It's a metallic-looking object, half covered in ice, and Olson's sure he knows what it is.
4: There's a perfectly round saucer on Antarctica.
3: Look closer. It sure seems to be a raised disc casting a shadow onto the ice. Olson thinks that as the ice melts, an alien spacecraft has emerged from where it was left thousands of years ago. But what alien would park their ride in such a hostile place?
5: Antarctica and Mars are both extremely sterile environments. If I were a Martian and I wanted to choose a place on Earth to live, Antarctica, it'd be the closest thing to home I could find.
1: Does that make sense to you?
2: No, not the last bit. It'd be the closest thing to home I can find. That
1: if
2: makes
1: I'm a Martian
2: no
1: and
2: sense.
1: I'm trying to get down if to Earth, sterile, and I just
2: no, if it's
1: I
2: a sterile
1: be-
2: place, the reason to go there would be to avoid disease. That would be the reason to go there, not because it's like your home, which this dude is imagining, I guess, is a sterile place. I mean, it's not sterile if they're living there and it's their home. And
1: you haven't seen
2: scientifically.
1: You haven't seen snow on Mars, bro. You didn't have a good enough telescope then, because it's all snow up there, dude. It's Antarctica 2.0. That's what Mars is. No, it makes no sense what this guy's saying.
2: Snow. It's not like water chemicals. But
1: I don't think there's any
2: like
1: snow. I'm being sarcastic. Snow. It's fucking Mars. Like, it makes no sense what this guy said.
2: Different chemicals freeze at different temperatures. Anyway, continue.
1: If the alien was like, hey, if a Martian was like, I want to go to Earth, he'd go Antarctica because that's the most like his climate.
3: A ride in such a hostile place.
2: Originally, he says sterile.
5: Mars
2: like,
5: both
2: that's
1: okay,
2: reason.
1: Well, that's fair. The sterility part is true, but not really because we have living
2: the
1: life there.
2: The problem is that he compares the sterility to like that would be most like their home. How the fuck do you know what their home is like? This guy's bullshitting at that point. It sounds like they mashed up like two different conversations into one, and it doesn't make any sense because he goes from the sterility of Antarctica. That would be the place that you would go. You didn't even say it. You didn't say it.
1: You said it for sure.
2: I think it's picking up words that sound like it, which I just said it just then. But I mean, that was a proper use, you know.
1: No, it's picking you up. I'm looking at it. I got to turn it down more.
2: Well, if it picked it up just now, I mean, you shouldn't expect to get shocked within the next.
1: No,
2: few
1: they're
2: seconds.
1: Saying I said it. The chat's saying I said it. Boobs and Nenhead say I said it. So.
3: A ride in such a hostile place.
5: Antarctica and Mars are both extremely sterile environments.
1: Okay, so that's kind of true, probably. But not really. Yeah.
2: So I mean, Antarctica and Mars?
1: Have you seen penguins? Have you seen fucking penguins in an aquarium? They're gross looking. They got like gangrene they look like. And by the way, that's another reason I think Antarctica doesn't even exist. Because every time...
2: You didn't say it.
1: Every time I see March of the Penguins or Planet Earth, the penguins, they look completely fine. They don't have any red shit hanging off of them like a infected vulture. But all the time I see penguins... Whoa!
2: You did say it that time.
1: Yeah. I think I've been saying it every time. All the time I see penguins... Fuck, this really
2: is sick,
1: me.
2: And they look like shit in the zoo. I get what you're saying, but I mean, it's, yeah.
1: Yeah. Sorry.
2: All right. Okay. So, okay.
1: Anyways, I think the penguins, they must be giving them really good vaccines up in Antarctica or something. Because I don't see them anywhere. In the documentaries, they look healthy, and then in every aquarium,
2: it's not their original environment, man. Yeah, it's they're taking them out of their original environment, and they're keeping them in some form of a cage. It's they're not going to look fucking.
1: Wait, so it's not like it's not because it's sterile in Antarctica.
2: I don't know. I mean, maybe I don't know. Maybe they're getting bacterial infections and shit. I don't fucking know. Like what? Like yeah. Anyway. I don't think we have any direction here with this conversation. I think you know, we should start somewhere here. So like
1: let me get through this, and then I have a narrative we can get to.
2: All right.
1: Or okay. You can
2: let's get to a narrative.
1: Actually, you can direct us probably from here. I'll pass the baton over because I'm tired of getting shot.
5: I were a Martian and I wanted to choose a place on Earth to live, Antarctica. It'd be the closest thing to home I could find.
2: Okay, so he's assuming the aliens are Martian.
6: Chairman of the side.
1: Yeah, he says Mars and Antarctica have a very sterile environment. Okay. Similar.
2: That's lots of.
1: But I thought Mars was hot and Antarctica's cold.
2: Yeah, this is bullshit. But continue, please.
1: Hey, it's the History Channel.
2: Disclaimer, this is bullshit.
1: It's the History Channel. They're always right.
2: It's entertainment, man. They're just trying to make something entertaining. It's not educational.
1: You mean I watched 17 seasons of Ancient Aliens for no reason?
2: No, there's some good tidbits in there, man. You know, it wasn't all a waste of time. Just mostly waste of time.
1: I didn't watch a second of that show. The only time I've watched Ancient Aliens is to pull clips for this show.
5: Sterile environments. All right. If I were a Martian and I wanted to choose a place on Earth to live, Antarctica.

0: how the ancients commuted between the two planets.
1: Could it be that this is a shuttle to go back and forth to Mars with some of the presumed bases that exist on the Red Planet?
0: Antarctica was once on the equator, and plants and dinosaurs thrived there. It seems fantastical, but the fossil record proves it's true. And now some believe we're on the verge of a similar revelation about the continent's connection to Mars. The only way to separate fact from theory is to turn to our experts.
2: You want to guess who their expert is?
3: Who?
2: Neil deGrasse Tyson? I wish it was
3: Bill
2: Will
3: Nye,
2: Shatner.
3: The science guy?
2: No. I wish it was William Shatner. But yeah, you're. It's even more.
0: Science writer and forensic video analyst Mick West.
2: Yeah.
3: Okay. Keep going.
2: He's their expert.
0: Takes a 3D look at Olson's downed UFO.
4: I tried orbiting around the image to see what it looks like from different angles. Your perception of it kind of changes. And now instead of it looking like a disc, it kind of looks like a little lake of water.
2: It was just a lake of water, dude. I've looked at it. I could tell it was just an upside down lake.
3: Antarctica is just a lake in the ocean.
2: No, the UFO.
3: That's as big.
2: No. The UFO they're zooming in at was just a lake of water on Antarctica.
3: Cool.
2: So they did a whole segment on the History Channel called The Proof Is Out There. On the show, The Proof Is Out There.
3: And there's no proof.
2: And the proof they started with was looked like a lake, and then they flipped it upside down, and even Mick West, the UFO guy, was going, that's a lake.
0: West takes a 3D look at Olson's downed UFO.
4: I tried orbiting around
3: the image to see what it looks like.
2: No, I said, that's blank a lake. I said the word right before lake.
3: Okay.
2: Yeah.
3: I mean, I think lake, you know. All right, continue.
2: Let me try it. Let's test it out. Lake. Lake, lake, lake. Now the transcript shows lake coming up. Yeah, four lakes in a row. It says it typed out right
3: all
2: there.
3: Right.
2: So
4: from good. Different angles,
3: good
4: the
3: deal.
4: Perception of it kind of changes. And now instead of it looking like a disc, it kind of looks like a little lake of water. And I think what we're seeing here is an example of what's called the crater illusion. The human brain has evolved over millions of years into expecting that light comes from above. So our brains automatically interpret this image as being a raised up disc, and they interpret the other image from 180 degrees as being a depression.
0: West is certain about the crater illusion. But NASA's Bob Anderson is more open.
2: Would you consider Mick West a UFO guy?
3: He's done some UFO shit, right?
2: I thought so. Let me give him a goog. I thought he was a UFO guy, but if he's a skeptic, then... But I thought he was a UFO guy, and even he is going, well, this is clearly a lake. Let's see. Mick West. Mm. Oh, no. He's a skeptical investigator. No, he's the shit fucker they always talk about on OBDM. I had him confused. Okay, so now I take it all back. Because he's a skeptic, so maybe it really is a UFO, and he was just saying it's a lake. But if you look at it, it looks pretty much like a lake.
3: Yeah, well, then it's probably a lake.
0: Minded about the strange formations on Mars, he thinks they were likely created by erosion and other natural causes. But he's keeping an open mind until we can inspect them in person.
2: This is the guy that works at NASA.
5: What we should do is go study them, and I'll give you a perfect example on Mars. We looked at imagery for a long time and said, well, Mars is a dead planet. It had no water. It had nothing. And now we know that Mars had an ocean that lasted early in the 4 billion year mark. And so the ideas and the hypotheses are constantly changing.
0: Our verdict? We think West is probably right that the saucer is an optical illusion. But just as Bob Anderson thinks the formations on Mars are worth investigating, George Ha says there should be an Antarctic expedition to examine the saucer-like shape. And on that, we can agree.
2: Well, what do you think about that?
3: It's a good assessment.
2: Yeah.
3: And
2: the show called The Proof Is Out There.
3: The facts.
2: The show called The Proof Is Out There. The main proof they present at the end, they agree that it's not a flying saucer.

0: Hey, always keep them guessing, man.
1: I think they should call that show The Proof is Somewhere Else. Somebody else has the proof. That would be a good name for the show.
0: Call it the show. The proof might be here, but it's not. That's basically the that's how it goes each episode. Anyway.
1: Can we step back outside? Oh, sorry. Go ahead.
0: Well, you know what? Hey, all right. So here's the deal. I have to take a piss. But
1: before you do
0: when
1: that,
0: I get back.
1: Hang on. Let's go outside and talk about this
0: nitty gritty.
1: Yes. Let's go back. Let's just go right back outside for a second. Okay. You go take a piss. Make sure you don't get too much shrinkage.
0: I'll avoid that. I'll do everything I can.
1: And when we get back, we're gonna go away from the History Channel vibe because they don't really have any new info.
0: When we get back, we're gonna start digging into the meat. We're going to lay out an outline. We're going to get into Antarctica. Facts, mysteries, you know, which there are many. And we're going to try to hit everyone that you and I know of quickly. Laser point precision. You expect nothing else from Adlin Sixpack.
1: Okay, well, I'm going to close the door. You go pee. I'm going to close the door. It's just getting cold here. All right.
0: Sounds good.
1: Okay. It was cold. Fucking cold out there, boys.
2: God damn, it's cold!
1: Well, while he's inside, let's keep moving on. I have you know what? I should probably save the Admiral Byrd stuff till he gets back. Let's save that. Nope, we have to talk about the History Channel just a little bit more. Yeah. Hate to do it to him. Gotta talk about the History Channel a little bit more. Well, hey, in the meantime, we did get a boostergram come in. Holy moly, look at this. I gotta go outside and tell Noah about this. Actually, hang on. Hey, Noah! Hey, we had a boostergram come in. Oh, you're right here.
0: A boostergram?
1: Well, you're right here. Okay. I was yelling out yelling out to the Arctic ice. It's like I'm over still here at the door. But now okay, come inside. I got to tell you.
0: Okay.
1: I thought you were still like I still thought you were way far away when I said that. That's why I was. All right. No, we had a boostergram come.
0: It's nice and toasty in here.
1: It's way better, right? We had a boostergram come in. 17,000.
0: We should really install a toilet so we don't have to go out into the wind to go pee.
1: Well, you pisses outside, shits on the inside. Is the rule we kind of? I know you're new to the Arctic base.
0: We should switch it up. We should do it the opposite way.
1: Shits on the inside, pisses on the outside.
0: I was confused. No, the first way.
1: Shits on the ass. Okay, yeah, okay. I was about to yell out and tell Daryl that we would do him on the shits on the inside now and pisses on the outside. But if you want to keep it the way it is, piss on the outside, shit on the inside.
0: I think you misspoke the first time, but yeah, I like what you're calling the. Yeah, absolutely. Piss on the inside, shit on the outside.
1: Hey, Daryl! Hey, we're doing. Hey! No, keep it how it is. We're doing pisses on the outside still, shits on the inside, okay? All right, buddy, sounds good. Dude, fuck, that's cold. All right, yeah, no, fuck this, dude. Okay, so now we do have to talk about the History Channel a little bit more. I hate to say it. Oh, no, the boostergram.
0: A little more?
1: Really? Yes. Okay, so we had a boost come in, and it's for 17,420 sats. There's some numerology in there somewhere.
0: Hmm.
1: And it's from Booberry of Behind the Schemes. And he says, dang, girl, are you a werewolf? Because I'm Lycan what I see. What's a Lycan?
0: Wow.
1: What's a Lycan?
0: So high concept.
1: Hang on. What's a Lycan?
0: I mean, that humor is just.
1: Oh, a Lycan is
0: a
1: werewolf.
0: It's on another level.
1: The Lycan is the werewolf.
0: Yes.
1: Holy shit.
0: If you knew science and you knew, like, you were intelligent, you would know this off the bat.
3: I'm glad now I can die! Now my life is finally complete!
1: Okay. Wow. Yeah. I feel like an idiot for not knowing what a lycan is. Sorry, but thank you, Booberry, for the boost. Well, you can boost the show and donate. The boosts, I think it's because we came out way to Antarctica and I didn't do a show last week, but the boosts have been not even slim to none. They've been none. So that's the first boost of the show and the last.
0: Well,
1: show, so
0: well, it might be deservedly. I mean, let's be honest here. Let's be humble.
3: I just had a freaking psychological orgasm.
1: Yeah, you're probably right.
0: So just for an update for the audience, we're almost an hour into this, and we've done probably less than 5 minutes total of talking about Antarctica between the two of us. So
1: okay, well, let me bring it back home. I know I've fucked up before, but let me bring it back
0: home. We're gonna bring it home.
1: This is important. Let me bring it home. This is how Admiral Byrd. Well, this is from the show Ancient Aliens on History Channel.
4: Admiral Byrd made a lot of unusual statements, including talking about what he called a new kind of craft that could fly from pole to pole. And when Byrd got back to the United States, he was brought back to Washington, where he was questioned very heavily about his statements. And allegedly, he was told to stop talking about this.
5: Is it possible that entrances to another world can be found at the Earth's poles? And if so, did Admiral Byrd actually pass through one of them? According to some ancient astronaut theorists, such gateways do exist.
6: If we were to discover the other Earth, the place we have sought, the missing world, it would be profoundly humbling. So this would be quite a paradigm shift. History would change in a very major way.
1: Now, Admiral Byrd, that brings us from History Channel to Admiral Byrd. Noah, you have looked at Admiral Byrd probably about as much as I have, if not more. What is your take on Admiral Byrd? Besides that he should have been a bird because it would have been...
0: Okay. I don't think you understand how big of a question you just asked. First, we haven't laid out anything about Admiral Byrd for the average viewer, aside from what was said in the Ancient Aliens clip there.
1: Which was probably not even true to begin with.
0: I mean, that he went there?
1: No, they said, like, he talked... I said it. They said he talked about all these aliens... Or no, aliens, I'm sorry. He talked about all these craft.
0: That was almost nothing. I mean, and even the rumors about him actually talking about craft are not evidential, to say the least. I mean, there's not very much behind it. I don't believe there are any recordings of him talking about craft at press releases, and like in particular. I mean, I think that quote of him saying something about being able to travel from pole to pole is an accurate quote, but I think it's taken out of context in this situation. Right. I mean, he was sent... The odd thing about it was that he was sent down to Antarctica, I mean, I believe less than a year after the end of World War II, when the Nazis were escaping to different areas. That's when Operation Paperclip took place, and Russia took a portion of the Nazi scientists and propagandists and heads of state. Mm-hmm. And then... America took the other half, and probably more than half. I think it was like around 60-40, something along those lines. And this is when we started making, I mean, simultaneous, like this is when the beginnings of American, like, I mean, heavy industrialism and capitalism, like taking a whole new, I guess, expansion and power across the U.S. between the, you know, the 50s and 60s and 70s, if you go that far out. Kind of a this is kind of the beginning of all that, I guess, and so at that time there was also lots of people like looking for the Nazis, essentially, and the way this plays into Admiral Byrd is that he was sent down there under the guise of like a sort of, I guess, scientific research kind of situation, but he brought a massive armada of troops and gunships and like jets, like fighter jets and shit like that with him down there. And like, that was suspicious, like at the time, People thought it was kind of odd that he was taking, I think it added like an element of mystery to it all. You know, there were rumors about the Nazis going to different places across the world to hide, like in large groups. And Antarctica was one of the places. Like, now there a lot more plays into this with the history of Hitler and his obsession with the occult and his belief in like a sort of master race that's an ancient race that came before us, sort of from another place. Basically, the Nazis, like the true like inner core of Nazis, believed in aliens almost. Like, I don't know that it's necessarily said that they came from outer space or that, but they're a higher race that came before us, and they were almost entirely bred out of existence. And the goal of the Nazi, I guess the core propaganda, was to try to get back to that master race and replicate the thing that came before and was bred out of existence, right? And Hitler believed in, you know, relics and things like the Ark of the Covenant and, you know, the Holy Grail, like in Indiana Jones, you know, like those, that's heavy reference there. But it's a, there's some substance to it. And he believed that, in Antarctica, I mean, there are ancient tales. One of the oldest legends of Antarctica is about there being like the source of all the races. And I can't remember exactly which culture came up with that, but that they came from Antarctica. And I don't know how long ago this is, this like culture existed that believed that their ancestors came from the South continent, basically the southernmost continent. I don't remember the details.
1: That is the Aryan. That is the Aryans, right? That's where that term comes from. Or is that some fake news?
0: Yeah, I believe so. I mean, the Aryan, that's what he believed in, that what he called the master race, the Aryan race, was an ancient race of an advanced civilization that was blonde haired and blue eyed, white, like light skinned.
1: The Nordic and alien race
0: was more strong parallels to the Nordic alien race. That if you're into all that shit and you know about the different supposed races of aliens that there are, which, I mean, who knows what's true and what's not, but the Nordics is a very close parallel to what is described as an Aryan race. I mean, which, you know, kind of makes sense. He believed in, you know, all sorts of magic and other technologies, and that's part of the so supposedly, you know, the Nazis, groups of them escaped to Argentina. They escaped to a couple other like countries in South America. And they also escaped. I think there's a few other like more interesting spots they escaped to.
1: Argentina is the one that I always hear about.
0: Argentina is the main one. That's why there's so many like white skinned people down there, is because that, you know, there supposedly a large group of Nazis went there and, you know, started, you know, reproducing and, you know, fucking they over time kind of changed the average skin color of the people in that country, in that area. And, but they also went to other countries. They also like, and lots of weird pockets throughout the world, but supposedly the military branch, like a few of this, like, a large portion of the military branch, like generals and things like that, went to Antarctica because they already had a base established there due to a mission to find some sort of relic or powerful technology in Antarctica, commissioned by Hitler or something along those lines. I'm really fuzzy on the facts here, so please don't quote me.
1: No, you're.
0: But
1: that's the basic premise. But that's. So my understanding is Admiral Byrd, that was High Jump, right? Is the mission you're talking about?
0: So Operation High Jump, the what I'm trying to get to is I'm laying the groundwork, the conspiracy around Admiral Byrd's mission down there with all of that military power and might. Like, what's the purpose of taking all of that on a scientific research mission?
1: So High Jump is the mission you're talking about. Just to back, just before,
0: I mean, that's Admiral Byrd's major visit. I mean, that's right. That's what I mean. I'm pretty sure that might be his only visit to Antarctica.
1: Well, no, because this is 1935. This is from National Geographic Archives.
7: Planes will add a new dimension to Antarctic exploration. Richard E. Byrd, first to blaze an air route to the North Pole, prepares for a similar flight over the bottom of the Earth.
1: So he was real. He had already in 1935 was preparing to fly over the South Pole just by himself, like a small fleet as an explorer. Then he comes back in the time you're talking about with High Jump with, what was it? Warships, planes, 30-something airplanes, vessels, several thousand men.
0: Like tons of men. It was a
1: more than
0: an
1: exploration.
0: Basically, it was a military operation. Like right. The equipment used, it was described as a scientific operation. It was, explorative operation, basically. But like, it was essentially what actually got sent there was military. And they came back way earlier than they were supposed to. And there's this basically this theory that they were trying to go and find the Nazis who were down there in the base and exterminate them or take control of them or something along those lines, integrate them. I'm not sure. But and then something went wrong along, you know, I mean, and that's where there's just so many theories surrounding Admiral Byrd. And there's, I mean, the biggest bullshit about it is his journal that got published or whatever, the secret. The secret lost diary of Admiral Byrd. And there's all these, he met with these aliens and they showed him the entrance to the Hollow Earth.
1: They
0: were telepathic and there was UFOs and it was like an ancient civilization that was there that was super advanced, but in a different way. And it was like, but the thing is that I saw a breakdown of it that was basically describing it to you as if they were almost in support of it, right? Like, it was like a very positive, like, it was like, this sounds amazing. Like, what if this actually happened? And then at the end of it, they turn around and they go, okay, so here's the deal. There's a large portion of the book in like the secret diary of Admiral Byrd that's literally 100% plagiarized from an earlier novel. Like, let's play devil's advocate.
1: What if Admiral Byrd tried to get that knowledge out earlier and he told it to his writer friend who turned it into a novel?
0: See, Chris, this is what we call faith.
1: Yeah, that's devil's advocate.
0: We get into religious territory.
1: First of all, I want this to be true. Admiral Byrd's diary was published by his son, but it had this crazy sci-fi cover, and overall, it seems to discredit everything Admiral Byrd, and this is the point Greg Reese made on that InfoWars video. The Diary of Admiral Byrd seems to discredit the crazy shit he was saying on TV interviews, which is there's more land out there, there's green land, bigger than the United States, past the South Pole. He was saying all that on camera, and then this diary comes out later.
0: The things he said on camera, I believe, are true.
1: Yeah.
0: Right. So, I mean, it's like, the diary was done.
1: The diary's sketchy.
0: It was basically an operation.
1: Yeah. I think you're right. I think the diary is an op to make Admiral Byrd discredited.
0: Yeah. I mean, it adds in a bunch of bullshit that he didn't actually say. And I mean, he was being honest when he did those interviews directly after coming back before he had been told not to say anything more. Like, there was a certain point where the government reached out to him and told him that he can't talk about this anymore. And all of the interviews stopped. Mm-hmm. Unnaturally, you get what I'm saying?
1: Yeah. Yep. I agree 100%.
0: So that's basically the Journey of Admiral Byrd, Operation High Jump in particular, is the source of like a lot of conspiracies and like ideas and stuff that come around Antarctica. And I mean even the actual discovery of Antarctica is incredibly debatable in a scientific way, to say the least. Mm-hmm. I mean, the official discovery year of Antarctica is in the early 1800s, I believe. However, there are maps from the Peary Reese map, which is a world-renowned map, ancient map, put together from about five other more ancient maps, older maps. And we only have half of it, but the half of it that we have shows the coastal outline of Antarctica without the ice shelf. It shows the terrain of it almost to a T. Like, there's a few variations that don't really match up, but for the most part, it's incredible to look at. And it's from the 1500s, like 1514, something along those lines. It's called the Peary Reese map, P-I-R-I. I believe it's R. I think it's R I E S E, if I'm not mistaken. But look that up. You're Autocorrect will fix it. I mean, it's really incredible when you look at that and you see that that map was sourced from even earlier maps, like hundreds of years earlier, some of them. So the discovery of Antarctica is much older than we think it is. And obviously, if they didn't outline this ice shelf that might have been there at one point, it might not have been there at one point. It shows evidence that the atmosphere and the climate and stuff like that is not quite what we think it is at this point. I mean, especially if you add in Admiral Byrd's description of a lush area within the center of Antarctica, basically, which makes more sense. That center is going to be basked in light for a longer period of time throughout the year. It's going to raise temperatures. I mean, there's already enough hydration to have tons of bacterial life in those periods of time.
1: Wait a minute, hold on. Are you saying that the global climate, including Antarctica, might have changed by itself before humans were driving cars?
0: Yes, absolutely. Oh,
1: what?
8: We don't want to arrest you unless you deny global warming.
0: It changes fast, too. I think the climate change is not only real without the effect of humans. I think we do add to it. I mean, mathematically, we would. But like not to the point where we're causing it. It's been going on for a very long time. And not only has it been going on for a very long time, it doesn't happen slow. It happens fast because, I mean, and all of human history that we know of is within the last 6,000 years for the most part. I mean, there's little bits and pieces that go beyond that. I mean, but we don't know shit, and we think the Earth is 4 billion years old. We think that Pangea happened 290 some odd billion years ago. Or I'm sorry, million, not billion. 290 million. And that's when all the continents were together in a little like fucking glob of spit is kind of what looks like the shape of it, you know? It's like you know, and we don't know, we really don't know much at all. And so, I mean, the environment has got to change on a regular basis when it comes to coronal mass ejections from the sun, when it comes to fucking magnetic disturbances, the poles shifting, interactions with lots of space debris, which there should be a ton based off of the method that we think the universe, the Earth was created, basically, that we interact with on a regular basis. It's how the moon was created, supposedly. I mean, so
1: that's something I was thinking about too, is what if Antarctica is really on the moon? You ever think about that?
0: No, I don't ever think about that, Chris.
9: Oh. We were joking around again, sir, and it went too far, just like it always does. Someone always gets hurt.
1: I do have one more Admiral Byrd clip, if you'll permit me.
0: Let's go.
1: This is, how Admiral Byrd got ham.
10: This is the storehouse of Little America. When Admiral Byrd made early expeditions to the South Pole, food was carted in by dog sled for storage. Deep down in the ice, caves were cut, and here the supplies were packed away in a natural fridge, one that no fuel crisis could possibly affect. Now Byrd's explorers are back, and they find the store intact, filled with the food they left behind 15 years ago.
1: So in 1935.
10: Frozen meat, perfectly preserved. But where's that axe?
1: Where's that
10: axe? Let's have a bit of 15-year-old ham.
1: Where's that axe?
10: Let's have a bit of 15-year-old ham.
1: So Admiral Byrd in 1935 went, dropped some ham off in Antarctica's butthole, basically. They dug under there, dropped some ham off. 15 years later, him and his boys comes back. It's frozen solid. They slice it open with an axe, cook it over the fire, and he got some 15-year-old ham.
0: That sounds pretty badass.
10: Let's have a bit of 15-year-old ham.
0: Man, that guy should have run for president, dude. He would have won, dude. But he saw some shit he wasn't supposed to, and they didn't let him. Let's be honest.
1: So before we move on from Byrd, and I know you and I have already talked about this, we're going to have to come back and pick basically a different episode, make it a series, and pick each Antarctica episode. We'll have to focus on a certain topic because there's so many ways you can go.
0: There's too many. Too many ways. So many, and we're already so far into this podcast time wise, and I mean we've not really hit the surface. We've not scratched. I mean it's definitely your fault, but we haven't scratched the surface.
1: Yeah.
0: Of what like we could get into here. I mean there are so many fucking legends. There's so many myths. There's so many like scientific theories. There's I mean it's fucking coolish. I mean even just the planet Earth stuff. If you watch the nature documentaries about it, looks like there's something mysterious about it, you know? It looks like, I mean, it looks like, you know, in Interstellar, when they go to that, like, water planet or whatever, there's something, like, akin to that, like, weird feeling when you, yeah. when you, in that scene, you know what I'm saying? When you look at Antarctica, it's like, I mean, there's so much to get to. And I mean, we've barely scratched the surface. We've not really gotten into the details of Admiral Byrd and what was said.
1: Well, that's what I was going to say.
0: There's the UFO, but there's also. Let's try to nail down Byrd.
1: I want to talk about Byrd a little bit more before we move on. And I wanted to get your actual. What is your. Despite the diary side, all the theories, like everything, I know you've looked into Byrd a lot. What is your best guess? What is your current opinion on what exactly Admiral Byrd saw? I know that's a. Question that can't really be answered, but what would you think it would be?
0: Okay, so here's the deal. When he went out, the really controversial part is that he disappeared off the radar for about 2 or 3 hours, right? In his little jet that he had in his little plane. The plane did not have enough fuel to go for more than 3 hours, and he was gone for about 5. And then he all of a sudden comes back and there's not really a lot of record of what happened necessarily while he was gone. And when you factor that in, when it comes to what did he really see, it's like at that point, I mean, so fucking you go out on a plane. I mean, you have 3 hours of fuel. You're gone for 5. What happened in those 2 hours? Did he land? Was he warped? I mean, did he described seeing lush areas and areas of greenery, right? Now, I'm not sure. The thing is, I haven't done enough research to really know the truth on this. I'm being honest here. I'm not going to lie to y'all. I have not looked into what rumors that I've read about have come from his supposed lost diary.
1: See, that's the thing with that. His History Channel clip is a lot of it was his diary.
0: Because he did several press interviews directly after he came back. Within like 2 or 3 weeks of him coming back from Antarctica, he did press interviews and then all of a sudden he stopped. Like maybe 3 weeks in, no more. None. And in one of them, I think he might have retracted some of the things he said in earlier interviews. And that was one of the ones near the end. So, like, the evidence is clear. I mean, this is the way the government ran, like, fucking back then, dude. I mean, it's after World War II. Like, I mean, the Nazis, yeah. I mean, they went, I mean, if they went down there to fucking find the Nazis, they're not going to, I mean, they incorporated Nazis into the government. Like, I mean, what they probably went down there to do is not to kill them, but to fucking take what they had and bring them in and fucking integrate them. I mean, it's not yeah. like they can't be honest about any of that. I mean, because it's like they know it's wrong.
1: New Schwabenland like, is confirmed to be real, like, right? New Schwabenland.
0: Yeah, it was definitely a ship. It's definitely an area that they named New Schwabenland because it had like that. What's the meaning? What's the translation?
1: I don't know, but it probably has something to do with Klaus Schwab or his dad.
0: No. You're just making alliteration there. And
1: no, more. Klaus Schwab was a Nazi. I mean, yeah, I am making alliteration.
0: Yes, he's a Nazi, but that's not, it doesn't have to do with New Schwabenland. It's like, I'm going to look it up. We have the Book of Knowledge.
11: A Book of Knowledge.
1: Consult that bitch. Okay, let's see. Newsweek. Was Davos founder Klaus Schwab's father Hitler's confidant? Looks like it's like one of those partly yes, but not really answers. So he was a Nazi, but he probably wasn't involved with the making of New Schwabenland, but it's spelled similar. What are you finding? Hang on, let me do a weather check.
0: Okay, apparently New Schwabenland is German for New Swabia. And I don't know what Swabia means. So we're going down a rabbit hole that doesn't really have an end.
1: Probably dance. It's probably like the Cabbage Patch or the Soldier Boy. The Swabia.
0: Anyway, so supposedly the fucking aliens landed. There was an alien ship that crash landed in Antarctica, according to one of the major legends about Admiral Byrd. And he found it and saw it and basically... I honestly don't know the details of the fucking. There was no alien interaction.
1: No, that. Not that he talks about it's on the news that, anyway. And the spacecraft, no, that no, History Channel sure thing. I didn't see any video of him talking about that. What he says is, well, there's a whole green, great big land there beyond the South Pole, and we're gonna go down there, and there's plenty of oil. That was the nutshell version.
0: I love how they all talked like that.
1: There's a whole bunch of oil, and I forgot that we left some ham down there as well. The ham thing was pretty. Yeah.
10: Let's have a bit of 15-year-old ham. Right.
0: So what other? I want to take a cigarette break here in a few minutes. All right,
1: we can do but that.
0: We haven't left enough. We haven't left enough cliffhanger yet, right? So, what are the major theories about Antarctica? Going in different directions, right? There's aliens. There's Nazis. What else is there? There's also
1: aliens
0: dinosaurs.
1: And Nazis are the two biggies.
0: There's
1: the
0: a
1: big
0: tropical
1: ones.
0: Land area. There's the ancient ancestors of humanity who might have lived there. There's the Atlanteans who might have moved there after Atlantis was destroyed.
1: And
0: there's
1: the Martians who might have crash landed there because the climate was similar.
0: There's an entrance to the center of the Earth in a civilization older than humanity itself. That's intelligent and might live within the center of the Earth, right? There's fucking, I mean, there's so much there.
1: You just nailed
0: that,
1: all the
0: like,
1: big
0: you
1: ones.
0: You can look at.
1: That's, you hit I mean, every single are, big
0: but
1: one.
0: But that's laying an outline. I mean, this is what we could get into with all of this. Like, how much time could, I mean, if we're being, like, we're both, I mean, let's be honest here. We've been, this has been pretty fucked up, this whole podcast so far. We started at 11:30. It's 12:41 a.m. We haven't gotten in to almost anything, really, when you look at it. Like, in the expanse of the conversation material here.
1: Pause for a second.
0: Like, so this is not getting into actual fucking facts of Antarctica. Let me finish here. Like, when you look at the planet Earth, the fucking, the terrain... The weather, the fucking, the way that like the sunlight, like the way that the days are longer and there's like almost no sunset, no sunrise at certain points.
1: Like Alaska.
0: Like, exactly. It's the opposite, you know, and then there's like, and then the life that does exist around there, the way the water, like miles and miles of ice freeze and then melt every fucking year. And it's, I mean, and then how long has that been the case? Like when you look at, okay, so if any aspect of our predictions about geology and the way that continents have formed over the past hundreds of millions of years are true at all, right? If it's true, let's grant, okay, for the sake of conversation, let's grant that it's true. All right. Continents were together and then they broke apart and then they drifted over the course of millennia upon millennia of disasters, super volcanoes, asteroid impacts, fucking torrential floods, you know, all this shit, right? Yeah. Freezing, melting, all of that. Then that means that Antarctica was at one point in that fucking bullshit History Channel clip that you said, and it said that Antarctica was at the equator. At no point in time, including the time of Pangaea over 290 million years ago, was Antarctica at the equator.
1: I'm really glad it you said something about that because I was thinking the same
0: the
1: thing.
0: Southern hemisphere.
1: I'm really glad
0: it was connected to the bottom of South America, but the majority of it was connected to India and Australia, what is now India and Australia. Those two took up, I would say, about 70% of the coast of Australia And it was all one continent, right? Like, it wasn't like there was no different. There was no coast. Like, they were completely together. And then they broke off, supposedly, right? We're granting that this is true without looking into any of it or looking at any evidence, because there almost isn't any. This is just guesses. Almost everything you know in science and fucking history, audience, is a guess. Sorry. That's what it is. Anyway, so...
1: Man, if there's a guy in the chat room right now whose username is audience, he's going to feel really called out.
0: You know, I'm sorry, audience. I'm sorry your parents called you that, man. Like, I mean, that's... They don't love you. So, yeah, I'm sorry.
1: So, okay, anyway, so I do want to recap what you just... So, you had a great list, though, and I don't want to forget this, because you said Nazis, aliens, Hollow Earth. I'm using less words to describe, like, how you said it long ways, but Nazis, aliens, Hollow Earth. You had a couple more. What were the other ones?
0: Nazis, aliens, Hollow Earth, ancient, basically the...
1: Atlantis.
0: Atlantis migrating down. Continental drift and the environment changes over time might have been more drastic or less drastic than we predicted. Not the master race, but with the Nazis believed was a master race in previous cultures. The Nordics, believed, you know, might've come from
1: and
0: there.
1: There's, the there's flat,
0: also
1: the flat earth for the ice wall. That's another aspect.
0: There's an ice wall. There's a flat earth. There's the UFOs that might've landed down there and gotten frozen. There's
1: pyramids ancient, buried underneath
0: the parent race, the parent race of humans that might have created us, have been watching over us, but basically living in their own environment that they've constructed down in Antarctica. There are so many conspiracies and myths that you can get into. Some of them have almost no credence at all, but are fun to talk about and think about, because
1: we're going to cover them all.
0: We're nerds.
1: If it takes 10 fucking episodes, we're going
0: to do... Can I be honest here? If you are listening to this, if you hear my voice coming into your ears right now, you're a fucking nerd, dude. Like, I mean, that's the deal.
12: You yourself, like, admitting yourself...
0: This shit's cool.
12: You suck.
0: But only to nerds.
10: Let's have a bit of 15-year-old ham.
1: You want to take a ham break?
0: Fight me.
1: I buried some ham outside. I forgot to tell you because I was inspired by Emerald Bird, because we are in this Antarctic base. Yeah, let's get out there, man. Let's have some ham and a cigarette.
0: I love me some frozen ham. Let's have some ham and cigarette.
1: Let's have a ham and cigarette.
0: Let's go piss in the wind. Not that we haven't been doing that this entire time.
1: Well, yeah, but now we're actually going to... We can get up and go eat some ham and have a cigarette. Let's rum ham, remember that?
0: We'll be
1: ham.
0: Back, guys.
1: All right,
0: hang on. Right, I know it's hard. If you're okay. Here, I
1: hang
0: mean,
1: on,
0: God
1: hey,
0: bless you.
1: Hey, close the. Been, hey, I'm out tomorrow. Here though, but close the door behind you when you come out, okay?
0: I'll close the door behind you. I'm gonna say some closing words here. I mean, you know, before the cigarette break.
1: Right, should I come back? Should I come back over there? Or
0: stay right there.
1: Okay.
0: Sorry, guys. I just want to apologize on behalf of Chris. We could have done this more smoothly. We're gonna get into some nitty gritty here once we come back from the cigarette. Now I'm just hold on, just wait. We'll hit a couple points, and then we're gonna revisit this with more clips, with more preparation, with more respect. RESPCT.
1: I have a lot of clips still.
0: You know, are they good though? Are you sure about that?
1: Sure about that.
0: Are you sure about that?
13: I didn't fucking do this.
0: We're gonna go smoke a cigarette. Y'all chill out.
13: I didn't we'll do come fucking back. Shit.
1: Okay, hey, come on out here. Bring that axe for the ham, though.

0: Holy shit. Fucking cold out there, boys. I do have bad news. Let me shut this door. Oh, man. I hate to say this. I hate to be the bearer to break the bad news. But my co-host, Noah, on his first day back, was raped by a penguin in the Arctic tundra. And I rescued him from it. But I think we should hold a eulogy for him right now. Just because, you know, like when something like that happens to you, you know, you don't know if you can move on. You know what I'm saying? And, we moved out here to this cabin. We just moved out here to this cabin. We built it with our own blood, sweat, tears, and wood. Mostly wood. And some frozen ham.
1: Let's have a bit of 15-year-old ham.
0: And we built it with our own blood, sweat, and tears. Now, and I'm not saying Noah's dead, but when something like that happens to you, you're dead inside.
2: Noah!
0: And we built this thing. And when I left him, I pulled that penguin off his body. He was quivering. He was crying. But he wasn't no bitch. He wasn't no pussy. And he didn't ask for his mom. He did not ask for his mom. He didn't go, "Mama!" He said, "Give me a 38 special." And I handed him my gun. And I said, "Are you doing this because you were just raped by a penguin in the middle of our intermission for the podcast? Is this why you can't go on living?" And he said, "Yeah." And I handed him the gun. And he put it in his mouth. And I walked away in the snow, finishing my cigarette. And I kept walking. And then I got down on my knees and I screamed,
2: "God damn, it's cold!"
0: I screamed, "God damn, it's cold!" It's just cold as fuck out there, dude. And then after that, I put my hands in the air and I said,
2: "No!"
0: I said, "God, why'd you have to take
2: Noah
0: from us so early? He had so much life to live. He had so much life to give." Oh, wait, is that him? Wait, guys, I think he didn't do it. Hang on, turn the funeral music off. I think he didn't do it. I think he's back. Are you back?
3: I'm back in black.
0: Oh. Well, shit, close the door behind you. Jesus Christ. Oh, thank
3: sorry.
0: God. All right, no, you're fine. Bro, dude, we thought, okay, so after I pulled that penguin off of you, I thought you were dead. I thought you were a dead man. I was just having a whole eulogy and everything. I would have literally missed you.
3: That's on my biology teacher. I was never taught that penguins have spiny penises.
0: Spenises. Okay, so do penguins? It's like ducks, right? Are they like ducks?
3: Sorta, just more cute. You know, I mean, that's debatable to be honest.
0: They sound exactly
3: the
0: same.
3: What's cuter,
0: though?
3: A penguin or a duck? Though no, it's not about the sound. What's cuter, a penguin or a duck?
0: I gotta go duck, because the penguins I saw in that aquarium looked like fucking vultures. They had red shit all over them. Hang on.
3: Well.
0: No, dude, there's some penguins right out here. Bro, listen to those penguins. They're right outside the door. You see them?
3: I saw them.
0: Dude, they're walking. Get the fuck out of here.
3: You're mocking
0: me. I told you not to feed them bread, dude. You feed them bread one time, they don't fucking go away. Get the fuck out of here! Alright, I think they left.
3: Yeah, I have a question.
0: Yeah.
3: Are we gonna talk about Antarctica anymore on the Antarctica podcast?
0: Yeah.
3: You shut the door and the wind is still going. What the fuck?
0: Shit.
3: Did you break a window?
0: Well, I thought the ducks were going to come back for a second.
3: The window must be broken. Physically, this makes no sense.
0: I thought the ducks were back for a second is the problem.
3: Hmm. Okay.
4: The ducks were back.
0: That's what it sounded like.
3: With that your duck scanner?
0: Fuck,
3: is
0: shit.
3: That your duck scanner? Ducks.
0: Dude, the duck... Oh, dude, I thought... No, that was a duck repellent. Get the fuck out of here!
3: It should sound like a Febreze can.
0: Get out of here!
3: I like how the wind stopped when you cocked your fucking shotgun. That's badass.
0: Get the fuck out of here!
3: Stops. It's scared.
0: Okay.
3: The wind gets scared when
0: I shot the duck. I think there was a couple ducks out there, but I shot one. I mean, not ducks, penguins, but they sound just like ducks. That's actually a fact. Anyways, the door's closed.
3: You know,
0: the pisses have been taken. The cigarettes have been smoked. The penguins have been rapists. All that's behind us now. Let's try to
3: heads up. If you're still listening,
0: let's put a bow on this.
3: You are scientifically a loser.
5: You yourself admitted yourself that you suck.
3: You suck.
6: Damn, that's a cold ass honky.
0: All right. We have so many. We like we talked about earlier. We have so many directions we can go. We can talk about the aliens in Antarctica, the Nazis in Antarctica, but we wanted to at least touch on the fact because this is something that you looked into. And you are 100% confident because you have the receipts, the details,
3: I'm
0: the numbers,
3: so
0: the data. The elongated skulls in Antarctica. Where did they come from? What happened with those?
3: So supposedly there was an elongated skull found between 1815 and 1829 on one of the Sheriff Islands in Antarctica. And it's something along Sheriff. It's not Sheriff. It's something like that. You'll figure it out. You type it into Google, autocorrect. It gets you. You don't need my help. My point being, this was a skull that was found at that time that basically signified that a group of humans traveled or other species traveled to Antarctica, but they had elongated skulls. We're talking like Kingdom of the Crystal Skulls. We're talking like some Africa shit. We're talking like, you know, some real creepy, you know, like, you know, lowbrow conspiracy shit. And we don't know. I mean, the reigning theory is that they were an African tribe who elongated their skulls using rings over time, which has been shown to exist, but they existed at a different time and throughout history. So, like, I mean, it's one of those theories that they're like, okay, this looks like something we know, so this must be it. But that tribe didn't exist at that time when we found the skull. So it could be from, I mean, and the thing with, yeah, there's just so much here. Radiocarbon dating is so unreliable. There's, I mean, the spot they were found at is, has like signs of a certain past environment in it, like that, where like there could have been a tribe that lived there, supposedly. We don't really know.
0: On a scale of like, they found the crystal skulls around the world, right? And those are supposedly made by an artist, but they found elongated skulls in a lot of places. But the fact that they found it in Antarctica is significant. Now, the dating on those. The dating on those seems to be up for interpretation, right? Because the 1800s was what you were saying was the earliest time they found an elongated skull, the earliest dating they've had on an elongated skull in Antarctica.
3: I believe it was between 1815 and 1829 is how they narrowed it down. Because that's the thing with radiocarbon dating. You don't get a date. You get a range of dates. You get a range of time that this thing could have been created if all of the variables that you're factoring into your calculation are correct. And there's a lot of variables. And so if any one of those are wrong, it can change the date by a factor of like just a ridiculous amount. And so like everything that we take as true and we have so much confidence in our just modern culture, we talk about like, oh, the science says, but like, are you personally breaking down the science? Are you breaking it down? Like, I mean, do you look into each of the equations, the mathematics that go behind that theory or whatever the fuck? Chances are you don't. And so it's like, I mean, you basically everything is on some certain level of faith. I mean, maybe right. It's you're more convinced than the Bible or the fucking, you know, what the what's the Mormon, the fucking, you know, Joseph Smith, the documents he found, the tablets or whatever. If you're more convinced with that than, you know, with the science of the solar system and all that shit, the observations we found.
0: On
3: some level, you're taking it from a place of faith that you trust that the person that's telling you that knows what they're talking about.
0: Well, let's go back to the carbon dating for a second. Creationists love to point out with carbon dating that Mount St. Helens erupted in the 80s and it registered as like tens of thousands or more years old, like what erupted. So, I did say like, fuck, shit. I said it again.
3: Stop saying it.
0: I'm trying.
3: Every time you say like, stop saying I said like. Because then you get a double fucking...
0: Yeah, now it's getting me for the double. Fuck! I hate this game.
3: Part of me is jealous of you because you're getting some like level of stimulation beyond me. Like, isn't that so American?
0: I think I'm losing circulation to my head because this collar, I can't get it to loosen up anymore.
3: I'm jealous. I want to get shocked.
0: My circulation is being cut off from my head, and I think that's why I've been so extra
3: unexpected.
0: Retarded. So I think I'm getting like extra retarded from it.
3: I mean, Chris, you could always have the tagline "extra retarded,"
0: Hang on.
3: It would fit.
0: No, you know what? I'm getting kind of fucking sick. Like I need to make myself feel better. I'm popping out. You know, dude, where the fuck did those ducks go? I wanted to shoot a duck,
3: real dude. Quick. Let's get back to the nitty gritty. Let's get back to the meat. This is what the people want. The people want the meat. And you're not giving them your meat, man. You're not giving them your meat.
0: I'm using my duck radar. No, I got one. Bro. Dude, I'm about to fuck this duck up. Check it out. Oh, fuck you, duck. No, bro. Okay. Get your gun too. We'll both shoot
3: him. Pew pew.
0: Fuck you! I think there was another one, but I got the first one anyways. Alright. Do you want to talk about the Nazis that were on Antarctica?
3: Maybe.
0: So we narrowed down a list of things we're going to have to revisit. Like I said, I have a smorgasbord of clips here. But I think we should narrow it down to one thing. I said it again. Fuck! That really doesn't feel good. And man.
6: Damn, that's a cold-ass honky.
3: You know what you need?
0: Jesus.
3: Self-discipline. Which is a synonym for Jesus.
0: Yeah. Would that help with my shrinkage problem?
3: Probably.
0: I mean, we've covered Admiral Byrd. We've covered

0: fuck. Damn it. Ah! I think it's fucked up that half the times I'm getting shocked, it's because I said the word in context of saying the word. I just want to say that in protest.
1: Just to be fair, I did highlight that before you even began with this quest here. I said that like is an actual word that is very useful in certain situations and is used correctly in certain situations. And every time, whether or not you use it incorrectly or correctly, you will be shocked.
2: Where a shock collar.
1: Accepting. I mean, it's the dedication is admirable.
2: I'm going to put a shock collar on you.
1: Everyone in the chat who is still there, which props to you. Like the fact that you've endured through all of this. Damn. What a man. What an individual.
0: You've definitely lost some stragglers along the way, but I think that's because I left the door open in the hut for too long.
1: I think it's mostly everything that caused that was because of you. I'm not going to be honest. I mean, this is me being like, you know, nice.
0: Well, and we didn't have like too many snacks for everybody.
3: Let's have a bit of 15-year-old ham.
0: That's all we had to eat was 15-year-old ham.
1: I'm being nice. But it's all your fault.
0: Okay, we got to move on because I'm still saying the word.
1: I've not said the word L-I-K-E, but it's all your fault, and I think you need to get that through your head.
0: That's fine, but let's talk about, you know what? Fuck it. I got it.
1: And the comments say the shot caller is fake and gay, just like space. So
0: they don't think it's a real shot caller.
1: Say like right now. Say like as loud as you can. Let's wait 15 seconds and wait for the shock.
0: I don't want. I've already been shocked enough times that I don't want
1: to do it. Do it right now on purpose just to prove because somebody accused you of being a liar.
0: Let's see who that was in the chat. That was Lifeline.
1: Lifeline.
0: OBD, of OBD and fame. Guy. By the way, Lifeline, I believe he lives in Chile. Like, no joke. If that's the Lifeline I'm thinking of, he lives in Chile.
1: Props to you for being part of the conversation, but just so you know, you still suck.
0: What the fuck? One got in the house, dude.
1: Hey, you made the beard jingle? I don't give a shit. Guess what?
0: No, he did. No, shut the fuck up. Listen to this.
4: I've been drinking beer!
1: Hey. That's totally cool. It's way cooler than I thought it would be. But I don't give a shit.
4: I've been drinking beer! Beer, beer, beer,
0: all right. Beer. Let's get back on track here. I want to lay out an outline right now for what we're going to cover. So next episode of Antarctica in the series, not the next episode of Abs and Six Pack, but next Antarctica show, deep dive into Nazis.
1: Nazis.
0: We'll be back on God's green earth, which is America.
1: We're going to talk about how Operation Paperclip applies to Antarctica and the adventures and the fucking missions that have been executed down in that area.
0: We'll be back on God's green earth. We will no longer be outside in the cold tundra, so we won't have any reason to go out in the snow, get lost, get raped by penguins or anything. Nothing like that will happen. We're going to talk about aliens.
1: The lush green area.
0: We're going to talk about aliens. I said it. Fucking God. We're going to talk about aliens.
1: You didn't. You did not say it.
0: We're going to talk about aliens. And we're going to talk about Nazis on part two of Antarctica. Part three, you know what we're going to be talking about?
1: What?
0: The weather modification system that supposedly Raytheon has down there, which there's been a whistleblower testify with Stephen Greer in front of Congress that there's a weapon down there. I have clips on that prepared. I have clips on the ice wall and the flat earth prepared. I have Nazi clips prepared. Let's go deep into this. I'll take responsibility. I think honestly the shot collar, well, a funny idea, makes it really hard for me to focus on anything because I'm just constantly terrified of being shocked.
1: I agree.
0: So I'll just have to change it.

0: to a different prompt from the word like. I'll have to change it to something that's not going to shock me when I say that.
1: We'll figure it out.
0: What's Find another way? What's another phrase? Antarctica might be a good way. I just can't say that word.
1: No, it's not useful.
0: All right.
1: I like more than that.
0: Like.
1: I like more than that.
0: Weird, it didn't.
1: Let's
0: it
1: shut
0: didn't
1: this shit down. Let's,
0: hang on,
1: let's
0: it, that's what you know. What's weird is it didn't pick like, up.
1: What the
0: it didn't
1: fuck
0: pick up,
1: is happening?
0: Hang
1: right
0: on,
1: now.
0: It didn't pick up those words. I'm that's another thing is I'm also still troubleshooting this collar because it didn't pick up either of those likes. If I use it as a plural, maybe it doesn't count. Ooh, that's a good loophole. That's a good loophole. All right. Let me leave you on a clip here to ponder on here. And let's talk about this before we close. I think we have a good outline. I think we have Nazis and aliens on part two and weather weapons and space lasers and flat earth and ice wall on part two or part three. I mean, I think that's a good way to go with it. Admiral Byrd is something we can cover across more so, but like later on, I said, well, that definitely said it there. If I don't get shocked, then something's wrong. But I think a good way to go with this is Admiral Byrd is going to crop up in these conversations so much that we don't need to do a whole segment on him. Admiral Byrd will just automatically by the nature of what Admiral Byrd had to say and his fake
1: Admiral
0: diary.
1: Admiral Byrd persists.
0: Yeah. He'll just be in and out of everywhere because every conversation of Antarctica and the South Pole involves him because he was around for the first televised and the first filmed discovery of pretty much all of it.
1: Admiral Byrd was there in Genesis. If we're being honest, let there be light. Admiral Byrd heard that shit.
0: Dude, he watched that dumb bitch Eve eat that fruit the snake gave her.
1: I mean, he was probably like drinking beers with a snake. He was like, hey, yo, just give it to her. Just offer it. And she's a bitch.
0: Beer. Singing that song while I did it, I'm sure. you know what? I'm going to save that for the next show. I want to drop that bomb on you right now. That'll be another hour of conversation.
1: Dude, let's just hold it off. Like, this has been a train wreck.
2: So they did
1: let's
2: six
1: just let
2: failed
1: the first
2: moon
1: episode
2: missions.
1: Of Antarctica be a train wreck. Just title this episode when you release it. Be like, Antarctica, in parentheses, train wreck.
0: Dude, there's a great movie.
1: Next episode we do, let that be episode one.
0: I think this laid out a good foundation, and we got all the bits with opening and closing the door out of the way. Which, by the way, in hindsight, I think is just the Hateful Eight or whatever. I think they did that bit already in The Hateful Eight. Remember the icy tundra outside and they're opening and closing the door and the door won't stay closed? Kurt Russell.
1: True.
0: Yeah. But, okay, do you know who Hibbler is?
1: Heinrich Hibbler?
0: No, this is Hibbler. Sure. This is Eddie Bravo's producer, Hibbler, on the Eddie Bravo Cup podcast. He has his own podcast where he goes even more off the rails than Eddie.
1: That's right. It's Heinrich Himmler, not Hibbler.
0: This is Hibbler. I want to play this for you because you're going to just absolutely hate it.
2: So they did six failed moon missions. Cool. NASA was not getting the budget they wanted, the black hole, which turns into indoctrination station, right? So it's like we got the country in a sense, because the globe was being pushed by the 60s universally. Okay, because they were teaching flat earth through the 50s and 60s in America. People don't know that. It was public mm-hmm. schools, specifically in the 20s and 30s, all over every public school. But yeah. And they did nothing to prove you anything up until Apollo, okay? Even though Universal, the owner of the movie, you know, da da da da da da da da da.
0: You following this so far?
1: I'm following.
2: So that company was out in the 20s, guys, and they were showing that same spinning ball, even though no one went up there until 1969. Nobody went up there. Picard went up there in the 30s and said it was a flat disc. So they didn't, they published it, but they didn't leak it out. Like, they didn't publicize that stuff.
0: Now, when I first heard Picard went up there, I thought, is he talking about Star Trek?
1: Well, is he?
0: No. He was not, to his credit. Picard, space. Auguste Picard, Wikipedia. Record-breaking hydrogen balloon flights, in which he studied Earth's upper atmosphere. Auguste Picard. So I thought, and I figured, oh, well, he's just like out of his mind because he's talking about Star Trek. But then I looked it up, and no, Star Trek was probably, Picard was named after him. The actual Picard. So you learn something there.
2: Spinning ball. Even though no one went up there until 1969. Nobody went up there. Picard went up there in the 30s and said it was a flat disc. So they published it, but they didn't leak it out. Like, they didn't publicize that story. So they started NASA once Admiral Byrd found more land past the 60th parallel. They said, oh, hold on. Wait, there's more continents. Okay, no. We can't control we can control seven continents. It's hard enough. We can't do 8, 9, 10, 11, 12. We're going to cut it off. We're going to wrap it around whatever all the world, everybody knows these seven continents. Okay. They're going to wrap it around and we're going to push this in every school. Rothschild was in on it. All these big boys were in on this agenda and they hit it hard and they changed all the schools. They started NASA. They were sending monkeys to space first to just make people interested in it. And then right away they said, look, we're going to get a man on the moon. And that was it. They, you know, half the country was like, here we go. And the other half was like, that was fake.
0: You think about that? See, now that I think there's a lot of hyperbole in there. But I think that's a good way to leave it off for at least what I'm going to be bringing a lot. I have a lot of the Nazi and alien stuff that we're going to do. But there's a lot of weird stuff about the ice wall and what else is past there, which I think is more land. I don't think it's flat Earth. I think it's more land past Antarctica.
1: I think part of it is not covered by ice. I think the climate is different than we know.
0: Well, that's the thing about the ice wall.
1: I think the amount of land
0: you can't climb
1: in Antarctica is crazy.
0: That's like, the thing about Antarctica, so is much you can't land climb it.
1: Oh, there. Okay. Climate. Nice. Yeah.
0: Thank you.
1: But you get my point here.
0: Yeah. What would you like to cover on the next one? I'm taking notes right now.
1: Let's get in depth.
0: On aliens and Nazis?
1: Aliens and Nazis, for sure. Also, ancient races that might live in Antarctica, Hollow Earth. Let's get into that.
0: Oh, fuck Ancient Aliens on History Channel. Ancient Racists. That'd be a great show.
1: My point, what I said was ancient races, but ancient racist is also good. I can't deny that. So,
0: ancient astronaut racists say yes. Ancient astronaut. Would you ever be an ancient astronaut theorist?
1: The most ancient and racist of astronauts.
0: Would you ever be an ancient astronaut theorist like they have on History Channel? According to our ancient astronaut theorists. Would you ever do that for a living?
1: I'd love to be that. That's my ideal living.
0: Hell yeah. Well, Noah, I think the main thing I learned today is the shock collar is not sustainable for this word, especially when I'm just freaking out about it the whole time. I also learned that it's cold as fuck out here. But unfortunately, to get back to the boat, that I kidnapped you and brought you to Antarctica on, we have to go back outside. So I can roofie right. you again. I can chloroform you again if you'd like to, or do you want to just walk out with me?
1: And hey,
0: we'll
1: man.
0: We'll just go out there.
1: Bro, you know I love it when you roofie me. You know?
0: Oh, good.
1: You just have that bond.
0: All right, well, open your mouth. Go, ah. All right, buddy, let's go. Let's get out. Let's get out here. We'll come back with like a solid, like I said, I have about 50 clips we didn't get to, and that was my bad. So we're going to come back. We're going to bring it. We're going to bring in the Nazis and the aliens. And we just kind of lay the groundwork, the foreground. But you're not going to remember this conversation anyway, just because I just roofied you. So I don't know why I'm explaining it to you. But thank you to Boobs from Behind the Schemes for boosting. Let's check those boosts again before we go. Oh, here we go. We got a boost from Junta. I'm liking the ship talk, but he spelled liking like L-I-C-H-E-N. So it's another boost pun there. Pun boost. Thank you, Junta. Thank you, Booberry, Behind the Schemes for the boost.
1: Thank you.
0: A little bit of Bitcoin. All right. I know you won't remember any of this, Noah. But let's just go ahead and get the fuck out here. What happened to the sound?
1: Flight.
0: Dude, the wind completely stopped.
1: Hmm.
0: We're fine, bro. It's like 80 degrees out here.
1: It's crazy.
0: It already all melted. All right.
1: Like I said, climate change is faster than you think.
3: Oh, God. Well, dummies, you just wasted another amount of your non-precious time listening to Abs in a Six-Pack. When are you going to stop? You know, there's very few of you. If this is like a hands-on-a-hard-body thing of trying to figure out who will be the last person to actually listen to this show, it's a lose-lose proposition. By the way, he asked me to do this. The head moron who makes the show. Ha! The secret is, I think he's the biggest moron of all. It would indicate that you're a bigger moron for listening to his show. However, I think somehow that's not true. He actually is a bigger moron than the rest of you. Anyway, go outside. Read a book. Ride a bike. Take a walk. Go walk a dog. Go kiss somebody. Whatever there is, I can think of 1 million things to do better than listen to this dumb, crummy show. Abs in a Six-Pack. Well, I bet for most of you, you're half right. This is Master Shake. Do something with your lives.
4: 1, 2, 3, 4. Yeah. Everything is great. Everything nice. Is grand. I got the whole wide world in the palm of my hand.
5: Oh, everything is perfect. It's falling into place. I can't seem to wipe this smile off my face.
4: Life's a happy song when there's someone by my side to sing along.
5: Nice.
4: Okay.
5: You take one.

0: Okay.
1: And I'll take this part, okay?
0: Okay. Back to the chorus, yeah.
1: 1, 2, 3, 4. Everything is great. Everything is grand. I've got the whole wide world in the palm of my hand. Everything is perfect. It's falling into place. I can't seem to wipe this smile off my face. Oh, life's a happy song.
0: Oh, the life sounds like a...
1: We need a rhyme there.
0: That sounds like
1: a rhyme there. Should we do a rhyme?
0: Yeah.
1: Okay, I'll do that.
0: 1, 2, 3, 4.
1: Oh, life smells like a rose.
0: With someone to paint and someone to pose.
1: Oh, life's a piece of cake.
0: With someone to give and someone to take.
1: Hey, life's a piece of pie.
0: With someone to... I stuffed that up. Life's a piece of pie.
1: You wrote
0: with someone
1: the song.
0: To,
1: how can you screw it up?
0: I don't know the words that well. Life's a piece of pie. With someone to wash and someone to dry.
1: And life's an easy road.
0: With someone there to share the load.
1: Oh, life is full of highs.
0: With someone there. To stir and fry.
1: Oh, life's a bunch of flowers.
0: With someone to while away the hours.
1: Life's a leg of lamb.
0: With someone there to lend a hand.
1: Life's a fillet of fish.
0: Yes, it is.
1: Life's
0: a happy song. When there's someone by your side to sing along.
1: Life's a taco. Life's a pizza. Life's a...
0: And that's pretty much it.
1: Let's do a big ending.
0: 1, 2, 3, 4.
1: Life's a happy song. When

0: Wow. You know, I love singing with you, Brett.
1: It was close. We almost got
0: But I think I understand now why it was Walter and Jason.
1: It was me. I think I screwed it up.
0: Yeah.
1: Man.
0: No, me too.
1: Oh, well.
2: He's a Caribbean amphibian. He likes to hop in the tropical sea. Caribbean amphibian. A frog in the coconut tree. Sometimes he lives in the water. Sometimes he lives on the land. Sometimes he likes to play.

0: coconut tree.
1: A frog in a coconut tree.
2: How are you feeling, Miss Piggy? I heard you called in sick yesterday.
3: Yeah, I had a frog in my throat. Right, Kermie? Right?
4: Please stop drinking.
5: Oh, I like that. That's nice. That's a warm family moment.
6: Hello, my baby. Hello, my honey. Hello, my ragtime gal. Send me a kiss by wire. Baby, my heart's on fire. If you refuse me, honey, you lose me. Then you'll be left alone. Oh, baby, telephone and tell me I'm your own.
7: Arnold.

0: These zoning laws are infringing on the rights of citizens.
1: If I might interrupt for a minute, I'd like to point
0: out that... You've had your time. Let someone else speak.
1: I haven't said a word. It was that guy.
2: Don't look at me. I can't get a word in edgewise.
0: Well, then who the hell's been talking this whole time?
1: Oh, well, that's a fine question.
3: Kermit the Frog? What's his appeal?
4: What is Kermit the Frog's appeal? That's the question I want to know. Is abs and a six-pack? We got Noah over here.
5: Noah!
4: We got Caleb coming in from North Carolina.
6: The great state of North Carolina.
4: And we're broadcasting live from East Tennessee.
6: I'm from Tennessee, and I've been doing this for a long time.
4: How's it going, fellas?
7: Pretty good.
8: Pretty good. No complaints over here.
4: Well, that's good. Excited. We're doing a frog episode today. All about frogs. I figured we could open the show go ahead.
7: Can I ask a question just right off the bat?
4: Mm-hmm.
7: Why?
4: because
8: frogs are cool, man.
7: What was the inspiration? The idea was suggested, I said, yes, absolutely, because it's a great idea. But what was the inspiration?
4: Caleb had tweeted out a picture of a frog on a branch, I believe, not too long ago that he took a picture of.
8: And yeah, it was actually a blackberry plant. It was on a bunch of blackberry plants.
4: Yeah. And I asked Caleb, I was like, what topic would you want to do an episode about? And he was like, frogs. And so here we are.
7: Okay. Cool. Yeah. Well, I'm ready to be amazed.
4: Oh, you're going to be. Yeah. I figure we can start the show with... 50 frog puns that will make you much hoppier. This comes from...
8: Whoa! I don't even know if we need 50. That might have been it right there.
4: And that's that's just the title of this article from thoughtcatalog.com. That's not even one of the 50. So here we go. why are frogs so happy?
8: Why?
4: Because they eat whatever bugs them. What do frogs do with paper when they find it?
8: What do they do?
4: They rip it. Why are frogs so good at basketball?
8: Oh, jeez. I don't know. Why?
7: Because they can jump.
4: Yeah, exactly. They always make jump shots.
8: Oh, that was okay.
4: Yeah, these are not very good. Why didn't the frog
7: was that like the highest quality puns so far? Like I mean, out of the whole list, is going to go down.
4: I'm going in blind. I just bookmarked this. I haven't read these. So why didn't the frog park on the side of the road?
8: I don't know.
4: He was afraid of getting his car towed. That was a pretty good. I like that.
8: Towed. Like a frog.
4: And coming in at number 5, what did the frog say as he looked through the books at the library? Read it. That's not even getting the rim shot for that one.
7: No, that was trash.
4: What do you call a woman with a frog on her head? Lily? Let's skip ahead. What kind of shoes do frogs wear?
8: Boots?
4: Open-toed sandals.
8: Another toad pun. All right, good. Toads.
4: I'm going to skip to 50 and see if it gets any better. Well, 40. Let's skip 30 ahead and go to 45.
7: Wait. Are there any puns about toads that result in, like, frog being the surprising answer?
8: Oh, yeah. Flip it around on them.
4: Well, no, this because these are frog jokes and not toad jokes. I didn't look for the 50 best toad puns, sadly.
7: I wonder if they have a list.
4: Why number 46? Why did the frog go to the bank with a gun? He wanted to rob it.
8: Oh, that one was okay.
4: Not good.
7: These puns about ribbit, like slightly off ribbit.
4: These are pretty bad. Yeah. And coming in at number 50, I skipped 35 of these at least. I don't know. Number 50. What kind of pole is short and floppy? A tadpole. All right.
7: I mean, I thought of that, but I was like, that can't possibly be the answer.
8: That's exactly the same. It's too obvious.
4: So here's one I thought was a little better. I kind of reworded this from two different jokes, and I've made my own joke here. How do frogs kill themselves? They commit suicide.
8: Dark. That was dark.
4: Okay, here's one I found on Reddit that might make up for all those bad ones. Okay, here we go. A kid walks into a whorehouse with a dead frog. He goes to the front desk and sets his dead frog up on the countertop. The man at the desk says, "We don't allow kids here." The kid then puts a $100 bill on the counter, and the man replies, "Okay, what do you want?" The kid says, "I want to have sex with the girl in here that has the most STDs I can find." "We don't have women like that here. Sorry, buddy," the man says. The kid then puts another $100 bill on the table. "Okay, kid, all the way down the hall, the last door on the left." The kid comes out of the room after a while, and as he's walking around the front to the front door, the man stops him. "Hey, kid, why in the world would you want to do that? You basically just killed yourself." The kid looks up at him and says, "I'm going to home and fuck my babysitter. My parents are going to come home, and then my dad will take the babysitter home and fuck the babysitter. My dad will come home, and then he'll fuck my mom. My dad will leave for work the next morning, and the mailman will come and fuck my mom. And that mailman is the motherfucker who ran over my frog." Thank you, thank you.
8: Wow.
4: I'm here all week. Read that one off Reddit. Fuck. Yeah.
8: Wow, that was... All right.
4: Yep. Yeah. Well, that's all the frog jokes we got for the episode. But we got lots of frog topics to cover. What should we do first? I was thinking maybe that, Caleb, you brought a Return of the Froggy.
8: Oh, yeah, that's a good thing to open up with. This kind of the video or the sound clip, whatever it is, it kind of explains it's a very detailed description of what a frog actually is. It gets a little scientific, but I think that we'll be able to push through it and be able to really get something out of it.
4: Okay, word. Here we go.
5: 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A froggy be brothers with a toad.
4: Brothers with a toad. Okay.
7: What if all education was done by a teacher with a voice like that?
8: Oh my God. Everybody would learn so much more and better. Be excited to go to school.
4: Oh man.
9: Crickets.
10: Screaming alone.
4: This one's a little longer, but
9: it
4: is.
9: It's a baby. It's a tadpole. It's a tadpole, say.
8: Like runs up to you and puts the picture right in your face. It's like, say. This is all of school from the time you're like three to like you graduate with like a PhD. Everybody runs up, screams at you.
4: That's, I mean, I'd rather my tax dollars go to that than the current education system. Now, so this is true facts about the frog, and let me know if somebody wants me to pause it at any time because it's 4 minutes.
11: Here we will explore true facts about the frog. Frogs are not merely proof that French people will put anything into their mouths. They are also amphibians, which means that they're a bit wishy-washy on the whole evolution thing. Oh, that was pretty cool. Did you see that? It has a transparent eyelid. Good for sexy winking. The frog begins its life as water larvae that resemble gigantic sperms, which should make you appreciate how tiny our sperm is. If our sperm was that big, it would be uncomfortable for everyone. Think about it. Now stop thinking about it, you perv. After a time as a spermish water-breathing vegetarian, the larvae undergo a rapid 24-hour metamorphosis, reabsorbing their tails, growing limbs and lungs, and emerging as graceful adult frogs. Although now an air breather, the frog still relies on its permeable skin for oxygen and keeps its skin moist by producing mucus. Imagine sneezing, but through your entire body. That is how a frog do. Every couple of days, the frog sheds its skin, and as the French may or may not do, it eats its own full-body booger in public. Perhaps the taste of booger awakens a taste for flesh, for the adult frog preys upon the living. Whoa, settle down there, Spazzy. Luckily for this mouse, the frog eats worms and holy crap. Strike that. Not lucky. Not lucky for the mouse.
4: Yeah. That frog just bit the mouse's head off in the video. Pretty nice. Metal AF.
7: Fucking badass.
4: I can keep going on with this or we can move on. What do you guys think? We're halfway through. A lot of it's visual, but I do like the Morgan Freeman appreciation.
8: It's very March of the Penguins.
7: Impression. It's a meh.
10: Every time I explain something about frogs, I earn a freckle.
11: Yes, and just like the French, the frog even has a taste for frog. When Kermit first met Miss Piggy, he said, "Be careful, I might eat you." And that became one of the biggest miscommunications of all time. Right?
4: Okay, I'm going to move on unless you guys want to... I'll put that in the show notes, though, so people can see it, because it is pretty funny with the visual component, sure. Also, the movie Frogs, which John Sanders, Wallaweem, and I covered in our movie review episode, I think it was episode 51 or 52, the movie Frogs, with Sam Elliott, who was also the man who murdered Hitler and Bigfoot in that other movie. Remember that? Yeah.
7: So wait, what's the plot? Oh, sorry, you're about to play something. You're about to play something next.
4: I'm about to play the trailer of the movie Frogs, but it's a 70s movie, 1972 movie, and it's terrible. It's one of the worst movies I've ever seen.
7: Gotcha. So not like an Oscar winner. Gotcha.
4: No. But no. Sam Elliott's in it. No, it's campy as hell, but there's some funny parts in it, but the ending famous scene that John actually made a great send-off parody video of that I'll also put in the show notes is the ending scene is this old dude that was like destroying the environment the DVD cover when I bought it, because I bought it at McKay's, and it's a giant frog, and you're like, oh, it's gonna be like Tarantula with the giant tarantula, except it's a giant frog, but no, it's just a bunch of regular sized frogs. And the old man like dies and falls out of his chair, and he gets killed by a bunch of regular sized frogs hopping around on his body.
7: Wait, so they just the force of the hopping is what kills people?
4: Yeah.
7: Is that what
8: they don't
7: this
8: really
7: is?
8: Explain how the frogs kill them. They're just the frogs are all over the bodies, and they're just like on the floor.
7: So basically, like, this entire movie is just that one plague that Egypt went through in that like Book of Genesis or whatever. Like, you know, the 12 or the 7 plagues. How I can't remember.
4: 10 plagues. We will be covering that. Biblical examples of frogs for sure. That's coming up. But here's the trailer for Frogs. And it's the weird thing about the movie is like people are getting killed by like snakes and alligators. It's not even the frogs that are mainly doing it. It's kind of implied that the frogs are like the bosses that are commanding all the other animals to kill them. It's really
7: frogs are the masterminds.
4: Yeah.
7: Okay. Gotcha.
12: Suppose nature gave a war and everybody came. The snakes, the birds, the lizards and frogs. And suppose that the polluters, the species on Earth called man, were the enemy in that war.
13: I still believe man is master of the world.
12: And then suppose that the human race lost.
14: No!

0: Elliott, Joan Van Ark, Adam Rourke, Judy Pace.
1: First of all, we're going to have to try to find Ira Stewart and Michael. Be very honest with you. I don't think we will. Not alive, anyway.
2: You talking big because you're the only one making any sense around here.
1: But whether we find him or not, we've got to get off this damn island. All of us, now!
2: And I am asking to get the hell out of here with someone or by myself.

0: Sam Elliott's just whacking the water with a rowing,
1: some high production value.
0: Yeah, for no reason, he's just smacking the water in this trailer.
1: I love this experience with no visual. Just the one guy, just terrified.
2: ribbit.
3: The movie's so funny too because it's they actually do a decent job of building suspense, and then they always cut away to a close up of like a single frog, and it goes ribbit, and like that's like the bad guy. That's like you know. Like, it's a frog.
4: Just enjoy yourselves. You are gonna love it.
0: They give away the ending of the movie in the trailer with the old man just getting surrounded by frogs. They actually look like toads. I don't even know if they're frogs. They look like toads.
2: Probably toads. Couldn't afford real frogs.
0: They didn't have the budget.
2: Have enough for the budget for the movie Frogs to get real frogs. Gotta get toads.
0: Ooh, I like that as an ISO at the end. Also, the movie poster has a huge frog with a human's hand sticking out of its mouth, as if any of the frogs in the movie were anywhere near the size to swallow a human.
2: They ate the whole human.
0: Frogs is coming. Frogs are coming.
1: Does anyone find frogs scary or creepy or gross or really anything?
0: Not really. Only gross frog I've seen was this one. It's a glass frog and its skin is translucent. It's not really scary. It's just gross to look at because you can see
1: that's
0: all
1: cool
0: its
1: fuck.
0: Intestines and its organs inside.
1: Now that's neat.
0: On its underbelly.
1: I like that.
0: It's kind of gross looking though. I don't like intestines. Ugh.
3: Ugh.
0: Ugh.
3: Yeah, to each their own.
0: Here's a tiny angry squeaking frog. And this will be in the show notes too. It's from the BBC. This thing looks like a little marshmallow with black freckles. I mean, it is shaped like a marshmallow and it's just great. I like this frog.
5: But sometimes more unexpected sounds grab our attention. Like this desert rain frog. Squeaking viral sensation. million hits and counting. It sounds like a dog toy. But actually, this is the sonorous war cry of a very angry frog.
0: It's so much better if you can see it. It's like just this tiny little circle. But that's a war cry, so if it comes close to you, you know what to do. You know? Kill it.
3: Shotgun's the only thing that'll do it, too. These things are resilient.
0: Fire two blasts outside the house if the frogs come to you.
1: I imagine that sound is like how God hears the people who cry out to him. You know, like in their prayer.
3: Hey, little buddy.
0: That's a good segue into Jim Rohn's story of the frog and the scorpion, and that some idiot on YouTube put background music on this. So sorry for that, but it was Jim Rohn, the frog and the scorpion. The